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2: CBS News Brief. President Trump says Iran's response to a U.S. proposed ceasefire is unacceptable. No details, but American U.N. Ambassador Mike Waltz tells ABC about a deal breaker.
3: It's not just the United States position. We have had resolution after resolution for nearly 20 years with the entire world agreeing that Iran cannot have a nuclear weapon, that it has to subject itself to inspections.
2: As passengers head home from a cruise where there was a hantavirus outbreak,
4: one French passenger started showing symptoms on the flight home. All five of its nationals are now in isolation.
2: CBS's Remy Innocencio. Health Secretary RFK Jr. says antidepressants are overprescribed. Former FDA Commissioner Scott Gottlieb tells CBS.
5: There is a period of time that patients need to be weaned off these drugs. They can be successfully weaned off these drugs if they want to be, and there's alternatives that could be effective for their mental health. But nobody should just stop these drugs outright without being under the consultation of a medical provider.
2: CBS News Brief.
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3: I'm Heather Bosch. Passengers and crew from a ship where there was a deadly hantavirus outbreak are heading home. CBS's Remy Innocencio.
4: We asked the World Health Organization's chief, Tedros Ghebreyesus, this. With passengers flying home to the United States, what is your message to Americans who are still scared?
5: We have been repeating the same mindset many times. This is not another COVID, and the risk to the public is low. So they shouldn't be scared, and they shouldn't panic.
3: 17 American passengers will be evaluated at a quarantine center in Nebraska. President Trump says he's rejecting Iran's response to the latest U.S. ceasefire proposal, calling it unacceptable. More from CBS's Holly Williams.
6: Iran responded to a U.S. proposal for a peace deal, according to Iranian state media. That American proposal reportedly includes a moratorium on Iran's nuclear enrichment and an end to restrictions in the Strait of Hormuz. One obstacle to ending this war will likely be the ongoing deadly clashes between Israel and Hezbollah, the Lebanese militant group backed by Iran.
3: Now that the U.S. Supreme Court has weakened the 1965 Voting Rights Act, states across the South may be moving to redraw congressional maps. Democratic and African-American Congressman James Clyburn tells CNN.
7: Why is it okay to have a 75% white district, and that's not racial? If you have a 45% black district, that is racial.
3: The cost of pampering mom on Mother's Day is going up. CBS News Sacramento reporter Connor McGill spoke with the owner of a flower shop.
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3: The National Retail Federation says Americans are expected to spend a record $38 billion this Mother's Day. People in an Altadena, California neighborhood are surprised to see a bear hanging out in one of the trees. Victor Gonzalez lives nearby.
10: It's bizarre. Definitely not something you see every day. So it's pretty cool that there's people out here watching, but hopefully he doesn't get hurt.
3: Earlier this year, a bear was removed from underneath a man's home after it chose to hibernate in a crawl space. This is CBS News.
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32: Absolutely.
31: And I'm Lance Hoppus, and Pastor Kurt in studio with me. We have a lot to talk about, and today is a very special day in a lot of people's lives because it represents Mother's Day for mothers all over the world. So mamas, wherever you are, happy Mother's Day.
32: Happy Mother's Day, and I pray that there are many, many more mothers that are on the way. That's when I think about our population of where we are in the world today.
31: You know, the same thought just came into my mind.
32: There's a special love and appreciation for mothers in general, for the incredible efforts that they put forth. I'm not even talking about childbirth. I'm just talking about managing the family and seeing the family continue to grow and flourish. And there's not, you know, to me, it's not about a one-day event. It's really celebrating the fact that what mothers can accomplish, what they do on a regular basis, not only for their husbands, their spouses, or if they happen to be not married, taking care of the children and the tremendous responsibility for all of that. There's going to work and all of the other pressures that are on, especially, all ladies. That are in those predicaments. It's an incredible blessing to see what they do for humanity. And ultimately, I believe, the generations to come that will belong to God. And that's the incredible thing about women.
31: Well,
32: last time I checked, you and I can't have kids.
31: No, thank goodness.
32: Yeah. Well, you know what the population of this world would be if men were the ones that carried the child for 9 months and then gave birth to it? The population would be two. Because the only two men left on the planet would say, that's it, we're done.
31: Well, we're not engineered for it.
32: No, we're not. And it's something
31: special. And women
32: special.
31: Are engineered for it. However, you want to really test strength and the metal of a woman, you want to test that? Threaten her child.
32: Mm-hmm. Right.
31: Threaten a woman's child. Put a woman's child in a position of danger or you know.
32: It's an example. We're not suggesting you do that.
31: No, but I'm just saying, you know, if a child is ever in a stressful position, you want to see the metal of a woman come out?
32: Yeah.
31: That's when they come out like tigresses out of the jungle.
32: Sure.
31: They come out with all claws out and all fangs bared. And that's when that so don't cross the children with a mama.
32: No, absolutely. Well, God bless you all. Happy Mother's Day as well.
31: Yeah.
32: All right. So what's going on tonight?
31: Well, there's a lot going on. Happy Mother's Day, which, you know, I'll tell you, though, in my household, all the holidays are every day. Mm-hmm. Mother's Day, Valentine's Day, Christmas. My wife and I, Robin, we try to celebrate it every day. And everybody should do the same. Everybody should honor your mother and about Mother's Day
32: mm-hmm.
31: all the time, every day. It shouldn't just be one day where everybody gets together, you know, to love mama and pat mama on mm-hmm. the back. It should be every day.
32: I agree.
31: Every day, because mamas aren't here forever, you know?
32: Right.
31: None of us are here forever.
32: Right.
31: So there you are. Also, we've gone through this week, Pastor. We had a big day, which I consider to be one of the biggest days of the nation, mm-hmm. is National

0: day of prayer.
1: Right.
0: And what do you have to say about it? I got a couple things to say about that. What do you have to say about that?
1: Well, I think the same principle applies that when we're talking about, you know, Mother's Day, that prayers for our nation, our first responders in all capacities, our military, those are things that should be something that is part of our daily prayers each and every time. But there's power in coming together as a nation and praying and realizing that those that are praying obviously are believers. They're believers that carry with them the power of the Holy Spirit, the righteousness of Jesus Christ. And understanding that what we can't utter out sometimes in our prayers. I think if you, I'll stop just for a second to say this. I don't think there's anybody that is a believer that thinks that they're a really good prayer giver. I think in every category, each and every one of us falls short. But one of the things that the scriptures tell us very clearly that the Holy Spirit groans for us and makes intercessions for us when we can't utter it out. And so for us to keep those things in the back of our mind, understanding that what you wanted to get to in prayer and you didn't, if you're a believer, truly the Holy Spirit is helping. That doesn't negate the responsibility that we have. We are commanded to pray. But sometimes, you know, people have this problem, Lance, of just not knowing what to pray for, especially when it comes to our nation, our leaders, presidents, and in a world that's so deeply divided, it is shocking to me to see this separation of what we see, people that are just absolutely vile towards Donald Trump, and then those that absolutely love Donald Trump, those that have the power of the Spirit to be able to pray for our nation and to pray for all of our military that is all over the world right now. And specifically right now, it seems like a big portion of them happens to be in the Middle East. And and the danger that they're constantly in. So prayer, I think, is everything. I was asked to pray this week. We had the New Braunfels Spring Branch Bull Verde folks from the city had asked me to come in. The Republican Party for that area had asked me to come in and to pray specifically for Israel. And it was very unique in the sense that they actually put me out front first to do that. And it was a way of honoring God and showing the responsibility that we all have as believers to be prayerful for the state of Israel and prayerful for the Jewish people. And of course, that's what I did. And I was quoting scripture as I was praying and giving people a little bit of the attributes of God and why he does what he does in that prayer and to do that. But then we had other pastors, some local attorneys that prayed for other specific parts of our nation. And so it was really an incredible blessing to be able to do that. And it was something that we, I've done this now. I think this is my 10th year of doing that, maybe 11 years. And it's a great blessing and it's a great honor to be able to do that. And I know that's been happening in communities all over the United States and certainly in the state of Texas. So grateful to be able to do that. Yeah.
0: The National Day of Prayer. Now, the National Day of Prayer isn't something that just happened recently.
1: No, no.
0: The National Day of Prayer has an interesting history to it.
1: Mm-hmm.
0: And it goes back to, who was the last president that really pushed for the National Day of Prayer? Was it Truman?
1: It was Truman. But it goes back, you know, a whole lot further than that. It goes back to Jonah.
0: Goes back to when?
1: Jonah. Jonah the prophet.
0: For our National Day of Prayer?
1: Well, for the first ever National Day of Prayer.
0: Oh, wow. Because I know when our first National Day of Prayer was put in place. I looked for that. So we're coming to a countdown here, and we're going to come right back, and we'll talk about this when we come back from interesting.
1: Yeah.
0: Jonah.
1: Yeah, absolutely. 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I want to encourage you, please, to go to Spotify. 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You just put in the God Family Country Radio Show. If you're having trouble bringing it up, add Pastor Kurt to it, K-U-R-T. It'll come right up. Give you an opportunity to get the podcast, to see Lance and I, and an opportunity for you to get other messages that we have put out that are an absolute blessing to you, we pray. God bless you. Stay tuned. We'll be right back.
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0: Good evening and God bless you. This is the God Family Country Radio Show. I'm Lance Hoppus and Pastor Kurt in studio with me as always. You know, we're talking about prayer and the National Day of Prayer. And I have a lot to say about this, really, more than what I imagine I was going to have to say about it. But first of all, Pastor Kurt.
1: Yeah.
0: You said that Jonah had the first National Day of Prayer.
1: Well, actually, it was the king.
0: Did he come up with that when he was in the mouth of that big fish?
1: It came out after that.
0: I bet he did.
1: But it actually happened as a result of the king. All of the people were told of Nineveh were told to wear sackcloths, not to wear their normal clothes, and sackcloths even on their animals. And so the king participated in this of Nineveh. And Nineveh was a really incredibly large city. I mean, it was huge. It would take literally 3 days to get from one side of Nineveh to the other. That's how big it was. And if you were walking. And so it was a massive city, lots of people. And of course, they were called to repent and come together as a nation. And Nineveh did repent. And so if you're looking for an example of a national day of prayer that took place, that's a great example. And there's biblical support behind that to understand why it's so important for our nation. Again, for our nation, I wish it wasn't just one day. I wish it was something that was paramount in our minds. We'd be in a better place. I think, you know, Lance, you and I've talked about these things so many times before. If you are not renewing your mind daily in the scriptures, if you are not going back and reading and understanding God's word again and again and again and obviously getting new insight from what the power of the Holy Spirit will give you, you will set yourself throughout a day that becomes more about self-interest rather than really thinking of others, and especially for our nation. You were telling me about, before we started the show, you were telling me about the EU. I know we'll probably get to some of that, but I was thinking how they're conspiring, really, in many ways, against the United States. Did I kind of get that right?
0: Always have been.
1: And then we have the nations that hate us. We, you know, Iran hates us. Russia hates us. China, they hate us too. They need us, but they hate us. And when you think about all of these nations that are against the United States, and it's not because of Donald Trump. This has been happening for a long, long time. When you see those things that are happening, the very first thing we should do as believers, as Christians carrying the righteousness of Christ, the power of the Holy Spirit, I'll keep saying those things over and over again because those are the people I'm talking to. I'm not talking to professors. I'm talking to possessors. And understanding that when we come together and pray, amazing things happen as a result of it. And even though God knows what we're going to pray for ever before we ask for it, He commands us to pray. He asks us to pray. And so I didn't mean to kind of go on about that, but there's real reason for a National Day of Prayer.
0: Well, and I'll say this, it's impossible to say too much about prayer. Prayer is direct communication to the Lord God. And without that, you're in big trouble. National Day of Prayer for the United States goes as far back as May 17th, 1789.
1: It's crazy, isn't it?
0: 1789, the Second Congress instituted what they called National Day of Humiliation. And so it's been around that long. And it wasn't President Truman. President Truman, mm-hmm. Didn't he push it forward again?
1: Yeah, he pushed it forward to 52. And I think that was his last year in office. And it was actually instituted, I believe, by Eisenhower.
0: As a permanent
1: holiday. It was that, you know, that idea of trying to push it through in his last few days of office, Truman, before Eisenhower. But Eisenhower accepted that, too, as something that needed to be done for our nation. And so, and then it wasn't truly, I believe, codified until Ronald Reagan. And that was in 1988, I believe, for Ronald Reagan.
0: Okay.
1: And so it's been something that's done on the first Thursday of May every year after that. And my prayer is that things get bigger, you know, that more and more people are coming to the knowledge and understanding and understanding the power of prayer and what it does.
0: I find myself talking to God all the time and giving Him thanks.
1: Mm-hmm.
0: You and I have talked a lot, Pastor,
1: mm-hmm.
0: and I'm a firm believer that anything and everything that I have possession of is truly not mine. It's all a gift to me, given to me, for me to be able to use while I'm here on earth, given to me from God, right down to the clothes I wear, to the food I eat.
1: The roof over your head.
0: The roof over my head, the property
1: account.
0: I live on, the automobiles I drive, the money in my pocket and in my bank.
1: Isn't
0: it's all a direct gift to me from God.
1: Isn't it something, though, Lance, how people think, no, this stuff is mine. I did this.
0: I worked
1: this
0: for it.
1: I did it.
0: Yeah,
1: right.
0: I worked for it. Uh-huh.
1: When
0: so
1: God
0: I'm
1: says
0: tell
1: all
0: story.
1: The gold and silver are mine, He says.
0: So I'm going to tell a story, okay? And it's a true story. I know it to be a true story. So it's a story about prayer. And this got a little time mm-hmm. in it. But I was going to put a hook in the story, and I'm not going to do that. It's just going to flat come out with it. So the reason I want to talk about this is because several years back, here in San Antonio, I was driving down some street. I think it was over on Thousand Oaks,
1: mm-hmm.
0: place doesn't make any difference. But I heard this preacher on the radio come on. He was advertising for people to come to his church. Come to our church. You're going to love our church. We're a church of prayer. And I heard these commercials, you know, on and off for quite some time, days, maybe a couple weeks. I don't know. But I kept hearing this commercial. And then one time it changed up. He says, come to our church. You're going to enjoy our church. You know, we're a loving church, so to speak, is what he was saying. He said, but we are a church of prayer. We're a church of faithful prayer. Now, I'm going to tell you, I've honestly never had a prayer of mine answered, but many of our congregation have. And that grabbed me. I said, what? What? You never had a prayer answered, preacher? Whoa, you need to check yourself. That's what I'm saying to myself. I find that almost an impossibility unless you're not on the right side of things with God. So here's why I say this.
1: You think that was a slip of the tongue, or do you think he was...
0: Whatever it was, I don't know what it was. Yeah. Maybe, and I'm going to say again, maybe I misheard it, but I don't think so. So anyway, power of prayer. I'm not a kid anymore. I'm not a young man anymore. I'm now at the point in my life where people would consider me an old man. I've gotten
1: I'm right behind you.
0: I'm 79 years old now. Don't think like I think like I'm 79. I don't think I do. Maybe I do. I try not to act like I'm 79 in foolish ways. But years and years ago, when I was trying to get myself started in business, I was working in a small, at the time was a small South Texas border town called Laredo. And trying to get started in the investment world, the retirement world, retirement program. I've never really worked in the investment world. I worked in retirement planning. And I had some time on my hands this one day, and I had the day, and I spent my time in the swimming pool. It was hot. It was a real hot day. And I was the only one there. And while I was in that swimming pool, which was for quite a period of time, I happened to fall into a state of prayer with God. And God and I, we had quite a conversation that time I was in that swimming pool.
1: Right.
0: Of all places, a swimming pool. But I was by myself. There was nobody else there. It was quiet. I had solitude. It was peaceful. I was totally relaxed. And the presence of God and the Holy Spirit was definitely there. And I prayed for specific things. Number one, I prayed for forgiveness of all my sins. And I started naming them off, and I was truly, truly sorry then, still am, and repentful of them. And then I started being very specific about the things that I prayed for. I prayed for wisdom. I prayed to have wisdom, to be able to understand things. And to be where I could be a helper and a light to other people with wisdom. I actually prayed for those things. I still pray for those things. I want to be able to help people. I prayed for success, but success in a way of being able to help people. I prayed also for financial success. I prayed for a lot of things. I prayed for people to be able to look at me with respect. And to be able to say that this is a man that does the best that he can in this world. Not everybody's going to do that, but that's what I prayed for. I prayed that God would give me acknowledgement and an opportunity to be looked at as a person that you can go to and talk to. Quite a few other things I prayed for. Some of them I'll just keep to myself. But I had to bring out the point that I had these prayers with God. And it was that day, and it was a day of solitude for me. And I've looked back on my life, and not a single thing in my life has been missed or skipped or denied. Every single thing that I talked to God about that day in that swimming pool has come to pass. I can say that because it was my life. I've lived it.
1: You've lived it.
0: I saw it all happen. Did it come to pass easy?
1: What?
0: No way was any of it easy. No way. It's hard work, it's diligence, it's staying. It took diligence on my part to stay on the path with God.
1: Well, one of the things that you did first was pray, right? I mean, that before you ever got started, you prayed. And when you were praying, you said that you were asking for wisdom.
0: Yeah.
1: Right?
0: Yeah.
1: Well, here's what James, the book of James, chapter 1, verses 5 and 6. It says this, if any of you lack wisdom, let him ask God, who gives all liberally and without reproach, and it will be given to him. And let him ask in faith, with no doubting. For he who doubts is like a wave of the sea, driven and tossed by the wind. And it goes on. But God is saying, and it was so wise of you to be asking for wisdom. Because God says, not only do I give you wisdom, but I give it to you liberally. You think you need a little of wisdom? No. I'm going to load you up. And that's exactly what James was saying there. It's something that's given liberally to it. And he gives it to those that come to him and ask for it. And what a difference that makes, right? In the beginning of the work that you were doing.
0: Well, I don't know how wise I am or how wise I'm not. However, I do know that God has given me a path that I've followed. And it's been a path, Pastor, that has been fraught with a lot of complications. It's been fraught with a lot of dead-end roads. I had to turn around, back up, go the opposite direction.
1: Uh-huh.
0: But I never gave up. Now, the reason I never gave up is because I never gave up in the prayer to God.
1: That's right.
0: Never went back to him with it again.
1: You remain faithful.
0: I presented it to him one time and ran with it after that. But through all the barriers that I ran into, I never, ever, ever figured that, well, God just not going to answer my prayer. I have never thought about that in my life.
1: Mm-hmm.
0: Never. And we're going to talk about this more when we come back. It's a little bit difficult for me to talk about.
1: Yeah.
0: But well, I think it needs to be discussed.
1: You bet.
0: I think I need to be a witness to it.
1: That's awesome. Folks, this is the God Family Country Radio Show right here on KTSA, 550 AM and 107.1. Tell your friends and family about the show. Also, go to Spotify and put in the God Family Country Radio Show. You'll get our podcast and be able to come back and listen to the show if you had to get out of the car for some reason. And it'll give you a great opportunity. God bless you. We'll be right back.
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0: And this is the God Family Country Radio Show. I'm Lance Hoppus and Pastor Curry in studio. You can hear us all over the world. As a matter of fact, people are listening to us from all over the world. I think that's just amazing, Pastor. People are hearing us in Zimbabwe, in Zululand.
1: Yeah, I don't know about Zululand, but I know that we're on every continent.
0: Well,
1: and every I'm not just saying we're, you know, of course, if you're on the web, everybody's on every continent. No, that's not what I'm saying. On every continent, we have a fair amount in some continents and a large amount in other continents that we have listeners that follow our show.
0: Yeah.
1: And I'm assuming across the world that they must be expats maybe in some way. Or it could just be the locals that picked up the show and are listening to it on a regular basis. And that's really amazing.
0: Could be a couple, like you said, a couple of Irishmen sitting in a pub listening to it.
1: That's what you say all the time.
0: Well, could be, you know.
1: I think you're looking to go sit in that pub and have yourself a pint.
0: And it could be.
1: Pint.
0: And we could have somebody in Zululand. You know, there's really a place called Zululand.
1: I know there is. I just don't know if we have any followers there.
0: Well, I would not be surprised if we did.
1: Yeah.
0: You know, there's some good Christian folks down in there.
1: Yeah.
0: You know. So anyway, back to prayer. An interesting thing about prayer is, and everybody's going to have a different take on things, but, you know, you talk about this quite a bit. You say that, you know, people get angry with God, get mad at God, and I've seen it. Mm-hmm. I've seen it myself. I've never been able to be mad at God. I've never been able to be angry at God because I could never fault God for bad things that happened to me.
1: Mm-hmm.
0: I could never fault God for bad circumstances that I may have happened to or may happen to in the future fall into. That's life.
1: Do you know,
0: I think a lot of the bad things that happen are tests from Satan that could be thrown in our path. But for me to be angry with God and to be mad at God about that, no.
1: Can I say something just about that?
0: Sure. Okay.
1: The frustration that drives people to anger is because their expectations were something other than what the Word of God gives us. And what I mean by that is that maybe they were listening to a prosperity type of preacher. Maybe it was a message, please give your life to Christ, please, you know, come on down and take this walk and we'll just say this little prayer and you're going to be on your way and everything's going to be fantastic for you. You should be in a mansion soon. You should have a new Mercedes in your driveway and everything is going to be great for the Christian. And they hear it. They hear this prosperity type of preaching, which is a lie. It's a lie from Satan. And they hear it. So when it doesn't happen, the expectation comes that it should have happened. Why didn't it happen? I was doing all the right things. I'm doing all this work. Well, we know obviously from the scriptures that work has nothing to do with our salvation or the blessings that we may receive. But because they are biblically, ignorant of who our God is and how our God works, they become angry and they'll shake their fist at God and say, if this is who you are, I don't want anything to do with you. And it is because we have, as a church, as a body, as the bride of Christ, we have allowed false teachers, false prophets to come into the church and to teach a message that is not the gospel truth. And again, for the individual that believed all of those things, there is a duty for them. They have to read the Word of God for themselves. You know, when you and I are doing the show all the time and we're looking at scripture and different things like that, Lance, we always say, look, don't believe us. Go verify it for yourself. Last time I checked, you and I are not responsible for anybody that's listened to the show for their salvation. We only have a responsibility to make sure that what we're saying is accurate and right. And so you have to do, as the listener, you have to go do the work. You have to go look at the scriptures yourself. You have to verify that what you just heard is either a truth or a lie. And because you haven't done this, it puts you in a position where you're angry.
0: Well, but I would say an application, in life's application,
1: mm-hmm.
0: to be angry at God for something not working out right is foolishness, and it doesn't even make sense. If the way I see things is, if things don't work out right for me, or if a loved one becomes terribly sick or terribly ill, and or passes away, which I've lost loved ones, lost a wife, lost my mom, lost my dad, we lose people in life. None of us are guaranteed to be here forever. But those aren't problems and situations that God puts in front of us. Those are problems and situations, I believe, that Satan has a hand in, that the devil himself puts these roadblocks in front of us, and he doesn't make us respond to it. Not even Satan can make us respond to his roadblocks or to his problems. We respond to those problems on our own. And then, I believe, you have somewhat of a different concept of it, Pastor, but I believe that God's sitting back watching, saying, how are you going to deal with that? How are you going to handle that? Are you going to stay loyal to me? Are you going to stay faithful to me? Or are you going to rise up, bristle up, get angry at me? I'm not the one that did this to you. How are you going to deal with it?
1: Actually, God is the one who did it to us.
0: No, he isn't.
1: Well, can I explain that before you say no?
0: Well, but that's a big statement, so.
1: It's a big statement, and it's easy to answer. If you go back to the garden, Adam and Eve were created perfectly. In other words, their bodies were designed
0: to live. Okay, the casting out of the garden.
1: Well, it was the casting out of the garden, but it was the curse that God put on mankind, because the ground itself was cursed. And this is where death
0: at that time
1: is introduced. So it had nothing to do with Satan. It had everything to do with God. This is the curse.
0: No, it all had to do with Satan, because the problem was put in front of Eve,
1: right,
0: and it was put in front of Adam. They responded to
1: it. Well, I was just speaking specifically of the curse.
0: Well, but Satan was still the cause. Then you got the response of the two individuals who responded wrong. They took the wrong direction.
1: That's right. They didn't listen.
0: And then God reacted.
1: Right. Right. And you know, the thing of it is that curse is very real. The trials and tribulations that we go through in life are very real. If you are a believer, there are going to be trials and tribulations. There is no avoiding them. You've been through them. I've been through them.
0: We'll still go through them.
1: And we still go through them. That's exactly right. It's a process through that. But you've been understanding that there's reasons that God specifically puts us through trials and tribulations. It's not only just for our learning, but we have to remember that when we gave our lives to Christ, we became Christ-like. And as we are Christ-like, you find out that we actually are truly followers of Christ. In other words, Christ was known as the suffering servant. He came to suffer for you and for I. Therefore, you and I as believers will suffer.
0: Everybody to remember that it's very important. God did promise us a rose garden. He just never said it would not have thorns. Because every rose will have a thorn.
1: Yes, that's the absolute truth. We want to encourage you again. We keep talking about it, but the show has been doing so well, and so many people are talking about the God, Family, and Country radio show. We want to encourage you to continue to share it with those you know, those at the office, those that are believers that truly want a deeper look into the scriptures ultimately. But it's always done in a conversation, just like the one that Lance and I are having now. We're grateful to God for the blessings that have come to us by the show. And we're going to take this break. God bless you. God, Family, Country radio show right here on KTSA 550 AM and 107.1. We'll be right back.
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0: This is the God, Family, Country Radio Show, and I'm Lance Hoppus and Pastor Kurt. We've been talking about a big conversation on this segment of the last few segments of the program about prayer and how important prayer is. Prayer is important in all aspects of our lives. I can't separate my life away from prayer in any way or fashion. I'm going to tell you, I've got a blessed life right now.
1: Mm-hmm.
0: You know me well.
1: Mm-hmm.
0: And my life, to look at it today, is, my gosh, this guy, he's got life blessed, and I know it, and I am so thankful for it. Has it always been so?
1: I was just going to say, there's a few bruises that we could take a look at on how you got there.
0: I've gone through some serious, deep, deep, dark ditches mm-hmm. in life and run into some major trees of life.
1: Yeah.
0: Hit them head on. And when I hit those major trees of life head on, you got to back up and say, whoa, my goodness, what's that all about, you know?
1: Right.
0: And start over again. And you got to get up and shake it off and have faith in the fact that it isn't over, because God still has you standing.
1: So it's good, you know, we don't have to have specifics. I'm just asking you to comment on each and every one of those trials and tribulations that you've been through throughout your life. Did you learn something in the process?
0: Whoa. Did I learn something in the process? Pastor, I've learned so much in the process. Number one, I've learned never, ever, ever, ever give up faith. Never, ever give up faith. Even when it feels like and seems like, you know, you have no cause to have faith, don't give up faith. And by that, I mean, we have to always work to get ourselves out of a situation or to gain and accomplish whatever it is our goal in life is to gain and accomplish. It won't come to us on a platter or be rolled in on a silvery cart and mm-hmm. handed to us, okay? Mm-hmm. But to think that as long as an individual has faith in God, and they keep applying themselves over and over and over again, not trying to control a situation. But the Navy SEALs have a great, great answer. Work the problem. Work the problem. Don't try to manage the problem. Don't try to think that, you know, well, you're going to just make this problem go away. You got to work the problem and work the problem through faith in God. If you do your work, God will take care of it. God will give you the answers. But you have to listen. You have to listen to what the Holy Spirit is telling you internally.
1: Well, it's not just the answers though, that I was talking about. It was more, what was God teaching you in the trial?
0: Have faith. Don't give up that faith ever.
1: To remain strong. He's
0: not going to do the work for you. He's not going to hand it to you. Boom, that problem's fixed. It's magical. No, he's not a genie in a bottle.
1: Well, problems do get fixed, right?
0: But the problems get fixed if you take the steps that are necessary to take. That's number one. Number two, don't ever be angry at God and say, this is unfixable. God did this to me, because that's going to be a big mistake. Mm-hmm. Praise God, I've never done that, and it would be horrible. God is not responsible for the bad things that happened to me in my life. I bore with those problems, and in bearing with those problems, Pastor, I was given tremendous blessings, and I was given tremendous answers in my life. And here I am at this stage of my life, and God has given me a whole new world, a whole new life that I look at that only could have come from Him. I've got a wife that is the most incredible partner in my life I ever could have dreamed of. My first wife passed away after 36 years of marriage. It was wound up being a very, very rough, hard marriage.
1: Right.
0: In the last 10, 15 years. And God has blessed me with such an incredible marriage, an incredible woman, and family that went with it, that came with it. Prosperity, just gifts from God have just flowed all over me because I've never given up. I've never been angry with God. I've been angry with some situations.
1: Right.
0: You know, I can't say it. I'm not saying I don't get angry.
1: Right.
0: It's like you turn a blowtorch on, you know.
1: Yeah, well, there's always the shock, right? There's the shock and awe of something that's happened to you that obviously that's not expected. And that's
0: where'd that come from?
1: Yeah. That happens to all of us, but it's always the lessons that we learn from God that ultimately strengthen our faith and make us stronger in faith rather than making us weaker in faith.
0: There's sinkholes that you're going to run into in life, you know, and you got to woohoo dodge them.
1: Well, and this is where the shock and awe comes from. It again, the idea of you have all of these false prophets, false teachers that are out there teaching a message that is unbiblical and truly of Satan, that gives people the idea in their head, if I'm a Christian, that my life should be absolutely perfect. I should not have any problems at all. When scripture after scripture after scripture tells us that the trials and tribulations will continue to come.
0: And they will always come, right?
1: They will always, always come. And quite frankly, how long you're in that trial and tribulation depends upon how quickly you're learning what it is that God wanted you to have. Because it was ultimately going to bring you to a higher level of your faith. It was going to, you know, faith is faith. I get that. But a deeper understanding of what God was teaching you makes you more humble. In your walk, it strengthens you in so many different ways that it becomes part of that incredible wisdom that you were talking from at the very beginning of your prayers on this. And I'll tell you something else too. I'll bet you, and I just want to finish this part. I bet that for you, as well as for me, that there have been prayers that we have given to God and He answered. And because of the time frame of when that prayer was answered, may have been so long that we had forgotten what we prayed for.
0: Oh, I'm sure of it. I'm sure of it. You know, I would like to say, while we still have time in this segment also, that it's incredibly important for people to sit down with their families, their children, and their grandchildren, and to go back old school and start teaching these things to your children.
1: Right.
0: And to your grandchildren. Ask your grandchildren. Sit them down. Don't ask them to sit. Ask them to sit down. If they don't want to, sit down. Tell them, sit down. You are the grandparent. Tell them, sit down and listen to me. I'm going to ask you a question. Who do you know are characters in the Bible? Do you know about the Bible?
1: Depending upon what age you're talking about, right?
0: Do you know about God? Well, at an age where they can talk to you.
1: Yeah.

0: Yeah.
1: It is the man's responsibility to teach his yep. children. And he goes so far as to say, you're to teach them in the morning, and then you're to teach them throughout the day, and then you're to teach them before they lay their head down at night. That is the command that God gave to all men to be able to do this. Now, if there's not a man in the house, that responsibility goes to the wife. Maybe there's a situation where the man has to travel a lot and not home. That might refer back to the wife to be able to give them a teaching, to get an idea. Because Lance, look at the problems that we're having in the world today. If people were taking the time to teach them the Word of God, to give them the attributes of God, to give them the truth about trials and tribulations in their life, there's no telling where our world would be today. Life could be so much better than it is. But because we've stepped so far away from doing those things or relying on other people just because they've got a P in front of their name for pastor or an M for minister or a P again for priest, which that's a bad idea, the importance of knowing that it is your responsibility of the parent to teach your children the Word of God.
0: Yes.
1: And this involves the problem. So there's one other thing I wanted to say about that, about prayer. Is one of the things I do a lot of family counseling, a lot of marriage counseling, and I do a lot of premarital marriage counseling. My point for saying that to you is that one of the things that I ask them to do is I want a husband and a wife to pray together. It's amazing to me how many couples come to me that are getting ready to get married, and I'm asking them if they've spent any time in prayer together with each other. And they'll tell you, no, we don't do that. And I ask them why. If the two of you are going to become one in Christ Jesus, and you want somebody like me, as an ordained minister, as an ordained pastor, to be able to marry you, then why are you not praying together? And so I get started on that process, and I show, look, you know, all the man has to do is start it, and the wife can come in right behind it and finish it up, because I always tell them the wife will remember more about what is needed in their family, far more than any man will be able to do. But the reason why I have them do that is I ask them to start a prayer journal. And it's just very simple. Date it. Jot down what you ask God for. And do it faithfully every single day that you're praying. It is amazing, Lance. When you go back and you look 6 months back, or you look a year or 2 years, the things that you prayed for actually were given to you.
0: Oh, yeah.
1: And here's the problem.
0: Did they ever say thank you for it?
1: There you go. They never gave thanks for when the very thing that they prayed
0: didn't
1: for
0: didn't even pay attention to
1: came,
0: it.
1: Came to them.
0: Came to them. They were blessed with it, and they just kept right on rolling.
1: And it's the problem of the world today. The information is fast and furious on everybody. And they're not calming their minds down enough to take the time to realize we've just been blessed. We've just received something. And where'd that come from? Well, you know, I don't know if you remember, but the wife may say to him, but, you know, 2 years ago, I went back through our prayer and we were praying for this exact thing. And it came now. And just because we pray for something doesn't mean that God's going to give it to us right away. It doesn't even mean that he's going to answer us. And many times he doesn't answer. And that either means no, or it means not now. But when the time is right, if it is within the will of God, which is important, we need to understand that when we pray, we are praying obviously in our will, but ultimately it's not our will that gets answered, it's God's will. So when you're praying for things that are in the will of God, it's his overwhelming desire to bless you with them. But sometimes there's a waiting game for it, and we forget, and we move on, and we never ever took the time to understand and give praise and glory to God for the blessings of what he set before us.
0: That's right.
1: And that is a very big

0: problem. Prayer is powerful. Prayerful is the language that we have the ability to come directly into the throne room of God. And that was only made possible because of the atoning work of Christ. Only Him. When He died on the cross and the veil was ripped from the top to the bottom, that was God that had done that. That was our Father that said, we have immediate access now into the throne room of God, into the Holy of Holies, that we could come, and we come in the name of Christ. And when we do those things, God is thankful and happy to hear from us. It's a command, and God wants to hear from you, even though He knows what it is you're going to ask for. And what you don't ask for, the Holy Spirit will do it for you. But pray. God bless you. We're going to take this break. God Family Country Radio Show. Stay tuned. We got another hour. We'll be right back.
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2: I'm Heather Bosch. Most of the passengers from a cruise ship where there was a deadly hantavirus outbreak are heading home. The latest from CBS's Remy Innocencio.
3: Health workers transported more than 90 passengers to repatriation flights heading to Europe and Canada, taking off after mere minutes on the ground. The plane for Spanish passengers outfitted with negative pressure containment pods used for Ebola and the plague. The American repatriation flight landed in Tenerife before sunset to fly them all directly to Omaha, Nebraska for mandatory isolation at the U.S. National Quarantine Unit.
2: Republicans and Democrats in several states are redrawing congressional maps in an effort to give their party an edge in the midterm elections. More from CBS's Aaron Navarro.
4: In South Carolina, a majority black district, long represented by Democratic Congressman Jim Clyburn, could be eliminated.
5: I'm going to run, irrespective of what the makeup of the district might be.
4: With his overall approval rating hovering around 40%, President Trump had a message for House Republicans.
6: Well, they'll find a reason to impeach me, even though a lot of people said I had the greatest first term in the history of it. They'll try and impeach me, probably.
2: Though a tenuous ceasefire remains in effect in the U.S.-Israeli war with Iran, CBS's Holly Williams reports.
7: Hezbollah is Iran's most powerful proxy group and designated a terrorist organization by the U.S. It's targeting northern Israel with rockets and drones, killing seven Israeli soldiers and a military contractor last month.
2: Meantime, President Trump has rejected Iran's response to the latest U.S. peace proposal, calling it totally unacceptable. China confirms President Trump will visit from May 13th to the 15th. He's expected to meet with President Xi Jinping. Trump hopes China, which buys Iran's oil, will do more to force Iran to reopen the Strait of Hormuz. The U.S. Army says the remains of one of the missing American soldiers in Morocco has been recovered. CBS's Jerika Duncan.
8: He's identified as First Lieutenant Kendrick Lamont Key Jr. from Richmond, Virginia. He was 27 years old. A second soldier is still missing. Both disappeared 8 days ago on the Moroccan coast while off duty.
2: On this Mother's Day in Mexico. Protesters chanted, "Our children, where are they?" Thousands took part in demonstrations demanding answers about those missing due to drug violence. At St. Peter's Square, Pope Leo urged people to pray for every mother, especially those living in the most difficult of conditions. That according to Vatican News. This is CBS News.
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22: This is the God, Family, Country Radio Show. I'm Lance Hoppus and Pastor Kurt. We're in studio. God bless every one of you. You know, I'm so thankful that so many people want to listen to this program. It tells me that we must be doing something right, that y'all are wanting to hear what it is that we have to say. This is an interesting time in the United States. We're in the month of May right now. And a lot of things have happened in the month of May 250 years ago. A lot of things have happened. This July 4th, the United States celebrates 250 years of our existence. And I say that because the Constitution was not written as of 1776, but the Declaration of Independence was written and presented, sent to the King of England. States had decided they were going to separate away from the Kingdom of England. They were going to leave the crown. They were fed up. They'd had enough. They wanted to be on their own. And that's the beginning of the United States. I heard an interesting gentleman talking. Doggone it, I wish I had written down his name. Very, very strong politically here in Texas. Very strong in national history, about the history of the United States. Very strong about God. Mm-hmm. You probably know the name as soon as I tell you the organization that he's responsible for, Wall Builders, the Wall Builders.
0: Oh, yes. Uh-huh.
22: So he was giving a speech to a Republican group, and he was talking about two documents of the United States totally cannot be separated, the Constitution of the United States and the Declaration of Independence. They have to be looked at and judged as a whole and not taken separately. They have to be looked at as,
0: amen,
22: as two total. And so many times in the history of our country, people have tried to legally take and separate one document from the other and say, but the Constitution says this and the Constitution says that, and therefore they don't look at the founding instruments of the Declaration of Independence, mm-hmm, which was the preamble to the Constitution.
0: Yes.
22: Is what I would say. So in the month of May, May 4th, was when the first colony separated away from the king, and that was Rhode Island.
0: Mm-hmm.
22: May 4th, 1776, the colony of May separated away from the king and would have become our first state, which I think is super, super, super important. And at the same time in the month of May, George Washington was relocating the Continental Army, was moving them up into New York City, because he was getting ready to cut off the English, because the English were getting ready to invade New York City at that particular time. Also at that time, the month of May was when, it actually goes as far back as January, but Thomas Paine was writing in the Book of Common Sense and issued the book Common Sense at that time period, which was published, and the British troops were not happy about that one at all.
0: You were thinking of David Barton or Tim
22: David
0: Barton.
22: Barton, that's correct.
0: Yeah, I wanted to look it up because it was David Barton. I actually spent time with him. This is many, many years ago. But I've always been very impressed with what they've done with their ministry, especially about explaining to people the importance of the Constitution, of the Bill of Rights, explaining to them about government and why it's so important for us as believers to understand
22: right.
0: some of these aspects. Because when we understand what's going on, we'll be more careful about the people that we put into office.
22: Absolutely right. And another thing about what some things you just touched on, the war between the colonies and the King of England, the war that we fought it with two different types of armies. We had two different groups that were fighting for the United States, not counting other nations. France was involved, Spain was involved, and the Netherlands was involved. Uh-huh. But in the United States, we had, on our side, we had the Continental Army, and then we had the militias. Now, the militias were strongly involved. That's the groups of people who came together independently to fight against the British. So we have an amendment that addresses the militias, and that's the Second Amendment.
0: Mm-hmm.
22: And how important it is for the Second Amendment to always, always honor the freedom and the right to bear arms for the militias.
0: I always thought it was for the individual, not...
22: Well, it is for the individual.
0: But you're saying the founding of it was the idea behind it was, in fact, the militias.
22: No, I'm not saying that because I don't know. I wasn't there.
0: Okay.
22: But I do know what the result of it was.
0: Mm-hmm. It was the individual.
22: It was the individual, and the individuals come together in groups and make militias, and the militias and the Continental Army are what really fought against England.
0: Right.
22: So, you know, and there's two amendments, Pastor, that just stand out in my mind continually, and I think in almost every American's mind, I hope, and that's the First Amendment and the Second Amendment.
0: Mm-hmm.
22: And without those two amendments, you have nothing.
0: That's right.
22: We have absolutely nothing without those two amendments. And those two amendments are like the two founding documents, the Declaration of Independence and the Constitution. You can't separate one from the other, because if you do, you have nothing.
0: Yeah, this is definitely not off topic. It's exactly about what you're talking about. But we have a real life situation happening right now.
22: We do?
0: We do, about the Second Amendment. And it is the perfect, what, you know, from a biblical standpoint, when we're talking about types, it's going to be a type of Satan. That was Antioch the IV is an example of a type that was of Satan that was here on earth, but not Satan himself. He was a type of Satan based on the things that he did. I say that to you because in America, we don't understand how important the Second Amendment is. And look no further than to the people in Iran. The Iranian people that were taken over by the, Islamic control, confiscated every gun in the nation.
22: Yep.
0: The only ones that had it were their armies. Now, here we are, 47 years later, there's an opportunity for the Persian people to have independence because they are not Islamic, to be westernized like they want, like the United States is to a certain extent, and they don't have the weapons to get it done. They don't have anything that they can fight against because it was all confiscated for them. And don't think for a moment that that could not happen here in the United States. If you have a regime come in that is hell-bent on taking your weapons away, the Second Amendment is absolutely everything.
22: It's critical to your independence. It's critical to your freedom. It's critical to your protection, your right to be able to protect yourself from criminals, criminals of criminal intent.
0: They're everywhere. It's everywhere.
22: Whether they be thugs or thugs of government.
0: Absolutely. Evil is absolutely everywhere. I saw some footage the other day of a guy just getting, they were in a Walmart parking lot, and they were getting in the car. They had already done their shopping, and some thug comes up and rips the man out of the car and gets the kid and the wife out of the car and steals the car. And, you know, the fact of the matter is that if that father or that mother had been armed, the chances of that guy getting away with their car would have been minimized an awful lot.
22: And, that probably didn't happen in Texas, did it?
0: I can't remember where it happened. I can't imagine that there's ever a robbery that takes place in the state of Texas. The last statistic I saw, there was 9.7 guns for every man, woman, and child in the state of Texas. 9.7 guns. And I was thinking to myself, you know, maybe you, if you're somebody that's thinking about robbing and stealing, you may want to find another state or maybe find a new line of work, because it ain't going to work. We're going to take this break. God bless you. God Family Country Radio Show. I'm Pastor Kurt Lance Hoppus. God bless you. We'll be right back.
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0: I like that. 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
22: You like that?
0: Yeah. 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
22: No matter where you are on this planet, it's your radio show. We are truly, we're here for you. That's pretty cool. So we're talking about the Second Amendment. So I have an analogy that I use from time to time. So folks, I want you to imagine this. Sit back in your chair, just get yourself relaxed, get your imagination working, and imagine that you walk into this room and it's an empty room, all except for a round tabletop lying on the floor. And that round tabletop has nothing on it. And there's all kinds of documents scattered all over the floor, and you have to take and place all those documents on top of that tabletop. You got to get them placed up there. And those documents, they're all very, very important documents, because those documents are, you know, they're the Federalist Papers, they're the Constitution of the United States. Mm-hmm. It's the Declaration of Independence, as it was written. That you got to get that on top of the table. You have to get all these documents on the table, and then all the amendments. You have to get all that stuff. You got to take every document. You got to put it on that table. Now the problem is, we have to pick that table up, and we have to support it. But there's only one leg for that table, only one. And you have to get that dead center of that table, that one leg dead center, like a pedestal, underneath that table. You got to get it under there just right. And you have to have those documents all balanced just right so it doesn't fall over. So you get that done, that's accomplished. Now, as it's being accomplished, it's perfectly balanced in such a manner that it can take all kinds of being bumped into, knocked about, until one very strange thing happens. Someone comes along and removes a document that truly is holding all things in balance. And that one document, when it's removed, the whole table comes crashing down. Documents all over the place scattered across the floor, and it all comes apart. And that one document that has it perfectly balanced is the First Amendment. It's tied directly to, like a magnet, like a cord, taut cord, to the Second Amendment. When one gets separated from the other, it all comes apart. All of it. It's a Humpty Dumpty, fell off the wall story, because he'll never get put together again. We cannot ever, ever, ever sacrifice, as Americans, our First Amendment nor our Second Amendment. They stand together, side by side. They are the defenders and the protectors of that Declaration of Independence and of that Constitution of the United States. They are the protectors and defenders of this constitutional republic that we have and live in.
0: I agree 100%. It's amazing that the Founding Fathers, you were sharing with me from the time that the nation started to the time that the Constitution was completed was how many years?
22: Oh, man, wow, I think it was something like 14, 15 years.
0: It really is.
22: I don't think it was really completed until 1796, 1798. I'd have to go back and look to be sure about that. They were still formulating the amendments at that time.
0: That's right.
22: That Second Amendment is so critical. It took them all that time to write that Second Amendment, and that thing was talked about and kicked about along with the First Amendment from the inception when they started writing this thing. That was over a 14-year period, because every word was so critical.
0: Well, that's right. And it sort of brings us back to somebody like Bill Clinton. Well, that depends on what the meaning of is, right? Every dot, every tittle in that Constitution,
22: literally,
0: in that amendment,
22: where the commas were, where the apostrophes landed,
0: to where it could not be misunderstood.
22: That's right.
0: And yet, when we come and talk about something like the separation of church and state, they've taken and blown that, you know, into something that it had no truth from the Founding Fathers at all.
22: Well, the thing that can't be blown apart is the last phrase of the Second Amendment. But whenever so many legal minds, liars, cheats, and thieves try to describe how inconsequential the Second Amendment is and we can do with it what we want to, they always leave out the last phrase.
0: Mm-hmm.
22: And there shall be no infringement thereof.
0: Yeah.
22: No infringement.
0: Yeah, that sort of sums it up, right? That just puts a big old asterisk by it and says it's not to be touched.
22: Yeah, yeah. And remember, wherever you're listening from, if you own weapons and you're a nonviolent person, but you're a person of peace, and you own weapons, guns, you own those guns, I don't care where you live. I don't care if you're in Zimbabwe land. I don't care if you're in Zululand, South Africa, if you're on the Antarctic. You have a right to protect yourself. You have a right to protect.
0: Well, in America, not in Zululand.
22: Doesn't matter where they're at. Absolutely, they're a human being. They're a human being. And that's my point. You're a human being. And you as a human being, we all human beings have God-given rights to protect and defend ourselves. And like you so well pointed out in the beginning of this segment, look at Iran. They were disarmed 47 years ago, disarmed, and look at them.
0: Well, yeah, they have no way to fight. We lost somewhere between 70 and 90,000 people in a matter of 2 or 3 days through the protests that they were making. They were out making protests thinking that, you know, they were wanting regime change. And they were protesting about it. Well, what did the Revolutionary Guard come and do? Came in and mowed them all down. And there was nothing with them to be able to fight back with.
22: Right.
0: Because they had been confiscated of all their weapons. And again, do we see something like that happening under the current administration that we have? No, absolutely not. But could there be an administration that would come that would figure out a way, some way, somehow, unconstitutionally, take away every weapon from every man, woman, and child? I mean, if it could be done, and I don't believe it could, especially here in the great state of Texas. In the great state of Texas, any military that would try to come in against Texans would find themselves in a world of hurt. But my point is that it could happen to us. And that's why we have to be such protectors of the Second Amendment. It's why we have to look after the Constitution that we have and understand how precious it is. Because man is evil enough to figure out a way to take complete and total control over your life.
22: And don't ever forget it. And all we have to do to really put that in perspective here in the United States and elsewhere, all over the world, I'd say, is, I say this again and again, and Pastor, I think you get worn out with it, but I keep saying it again and again and again. Go back and think about COVID.
0: Mm-hmm.
22: Think about COVID and what your political leaders did to you as an individual, to your rights. Oh, well, they didn't really bother me that much. Oh, could you go anywhere without wearing a mask?
0: HIPAA laws went right out the window, didn't they?
22: Everything went out the window.
0: Your rights to walk into a store and shop.
22: Your rights to gather together as a family.
0: To get together in a family in your own home.
22: In Thanksgiving.
0: Right, right. When you think about the ridiculousness of it, it's like a bad dream that you just don't believe was true, but it actually happened to us where we are here in South Texas, and it happened in every community in the United States. And the one thing that I learned that I thought was my takeaway from COVID was the incredible power that a mayor and a county judge have.
22: Oh, God.
0: I never, ever knew.
22: It ran a chill down my back.
0: That they could dictate the ability to enter or to walk into a building or to shut it down completely.
22: Totally dictated it. Closed businesses.
0: And if you look at that as a type, if you remember Iran as a type of the things that happened to them about losing their ability to protect themselves. If you look and see what happened to that nation, a very westernized nation 47 years ago that had the ability to do incredible things, lost it all. And to say after 250 years here in America that it couldn't happen to us is and sounds totally ridiculous. It's not ridiculous. When you understand and see how evil man can be, the idea, and quite frankly, I think if you look at it at the Democratic Party, they're about total control. They want to be your God. They want to be in control of what you make and what you will say and what you will do and all of these things. I've been paying attention. I know exactly who these people are. I know exactly what they want. And they want to dominate your life in every way, shape, or form. And that's not to say that that can't happen on the Republican side too. But it doesn't appear to be the majority of the people in the Republican Party. The majority of the people in the Republican Party want peace. They want their constitution held up, and they want to be able to live their lives as they want to see fit. And that has always been the American way. But if we don't start paying attention, you'll find out that we will end up losing some of the freedoms that you've taken for granted for so long. All of a sudden, they're gone. And they're gone sometimes in a matter of hours. I mean, it is truly amazing to see. Always pay attention to types. Pay attention to what's happening to the Persian people in Iran. Pay attention when you see Democrats tell you that they are going to tax the rich. That's a fairly loose term. What do you consider rich? New York City is going through that right now with Mondami. He put out a video where he goes, puts his face right up to the camera and says, I'm keeping my word, I'm taxing the rich. Those people are going to have to find new homes to go to. Either that or they're going to have to pay what he says, because as mayor, he has the ability to do it. It is incredible what a city mayor and a county judge can actually do to your life. And we need to be very cautious about the people that are going to be in charge.
22: The stupidity of it is that through taxing the rich, the way he's planning on getting ready to do it, and the way they have been doing it in New York, has driven many of the wealthy already out of New York, and the rest of them are going to go also.
0: Well, we only have about a minute and 20 seconds here, but Dallas is becoming
22: the new Wall Street. Absolutely,
0: right?
22: It is.
0: They're moving, but the part of the redistricting under DeSantis, Governor DeSantis in Florida. He's not responding to something that was done in California or anything else. He's responding to the millions and millions of people that have moved to Florida to escape the tyranny that's taking place in states like New York.
22: And that's not a statement of slight, a slight statement that you made about Dallas. It's a well-known fact in the financial world that Dallas is becoming the new Wall Street, to the point where they're wondering, are they going to name a street in Wall Street, in Dallas, Wall Street?
0: I say bring it on.
22: I say
0: bring it on. You know, New York will find themselves in, but they're also hoping too in New York, and we got to go to break, but they're also hoping in New York that if they can get these rich people out of these really great buildings, that they can take them over and make them public housing.
22: With what? They won't have any money.
0: It's crazy. We'll talk about it when we come back, maybe. God Family Country Radio Show. Stay tuned. We'll be right back.
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22: This is the God, Family, Country Radio Show. I'm Lance Hoppus. That's Pastor Kirk. not just a pastor, he's my pastor and my best friend.
0: And my best friend right here.
22: That's right. That's absolutely right. And I love you, man.
0: It'll never change.
22: No, God bless you. I love you. So, we've been talking about all this stuff, but now here's a big question. Do people understand the difference between a democracy and a republic? And is the United States a democracy or is it a republic? If it is a republic, what kind of republic is it? And what is it that the Democrats really mean when they keep using the word democracy?
0: I smell socialism all over the place. And you know what? I really hate that word socialism because that's not what it is. It's flat out communism.
22: There's no such thing as socialism. Just like there's no such thing as progressivism. They are all,
0: they're fluff words. They're to log you to, they log you to sleep.
22: Right.
0: Socialism. That sounds like an amazing word. Sounds good, right?
22: Yeah. Yeah.
0: Yeah. It's no longer killing babies.
22: Right.
0: You're going to go and you're going to have an abortion.
22: They're like another word.
0: It is a word that is easier to absorb.
22: There are words like another word that I dislike so much.
0: Which is?
22: Fair.
0: Fair.
22: There is no such thing as fair.
0: Yeah.
22: There's no such thing as socialism, and there's no such thing as progressivism. Yeah. It's communism or it's life.
0: Right.
22: Life is life. There's no such thing as fair. It is what it is. It's what you do.
0: But we hold on to our Bill of Rights because we have the right to life, liberty, and the pursuit of having happiness.
22: Not a guarantee of happiness.
0: No.
22: Not a guarantee of kumbaya.
0: What did it say about happiness? It says the pursuit.
22: The pursuit.
0: The pursuit.
22: Have the right to go chase it.
0: That's exactly right.
22: Okay. And find your own definition of happiness. Everybody's definition.
0: By the way, I don't know of any other nation that has that document or anything close to it.
22: No, there is none. There's no other nation.
0: It's what it really, truly, between the Bill of Rights as well as the Constitution, it's the only thing that separates us from everything else.
22: Yeah, that's right.
0: Those two documents.
22: Yeah.
0: Take those away. And you're in a world of hurt in a big hurry.
22: So a democracy, what kind of a government is run by a democracy?
0: Tell me.
22: It's a government that is governed by the people through a vote. The people?
0: Usually just a majority, correct?
22: The majority, well, it's the majority of the vote rules.
0: Right.
22: Those who come together and vote as a majority, they have the rule. That's a democracy.
0: Right. Well, most people would say, well, isn't that what we have now?
22: Almost, unfortunately. We don't want that to happen. That's why a constitutional republic is so critically important. Because when you have a democracy, the majority comes together and votes, and the majority rules. And therefore, the minorities wind up sucking their thumb. They wind up and kicked to the curb. They wind up with no one paying attention to their concerns.
0: So educate all of us on what a constitutional republic is, because that's what we are as a nation.
22: Constitutional republic.
0: And how have they bastardized that?
22: Okay, so a constitutional republic, and I'm no authority on all this, okay? So I'm going to lay that out there right now. If you have questions about these things, you need to go on Google and start looking them up and make sure Lance is right or wrong.
0: Okay.
22: But a constitutional republic is where you have a country and the people come together and vote for a representative to go to government and to vote in their stead for what it is that's the laws, bylaws, everything that's going to take place.
0: Okay.
22: It's so.
0: And we have that.
22: And we have that.
0: I think in many cases that ship has sailed too, only in the sense that, you know, you get people that lie to you and they become your representative and you believe
22: there's the problem
0: that they're going to do the right thing. And then they get to Washington, D.C., and everything about who they were or what they were changes.
22: And there's the problem. There's the problem. So do we pay enough attention to those people that we vote for?
0: By the way, I don't think that's true for every politician. I'm just saying we see it more now than we ever have before.
22: Well, it is not true for every politician, but it's true for too many.
0: Right.
22: For way too many.
0: How many of you heard tell you that they're going to go in for one term and then they're getting out?
22: Yeah.
0: And then they get there and they go, well, wait a minute. You need me here now. You need to. And so they're running for office again. Not keeping the very commitments that they made.
22: I have come in my life to get a very jaundiced attitude towards politicians. To me, politicians, for the most part, looked to me like people who cannot do.
0: Mm-hmm.
22: People who get themselves in a position so people, for some reason or other, will vote for them to go represent them, and then they get there and then they do nothing.
0: And it seems to
22: me. Or they go with a majority in the wrong direction. You know, quit. You know what I'm saying? So.
0: Well, I wanted to use Donald Trump as an example here because here's a man that is not being paid, is not taking a paycheck as president of the United States. He didn't do it in his first term,
22: you know,
0: and he hasn't done it in his second term.
22: It's very important that you repeat that again very boldly, very with a big exclamation. That man does not take a paycheck.
0: He does not take his check, which is due him for the work that he does as president of the United States. And he hasn't. He didn't do it in his first term. He's not doing it in his second term. Now, from a legal standpoint, he must take $1. He has to keep $1 for himself. But everything else, he takes it and donates it to organizations that he sees fit to put that money towards.
22: An interesting thing also about the president of the United States is that they have to supply their own food.
0: They do, and he pays for it.
22: Yes, they have.
0: As every president has.
22: But they do. It's not a free ride.
0: It's not.
22: They have to provide their own clothing, their own, you know, everything. They have to take care of themselves when they're there.
0: But the reason I brought up Donald Trump was for this reason. He was first and foremost a businessman. And he was a very successful businessman. And he used laws to a way that would benefit his business. I know people will say, well, you know, the casinos that he had went bankrupt and all of these different things. Well, a shrewd, understanding businessman will use the laws. If you don't like the laws, change the laws. And then you could say what you want to about it. But he used the laws to his advantage because he was smart. And he was a very successful man, is a very successful man. He's now worth somewhere in the neighborhood of $6 to $7 billion as a direct result of his efforts at work. He's a man that takes nothing, but he knows how to run a business. He knows how to build things. He knows how to make things truly happen. He knows how to make a deal. Those are the types of people that we need to take office. But you know the problem, the difference between Donald Trump and the rest of the people out there that think that they could go into Washington and do a good job is because of the ridicule that comes to them and to their families. The minutia details of skeletons and closets and all of the things that come out to. It has become so politicalized in these last 40, 50, 60 years that any man worth his salt that has a good private life, taking care of his family and taking care of his business, would never, ever consider becoming a president of the United States because of all the baloney that they go through once they're in Washington, D.C. And not only that, but what it takes to even get to that office. But no one ever thinks about Donald Trump from the standpoint this man is working for free. For our nation. It's because he doesn't want the power or the glory. He wants America to be restored. That's what it's all about. This is the God, Family, and Country Radio Show. We want to encourage you to go to Spotify. Check out the God, Family, Country Radio Show there. You'll be able to see not only our radio show that we podcast, but you'll be able to see other things, little short nibbets that we put out that will be a blessing to you to be able to listen to. And it's just a great opportunity to get to know Lance and I and know that our heart is in this for you. God bless you. We'll be right back.
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22: This is your God, Family, Country Radio Show. I'm Lance Hoppus and Pastor Kurt. No matter where you're listening to us from, we're prayerful in our hearts that we have messages that benefit you, that you gain something from, and you find it a little bit entertaining as you go along. You know, we're talking about President Trump. To me, I think he is an amazing individual, just so amazing. I've been watching pretty closely everything that he's doing with Iran and in the world, and I see President Trump reshaping global power.
0: Genius.
22: It's an absolute genius.
0: You know, but it's not about him, is it? It's about doing it for Americans.
22: And I was going to try to work back to that.
0: Okay.
22: Because if you say that to a lot of people, not a lot of people, but there's people out there, they're going to say, he doesn't care about America. Why would he care about America? He's
0: a
22: billionaire.
0: Look what he's given up.
22: Well,
0: you know, he's no spring chick either, Lance.
22: No, he and I are almost the same. He's a little bit older than me.
0: Yeah.
22: About a few months.
0: Yeah. Would you want to be doing and keeping the schedule that he's keeping at his age?
22: No.
0: For me?
22: No.
0: I'd want to be out playing golf.
22: And that's what he loves to do. But when you think about the personality of the man, and to try to understand the personality of the man, you simply have to look at how he lives. His children, they're children, they're human, but they're, on a human scale, they're all pretty good people. Good people. They were raised upright, and you can see that. Some of them got a problem here and a problem there, and they've overcome their problems, and they're moving on, and they're living good lives. You look at how he lives in his homes. He's a perfectionist. He is an absolute perfectionist. He wants everything perfect. He loves gold, and he has gold throughout wherever he lives because he can afford to have the gold. But everything is of perfection, and he is in love with the country he lives in because he's a believer in team. Being at the top of the team, but he wants his team to be the best.
0: He loves America, but he loves people.
22: He does love the people.
0: And we're not speaking here from things that, you know, we don't know what we're talking about. I'll give you an example. You know this. My daughter-in-law, her father is a pretty famous cook, chef.
22: Yep.
0: In Louisiana.
22: Yep.
0: And he actually cooks for the Trump family several times out of the year. They call him in to be able to offer incredible Cajun food and all those things.
22: It's a fact.
0: And I've talked to him many times about what he does for the Trumps, and he says you just can't believe how gracious they are, how thankful they are that you're there, and what can they do for you mm-hmm. as a result. And one time he told me he was sitting there, he was getting the meal together that he was going to be making for them that night. He's actually in the Trump house cooking. And Donald Trump walks in the morning and gets a cup of coffee and just sits down and starts talking to him. And, you know, it was incredible just to know. It's kind of a surreal thing, right? Here you're this the chef, you own a restaurant in a little town in Abbeville, Louisiana. And it's so popular that people come from all over the world to go to it. And at the same time, you find yourself in the President of the United States kitchen cooking for him and his family. And just the total appreciation that they have for it, Lance.
22: That's the way they are. That is how they are.
0: The media destroys that family in every way, shape, and form because they think there's got to be something else to them. And what I know to be true, and you know it, is that he has one desire, and that is to make America great again. It is to take all of the baloney that we've gone through the last 12 years, whether you're talking about the Biden administration or the Obama administration. You want to talk about racism and the things that came into, you know, we had a nation that was working together. It was Obama that came in and destroyed all of those things. And the Biden administration just came in to piggyback on everything that the Obama administration had done. And Trump is making America great again, but he's doing it for the personal wealth of every individual that lives in America that is an American.
22: Yep.
0: I said it that way because he's doing it for Americans.
22: What you're saying is so totally true. It leaves my heart hurting that we can't get everybody in this nation to understand that.
0: Mm-hmm.
22: He truly, truly loves this nation. He truly loves the United States. He truly loves the idea of being an American mm-hmm. and being born in America because he knows what America offers.
0: Well, look what America has done for him. Between his father and then for him, the ability, the freedoms that we have that when you come to America.
22: Offered him the opportunity for the pursuit of his happiness.
0: And
22: he grabbed it.
0: Right. And when you have the ability in America to come as an immigrant, which most of us came from that at some point, you know, throughout our genealogy, when you made the decision to assimilate, to become an American, if you came from England or if you came from Ireland,
22: France,
0: like
22: or
0: Spain,
22: you
0: came here for the purpose for having a better life, to be able to have the constitutional values and the values that we have with the Bill of Rights. And they came for the very purpose to become successful and to take care of their families and grow their families and see that their families would be successful. This was what the American dream was always all about. It was not a handout. It was not about the fraud that we have happening in our world today. And slowly but surely, you know, when you do your best to destroy America, it doesn't right itself. It's like a big tanker ship. You can't turn on a dime and start heading in a different direction, 180. You've got a long curve that takes to fix the problem and right the ship and bring it down its way. And that's exactly what President Trump is doing right now. And if more people took the time just to take all of the crud that they think they know about the man and just look and watch what he is physically doing and understanding he has flaws, like every American does, just like I do. Sometimes I'm not always crazy about the things that he says. But in everything that he says, he has a purpose behind it that you and I will never know. He doesn't do it just to be boastful. He has purpose in all of those things. And it's always, always, always about making America great. And how could we have a nation of people that could deny that, that don't want that for America? You and I grew up, Lance, in a different time. We grew up when believing in the American dream was something really incredible, a great opportunity.

0: that we would spend some time looking at the history of sort of the things that led up to what we now know as being July 4th, Independence Day, of what that truly means as we get to that 250 years, and you're going all the way back to year one to be able to start sharing that stuff. And I think that's absolutely amazing.
1: Well, it's important, and there's so many misconceptions about that period of time, excuse me, and about the people that were involved with their feet on the ground at the time, about George Washington himself. You know, George Washington is a self-made man.
0: Mm-hmm.
1: But being a self-made man, when he died, you would look at him and say, there was a wealthy, wealthy man.
0: Mm-hmm.
1: Well, he was okay financially.
0: Yeah.
1: But he was always two steps away from not having a paycheck, so to speak. From not being able to cover what had to be covered. I've read so many books on him that I just think to myself, man, I would just love to know this guy. I would love to meet this guy and to know him. He is so profoundly interesting. So you have that. People want to throw the slave thing at him. Well, we're going to cut the slave thing out because that's a non sequitur to talk about. Slavery was a fact of life at the time. And it wasn't just a fact of life in the United States or in the continental United States.
0: Around the world.
1: It was global. And guess what? It still is. Worse today than it's ever been, mm-hmm. slavery. Oh, but they don't want to talk about it. So anyway, okay. John Hancock was broke. When he signed that Declaration of Independence, he was broke. His back was up against the wall. He was a businessman, smart businessman, but he was always dealing on the edge, trying to make it happen. And so many of the people that we refer to as our founding fathers were the same way. They weren't wealthy men. The majority of them were businessmen,
0: mm-hmm.
1: Trying to make it in business, trying the best that they could. Some of them were extremely wealthy and extremely successful, Benjamin Franklin being one. Woo, yeah. You talk about that guy was a powerhouse, man.
0: Yeah, you know, there wasn't a Walmart or a HEB to go down the street to you know, pick up whatever you needed. If you wanted to eat, you had to go out and kill it.
1: Yeah. You take Benjamin Franklin. You know, Pastor Kurt, Benjamin Franklin was indentured to his brother as in the printing business. And he got fed up with that deal and he ran away.
0: Mm-hmm.
1: He runs away and he goes off and he starts, you know, working on his own, then doing his own thing. Got his own print shop up and going. Started writing his own little notes and his own little books and printing those out. And next thing you know, he starts franchising out his print shops. Did you know that?
0: I didn't know he franchised them, really, back then.
1: Yes, it's insane, man.
0: That's very cool.
1: So somebody wants to be a printer, he'd help them get set up, and he's got one going over in this town, one over in that town, one in the next town, over all the way down, all the way. Yeah, that's Benjamin Franklin. He became Postmaster General, in charge of all the post offices. He was making money off of that, and he loved women. But we're coming to an end, and so we don't. But we'll talk more about these things when we come back.
0: Yeah, I think this is really important for people to get an idea of the history of how our nation began. Again, the reason behind this is because we're getting ready to celebrate on July 4th, 250 years. And to be honest with you, it's not that far away. It's coming up pretty darn quick. And it's a time to reflect back on what it took to bring us where we are today. There's a lot of good things that have happened to our nation that are still great about our nation today, despite all of the social issues and problems that our nation faces. Things aren't always in society better. It continue to get better. Sometimes things get worse. But we have a great nation and we are a great people, and everybody in the world would like to live exactly where you and I live, right here in the great state of Texas. It's been such a blessing, Blance, to do the show today. I mean, this is really awesome. I love our new studios. It is really, really cool.
1: It's pretty nice, right?
0: Yeah, it's really cool. I love our engineer. We got Alan back there who's taking care of us. All the pressure's off of doing things ourselves.
1: The maestro.
0: He's got it all figured out, and we're really grateful. This is the God Family and Country Radio Show. Tell your friends and family about it. Go to Spotify.

0: 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You can check us out there, God Family Country Radio, and pull it up. You'll have a great opportunity to see some great segments. God bless you. God willing, we'll see you next week.
1: One, you don't need to worry. There'll be days like this when the ones in a
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4: Welcome to the San Antonio Solutions Show. This is your host, Elaine Rodriguez, and we're going to be speaking to Roger Ruiz. He's Senior Communications Specialist at our wonderful friends, South Texas Blood and Tissue Center. Welcome back to the program, Roger. How are you?
5: I'm doing great, Elaine. Thanks for having me on. Always great to speak with you.
4: It's great to have you guys on. What do we got planned for this summer?
5: Yeah, this summer, you know what? Summer are always our times of we struggle to bring in donations. And I'm putting the appeal out now to all everyone who's listening right now to make an appointment to come out and see. We have several locations throughout South Texas to come see us. We see a decline, Elaine, in summer because high schools and colleges are on summer break, and we see that decline of almost like 25%. And so we need those donors to come in. And so we have some cool things going on. We have our Gen Give program that we've had for our high school. So if you're not doing something this summer, this is a great way to give back to your community. Start your Gen Give, where we give scholarships to high school students. And so this is a great way to start that program. We have scholarships for them when they come out and donate. So when they reach their senior year, they're able to go and apply for these scholarships that we give out for these donors who are coming back to give blood. And then we also have our summer programs with like Wash Tub and Centico. Is a great way to do something good in the community, but also get rewarded for getting your car washed and getting going watching movies, some great things. And don't forget our donor centers as well. 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Who doesn't need a gas card right now, right?
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5: 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Mm-hmm. And then you can use those points to redeem for gift cards or merch that we have in our donor store, some Spurs hats, some Spurs shirts, whatever that's there. We also have Fiesta medals. There's also vintage Fiesta medals. There's all types of things you can redeem your points for. And then you'll be on your way. And 8 weeks later, you get to do it all over again.
4: That's wonderful.
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4: What do you guys use the platelets for?
5: Platelets are needed daily. platelets have only a shelf life of 7 days, and some of those days are in the lab getting tested. So the reality is about 4.5 days. Platelets are going to patients who are going through cancer treatments, who are platelets in our body is what promotes clotting, so you don't bleed out. So a lot of our platelets are used for cancer patients in traumas, and so that's where they're used most at. 80%, I mean, a quarter of the blood that we collect, being platelets, red blood cells, goes to cancer patients. And who doesn't know somebody who's had cancer? Mm-hmm. And so you're actually helping people who are going through some cancer treatments right now. So people kind of don't realize that, and that you're helping people who are going through some of their toughest times in their lives right now.
4: Absolutely. Now, on the website, you can get information about donations that are going on, or pop-up places that are going on, and also what the process is and how to fill out information so they can start the process, correct?
5: That's correct. 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
4: 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Thanks so much, Roger, and we'll talk to you guys again.
5: Thanks, Elaine. Have a great
4: day. All
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4: 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And now we're going to speak to Juan Diaz. He's with the Wilson County Adoption and Rescue Center. Welcome to the show, Juan. How are you?
24: Hello, how are you? 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
24: Yes, the Wilson County Adoption and Rescue Center. We've been here in Floydville, just south of San Antonio, for going on 11 years now. We're under name change, new direction of helping out animals in the community more. We are a no-kill shelter, so when we have the space, we're able to help the community more in the county to get these dogs properly vetted and into new homes.
4: Now, how many dogs do you currently have?
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4: Now, is there a website where people can look up and see who they want to adopt?
24: 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It's wcarservices.org. 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We have all our applications on there, plus to donate, and of course to see all of our lovely residents that you can take home with you.
4: Wonderful. Now, what is the process of rescuing and adopting for you guys?
24: So what we do is, if we tell people, go to website, see the dog or cat that you're interested in, and submit an application through the website. We get a notification when an application comes through. Our director goes and looks through it, and if she has any questions, she reaches out to let you know whatever questions she may have. Like, okay, what day is a good day for you to come out and pick up your new best friend?
4: Wonderful. Now, what are the needs that you guys have at your center?
24: So the needs are biggest. Our biggest needs, I would say, would be the financial portion of it, because we are a donation-based only shelter. We don't get any funding from the governments or local municipalities and stuff as much as we wish we could. But it's all donation-based. We look for that, as well as almost everyday household items like bleach or paper towels, or sometimes like sodas or waters for the staff to help out, because a lot of these people are volunteers here that we have.
4: So can they find that information on the website? And what was the website again?
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4: So is that wcarservices.org?
24: Yes, ma'am.
4: W-C-A-R services.
24: Our Facebook, if you go to facebook.com/wcarservices, it's on there as well, our Facebook page. You can go see some of our residents or fosters of the week, some stories of other dogs that were adopted out, some upcoming events, and as well as our Amazon wish list is on there, as well as another donation site that you can donate to us as well.
4: Wonderful. 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
24: Yes, ma'am.
4: Okay, wcarservices, wcarservices.org.
24: Yes, ma'am.
4: And is there a number, Juan?
24: A number you can call us at, it would be 830- 888.
4: Wonderful. Thank you so much, Juan, and thank you guys for what you're doing to help out the pets out there in the Floresville area.
24: Of course, it's help. We greatly appreciate it, and we're glad to be of service.
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4: Welcome to the San Antonio Solution Show. This is your host, Elaine Rodriguez. And now we're going to be speaking to Ariana Barber. She's Director of Marketing and Communications for Meals on Wheels. How are you, Ariana? Great to have you back on the show.
10: Thanks so much, Elaine. We're doing pretty well. Yeah, we hope everyone is enjoying their spring.
4: I know, yes. And now we're going into summer. So tell us what's going on with you guys and what's going to be happening this summer.
10: All right. Well, so for any of your listeners who don't know what Meals on Wheels is, we deliver freshly prepared meals to older and disabled neighbors who are living primarily in isolation, who need the nutritional food. Maybe they need that friendly visit, and they also need a safety check. So going into summer, we are always looking for volunteers. So as kids get out of school and parents are trying to figure out what to do with their time, if they want to pick up a regular route, even if it's just once a week, it's a really great way to show your kid what it means to give back to the community, get to spend time with your kiddo, and really make a difference in somebody's day. Like, you're really brightening up their day when you deliver that meal and you're saying hello, and they get to see a friendly face.
4: That's wonderful. Now tell us about Grace Place.
10: Yes. So Grace Place is our Alzheimer's center. It's a daytime center for those living with Alzheimer's or dementia. And so it's really about giving the caregiver that peace of mind, knowing that their loved one is somewhere safe while maybe they're taking care of themselves, going to the doctor, or perhaps even going to work. And it's a really great facility that's open Monday through Friday from 7:30 to 6. So it's full time during the week, and we are always happy to show people around. If they want to bring their loved ones to see how they engage and interact with activities, that's great. And something else that we offer the community, regardless of whether or not your loved one attends, and you just have somebody in your life who has Alzheimer's or dementia, we have a support group that's typically the last Friday of the month. There's a few exceptions to that. You can find that on our website, which is mowsatx.org. But everyone is welcome to participate in that, find support, maybe connect with somebody who's in a similar spot in their journey with working through how the disease is impacting their family. And we really just want to make sure that families that are on that journey with a loved one find that they have as much support as possible and understand what all resources are available to them, because there's a lot more in San Antonio than I think people realize, especially when they're just starting to deal with something like that.
4: Amazing what you guys do there. Now tell us about the activities you guys provide, the finances. What do you guys...
10: Yeah. So what it looks like for somebody to attend, well, we actually have... we have our registered dietitian who prepares the menus for Meals on Wheels. Mm-hmm. She goes in on like almost a weekly basis and does fun activities with food with the clients. Like they made for St. Patrick's Day back when that happened, they made little bowls of gold with like rainbow fruit stripes and stuff like that. And you know, they just kind of celebrate the holidays and really, really try to make the day special. There's always, of course, some physical activity, whether it's sit-or-size, and believe me, that's harder than it sounds, and maybe like balloon volleyball or something like that. And every now and then we have some special guests come in who do maybe some like dancing or movement to try to get people up and active, as well as a fun group that comes in with animals that our clients can interact with. So maybe one day it's a capybara, maybe one day it's a snake. And it's really, really cool to see the clients engaging with that and just like the joy that they have when they're just getting to enjoy life and like they don't realize anything is different about their situation. And that's really, really great.
4: And they get to interact.
10: Yes, they get to interact, and they get to interact with each other. And we do have people who are at different levels,
4: right,
10: are in different places in their journey. Some are early on, and some are later stage. But the longer that they're here, typically, the longer that they are able to be with their families instead of a family maybe having to consider, like, residential care or something like that. But it may sound like something that should be really expensive, but we do try to make it as affordable as possible, mm-hmm, starting as low as $600 a month for part-time care, which is considered attending 3 days a week, and as low as $1,000 a month for 5 days a week. And that all is dependent upon a household income, mm-hmm, and we just our financial team just lets you know what you need to bring in to confirm what that looks like. But It's for care that's 7:30 a.m. to 6 p.m. on the days that a person's attending. Meals and snacks are included. And, you know, if somebody's tired and they don't want to participate, we make sure that we do something that keeps them engaged. If maybe they were an accountant in a past life, we ask them to go over our books for us, right? Like give them like an assignment so that they can feel like they're being useful and enjoying their time and maybe like just remembering who they were. And then they're also getting to practice skills that they still have. Mm-hmm. And that's really important, is keeping their skills strong. Because, you know, once you can't do something anymore, it can be frustrating. So it's great to focus on what people can do and remind them like that they are contributing to society and that they are important and that they do have something to bring to the table.
4: That's wonderful. And that's Grace Place Alzheimer's Care or Center. Now, what is, mm-hmm, is there a separate website for them?
10: So you can go to graceplacesa.org, and that basically takes you straight to the page that's all about Grace Place. Mm-hmm. But if you go to mowsatx.org, there's rotating images on the homepage, and there's one that talks about all of our Alzheimer's services, and it takes you straight to that page as well, so you can learn more about it.
4: Okay, now going back to Meals on Wheels, if you have time to give, what are some of the ways that people can help?
10: So the easiest way, and the way that like is the most helpful, honestly, might be volunteering your time to deliver. You sit through once you apply and you provide your driver's license information and things like that, because we do round background checks on all of our volunteers to ensure everybody's safety. Mm-hmm. You sit through a really easy orientation, talks to you about how to review the route sheet, which is what we call the piece of paper that has all of the people you'll be delivering to. And you, that same day, if you allow time for it, you can go and deliver a route and make sure that you're actually solidifying that information while it's fresh in your head. And then if you're only able to do even like 1 hour a month, that's great. We appreciate every single minute that somebody's able to give us. And an hour typically equals about 10 people that you end up serving and providing that friendly visit and safety check to, as well as that fresh, nutritious meal.
4: Oh, wow. And also, mm-hmm, you mentioned earlier there is meals for animals as well that you guys can provide.
10: Yes, we have our Animeals service, and that is providing supplementary pet food to our clients who have cats or dogs who maybe are in a spot financially and they want to make sure that their furry companions, furry family members even, are getting the nutrition that they need and deserve as well, because we don't want our clients sharing meals because then they're not getting the nutrition that they need. And Animeals is a once-a-month delivery, so if you're looking to deliver, that's amazing. We're always adding people, so we're always looking to have more volunteers. If you're not able to deliver, but you want to make sure that those pets get food, you can always make a donation, whether it's monetary to support our purchase of it, or you can purchase pet food itself and have it donated to us. So, I mean, like, We have a wish list on Amazon, but if you don't go through that and you still just want to get us food, we're happy to take it. However you can get it to us, you can ship it straight to us. Or if you want to do something at like your office or a local neighborhood association or something like that and do a pet food drive, we can set you up with some bins to collect everything. And then we can always arrange that transportation to make it as easy as possible for us to continue serving our furry clients.
4: Now, if you have no time to give but want to support both Grace Place and Meals on Wheels, what are the options?
10: Really, it's going to be a monetary donation, something that we can make sure that the money is going to where it might be most needed. Of course, if we're offering lower rates for people at Grace Place, we are figuring out how to supplement the cost of that, because we want to make it as accessible as possible. But we still need to make sure that we are able to keep the ratios and the right staff in place to ensure that everyone is having a positive experience. So a gift, a monetary gift, really makes a huge, huge difference in that case. Right now, a meal is running about $9.50 if it's delivered by a staff member, because we've got to have insurance on the vehicles and all of that good stuff. Everyone knows about gas prices. If you're able to give online, that's amazing. And to really make it easy on someone, you can make your gift recurring. So if you want to give $10 a month and know that you're providing a really healthy meal and a friendly visit and a safety check to somebody who could be your neighbor, who knows, you can set it and forget it. And it's like a subscription that you don't ever have to worry about not using it, because we're definitely putting that money to good use on a regular basis.
4: Wonderful. Now, to donate or to go online, give us the phone number and your website.
10: Yes, our phone number is 210-735-5115. 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From Meals on Wheels, San Antonio, Texas.
4: Wonderful. Thank you so much, Ariana, and we'll talk to you guys again.
10: Thanks so much, Elaine. Y'all take care.
4: Bye-bye.
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4: Welcome to the San Antonio Solution Show. This is your host, Elaine Rodriguez, and we're going to be speaking to Dr. Lorena Claes. She is the director of the Academy for Teacher Excellence Research Center. Welcome to the show, Dr. Claes. How are you?
2: Good morning. I'm doing well.
4: Now,
2: Thank you for having me.
4: Absolutely. Tell us about your center.
2: Well, the Academy for Teacher Excellence Research Center, UTSA, or UT San Antonio, got established 23 years ago with a grant from the U.S. Department of Education, a Title VII for Hispanic-serving institutions, to provide support to students, transferring students from the community colleges to search or to become bilingual in elementary, basically all grade levels,
4: okay.
2: K-12 certification.
4: And what it mentions, it's designed for paraprofessionals, teachers' assistants, and individuals already working in the schools.
2: Yes. Recently, we received another grant to promote the teaching profession among paraprofessionals. 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And there's a great need for bilingual teachers also in the our public schools. So with this grant, we're hoping to help those paraprofessionals become certified teachers.
4: Wonderful, wonderful. Now, where can people get more information as to where can they apply for this program and get enrolled in this program if you're a paraprofessional or a teacher already, or a teacher's assistant?
2: Yes. They can go to the Academy for Teacher Excellence at utsa.edu, or they can also call 210-458-6170.
4: Wonderful. Now, you guys are facing a critical need. You're saying that schools are facing a critical need for well-prepared teachers who reflect and understand the communities they serve, meaning bilingual teachers?
2: That's correct.
4: Okay.
2: Well, right now, there's a need for all teachers, but specifically bilingual teachers, yes.
4: Wonderful. Now, again, it's the Academy for Teacher Excellence Research Center. And give us the phone number again.
2: Yes, the number is 210-458-6170.
4: Wonderful. Thank you so much, Dr. Claes, and we'll be talking to you guys again.
2: Thank you.
4: All right, bye-bye.
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4: Welcome to the San Antonio Solution Show. This is your host, Elaine Rodriguez. And now we're going to be speaking to Michael Guerra. He's Chief Philanthropy Officer at the San Antonio Food Bank. Welcome back to the program, Michael. Great to have you back.
21: Thank you, Elaine, and thanks for promoting solutions for our community.
4: Absolutely. What do you guys have going on in May?
21: You know, May is a really important time for the San Antonio Food Bank, and it's important for a couple of reasons. Number one, summer is the highest time of need for the San Antonio Food Bank and for the communities we serve, and it's really because kids are not having access to breakfast and lunch at school. So the 10 weeks of summer, we ramp up and do extra groceries, extra meals and such to families with kids. Mm-hmm. May means, hey, let's get prepared. And so we have a lot of activities in May that start to prime the pump and get food and funds start to flow so that we can meet that 20 million meal gap that comes in the summer for kids.
4: Wow. And do you guys need volunteers, especially with the start of summer and end of school? What kind of volunteers are you guys looking for?
21: Boy, I'll tell you, food, money, voice are the four things we often say we need. Time is the gift of volunteerism. That's one of those four. And summer is just the perfect. You know, we generally have volunteer shifts 7 days a week, all ages and all abilities. We see particularly kids showing up at our main campus, often with parents or a group or as a summer camp or as a church group to volunteerism. And they're usually 2.5 hour shifts. And it's an incredible way to give back. And so, yeah, I would say reach out early in May to book your June, July, or early August shift because they do start to fill up a little bit. But there are a lot of ways that the community is also giving back. You know, there's food drives happening. I mentioned Food Time, Money Voice, and the first of those food. And so if people want to help with food, you know, it could be, you know, the non-perishable items that might be in the pantry that are expiring but still have some good life for the community. Or just going to the grocery store and adding in some extra. You know, Broadway Bank is doing a great drive in May that people can jump in on at any Broadway Bank location. So we'd love that. On the second Saturday in May, on Mother's Day weekend, May 9th, Stamp Out Hunger takes place, and it's our biggest one-day food drive in the community each year. And it's as our local letter carriers who are delivering a mail to our residences, apartments, and things across the city. They pick up food that residents leave at their stoop of their residence or at their apartment complex where the mailboxes are. They're picking up perishable food on that Saturday, May 9th, and it's amazing to see like literally tractor trailer load of food coming in that the letter carriers picked up at residences all across San Antonio. There'll be a blue kind of plastic grocery bag that will go in mailboxes ahead of time, and so people can use that little blue bag to fill up with groceries and leave it on their step that day. Or, of course, they can any kind of bag out for their letter carrier on May 9th. So there's things like that. But then there's also events. Sometimes people are like, well, I'd love to go to see, you know, events that support the food bank. Toward the end of May on the 29th, there's a great event out at the Dominion Country Club called Taste of the Dominion. And information about that is the bank's website. But it's a tasting event with local restaurants, and it's at the beautiful Dominion Country Club, so people can come and do that as well. It's really cool. And as we kind of pivot a little bit in early June, we'll do again a whole thing we call Restaurant Weeks, and it's local restaurants who are using food from our farms in their menu. And you know, when you visit that local restaurant and you purchase that thing that item on the menu, it provides a give back to our Summer Meals program for kids. So it's another easy way that you can get involved, and that starts in June 1.
4: Sounds wonderful. And we can get all that information. Give us your website and your phone number, Mike.
21: You bet. So website is safoodbank.org, and you can also find us on all social channels, SA Food Bank, all one word. It's across all social channels, and a lot of those activities will be in social. And our main number at our desk is 210-337-3663. And we're open Monday through Saturday on the phones, but for volunteerism 7 days a week. So please join us, and let's make sure that no dog goes hungry this summer.
4: And repeat the phone number again. You clicked out there.
21: Oh, sorry. 210-337-3663.
4: Wonderful. Thanks so much, Michael, and we'll talk to you guys again.
21: All right. Thanks for being a solution for San Antonio. Take care.
4: Bye. Yes, sir. Thank you.
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4: Welcome to the San Antonio Solution Show. This is your host, Elaine Rodriguez. And now we're going to be speaking to Nick Knightley. He's the owner of Knightley Insurance Group. Welcome to the program, Nick. How are you, sir?
16: Thank you so much. I'm fantastic.
4: Now, you're going to go over the importance of why is it more beneficial to go through a broker versus signing up yourself for Medicare? That affects a lot of our audience.
16: Correct. So there's a number of different reasons why it's beneficial, but kind of the main reasons it's beneficial to go through a broker versus doing it yourself is because there's too many options and it's too confusing. When you get signed up for Medicare or you get close to Medicare, the government sends you a book about an inch and a half thick and says, good luck, figure it out. And then you look through the book and you look at your county and there's 120 different plans that you can choose from. And they all practically look the same on paper. So you have no way of knowing which plans are good, which ones are going to accept your doctors, which ones cover your medications.

0: wrong button, it'll instantly lock you out. So that's a problem. But I would say the other biggest issue is people listening to their friends or doctors as far as what plan is going to be best for them. You talk to 10 people, you're going to get 10 different opinions, and it doesn't necessarily apply to your specific situation. So a lot of people get misinformation on Medicare listening to people who are not experts. And that causes a lot of problems when you pick the wrong plan or the wrong company or something.
1: Now, how soon should you start? Do we need to enroll in Medicare if we're still working?
0: So, and that's another big concern for a lot of people is they don't understand how they should go about it if they are still working. So we deal with a lot of people going on Medicare, and 99% of the people who are still working but turning 65 go on Medicare, all right? Because most of the people who are on employer plans are paying a huge monthly payment for their employer coverage, and it's not very good coverage. Whereas if they switch over to Medicare, we're typically saving people, you know, $1,000 a month by switching them over to Medicare, and they can continue working. They don't have to draw Social Security, so they can continue working and go on Medicare, save a lot of money, and get better insurance. Then the important thing is whenever they go to retire, their Medicare is already set up and ready for them to go, because Medicare is not something that you can just easily click on or off, right? Mm-hmm. Mm-hmm. So we recommend people call us 4 months before they are turning 65 or they're going to retire, because it can take a couple months just to get your Medicare approved, right? So it's not something that you can wake up and say, all right, I'm ready to retire, click my Medicare on. Mm-hmm. Government doesn't work that way. It takes a while.
1: Yes, we know government doesn't work that way.
0: Yeah, it's not very efficient, no.
1: So advise a person that gives you guys a call. What are the first steps? What are the first questions you ask? Or what are the first questions they should ask?
0: So usually the first thing we want to figure out is, one, does it make sense to go on Medicare, right? Because everybody's situation is different, and we want to make sure that we're doing the most beneficial thing for our clients. So we typically ask, first off, okay, tell me about your situation. What doctors do you go to? What medications do you take? Are you the only person on your employer plan? Do you have family under your plan? And most importantly, how much it's costing and what is your deductible? Usually the only people who will stay on employer plans are retirees of the federal government, because they're usually going to get everything free, but it's very, very rare.
1: Right.
0: Very rare. Most everybody will go on Medicare when they turn 65. But yeah, we just gather as much information as possible to determine, hey, whether or not this is going to be beneficial for you or not. And 99.9% of the time, it makes a lot of sense for people to go on Medicare, even though they are not retiring yet.
1: Okay. Now, how much does that service cost when they're calling you? How do you guys get paid?
0: Yeah, of course. So that's kind of one of the biggest things that people want to know is we don't charge anything for our service. We are paid by the insurance carriers. Mm-hmm. And something important to know is we get paid the same no matter what people do. So it does not matter if somebody wants a plan with a zero premium or they want something that they pay a monthly premium for, we will get paid the same. So we have zero financial bias in the entire process. The only bias that we do have, it's our responsibility as your broker to take care of you the rest of your life. So we want to get you the best, least problematic thing for your situation, because any problems that you have, well, guess what? You're calling me to fix it, and you're not going to be very happy. So I want to get you the very best thing for your situation, and it doesn't cost you a dime. We will never ask you for money. We do not accept money, actually, at all.
1: Okay, perfect. Then what is the number, and what's the website, Nick?
0: Yeah, so if you want to go to our website, very easy. It's just www.knightleyinsurancegroup.com, and that's Knightley with a K. And our 800 number is 1-800-782-0059. You can go to our website, shoot us an email, give us a call Monday through Friday, 9 to 5.
1: Wonderful. Thanks so much, Nick, and we'll be talking to you guys again.
0: Absolutely. Thank you so much.
1: All right.
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0: is CBS News on the Hour, your home for original reporting.
1: I'm Christopher Cruz in Washington. Health officials in the U.S. tonight said one of the 17 American passengers evacuated from a cruise ship in the Canary Islands has tested positive for the Hantavirus, but isn't showing any symptoms. Three passengers have died. Here's CBS's Jerika Duncan.
2: They were evacuated by a specially equipped 747 that flew to the Canary Islands to get them. They were among more than 100 passengers and crew on the ship that anchored off the coast. Global health officials have tried to calm fears about the spread of the disease.
1: The charter flight is due to arrive in Omaha, Nebraska early Monday morning, where the passengers will be examined at a federally funded quarantine facility at the University of Nebraska. The UN says 34 million people in Sudan are in urgent need of aid. On CBS's Face of the Nation, the head of Save the Children, Jonty Sirripto, says people are taking extraordinary steps to escape the country.
3: I spoke to a colleague of mine who had to walk with her 16-year-old daughter. The daughter was threatened. She fought. I mean, I saw the scars on her face. She fought to help her daughter, to keep her daughter alive and safe. And then she did get out and was essentially rescued by somebody. So this one had a somewhat happy ending, but so many don't have that.
1: The remains of an American soldier missing during military exercises in Morocco have been recovered in the Atlantic Ocean. 27-year-old Lieutenant Kendrick Lamont Key Jr. was found by a Moroccan military search team. CBS's Chris Livesay on what led to the death.
4: Defense officials tell us they were off duty on a hike when one soldier is believed to have fallen off a cliff into the surf below. Other soldiers witnessed the fall and attempted a rescue but could not reach the service member. A second soldier jumped in the water but struggled to return to shore, so a third jumped in. Only the third soldier made it out.
1: Search efforts continue for the second missing soldier. Republicans and Democrats are engaged in a political battle over redistricting, and one party has the edge, says CBS's Aaron Navarro.
5: The battle over redistricting is swinging in Republicans' favor, giving them a built-in advantage to retain control of the House, despite President Trump's record low approval rating.
1: The president's Religious Liberty Commission will soon release its recommendations, and rejecting the concept of separation of church and state is reported to be high on the agenda.
6: Its chairman, Texas Lieutenant Governor Dan Patrick.
7: The separation of church and state is the biggest lie that's been told in America since our founding.
6: The priorities are increased religious expression in public schools and other public settings, more public money for religious organizations.
1: CBS's Michael Toscano. This is CBS News.
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1: A Hall of Famer, four-time WNBA champion, and five-time Olympic gold medalist is getting another title.
10: Under a bill approved by the Connecticut legislature, basketball legend Sue Bird will share the state bird designation every March with the longtime title holder, the American Robin.
11: To Sue, first nail, ball!
10: As heard in WNBA highlights, Bird played for the Seattle Storm for 19 seasons. But before that, she led the University of Connecticut to two national titles and is beloved in the state. Bird says she's honored. Heather Bosch, CBS News, Seattle.
1: Authorities in California say they have not found the remains of Kristen Smart after finishing their search of a home tied to the man convicted of killing her. The San Luis Obispo County Sheriff's Office says it completed a search of the house in the central coast town of Arroyo Grande. Christopher Cruz, CBS News.
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17: I don't ever want anyone that is considered a geopolitical threat to the United States to look good going up against any American. But that's what happens when you go unprepared and overhyped. 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
19: This is the Dana Show. My name is Greg Collins, filling in. Thrilled to be with you. A bunch of stuff to talk about. I did love Dana's reaction just the other day. D-Lash, Dana Lash Radio on X, a great way to stay connected to her. All kinds of social media. I even mentioned earlier in the show that I follow her on TikTok now, and they put up a lot of great stuff on there. Her team does. Producer Steven does a great job. But anyway, I really loved her reaction to the hantavirus from the other day. I'm going to play a little bit of Dana's audio that's on social media, wherever you find it. Before I do that, I will play Dr. Mark Siegel also telling us not to be afraid, not to freak out, not to be worried, because no matter what the World Health Organization says, although by and large they've actually said this exact same thing, they don't govern us. They don't tell us what to do. So if they ever go the other road, we can in fact ignore them. And the current president we have in office and people like Dana Lash will help us know that we definitely should ignore any version of shutting down if they ever call for that. But here's Dr. Mark Siegel first on Fox News saying you don't need to worry about this.
20: The chances of human-to-human transmission of this virus is extremely low. They've studied it. In Chile in 2007, they said they found about 1% chance from this Andy strain. That's it, 1%. And the WHO told me this morning that there's no evidence that this virus has changed whatsoever. There was a concern about a flight attendant maybe getting it from contact with a passenger. She's testing negative so far, which is also really good. So as the days go on and we don't see spread, we're reassured that the virus hasn't changed. Now, one thing that isn't totally clear to me is, did a passenger bring this on the ship from a bird watching episode in Argentina where we know this strain exists? Or could it be from rodents on the ship? If it's the rodents, I'm even more reassured because it spreads through droppings and urine and saliva from rodents. But either way...
19: I'm not as reassured. I like that he is, because essentially what he's saying is the transmissibility of it is even lower because individuals on a cruise ship might have all interacted, unfortunately, with some sort of droppings that they shouldn't have interacted with and that won't look good for the cruise ship. But it would make it more logical that multiple people from that boat all wound up getting sick, and not that it was getting transmitted from person to person, that there was a different catalyst to multiple individuals all having the same illness. Here's a little bit of what Dana said, and I did love this again, where she's like, we're not shutting down no matter what you say.
17: What is the hantavirus? That's what it is. It's a grody little thing that is spread by basically rat droppings, right? And apparently it's like they had a number of people on the ship that had it. It can be fatal, I guess, if you're immune compromised. Right. I mean, it's kind of like the stuff that we heard with COVID.
19: Yeah.
17: I ain't shutting down for anything, by the way, just to let you know. I don't care if people are bleeding out of their eyes.
19: Hey,
17: it's not going to happen.
19: Yes.
17: Not going to happen. Go do that on your own time. We ain't shutting down nothing.
19: I love this so much because none of the shutdowns worked at all for any of the reasons that they guilted us into thinking that we should do it and that people did do it to some extent before then not doing it. Some people didn't want to do it right from jump, and I applaud all those individuals out there, but I applaud Dana. I love that she even says that people are bleeding from their eyes. Because, again, shutting down didn't have a positive impact last time. We're not doing it again, no matter what happens. So I applaud her for that, and also the grossness in which she described the hantavirus itself and what might have happened on a cruise ship. I'm glad I've never taken a cruise, and I don't intend to take one. If there's a cruise sponsor out there for this show, it's not you. It's everybody else. You're the good guys. But by and large, not something I desire to do. And I live in Houston, and right down from me, just south of me, is one of the biggest ports that cruise ships leave from in Galveston, and I ain't going. I don't have any interest. I can get drunk in places that I can leave. I don't have to do it for a week on a ship where I'm trapped. That's just my own opinion on that. Here, let's also play this audio. This is not hantavirus. This is Stephen A. Smith talking to Nick Shirley. And I love the answer that this young man gave to a question, a couple questions. And when he stopped talking, because question answered was what happened there. Stephen A., unique guy right now in the world of influencers or celebrities who are also on digital media platforms, because at times he sounds like a conservative, and at other times he still very much does not, kind of like Rogan. But he had Shirley on, and he asked him a couple questions that seemed loaded, and Nick Shirley did an incredible job of actually answering them, not avoiding them, but also not saying anything that might have been the design of where the question could have taken the conversation. I thought this was great.
0: Supporters say you expose real corruption, but critics say your reporting fuels suspicion toward immigrant communities. Do you worry there's a line between exposing fraud and creating fear?
19: No.
21: No, I think fraud's all of our dollars. I mean, when you pay taxes, it's just as much as a Republican dollar as a Democrat dollar. And I think these politicians need to stop using immigrant communities to commit fraud.
19: I love the pause here. I did stop it, and I'll hit play again because Stephen A. is about to speak. But he finished his answer. He said that it's not a Republican dollar that's being stolen. It's an American dollar, and we should all care, and we should all out it. And that he thinks the game plan, which it seems to very much be true, is that people use the immigrant community because they're going to take advantage of liberal media's willingness to try to act as though this is somehow less of a crime if they feel bad or tell you you should feel bad for the people who are doing the thing, regardless of if it's true that you should even consider them anything other than millionaires, some of the people who committed this fraud and got caught doing it, regardless of what they look like. But I just loved the answer and then the stop, which forces Stephen A. Smith to keep going when he might have wanted to have a further debate on whether Nick Shirley is race baiting society, which he absolutely is not.
0: And that's what you think this is about. They're using migrants and immigrants to commit fraud. That's what you believe this is all about?
21: Yeah. In a lot of these cases, Minnesota, they use the Somalians. In California, they use the Armenians. And they let that happen for years upon years.
19: Yeah, this is also true. That a lot of these times you see these things and you see politicians push through legislation that is designed to somehow, quote, help migrant communities, immigrant communities, probably a lot of people who are here illegally too, get things they shouldn't be getting. And then they take advantage and abuse those systems and maybe also offer some kickbacks out of people like Ilhan Omar, who very oddly shut down a winery that at one point seemed to cause her net worth to balloon from $50,000 to millions of dollars. And then it went right back to 50 grand. That's what she's worth now that winery is closed after all this fraud came out. How odd that that's a thing that happened. How many questions, how few answers do we still have there? But nonetheless, like, I just thought it was such a well done, because the question is designed to get someone to say that, you know, some version of my answer leans into the world that I don't care if it's racist, which then accepts the idea that it is racist, which it's not. Outing fraud, regardless of who is doing it, does not, in fact, include a race component. It's only added by media if they want to try to somehow prevent more people from doing more of this stuff. And California is actively trying to do that via some laws they're trying to create that would prevent the Nick Shirleys of the world from even going there and reporting basic information that mainstream media long ago abandoned doing. This used to be the job of news. They used to actually do this. They don't do this so much anymore. All right, another big thing out there, I teased this and then I didn't pay it off as soon as I had promised, but at least I'm doing it now for anyone still listening. Joe Rogan, anyone that was listening before and is listening now, Joe Rogan is talking with Tim Burchett about UFO UAP files that are being released. The Trump administration put some of these videos out today. My reaction to them, and I was actually on the Three Martini Lunch, which is a great podcast. It's a part of the umbrella in, that Dana Lash is also under at the company that puts out this show. So check it out, Three Martini Lunch. Jim Garrity of National Review does a great job. But this was one of the conversations that came up there in a podcast I was recording earlier today with him. And I called it Bigfoot-esque because the videos and the photos we're seeing don't have the clarity that the everyday American's going to need to know what the hell they're looking at. It doesn't mean it's not worthwhile and valuable. It is. You're seeing some of these unidentified objects flying in ways that they shouldn't be flying in. There's reports that the Apollo 17 crew had described these really bright objects as they were flying toward the moon, or it might have been coming back home, that made no sense and kind of looked like a fireworks show. So there's some reports that we had previously heard, but maybe not to the degree that we're hearing them now. Other things are brand new video that we've never seen before of objects that are flying in ways that make no sense. But by and large, it just looks like a really bright light. The video we have is not close enough where it shows like the shape of the craft or anything. It's just these unidentified moving objects that we see from very far away, which is why I describe it as Bigfoot-esque. But I did like how Joe Rogan and Tim Burchett talked about this, a Republican out of Tennessee, because even though some people will say part of this information is coming out because it's intending to distract us from what's going on in Iran, I don't think that that's true. I don't think these guys actually think it's true. And I think the biggest reason for it, which doesn't come up in this audio, is that Barack Obama did a sit-down interview where he confirmed that aliens were real. This is something he said sort of as a joke, maybe potentially seriously. And then President Trump was asked about it and said, you know, if Obama's doing that, he's putting classified information out there that's not declassified, and he's not allowed to do that. So I do think part of this is just becoming the person who actually gave us all this information, which is also keeping a campaign promise. I don't care when it happens. I want this information. I assume you do, too. And I've always said this about this topic. I can pay attention to two things at once when one of those things is aliens. I can pay attention to what's going on in Iran, whatever the big news story is that they're trying to, quote, distract me from, and then also continue to be active in the potential realization that aliens are a thing in the galaxy. I can have two, you know, pieces of information, both go through my brain, filter them both, and care about them both equally. I don't have to pick and choose when the topics are this important. But here's Rogan and Tim talking about this.
2: What doesn't totally make sense is why now disclosure? Other than, I mean, this is being cynical. The Iran war is not going very well. American public's very upset. A lot of people don't think we should have ever been involved in that in the first place, and we need some good news.
3: I think we
2: we need something to distract us. We need something to take our focus off of.
3: If I was going to do it, now would be the time I'd do
2: it.
3: But I don't think Trump really even cares. I think he just wants to get it out there.
2: Well, I think he does, too. You know, he's talked about it. Like, and he's also.
3: I don't think he cares about
19: distraction.
3: Trying to get everybody off target, you know, by disclosing UFOs. I think he cares about all of it. But I don't think he cares that if you're talking about it or not. I just think he genuinely sees that America needs to know this stuff.
2: Well, he also realizes America wants to know it, and he's an outsider.
19: I mean, yes, he's an outsider who made a lot of these campaign promises and told us that he was going to do this stuff, and now it's happening, and I still like it, and I'm still happy that it's occurring, even if you go and watch some of the videos that Fox News and others have been reporting on and putting out into the world, and you see, at least I assume, what I see, which is a whole lot of Bigfoot-esque versions of things. You're too far away. There's not enough information. It looks like it could be a thing that they're telling you it is, but you need a better photo, a better video, or hopefully at some point a press conference where President Trump is high-fiving an alien or high however many fingers they have. I assume it's going to be five or less. Who knows? Maybe he has to use both hands for the one high five, high 10. We'll see. But that'll really give us the definitive information that I think a lot of Americans are waiting for. Even if you already think you know the answer to this, as many of us believe we do, that aliens have to exist. The galaxy, the world, much beyond our planet, is just so vast that, of course, it makes sense for other life to be out there somewhere, and it doesn't have to upend any of your religious beliefs, as it doesn't upend any of mine. I'm a Catholic who still believes the things a Catholic believes. All right, quick break. A lot more. This is The Dana Show. Craig Collins filling in.
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10: And now, all of the news you would probably miss. It's time for Dana's Quick Five.
19: That's right. It's time for Quick Five on the Dana Show, D Lash, Dana Lash Radio on X. A great way to stay connected to her at Radio Craig C. If for some reason you also want to follow me and help me inch closer to 1,000 people, which is my current goal, and I need to tweet more to get there, I doubt I will. But follow Dana because she's awesome and her content's amazing. All right, Horse Girl is a DJ who is going to start performing shows throughout the United States. She is from Germany. She is half horse, top half, a half human, bottom half, just in case you were curious. And I saw a Denver Fox affiliate talking about the debut of this woman's show, and this reporter not making a single joke, which is absolutely failing in the world of local news, because puns, at least, are supposed to be a huge part of coverage of stories like this. Here's a little bit of that audio.
11: Star DJ with unique signature look is going on tour and making Denver the first stop. Horse Girl, that is spelt with two I's, is a self-proclaimed German half-horse, half-human DJ.
19: Uh-huh.
11: She's bringing the Nature is Healing tour to the U.S., Canada, and all across
19: all
11: Europe
19: right.
11: After the fall to mark her first album release in June. Staying completely in character publicly, Horse Girl is known for her appearance with a horse muzzle and ears for songs like My Little White Pony, Praise the Farm, and My Barn, My Rules, also known as Stella Stallion. Horse Girl will debut her tour on September 18th.
19: Yeah, no, I'm already stopping right there. This is utter failure, because there should have been a bunch of jokes, a bunch of little jokes. They don't even have to be funny. I call them dad jokes, if you will, when you're talking about the debut of Horse Girl, the half-horse, half-human DJ, who will be putting on a show. She's not even... I don't mean to say this any other way. It's not going to sound nice, but it is what it is. Like, DJs are different than musicians to me. It's a different skill set. It's a lot more capability, say, with a computer before you get on a stage than someone who actually needs to do a whole lot of fancy stuff on a stage to be successful. So Horse Girl, not even, I think, as challenging as a band. But maybe that's because I know how to edit stuff that I think it's less challenging. But anyway, needed more jokes there. All right, quick break, a lot more. Craig Collins filling in on The Dana Show.
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14: CBS News Brief. An American has tested positive for the Hunter virus but is not showing symptoms. That person's being flown to the U.S. on a special plane at this hour, along with 16 other Americans who are on a cruise ship hit by a deadly Hunter virus outbreak. More from CBS's Raimi at Asensio.
15: One French passenger started showing symptoms on the flight home. All five of its nationals are now in isolation.
14: Conditions in Sudan are bad and getting worse. Save the Children's Jonty Sirripto on CBS's Face the Nation.
16: We're doing what we can, but it is not enough. We simply do not have the resources. Our colleagues there, we have about 150 colleagues in Darfur. All of those have lost their home. They are displaced themselves.
14: Republicans are gaining the upper hand in the political battle over redistricting. CBS's Aaron Navarro reports from the White House.
17: Voters will still have the final say, but the new maps might give Republicans enough cover, with only a few competitive seats up for grabs this November.
14: CBS News Brief. I'm Christopher Cruz.
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19: This is the Dana Show. My name is Craig Collins, filling in. Thrilled to be with you. A lot of stuff out there to discuss. A big breaking news story from earlier today that the president put up on Truth Social was the three-day ceasefire between Russia and Ukraine. The celebration in Russia is for Victory Day, but otherwise in Ukraine, because there was also a big part of a factor of World War II was part of the announcement. I think I actually have Fox News doing a better job of just giving you the whole thing here. But President Trump announced today that there will be a three-day ceasefire between Russia and Ukraine that hopefully, potentially, could end this conflict long term.
6: This just came out. You may or may not have seen it. The president just put out on True Social regarding Ukraine. I'm pleased to announce that there will be a three-day ceasefire starting tomorrow through Monday in the war between Russia and Ukraine. It will include a suspension of all kinetic activity, also a prisoner swap of 1,000 prisoners from each country. President's got some optimism that this could hold longer than 3 days.
19: Yeah, it could hold way longer than 3 days. The ceasefire will conclude a suspension of all kinetic activity, as you heard there. This request was made by me directly, is a continuation of the stuff that President Trump put on Truth Social. I very much appreciate its agreement by President Vladimir Putin and President Vladimir Zelensky. Hopefully it is the beginning of the end of a very long, deadly, and hard-fought war. President Trump continued on Truth Social. Talks are continuing on ending this major conflict, the biggest since World War II, and we're getting closer and closer every day. Thank you for your attention to this matter, President Donald J. Trump. I do like that he ends a lot of his Truth posts with thank you for your attention to this matter, even though a whole lot of people who then read it and talk about it refuse to say that it came from Truth Social, which is just weird. They refuse to make that a thing that they want to talk about because, darn it, it's terrible somehow for us. All right. Another thing out there that I thought was important, and again, hopefully that three-day ceasefire turns into the end of a long conflict that President Trump actually promised he could end. Maybe he'll actually end it. But other news, CNN was forced to admit that Republicans are now poised to pick up 8 seats within the House in 2026 after some redistricting battles didn't go their way. The Virginia Supreme Court decision to strike down what was described as illegal gerrymandering in the state because it goes against the state constitution's requirement that you change districts after one election and before another one, not after one and then actually during one, which was the argument that was made against that position. And real quick, actually, before I play audio, the audio from CNN, I just want to explain that better. So Republicans, a lot of conservatives, myself definitely among them, believe that we should pretty much have a one-day election, that there can be some exceptions, mostly for military men and women, to mail in their ballots. But by and large, people should vote on the day of the election, that day only, and then we know the winner by that evening. That would be an ideal situation that would remove a lot of potential fraud that could exist within our voting system, and I think does exist within our voting system. This would be great. The Powerball and Mega Millions can do this. We should be able to do this too, is something I've often said, filling in on this show or on the radio in general. And it's just so funny to listen to Democratic lawyers make the argument that the election is held on one day and watch the other side say that that's obviously not true in Virginia, that there's people currently voting early in some of these primaries and elections, the midterm election that will happen toward the tail end of this year. So it's actually absolutely ridiculous to pretend as though an election isn't currently going on. I love that it's Democrats' own fault that the argument they made failed in front of the Virginia Supreme Court. And I think would actually fail in front of the U.S. Supreme Court if it gets challenged to that level, because it's true that elections are sort of, I feel like I've been voting for people in Texas, where I live in Houston, like all the time right now. I feel like you're voting for someone almost constantly. Special elections, primary season, runoffs that we're having now. By the way, anyone who pays attention to Texas knows that Cornyn is an absolutely atrocious choice as the next senator. He's the current senator out of our state. He deserves to go away. He needs to go away. And the flip-flopping and terrible things he does and doesn't stand for, regardless of if he votes with Republicans 80, 90, 60% of the time, depending on what list you check, how often he actually agrees with the R that's in front of his name as far as a senator goes in this country. He absolutely needs to go away, whether it's Ken Paxton, who inevitably is the person who can do it right now, or whether I wish it had been Wesley Hunt or someone else. You need a replacement, and you need a replacement that's not an insane Democrat like James Talafrico, as he's been called by some other people out there in the world. But anyway, I just think that it's stuff like this that really, truly matters when you have these discussions on how to change things in our society from a political standpoint. And then also, you have to admit, as it seems CNN does, that doing away with the Voter Right Act, the way it was being used racistly to create districts based solely on race, regardless of what that race is, if you build a district based on race, that seems to be racist and wrong. It's now caused a situation where that plus Virginia, plus some redistricting that has occurred in places like here in Texas, it means that Republicans are very likely to hold the House and maybe even gain additional seats. Here we go.
1: So here's where that leaves the redistricting wars nationwide right now. Republicans have targeted 14 extra seats. Democrats could pick up 6. Theoretically, it would be an 8-seat GOP advantage. But here's an important caveat. Just because a seat is redrawn by Republicans or even Democrats doesn't mean it automatically goes that way, especially.
19: Wait, what? Do people have to vote? Is that what Dana Bash is telling me? Oh, my God. What an incredible caveat that she added there, that people actually have to vote in the election to choose who wins. So she's begging her Democrats and whatever the redrawn districts will be that won't favor them, that they need to get out and vote and try to fight. Because, again, none of this is predetermined, even if it's very much designed to be via all the gerrymandering that's gone on that predominantly comes from the left. I know both sides do it. I know both political parties have done it for a long time. But if you look at some of the most ridiculous examples of it right now in places like California or Illinois or New York, you see the most insane squiggly lines. It's a puzzle you could never do. If you had to fill in all the puzzle pieces to some of the districts that exist in some of these left blue states, like these far left blue states, it would be literally impossible to figure out how these puzzle pieces exist. It would look insane. And it should be much easier. It should be, you know, first grade level puzzle, where everything's basically a little block. All right, some other things out there that I saw that I thought were kind of interesting. There is one story that I probably should have just done as a quick five today, but I thought it was so interesting I wanted to talk about it. There's a Canadian fiddle player, a Canadian fiddler is the way that he'd be described, who is suing Google for $1.5 million. It is a lawsuit. The dude's name is Ashley. He's a guy named Ashley. But anyway, the reason he's suing Google and its AI platform is because a summary of who he is and what he's done and what's made him famous that you can easily get on anybody by going to Google and hitting the AI mode when you search a name, said that he was a diddler, not a fiddler, and actually referenced how he might be a sex offender who harms children. It was an autocorrect for some reason that changed the word about being a person who plays a specific instrument to being someone who would do something that the slang term might describe as horrible and terrible, that then made the AI just like think that he actually was a sex offender. This is insane. And the reason I think it's so crazy is this is exactly the type of problem that only AI could come up with. Like, for how great AI is, for how many things it makes easier. And producer Steven and I were joking in a commercial break earlier during the show how both of us use it in a whole lot of ways. Like, no actual human, I think, would have libeled the fiddler guy to claim that he was a person who engages in the sexual abuse or whatever of children, because the word fiddler can easily be changed to be the word diddler. That's just not a thing that a human being would even come up with. It's the computer that doesn't understand a lot of things that would actually go that road. By the way, I'll just suggest this. I'm not really sure that I should, but I've done it before, so I suggest you do it too. I type in your own name and then put AI mode in and see what comes up. See if you, in fact, pop up on the top of the list as one of the people that's most known with your name, or if you have to add some context to AI to get to you. But eventually it gets to all of us because social media is so prevalent and we all have enough information out there that a quick review of everything on the internet can locate almost anyone. So if you do pop in some information with your own real first and last name, and then, as I said, give it whatever amount of additional context you need, you get to inevitably write a bunch or read a bunch of AI stuff about you. And it's weird, but I have done it because I've seen stories like this before and I was curious. And I'll tell you this about the AI version of me, Craig Collins. It's nicer to me than I think some of the things it says about me might not actually be true. Some of the things about just how successful, how wealthy, et cetera, I am, I can go ahead and refute them. But darn it, it's not calling me something horrible, so I'm not bringing anybody to court over it. It can keep doing whatever it wants to do. I might just eventually use it as a resume for myself, actually, to send that to someone and be like, hey, it's on the internet. It might be true. Why don't you go ahead and believe it? All right. On that note, we will take a little bit of an earlier break. We will come back and have a little bit more fun because I'll be honest with you. It's Friday. It's just before a holiday for Mother's Day, and I'm kind of sick of news. And I think a lot of other people might be sick of news. So we'll close out the show with some, I think, fun topics that you still can know about, still share with people at the water cooler, much like Dana's quick five topics, but probably not the hardest hitting news when we come back after this. This is The Dana Show. My name and AI thinks a whole lot of me, which is a weird humble brag when it's not accurate stuff that they put out sometimes. But you can look for it. My name is Craig Collins filling in.
12: We got a lot more on the way as we move. Our partners that help bring you the program, it's the folks that are over at Fresh Pressed Olive Oil. I cook with this. I eat it. I put it pretty much on everything. In fact, one of my big things that I've been doing is I'll do my Hearts of Palm salad, and then I'll do my olive oil with the Dijon. And I use kind of like their medium sort of spicier olive oil with the Dijon. And it's not spicy like they add anything to it. It's like the moment of harvest. 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And if you think about it, olive oil is just fresh fruit juice. I mean, it's a fruit. It's like any juice. It's best right after you press it. But a lot of times, if you're going to the supermarket, you know, they've got stuff sitting on the shelves for months and it loses flavor because this stuff will lose flavor. And it's okay if you go through a bottle a month. I do. Sometimes that stuff even goes rancid. But fresh pressed artisanal olive oils that are affordable and shipped right to you from each new harvest, that's the thing. The guy who runs the club, TJ, I've talked to him on the phone, really nice guy. He's a total olive oil nerd, and that's what you want. 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
19: This is the Dana Show. My name is Craig Collins, filling in. Thrilled to be with you. A bunch of things out there to discuss, and yet I'm sick of so much of the news of the day that I think we've covered it enough, that let's do some stuff a little bit more fun. Two of these are still news, I think, close. They're proximity to the news. One is the idiot that is Kathy Griffin. She reacted to a story on social media. The headline from the New York Post said, ICE agents storm Disney cruise ship in California and arrest multiple staff in front of stunned passengers. That's all that Kathy Griffin read. And then she put up a thing, I think, on actually that other dumb platform, Threads or whatever, not even on X, because she's probably mad at that site, in which she said, Jesus bleeping Christ, I feel rage. If you do too, promise me you will remember this rage on every election day. Here's the problem with Kathy being so mad and also using the Lord's name in vain is it was actually a child pornography ring that was being upended and a bunch of people being arrested. It was something like 26 crew members from the Philippines, Portugal, Indonesia,

0: Also, Spencer Pratt, a reality TV star himself, is doing surprisingly well in his political campaign, outing a lot of corruption and other things that are going on in California. More and more people are like, yeah, I think I could vote for Spencer Pratt to be a person in charge of something, which is amazing, considering who Spencer Pratt was as a celebrity and not necessarily someone with political aspirations. But let's play a little bit of this audio that went viral of him outing some more scandals going on in California.
1: Well, well, well, all last summer I warned you, Gavin Newsom and his wife were on the take. We blew the whistle on how the first partner, Jennifer Newsom, was getting fire aid money diverted into her dubious nonprofit, taking from donations that people were told was meant for fire victims. When we broke that story, what did they do? Well, they just deleted her NPO from the list of donor recipients on the FireEd website and lied about it ever happening.
0: Lied and lied and lied. Again, Spencer Pratt crushing his attempt to be the mayor, to be a mayor somewhere in this country, in California, which to me is just amazing. Because it's not somebody you had on your bingo card going into 2026 as rising to a level of political relevance that he might actually win an election. No offense. I'm not trying to take a mean, unintentional shot at Spencer Pratt. It's just I remember the stuff that initially made him famous, and I didn't feel like I was ever watching a politician start his political career at that time. But the world in which we live has changed quite a bit, and a lot of outsiders wind up doing a much better job than people who are politically inside for a long time. So, darn it, go ahead. A vote for Spencer Pratt. A couple other silly things out there that I saw. Roomba thinks that it's pioneering a brand new way to sell you a house cleaning robot. It looks like a pet. So it's an animal-looking, AI-powered thing that also would clean your home. So it's a little bit of both. You know, it's the exact opposite of having a very hairy dog that sheds a lot. This thing is vacuuming stuff up and then pretending it's alive. I would never want one of these. An iRobot thing that looks like an animal. I would much rather have a pet, a real one, and then maybe also a Roomba to clean up after the pet. I don't need you to merge the two together. But this feels like very typical intelligence thinking from people who create robots and whatnot. Artificial intelligence thinking, I should say, because they think it's great, but it really seems awful. And then one last one. I saw that a guy had his girlfriend break up with him because she searched his ChatGPT history. And I thought it was going to be something dirtier than what it wound up being. He just asked ChatGPT for a lot of relationship advice, and the woman didn't like that. So be careful, everybody out there. That advice might actually get you dumped. That's it. That's the show. See you later. Craig Collins filling in for Dana Lash.
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4: I'm Christopher Cruz in Washington. One American on a plane headed to the U.S. at this hour is tested positive for the Hunter virus, but is not showing symptoms. That person and 16 others are on a special 747, taking them to a special facility in Nebraska. They'd been taken off a cruise ship where three passengers died of the virus. More from CBS's Heather Bosch.
5: The head of the World Health Organization says the countries where the cruise passengers call home should not panic. Tedros Ghebreyesus insists this is not like the COVID outbreak.
6: When I say not worry, it doesn't mean that there are

0: When I was diagnosed with Hodgkin lymphoma, I had so many questions. I didn't even know that it was cancer. 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It is cancer. Blood cancer. It's actually one of more than 100 different types, and they're all treated differently. 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You can't screen for it to prevent it, and the symptoms can look like other things, so it could be hard to diagnose. I had a fever for weeks. 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
16: I'm Christopher Cruz in Washington. 17 American passengers who were on a cruise ship hit by a deadly hantavirus outbreak are now being flown to an isolation center in Omaha, Nebraska. They're on a specially equipped 747 that flew to the Canary Islands to get them. One of them is tested positive for the virus but isn't showing symptoms. CBS's Raimi Innocencio reports.
17: This all began in the calm before dawn when the ship dropped anchor here in Tenerife. This journey's end marked by masks and PPE for its roughly 150 passengers and crew.
16: And a Princess cruise ship will dock at Port Canaveral early Monday morning after more than 100 passengers contracted the norovirus. Israeli Prime Minister Benjamin Netanyahu says Iran should accept the peace terms communicated by the U.S. He spoke on CBS's 60 Minutes.
18: I'm not sure it was misread, but there's a great risk for Iran to do it. And it took a while for them to understand how big that risk is, which they understand now. No, I don't claim perfect foresight, and nobody had perfect foresight.
16: Sunday, President Trump called Iran's response to the latest U.S. ceasefire proposal, quote, totally unacceptable.

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0: Hi, this is Bob Webster from my friends out at Tanks a Lot in Bernie. You know, with everything that's been happening and all the need for water, with wells going bad, with wells getting contaminated, Tanks a Lot is really moving into bigger water storage, both rainwater catchment and just general water storage. And if you do, using a lot of these wonderful tanks out of Australia called the Pioneer tanks, and they're actually assembled on site, unlike the other type of tanks where you have to have some giant truck come trying to back into your yard to unload the tanks. Pioneer tanks are actually assembled. Now, they're long-lasting. You can probably get 50 years life out of a Pioneer tank. And if you want a big tank, you can go up to 500,000 gallons. Tanks a Lot's been doing this for years. They work all over the country. They work all over the world. They certainly work all over Texas. If you would like to get into rainwater catchment or simply water storage, go see them. North end of Bernie, just head out Main Street. On the left-hand side, you'll see a large collection of tanks out there at Tanks a Lot, open Monday through Friday.
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5: It's 6 o'clock at KTSA San Antonio. I'm Christian Blood. A rough night for the Spurs in the Western Conference semifinals, now tied up. Get a closer look in KTSA Sports just ahead. First up, President Trump is rejecting Iran's response to a U.S. proposal to end the war. In a post on Truth Social, Trump said the response from Iran's, quote, so-called representatives is totally unacceptable. Trump says Iran is playing games with the U.S. and the world. Unclear is what the next move for the U.S. might be, but we do know that naval blockade of all Iranian ports is still intact. Police in Laredo now investigating after six people were found dead inside a Union Pacific Railroad boxcar.
6: The bodies were found Sunday afternoon at the railroad yard around 2:30, and few other details are known. We do know the temperature in Laredo reached 93 degrees on Sunday, and that means temperatures inside the boxcar where the bodies were found could have easily topped 100 degrees. No cause of death has been released, and none of the people who died have been identified. Stacey Keene, KTSA News.
5: Memorial Day weekend is on the horizon, and AAA says around 45 million Americans are going to hit the road.
7: The Auto Club says that's how many of us will travel at least 50 miles from home between Thursday, May 21st and Monday, May 25th. A record 39.1 million people will travel by car, and more than 3.5 million will fly. AAA says average plane ticket prices are lower than they were last year for those who booked early.
5: That's correspondent Christopher Cruz. KTSA News Time coming up on 6:02. 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
8: In the NBA, the Spurs lost last night 114-109 to the Timberwolves. Victor Wembanyama was ejected with a flagrant 2 early in the second quarter for throwing and landing an elbow to Naz Reid. De'Aaron Fox and Dylan Harper each had 24, Castle 20 in the loss. They get back to work here in San Antonio for Game 5 at the Frost tomorrow at 7 o'clock. In other action, the Knicks closed out the 76ers, easily taking Game 4 144-114. Thanks for playing, 76ers. Tonight, the Cavs try to even up the series with the Pistons, tip set for 7 on the Peacock and NBC. That's followed by the Thunder looking to finish off and sweep the Lakers at 9:30 on Prime. I'm Rob Thompson for 94.1 San Antonio Sports Star.
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3: Good morning. As you head into your early morning commute, we do have this trouble spot at 35 northbound Ben Zengelman. Got an accident taking up the right lane. The on-ramp blocked as well. Northwest side of town, worst spot just past Fredericksburg Road. Getting reports of a wreck. 35 northbound just past Wiener. That stall is off to the shoulder. And this road work at 35 northbound at Judson. Now about 15 minutes to get through. Roadway reduced to one lane. Stop and go from Wiener. I'm Debbie Alcacer, KTSA. Time Saver Traffic.
4: The clouds will give way to some sunshine today. Not as warm, but the high of 81. Mainly clear tonight, the low down to 65 along the Riverwalk and 55 in Hill Country. Mostly sunny, warmer again Tuesday with the high up to 86. I'm meteorologist Jason Catarino with your KTSA Stevens Roofing AccuWeather forecast.
2: Cloudy skies and 65 degrees to start Monday morning at San Antonio's Severe Weather Station. I'm Christian Blood. Stay connected. 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
2: Day 73 and still no deal. I have just read the response from Iran's so-called representatives. I don't like it. Totally unacceptable. Thank you for your attention to this matter, President Donald John Trump. Totally unacceptable, he says. They left out the nukes, of course, because they're always going to leave out the nukes.
3: Right.
2: They don't want anything to happen to their nukes. And there's some reports that came out this weekend that they may have enough nuke powder for 200 warheads, nuclear warheads. And Iran gave a warning this weekend, don't attack our tankers or we will attack you back by attacking the bases in the region, which is exactly what they have been doing. So last time you and I talked on Friday morning, since then, nada.
3: Yeah, I mean, they really aren't giving up anything. They don't want to give up the nukes. They want to remain in control of the strait, right? Mm-hmm. There's really, I mean, the nukes is really the thing. And Netanyahu was being interviewed saying, we may have to just go in and get them. I mean, they're not giving up anything, really.
2: He made it sound like there hasn't been much progress in this deal.
3: That's
2: just my interpretation of what he was saying. It was like, they still have their power infrastructure, as far as the people power, not the actual power infrastructure. They have that, but he's talking about their corporate power infrastructure there. They have the nukes, they have this, and they have that. There's still a lot that we need to do. And I'm like, what?
3: Yeah.
2: I thought we kicked butt and took names. So it's a little confusing. There's a little fog of war going on, but we had that on Friday, so nothing really happened over the weekend to clear it up.
3: Well, I mean, it to me, again, I keep coming back to this idea that they're going to go down with the ship. They're not giving up anything. They're not agreeing, really, to anything that we want, as far as I can tell.
2: Well, the question is the ship going to go down? Are we just going to have to say, okay, y'all can continue to exist, we're going to continue to exist, and we're just going to watch you more closely? It's kind of like what the president was saying to Cheryl Atkinson last night.
4: Where are we in the war if we've not yet gotten the nuclear materials, the enriched uranium from them?
5: Well, we'll get that at some point, whatever we want. We have it surveilled. You know, I did a thing called Space Force. And they are watching that every, if somebody walked in, they can tell you his name, his address, the number of his badge. No, we have that very well surveilled. If anybody got near the place, we will know about it and we'll blow them up.
2: So we're watching the nuke stuff by the Space Force, and if anybody gets near it, we're just going to blow them up. But that's it. I mean, that's all we've got so far. So I don't know. I have no idea where to categorize this at the moment. Other than we had another Democrat senator saying, Mark Kelly, that we've depleted our supplies here and we're running low of our supplies here. And he may be in violation of, once again, talking out of his, because he is under oath for the Navy and all that kind of stuff. And Pete Hegseth is investigating. The thing I thought was rich about that was when Joe Biden or Barack Obama was offloading all of that stuff, all of our guns and all of our bullets and all of our missiles to Ukraine, Mark Kelly didn't say squat about that.
3: No, he sure didn't. And he also, if I remember correctly, was talking about how great the Iran deal with Obama was, and Donald Trump just destroyed that. And we'd be doing a lot better right now had Donald Trump stuck with the original deal, which involved large piles of cash, which Donald Trump was going off on.
2: Well, but Barack took, and I think he did it himself because, he's pretty good with a wrench, with a socket. He took all the seats out of a 757 and loaded that 757 up with pallets of cash and flew it over there. And he did it a number of times our cash, so it was not traceable. So that when Iran gave it to the Houthis, when Iran gave it to Hezbollah, when Iran gave it to Hamas, it was not traceable, and then they could kill Americans. That's what he was paying for. Obama was paying to kill Americans.
3: Right. I think it's interesting how Trump, is fairly well aware of how that went down, saying all these banks and on Delmarva, Maryland and Virginia and Delaware were just emptied out from cash to send to these people. And you got Kelly out there saying that, oh, no, that deal was working. But, of Kelly, what do you think? I mean, is he guilty of a crime? The one thing I thought was funny is how nobody who is not supportive of Donald Trump refers to it as the Department of War or as him as the Secretary of War.
2: No,
3: did you pick up on that?
2: They don't ever do that.
3: Secretary of Defense, yeah. Still defense.
2: Oh, sure. And they're going to go right back to that when Donald Trump's gone. They're going to revert back to Secretary of Defense. And we're going to get wussified again, and we're going to do transgenderism again. Look, if they win, and I said this in a video today, if they win the midterms, it's open border.
3: Yeah.
2: It's full-on hospitals will be required to mutilate children. It's packing the Supreme Court, and its Second Amendment rights are gone. That is the plan. And this deal in Virginia, and I've talked about it in a video this morning, this deal in Virginia, so incredible what they're planning on doing now. So they lose their gerrymandering case. The Supreme Court of Virginia said, that's unconstitutional. You can't draw those lines that way.
3: Basically,
2: So the Democrats in Virginia now say, okay, here's what we're going to do. We're going to push through a law, and Abigail Spencer will sign this thing because she's the governor. That will lower the mandatory retirement age for Supreme Court justices down to 52, which is the age of the youngest Supreme Court justice. So all of them will be forced off the Supreme Court. They will then appoint a bunch of new radical nut jobs who will overturn that. Then they'll gerrymander the case.
3: Right.
2: Don't tell me these people aren't so power hungry that they won't open the border, because we know they will. That they won't force hospitals to mutilate children, we know they will. That they won't pack the Supreme Court, we know they will. And they won't take your guns away, we know they will.
3: Just on the border alone, we already know they will, because they already did. So, the cheat's in. That's what they're working towards. I mean, struck down by the Supreme Court. Now they're just going to change the rules, basically, so they can clear out the bench and bring a whole new... But they're all going to be Ketanji Brown, too, if they do that.
2: Of course.
3: You know.
2: And they will do that with the federal Supreme Court as well.
3: Well, and then once we're there, we're done. The whole country is cooked, basically.
2: That's the plan.
3: You know, but that's... We've said for years that if these people get back into power after the moment of Trump, they will button this thing down so hard that nobody like Trump will ever be able to achieve a higher office again.
2: That's exactly right.
3: Yeah.
2: That's exactly right. Multiple dead people in boxcar in Laredo. It turns out to be about six of them. So once again, we're reminded that the United States is so awful and so racist that people will climb into hot boxcars in Laredo, Texas to sneak into this country. That's how racist we are. That's how awful we are. People will die to get in here.
3: We've been saying that for years. It doesn't really make sense, right? We're racist. We're oppressive. People don't have any rights. We hate people of color. We don't like people that don't look like us. You know, we were started by a bunch of billionaires, according to Alexandria Orifice-Cortez. But yet everybody wants to freaking live here, and they'll risk their lives to come live in this racist state. I mean, it's very sad. It's a sad story. That many people just, packed into a train car in that kind of heat. But that's what they do to get here.
2: Exactly
3: right.
2: Odd
3: thing to do when you're trying to bust into a fascist state.
2: That's exactly right. We're wearing Rhyme. I want to tell you about my friends over at Bridgehead IT. 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High of 83, 66 now at KTSA.
0: Good morning. As you get into your early morning commute, we'll start with some good news. Just cleared the accident at 35 northbound Benz Engelman. Wurzbach, just past Fredericksburg Road. That's a minor wreck. That's still there. Got a stall at 35 northbound just past Wiedner. That's off to the shoulder, so your main lanes are getting by. Now, we do have this road work 35 northbound at Judson that's got the roadway reduced to one lane. This is now almost a 30-minute delay. Only the left lane is open. It's got you stop and go from Thousand Oaks. I'm Debbie Alcocer, KTSA, Time Saver Traffic.
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2: 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They have several great audiologists at Here in Texas in New Braunfels, and they're ready to meet with you today to improve your hearing. Sean and I talk a lot about Here in Texas because they made a big difference in both of our lives. We hear a whole lot better now and things we never heard before, stuff that's really important to us personally, and I have felt that way every single day thanks to Dr. Sally and all the audiologists at Here, H-E-A-R, Here in Texas. 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
2: Noisy night last night. Storms have moved out of the area Monday, May 11th. Warren Rima, KTSA.
3: Trey was asking me, if I heard any of the storms. And I never feel, when I come in here on Monday mornings, I never feel as if I've slept. And yet I have slept because I slept through it apparently there was some pretty loud thunder and stuff last night in our neighborhood.
2: Pretty loud.
3: I
2: told
3: right
2: you
3: through.
2: I felt like Francis Scott Key.
3: See how you are. I don't normally watch the Spurs, but everybody was watching the Spurs game last night. You know, it was Mother's Day, so we were just kind of like, well, let's put on a Spurs game. And I saw where he elbowed the guy, Webanyama. How do you say it? Webanyama. I could never get it right.
2: Here, I'll make it easy on you. Wemby.
3: He elbowed a guy and got ejected from the game, right? First time in his career.
2: Yep.
3: Now, the consensus at my house was that it was unintentional. Now, I don't know enough about that's what everybody was saying. It looked like it was an accident. So that's what I heard.
2: Okay.
11: Well, now everyone has their opinion, Trey.
2: Yeah.
3: I'm laughing at my family.
2: No, not at your family.
11: Yes, I'm laughing
2: at the concept that was unintentional. That boy done throwed it right in the throat, and he got, set down. He's going to get a big fine for it,
3: right,
2: too. But here's my question. Jimmy, how many minutes was that game last night?
11: I didn't see any of it.
2: No, but how many minutes is an NBA game?
11: It's supposed to be
2: 48 minutes.
11: Yes.
3: Okay.
2: 48 minutes. That was 2 seconds out of that game, and that's the only thing people are focused on.
3: Oh,
2: the
3: I
2: rest
3: get
2: of
3: it.
2: The game, they're not even talking
3: I don't remember
2: about.
3: Anything else about it. I haven't watched a basketball game in years.
2: Yeah.
3: But, you know, he's a very tall guy. Maybe he doesn't realize where his elbows go. I don't know.
11: the sports guys are saying it was intentional.
3: Intentional, are they?
2: Yeah. It was 100%.
3: Wow.
2: He had the ball, and he got fouled, okay? He was fouled.
3: Right.
2: And they didn't call it a foul. So he pulls back and bow, right in the throat, man.
3: Ow.
2: Oh, those guys, look, they're professional athletes. They know what they're doing, and they know where their bodies are at all times.
3: Right,
2: so
3: right.
2: He nailed him in the throat. But, you know, he meant
12: just
2: to do
12: an
2: it.
12: He evening off.
2: Huh?
3: He wanted an evening off.
12: He just wanted an evening off.
3: That's what I'm thinking, Elaine. He just wanted to. He was been a long
12: Minnesota.
3: Week.
2: Oh, maybe.
3: He just wanted a few hours off.
2: They're back in town tomorrow night.
3: I did see this story. This is interesting. Ramel Burke is a repeat offender in New York. He has mental health issues. Early in April in Manhattan, he attacked a 23-year-old woman and her friend. She refused to, because he was picked up, she refused to work with the cops, basically, in the prosecution, because she said she didn't want to be responsible for putting another black man in jail. Well, I believe it was last Thursday, Mr. Ramel Burke, who was out, you know, obviously not in jail, not in a cage, shoved a school teacher, a 72-year-old guy in his 70s, down a flight of stairs, and the guy ended up dying. And New York Post interviewed this woman. They're not identifying who she is, but she says she kind of regrets that now. And that's where she said, I didn't want to be responsible for putting another black guy in jail. And now a man is dead as a result of her, you know, essentially not cooperating with the cops on this guy.
2: Well, there's a great editorial in the New York Post about it today saying the Democrats and the left-wing media in America have weaponized us to feel that way. We don't want to put another black in jail.
3: Right.
2: We don't want to put another black person in jail, so we'll just let him go. And the next thing you know, this is what happens.
3: Well, I mean, you know, we used to talk back during the George Floyd era that you were putting an extra consideration into the hops of law, heads of law enforcement in, you know, how do they interact with somebody who is black as opposed to how do they interact with somebody who's white? Like, skin color determined everything in that era. The skin color both of law enforcement and the skin color of the person they were involved with. We used to say that's a bad thing to have to, an extra consideration you have to deal with. And now we're hearing, you know, people in general, I didn't want to put a black guy in jail. And so somebody died as a result. I mean, we need to get back to the idea if we ever truly made it there after Martin Luther King's historic speech on the Mall. Of really not seeing color, not seeing skin color. But I think we're a long ways from that because we have an entire political institution and a culture that is obsessed with it.
2: Well, the Democrat Party is obsessed
3: with it. Yes, they are.
2: And yet nobody does more harm to people of color than the Democrat Party. And it's always been that way. The reason that voting happened the way it did and gerrymandering happened the way it did for majority-minority districts was that Democrats, when they got the right to vote, the Democrats were the ones who were screwing them over. And so they went ahead and they gerrymandered the lines. Well, we're in a different world now. And so you can't do racial discrimination, but they got away with it because, yeah, the Democrats were the ones who were doing it. The Democrat Party has always been a party of the races.
3: Well, I mean, they have, you know, and the inversion has taken place over several generations where we're supposed to believe they're the people fighting for the black man. And yet, these are the same people that say black people are too stupid to come up with a photo ID. These are the same people that tell black people you should just vote the way I tell you. The far edge of that is where you end up with a young woman like this.
2: Yeah.
3: Who has a crime perpetrated against her and her friend. And the guy gets to walk because she doesn't want to, you know, be upsetting to a black person, basically.
2: See, what bothers me about that, the DA should have gone ahead and pressed charges. Like in a murder case or a rape case or something like that.
3: You don't have a choice, right?
2: Yeah. The DA is going to press charges. And this was an assault case against her and her friend. I would think, and of course, he's going to have her cooperation for testimony, but if he ends up with the evidence, he can go ahead and press charges against this guy. So the DA, I'd like to know if he's a Soros DA, soft on crime. I don't know.
3: It surprised me. It's New York. That's what I'm saying. So. But I thought that was a really kind of interesting story. You wonder how much of that is going on, in a sense. How many cases, how many people are never prosecuted for violent crimes?
2: A lot.
3: Because the people that they perpetrate the crimes against are saying, no, I can't do that because the jails are just filled with black people. And I want everybody to know what a non-racist I am.
2: That's it.
3: It's really like a high vibration form of virtue signaling.
2: But if you look at it, did the guy commit a crime against her and her friend?
3: Yeah.
2: Then his skin color doesn't matter.
3: It shouldn't.
2: He committed a crime. Just take his skin color completely out of it. The man committed assault. Arrest him and prosecute him for assault, regardless of what he looks like. I don't care what you look like. You could have an elbow growing out of your forehead, and if you assault a woman like
3: Webby?
2: Right.
11: It's not like they're just pulling these black people off of the street. They're appearing in front of the court. There's a reason they're even in the building.
3: Well, I wonder what his family, if his family, the man who died, who allegedly shoved down the staircase, if they have a case against the state of New York. I don't know, or Manhattan.
2: Well,
3: I don't know.
2: How many times have we had the discussion that I have brought up that these DAs and these judges who let these guys go, they're the ones to hold accountable.
3: Yeah.
2: They're the ones that this DA didn't file charges against this guy.
3: Right.
2: He went out and he reoffended and killed somebody. We just saw, there's a big story this morning about Roy Moore, who is the, Roy Cooper, who is the governor of North Carolina, who let all these guys out, and half of them committed murder after he let them out. All right, quick break. We are wearing Ryma KTSA Apple Pest Control. 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
17: There is no deal to end the war with Iran. President Trump saying the country's response to a weekend proposal from the U.S. is totally unacceptable. Six people dead after they were found inside a boxcar at a rail yard in Laredo on Sunday. And a teenage mother and her one-year-old child are missing. 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
0: Good morning. Starting to clear some of our trouble. This report sponsored by Staples. That wreck at 35 northbound Ben Zengelman has completely cleared. Also, Wurzbach just past Fredericksburg Road and the stall at 35 northbound just past Wiedner clear. Now, we do have this road work at 35 northbound at Judson Road. That's got the roadway reduced to one lane. 25-minute travel time. Stop and go from Randolph Boulevard if you need an alternate route. Randolph Boulevard. 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I'm Debbie Alcocer, KTSA, Time Saver Traffic.
18: A little bit of a break from the heat today as the clouds give way to some sun, the high of 81. Mainly clear tonight, the low dipping down to 65 along the Riverwalk and 55 in Hill Country. Warmer again Tuesday, mostly sunny, the high of 86. I'm meteorologist Jason Catarino with your KTSA Stevens Roofing AccuWeather forecast.
17: Well, the rain is gone, but the clouds remain. Temperatures 65 degrees at San Antonio's Severe Weather Station. I'm Christian Blood. Stay connected with News Talk 550 KTSA and FM 107.1.
2: I am connected, baby. I'm connected so tight. Yeah. All right, we're moving on. 6:35, we're in Rima KTSA. So since we weren't here yesterday, I wanted to share 11 thoughtful Mother's Day gifts you can get at the gas station on the way home from church on Mother's Day. And it's brought to you by the Babylon Bee. $10 worth of Lotto scratchers. Nothing says I love you like a chance at being a millionaire.
3: Mm-hmm. My mom loves scratch-off lottery tickets,
2: man. A six-pack of Natty Ice and a pack of mom's favorite smokes. That's even classier.
3: Oh, boy.
11: Smokes. What are you doing? Merry Christmas from the family? Robert Earl Keen style?
2: For the big spender, get a gallon of gas. Not everyone can afford this one.
3: Huh?
2: I paid $5.10 for a gallon of gas this weekend.
3: $5.10. Wow.
2: $5.10. I paid it. A five-hour energy shot. Actually, better go with a six-pack to give mom enough energy to get through the week.
11: That's right.
3: Wow.
2: A bottle of windshield washer fluid.
11: Oh, wow.
2: Every time mom cleans a bug splatted guts off her windshield, she'll remember your thoughtfulness. A hot dog and a fountain soda combo. Both a dog and a soda. Boy, do you love this woman or what?
19: I'd do the gas card thing.
3: Gas cards are cool.
19: Yeah.
20: I don't like the hot dog, though.
2: You know, gift cards are a way of saying to that person, I don't have time for this crap.
11: So is that why you give us Bucky's?
3: Is that why you give us Bucky cards?
2: No, I give you beaver nuts. I give you french fries. I give you potato chips.
11: And?
2: I give you candy. I give you cookies.
20: Chocolate-covered macadamia nuts?
2: Chocolate-covered macadamia nuts.
11: Well, that's...
2: I want you all fat.
11: Well, you also give us a card. We appreciate it. But
2: you're
11: welcome. Chocolate macadamia nuts. I'm glad you brought that up, Trey.
2: What happened now? What?
11: I thoughtfully ordered in advance my Mother's Day gift for my mom.
2: Oh, tell us about this.
11: Well, I'm going to actually just let it show to you. I'm going to bring it in there. Sean, you open this up and hold on.
2: What? He's bringing in a gift? His Mother's Day gift?
3: He's bringing his Mother's Day gift in here.
20: It's a demonstration.
2: Have you seen this?
3: No, I have not.
2: Okay.
3: I have no idea what's going on.
2: What? Oh, look. It's
3: what is this?
21: No, it's the ones that trade.
2: Oh.
21: Yeah, but open it up and look and pretend you're a mother.
2: It's the box of the macadamia nut, chocolate-covered macadamia
3: nuts. Hawaiian host, right, and I'm pretending to be James's mother.
20: That's appropriate.
3: And I open this up.
19: They look like little poops.
20: Elaine.
19: They look like little poops.
20: There's a message there.
2: You just peel that white thing off the top there, Sean.
3: I guess.
2: The white thing comes off. There you go.
3: Oh, they're upside down.
11: No, they're melted.
2: They're melted.
11: All five boxes that I ordered came in melted.
2: You ordered your mom some of the stuff that I bring you from Hawaii.
11: Yes, and then
3: and
11: I had
3: all
11: it
3: melted.
11: Yes, and then I left it in the Jeep while we were eating lunch, so they melted even more. And my mom has a spoon, and she's spooning out the chocolate and macadamias because it's melted. I was like,
3: God.
11: Sorry about your Mother's Day gift. I really tried.
3: It's like a macadamia nut soup.
2: Remind me, and I'll bring you a box for
19: her. Gas card.
20: Soup.
3: Go with the gas card next time.
11: Oh, yeah. Trey, I've got four other boxes at the house.
2: But they're all melted.
11: Yeah.
2: Yeah.
11: It just looks horrible. They taste great,
2: but it
11: looks horrible.
2: That is something that you can only get in Hawaii.
3: In Hawaii.
2: In Hawaii.
3: Right.
2: Yeah, and that's why I go to Hawaii is to get those.
11: Obviously do not have them shipped because they come in melted.
2: No. You got to go there, and then you got to put them in your suitcase. You got to take them on the aeroplane with you.
3: Just get my mom scratch-offs or my mother-in-law.
2: That's it.
3: Interesting.
2: We got my mother-in-law some interesting things. I can't say it because she hasn't gotten it yet.
3: Okay. All right.
2: 72 years. Speaking of Mom's Day, 72 years. And a barn door closed yesterday after Mother's Day.
3: Wow.
2: 72 years. And I can't tell you how many times I've spoken to groups there, right? Like political groups and all that kind of stuff, but for years, forever. But also the deals that were made there. As an example, the land that in Westover Hills that SeaWorld is on, Marty Winder made the deal to sell that property to SeaWorld at the barn door. They were having lunch at the barn door.
3: Right.
2: Every big wig that has ever been a big wig in San Antonio, going back to the original Tom Frost and Tom Jr. and Red McCombs, and every single, I mean, if you're a mover and shaker in San Antonio, deals were done at the barn door. And in fact, Wednesday morning, they have a club that are those guys that move around in rarefied air. Billionaires and all this stuff from San Antonio. And every Wednesday morning, they would have breakfast at the barn door. And they would discuss all these big deals that impacted San Antonio. Everything from highway construction to new business that they would be bringing in here to the Toyota manufacturing plant. All these things were all discussed, and the deals were done at the barn door. Just a great legacy. Throughout the years, they had so many times that they would do things to help San Antonio out. In fact, when Billy Tassos opened it, this was 53, I believe, 1953, he would trade food, steak dinners, for saddles so he could hang the saddle on the wall.
3: That's cool.
2: And the Strauss family owns the property now. Billy Tassos, the Tassos family, used to own a place down here at the corner of Austin Highway and Broadway called the Bean Pot, which was a tremendous place. But they had several different food places around town. And of course, Barn Door was the tradition. And then the Strauss family, all the Strausses who built Retama Park, by the way, and, you know, very, very well-known family in town. They got the Barn Door. Now, well, it looks like Mamitas is planning on moving in there. Now, they don't have the plan all put together and finalized yet. But Mamitas is looking at moving into the...
19: Mamitas?
2: Nope.
19: Maybe?
2: Mamitas. That's
3: Mamitas.
2: El Mirasol and Saluna.
19: Oh.
2: That's Mamitas. Mamitas is the parent company of El Mirasol and Saluna. So they're talking about...
19: So that's going to give the La Fonda down the street a run for its money.
2: I don't know that anything's going to give La Fonda a run for its money. La Fonda's way too good.
19: The margaritas.
3: Those are some massive margaritas. I remember those.
2: It's really good. Very good. Back to Trump for just a minute with Cheryl Atkinson last night. She asked about Barron Trump.
4: Do you see your son Barron going into politics someday?
5: Well, maybe. He's certainly a popular guy. But I have a lot of members of my family that are very popular. You know, I have good kids. They're very good kids.
2: They are very, very good kids. And Barron is one of the best. And he is definitely, you know, he's a business guy now. And
3: right.
2: He's really doing some.
3: What's his company that he opened up? I'm trying to remember.
2: It's one of those energy drink companies.
3: Oh,
2: it's
3: yeah.
2: an inner. I don't remember the name. What's it called? Oh, gosh. I'll get to it. But it's anyway, it's an energy
3: Trumpo.
2: Drink company. No.
11: I think he has two companies.
2: He does. He does. He's got another one. Yeah. He's going to.
19: Form? Form?
2: No, that's something else. That's a different one. But, okay, now, Erica Kirk was speaking at Hillsdale College over the weekend. I just got a couple of sound bites from her that I'm sure will trigger liberal Democrats across America because they can't stand traditional family values.
22: Charlie would often encourage people, like Dr. Arn said, to get married young, not rushed. Not rushed, but young. But I just want to encourage all of you, to the men, you are called to provide. You are called to lead, to anchor your families in strength and consistency.
2: Ooh, trigger alert.
22: To the women, you are called to nurture, to build, to shape lives with wisdom and endurance.
2: So that was said at Hillsdale College by her. And then this.
22: And over time, your thoughts become your priorities. And your priorities become your direction. And your direction becomes unmistakably your life. And what you seek in life, you will get. If you're seeking the ugly, the conspiracy, the pain, you'll find it. And if you're seeking the good and the true and the beautiful, you will find that as well.
2: So a little wisdom from Erica Kirk this weekend.
3: Well, I mean, the first part, you know, we talk about that a lot. You know, I have my own thoughts on roles and who plays what role and stuff like that. And as far as getting married young, you know, I always say, well, I'm glad she said don't rush into it. You know what I mean? Make sure you, I don't think you should get married young just to get married young. Of the second part, as far as what you fill yourself up with or what you consume or what you stare at or what you think about, that I do believe absolutely that what you take in ultimately kind of takes you over and you become that. You know what I mean? I think, and especially in this society, in this culture, we have to be very careful about what we take into ourselves, whether it's, you know, internet stuff or whatever. Just you become what you consume, in a sense, and what you fill your mind with.
2: 100%.
3: That is absolutely true.
2: Garbage in, garbage out.
3: Eventually, it just dirties up the place,
2: 1,000,000%. We're wearing Rhyme. 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So just remove that. The main thing that I really love about Window World windows is they pay you back every second of every day because they are the most energy-efficient windows that you can buy anywhere, and that's not Trey Ware saying that. That's not Martin Bamba telling you that. That's the independent rating agencies that look at windows and tell you the most efficient, energy-efficient window on the market. I love that. I especially love it in June, July, August, and September in San Antonio when weather is so hot outside. I know the heat is staying outside, not coming in the warehouse. They're going to do a great job for you at Window World. Again, 410 between Broadway and Nacogdoches, or just give them a call, 210-767-0995. AccuWeather, sunny clouds today, 83 for the high. Right now, 66 KTSA.
0: Good morning. We've got some road work could possibly slow you down this morning. 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On 35 northbound, right as you approach Judson Road, this road work has the roadway reduced to one lane. A solid 30-minute delay has you slow from Randolph Boulevard. Only the left lane open, so Randolph is a good alternate route. The exit ramp, 35 northbound off-ramp to Pat Booker Road, that is closed as well due to road work. The Crohn's and Colitis Foundation has been at the forefront of inflammatory bowel disease research and care for over 50 years. Learn more at Crohn'sColitisFoundation.org. I'm Debbie Alcocer, KTSA, Time Saver Traffic.
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28: President Trump doesn't trust backstabbing rhino Chip Roy because Chip Roy betrayed MAGA. Roy backed Liz Cheney and pushed to impeach President Trump.
29: President of the United States deserves universal condemnation for impeachable conduct.
28: Then Chip Roy helped illegal aliens avoid deportation. And Roy even supported perverts and predators by siding with Gavin Newsom and the trans lobby to push transgender surgeries for children. When we fought back, Roy told MAGA voters,
30: "You can kiss my ass."
28: MAGA Mays Middleton stood with President Trump against perverts and predators, stopped radical transgender surgeries for kids, banned men from girl sports, kicked trans perverts out of women's restrooms, and MAGA Mays banned radical Muslim groups from buying property in Texas and is stopping Sharia law in Islamic enclaves. That's why President Trump called Mays a MAGA champion with a conservative record that is second to none. MAGA Mays Middleton for Texas Attorney General.
31: Political ad paid for by the Mays Middleton campaign.
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34: I pledge allegiance to the flag
1: of the United States of America, and to the republic for which it stands, one nation, under God, indivisible, with liberty and justice for all.
2: You think that's noisy? Last night was the noisy night. We're wearing Ryan on KTSA.
3: Checking at this billboard outside, just across the line in Mississippi, where if you're rolling into DeSoto County, you'll see a big old billboard that says, "Welcome to Mississippi, where the firing squad is legal. Think twice." Mm-hmm. Supported by the county DA, Matthew Barton. The design is really cool because it's first around the central message. It looks like any other state sign welcoming you into that state, in the Mississippi. But then in like this kind of edgy lettering where the firing squad is legal, think twice. I think it's great. I think it lets people know where you stand when you roll into Mississippi.
2: Mm-hmm.
3: I brought up, many years ago, we used to talk about, we were talking about a lot of the school shootings that were going on and schools being soft targets after Uvalde, and the Medina School District had a sign.
2: Still do.
3: That mm-hmm. says, we protect our kids, we're armed if we need to be, legally, if we can be armed, we're armed, so don't try anything here. When's the last time you heard about a massive shooting in the Medina School District?
2: You haven't. And you won't.
3: Not to mention people who have a reaction against the firing squad. It's actually, in my opinion, the most humane way to execute somebody. Very little can go wrong. You pretty much blink out as soon as the slugs hit your chest, and it's over. I mean, it feels a little barbaric, and I guess that's probably going to work for folks who don't want to get, face a firing squad. But if you actually look at it physically as far as how it operates, it's probably actually the most humane way to do it.
2: Would we ever, you just said a great, you just said it, you right. know, what I was thinking. You said the most humane way.
3: Well, it kind of is.
2: No, it is. Yeah. No, I'm not disagreeing with you. I agree with you. We believe in treating the worst of the worst in humane ways when they didn't treat their victims.
3: Oh, yeah.
2: There's a lot of talk these days because people are fat, their bellies are full of this crap. There's a lot of talk these days about treating these guys the way they treated their victims.
3: I think it's a bad idea. What do you think?
2: In some cases, like this Tanner Horner guy that, raped that little girl and threw her body in the woods, and now he's going to outlive you and me. He's going to sit
3: on
2: death row.
3: So what should we do? So he should be raped and beaten or
2: anyone? I'm not saying that. I'm saying maybe throw him in General Pop for a while.
3: So he can get raped by a bunch of people.
2: Or face whatever's going to happen to him.
3: But we sort of become the bad guys then if we do that?
2: No, we don't become bad guys
3: Christian?
2: At all. No, sure. Is it biblical? Is that
3: Christian?
2: Absolutely it is. Absolutely.
3: But Jesus said no more of this tooth for a tooth, eye for an eye stuff. Love your neighbor as yourself and forgive people.
2: Forgive those who kill people in our society. We're not talking about a spiritual matter here. We're talking about justice for a criminal act.
3: Would you be okay as a Christian if somebody tortures and kills somebody, that person be tortured before they're killed?
2: So what you're saying...
3: I'm asking you.
2: No, what you're saying, though, is that we should just do nothing to them.
3: I'm not saying we should do nothing.
2: Forgive your enemies.
3: I'm saying forgive them in your heart, yeah, but
2: you
3: don't
2: become... That's a different deal.
3: Well, an eye for an eye, a tooth
2: that's,
3: for a tooth
2: that's
3: is
2: a
3: not
2: different
3: what
2: deal.
3: We're supposed to be doing.
2: That's a totally different deal. What I'm telling you is there's a movement in this country, people that have said, I'm so sick and tired of this, what I want to do is treat them the way that they have treated... The guy who stabbed Arena Zarutska, the guy who lit the woman on fire. People are tired of this stuff.
3: And you got to, and but we're letting too many people go.
2: But just
3: we're...
2: like the story you brought up in the last half hour, the woman who let the guy go because she didn't want another black man in prison. Well, what does he do? He goes out, pushes an old guy down the stairs and kills him.
3: We need to be tough and we need to follow the law and lock these people up and they need to get the punishment.
2: So what should the law be?
3: If somebody sets somebody on fire, do we then set them on fire?
2: Well, what should the law be then?
3: I think we should enforce the law that exists now.
2: Right, but what is humane punishment?
3: Well, not setting somebody on fire if they light somebody on fire.
2: But what is it?
3: I'm trying to decide when we become the bad guy and when we don't. I don't say I have the answers, Trey, but just carte blanche saying we should just do to people what they do to other people as a society, That doesn't feel healthy or Christian to me.
2: So you're saying eye for an eye, tooth for a tooth is not in the Bible?
3: It is in the Bible, but Jesus came along and said, you have heard it said, an eye for an eye, a tooth for a tooth, but I say forgive your enemies.
2: In your heart, as you just said.
3: Right.
2: So he wasn't saying eye for eye, tooth for tooth is now nullified. Let's go ahead and let them go.
3: So do you think it'll be a better society?
2: But wait a minute. You can't move on from that.
3: You can't move on from that because
2: what you're saying is he nullified all retribution by saying,
3: I
2: told you, you don't do that anymore. Don't do eye for eye, tooth for tooth. Just forgive them.
3: No, I'm obviously, as a society, you have to have punishment for people who break the law that we all decide upon. But if we become as barbarous as the criminals who commit crimes, are we advancing is that good, healthy for society?
2: Don't know. Society has to try to decide that, because what people, you were just talking about shooting people.
3: Yeah. It's actually a humane way to kill somebody.
2: But you're talking about somebody who may have shot somebody. We shouldn't shoot them, or should we?
3: I don't know, Trey. You're smarter than I am in this regard.
2: That's what I'm saying is that some people would find that to be very barbaric.
3: Well, I'm looking at the science of it, you don't feel anything. You just blink out. It's not like if you're giving them a lethal injection and something goes wrong and they're in agonizing neural pain for hours and hours and hours. Or if you go to electrocute somebody and it goes wrong and you're frying every synapse in their body. Okay, it's a little different than when you put four slugs into their chest, they just go black.
2: Having had it happen to a family member of mine, I have a little bit different.
3: I have a different
2: perspective.
3: I get that.
2: I don't have a vengeful heart. I have a justice heart. God is a God of justice. You know what? He says in the Bible also, and Jesus said it, there will be those who won't be in his presence forever. They will be cast into hell. He said that, not me.
3: And I'm not saying you don't. I get what you're saying about your personal experience. I understand that. I'm just saying if we travel to the place where we just start doing to people what criminals and crazy people and murderers do to other people, I don't think that really advances us as a society.
2: We have to go, and I understand what you're saying. But he also is going to put them in an eternal fire. He said,
3: let him handle that.
2: Okay, all right. more Ware and Ryman coming
3: do
2: up.
3: Do I have to do it? He can handle it.
2: More Ware and Ryman, KTSA.
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2: It's 7 o'clock, KTSA San Antonio. I'm Christian Blood. The rain has moved out, but you could still run across some standing water here and there. Keep a lookout. We'll get the latest in KTSA AccuWeather coming up. President Trump not happy with Iran's response to the latest U.S. proposal to end the war. He said on social media Sunday he doesn't like it at all. Some are saying Iran won't sign a peace deal with the U.S. if there's no peace deal concerning another conflict nearby.
3: It is difficult to see Iran agreeing to a peace deal that doesn't go some way to resolving hostilities between Israel and Hezbollah. The current ceasefire appears to be in name only.
2: That's correspondent Holly Williams in Tel Aviv. A naval blockade of all Iranian ports remains intact. An investigation underway along the southern border after six people were found dead in a Union Pacific boxcar.
4: Laredo police say the bodies were found during an inspection at the rail yard. Authorities say no one else was found alive inside the car. Right now, no names have been released, and investigators haven't said how they believe these people died.
2: That's correspondent Trayson Bragg. We do have more on that developing story at KTSA.com. Teenage mother and her one-year-old son missing. Your help is needed to find them.
5: The Bexar County Sheriff's Office is looking for 15-year-old Scarlett Vasquez and her young child Alejandro Vasquez. Investigators say the two left their home in the 7,000 block of Phoenix Path on the east side around 1 o'clock Saturday afternoon, but they never came home. We do have an image of Scarlett and her son posted on the front page of KTSA.com. KINS 5 is reporting that both were last seen wearing black clothing. If you have any information on where the mother and child are, you're urged to contact BCSO right away. Stacy Keene, KTSA News.
2: The price of oil is up, and that means a lot of other items are more expensive these days. And still, there's no sign impulse buying is on the decline.
6: 4 out of 5 consumers say they've made an impulse buy this year. The shopping spree continues, even as a survey from marketing agency PartnerCentric finds that more than half of shoppers have tighter budgets this year. Gen Z and millennial consumers are most likely to have made an impulse buy, with food being the top category. Clothes came in a close second, followed by electronics.
2: Correspondent Rory O'Neill. KTSA News Time 7:02. 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
7: In the NBA, the Spurs lost last night 114-109 to the Timberwolves. Victor Wembanyama was ejected with a flagrant 2 early in the second quarter for throwing and landing an elbow to Naz Reid. De'Aaron Fox and Dylan Harper each had 24, Castle 20 in the loss. They get back to work here in San Antonio for Game 5 at the Cross tomorrow at 7 o'clock. In other action, the Knicks closed out the 76ers, easily taking Game 4 144-114. Thanks for playing, 76ers. Tonight, the Cavs try to even up the series with the Pistons. Tip set for 7 on the Peacock and NBC. That's followed by the Thunder looking to finish off and sweep the Lakers at 9:30 on Prime. I'm Rob Thompson for 94.1 San Antonio Sports Talk.
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9: 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Mays isn't mega. 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Middleton admitted his bill, quotes, empowers mosques to use their land for housing development, paving the way for Sharia cities in Texas. To Islamic radicals, Mays is mega, not MAGA. 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
7: 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It is a slow go on the northeast side. 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
8: Good morning. As you head into your commute, pretty much most all our major freeway systems are filling in and slowing down. Now, we do have this accident on Loop 410 northbound as you approach Dietrich. It's in the right lane as you stop and go from Rigsby. This stall at I-10 westbound Woodlake Parkway, that's off to the left shoulder, so your main lanes are getting by. Road work on 35, northeast side of town. This is our heaviest delay. Northbound 35 approaching Judson. Roadway reduced to one lane. Just the left lane is open, so start moving over. Stop and go from 410, a 40-minute delay. So if you need an alternate route, Randolph Boulevard. I'm Debbie Alcacer, KTSA Time Saver Traffic.
9: Mother Nature providing a short break from the heat today with the clouds giving way to some sun, the high of 81. Mainly clear tonight, 65 along the Riverwalk and 55 in Hill Country. We start warming up again tomorrow, mostly sunny Tuesday, the high of 86. I'm meteorologist Jason Catarina with your KTSA Stevens Roofing AccuWeather forecast.
7: Right now, 65 degrees at San Antonio's severe weather station. 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
12: Well, it's day 73 in Iran.
13: Right.
12: And we still don't have a deal.
13: No, we sure don't.
12: President said the last deal from Iran was unacceptable.
13: Right.
12: And that was all in caps. Thank you for your attention to this matter. This is what he told Cheryl Atkinson last night.
14: So is it accurate to say you think the combat operations are over and done? But there
15: no,
14: may
15: I
14: be-
15: didn't say that. I said they are defeated, but that doesn't mean they're done. We could go in for two more weeks and do every single target. We have certain targets that we wanted to, and we've done probably 70% of them. But we have other targets that we could conceivably hit. But even if we didn't do that, you know, that would just be final touches. But even if we didn't do that, it would take them many years to rebuild.
12: So we should go in and do those targets? Or
13: I mean, at some point, I guess we're just going to have to level it. I mean, I nothing's happening. They're not giving up.
12: No.
13: These are the crazy of the crazy people, or the craziest of the crazy people, the people that are left, whatever constitutes leadership. And they're not giving up anything. So at some point, you're going to have to go in and like Netanyahu says, just freaking take it.
12: I mean, right. Netanyahu was on 60 Minutes last night, and he was saying there's still a lot that needs to be done that we have not accomplished over there.
13: Right.
12: I mean, he said a lot was accomplished. He did
13: right.
12: say that. He said, you know, it's very effective so far, but there's still, you know, we're leaving stuff on the table right now.
13: Well, I mean, every week we're talking about a new deal that Trump is assuring us we're, you know, 48 hours, we're 24 hours away, and it never happens. And it always comes back to the freaking nukes. It always comes back to controlling the strait. They're not giving anything up. You're going to have to go in there and do all the ugly stuff I guess you don't want to do.
12: Well, and the catching point, of course, is the enriched uranium, because apparently there's a report this weekend that they have enough for 200 bombs.
13: Well, that's not good.
12: No. Knowing them and what they would do with 200 bombs. So this is what he told Cheryl last night.
14: Where are we in the war if we've not yet gotten the nuclear materials, the enriched uranium from them?
15: Well, we'll get that at some point, whatever we want. We have it surveilled. You know, I did a thing called Space Force. And they are watching that every, if somebody walked in, they can tell you his name, his address, the number of his badge. No, we have that very well surveilled. If anybody got near the place, we will know about it and we'll blow them up.
12: Jack put up a video on Friday that was, I thought, very, very good. It, you know, typical Jack fashion. He explained the reordering of the world that Donald Trump is doing.
13: Right.
12: Post-World War II, of course, the New World Order guys came in, and they were clear about saying it's a New World Order. Even George W. Bush, or George H.W. Bush, used to refer to the New World Order, and that was a Europe-focused, Europe-centric world order that kind of everything hinged on what was going on in Europe. And this weekend now, France and the U.K. said, now that everything has calmed down, we're going to go ahead and send ships over there.
13: Well, they're going to get shot upon or shot at, apparently, according to the Iranians. Yeah.
12: And President Trump said, no, that's okay. You know, I don't need you. But in Jack's video, he's talking about the way that Trump has been reordering the world is leaving, you know, Europe behind. The world is moving on from Europe and becoming more United States and the Eastern countries, such as China and those, becoming more focused and more centric on that.
13: Well, you know, you saw a bit of that, just a smidge of that arrogance when King Charles paid a visit, and that Europe sees itself as the older brother of the world, as the ones who have been around the longest, even though they really haven't. But as far as Western civilization, they make that claim, and their prominence is really being swept away by Donald Trump. I mean, just economically, if you look at our ability to produce our own energy and to export our own energy, Europe is screwed. Great Britain, let us not forget, is a freaking island, and they need people. They don't produce their own oil. They don't produce their own energy. And Donald Trump is, you know, through all of, if this is accomplished, because again, we don't have a deal, nothing is really over yet, but if the Iran situation is resolved at some point, we're going to be the center of the universe as far as planet Earth.
12: And we are the world's largest producer now, official. Yeah. We've surpassed Saudi Arabia and Russia of not only oil, but natural gas as well. Texas is the biggest in the world in natural gas. You know, the reserves and stuff that we have pulled out has really been great. Kevin Hassett was talking yesterday with Maria Bartiromo about this income boom that's going on right now. And it's a massive, you know, they were talking about the employment numbers from last Friday, 115,000 jobs, private sector jobs were added. And the fact that more people are making more money than they ever have, and they're keeping more of their money because of the tax situation, no tax on tips and, you know, all those kind of things, that people have more money in their pockets now than they've ever had. And once oil prices come down, you're going to see just this huge surge, like you were just talking about, of the United States in power and economic might that we are going to have after this is put behind us.
13: Well, yeah, and, you know, Europe, it is kind of funny listening to the French and all these people say, whatever you need, let's get together and talk about this. But you're right, they're really, this dependence on European international bodies like the United Nations and NATO, their time has come and gone.
12: Mm-hmm.
13: Not that they ever really accomplished any of their goals, actually, as far as bringing peace on Earth. Donald Trump is actually about that. Now, he hasn't accomplished, as we've been saying, he hasn't accomplished it yet in Iran. And that's the keystone. That really has to happen for the rest of this new world order to kind of fall in place.
12: Well, and again, we're very short-termers here in that we want it done now. I paid $5.09, $5.10 on Saturday for a gallon of gasoline at a Shell station. And we want it done now, but, you know, World War II took 3.5 years.
13: Well,
12: Now, I'm not saying this should take 3.5 years.
13: I don't know if that comparison with him is going to keep continuing to work, though. You know what I'm saying?
12: No.
13: Because I think the issue, again, is we're dealing with crazy people, and you can't have a logical argument with a crazy person who has crazy motivations.
12: No.
13: There's no way.
12: You have to remove them.
13: You can't leverage them with anything if they're that nuts. Because anything you do to them sends them right to where they want to be, which is heaven or whatever it is.
12: Religious zealotry.
13: So I don't, it seems like they're holding on and they don't give a crap.
12: They don't. We're wearing Ryman. Let me tell you about our friends over at River City Oral Surgery. He's our favorite oral surgeon around KTSA. That's Dr. Mark Abercorn. 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And this practice over there has really changed the way medicine is done. Not only here, but across the country. 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AccuWeather, sun and clouds today with a high of 83 at 64 now. KTSA.
8: Good morning. As you head into your commute, pretty much most all our major freeway systems are filling in and slowing down. Now, we do have this accident on Loop 410 northbound as you approach Dietrich. It's in the right lane as you stop and go from Rigsby. This stall at I-10 westbound Woodlake Parkway, that's off to the left shoulder, so your main lanes are getting by. Road work on 35, northeast side of town. This is our heaviest delay. Northbound 35 approaching Judson. Roadway reduced to one lane. Just the left lane is open, so start moving over. Stop and go from 410, a 40-minute delay. So if you need an alternate route, Randolph Boulevard. I'm Debbie Alcacer, KTSA. Time saver traffic.
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12: And it's 720 with Ware and Rima KTSA.
13: Well, a couple of different stories here. Billie Eilish, who, in fact, does look like she smells bad. I mean, she just looks like she smells bad. Like, somehow she's, just, like, morally opposed to bathing. I'm just putting it out there. And you ever go to Austin? Yeah, there's a lot of people morally opposed to bathing in Austin if you walk around on a hot summer day. But she said in a recent interview that, you know, you can't love animals and also eat them. You can't do that. You both cannot be true. If you love animals, you cannot kill and eat them. I saw a bunch of comments, you know, people saying, well, if you look at the way our bodies are designed, we're pretty much designed to consume animal fat and protein. You had said before we went on the air that, you know, cows, pretty much their entire function is to be eaten. They're not, you know, writing string theory, coming up with, designing, computer systems. They're cows.
12: Milk and food.
13: Milk and food.
12: Yeah.
13: So, you know, whatever. This is also the person that screamed blank ice, you know, at whatever award show it was. I don't give a crap about Billie Eilish, and I'm already giving her what she wants, which is attention. I know I was anticipating you were going to say that at some point, but it is kind of funny, you know, given how human beings are designed. Like most other mammals, we are designed to consume each other. It sucks, but you can do it in a humane way. Without being a meanie head and treating mm-hmm. the cows badly or poorly.
12: Mm-hmm.
13: Also, the guy, Kirk Bangstad, whose name kind of cracks me up just saying it, Kirk Bangstad is the guy who has the Minocqua Brewing Company in Wisconsin, you know. And this is the guy that made some pretty crappy comments. He's been offering free beer for folks, should something happen to Donald Trump. He made some crummy comments after the correspondence dinner assassination attempt failed. Stuff about marksmanship and, you know, blah, blah, blah. He claims he was just being satirical.
12: Yeah.
13: It was all satire.
12: It was a joke.
13: It was a joke.
12: Like Kimmel.
13: He needs 2,000 signatures. He's launching his campaign to run to be the governor of Wisconsin.
12: Yeah.
13: I don't know how many signatures he has. I think the last time I saw, maybe over 1,000 or so. I don't know how many the guy has. But he wants to be the governor of Wisconsin, and he believes that if he can get those 2,000 signatures, he'll be invited to the DNC. He says the brewing company and the controversy around it has given him a level of name recognition that a lot of people wouldn't have, and he's right.
12: Yep.
13: I mean, being a crappy person has made him quite well known. So we'll see if he ends up becoming the governor of Wisconsin.
12: Well,
13: which is kind of sad and dark.
12: Yeah.
13: Everything is, this whole show is dark today, man. But, the people who truly just love the idea of Donald Trump being assassinated, he's just one more. I don't understand it. And I'm glad I don't understand people like that.
12: Well, and the people of Wisconsin are weird enough, strange enough, and liberal enough that they could make this a reality for him.
13: He actually absolutely it could happen. He could
12: in
13: a place like Wisconsin.
12: Yeah.
13: Yes, I've told you before that, you know, most of my family comes from the Midwest, mostly Iowa and Minnesota.
12: Yeah. Mm-hmm.
13: And it is interesting how my peculiar branch of the family, they're not liberals. Like, my cousins are very conservative. My aunt, Rosie, is very conservative. But they say you're just surrounded. You cannot, in the American Midwest, walk around, and whether it's Wisconsin or Iowa or Minnesota, and really openly discuss your opinions, because it is so far the other way.
12: It really is.
13: You know, you betcha.
12: We both have a friend who moved from here up there. Well, he moved from there down here, and he lived here for 30 years, and now he moved back up there with his family.
13: Right.
12: And he works for a radio company up there that's owned by Rahm Emanuel. So you can imagine what that's like.
13: What kind of content they put out up there.
12: Well, and not only the content, but the environment inside and what it's like to work in places in Wisconsin with people that are all about DEI and those kinds of things.
13: Right. So we'll see how Mr. Bangstad does with his gubernatorial race. We talk about the culture of death all the time. And I know you've called it a bunch of people have called it a death cult over the years because they just seem to be obsessed with it. If you don't like somebody politically, to wish either death upon them or cancer or whatever. Like I said a few minutes ago, I don't understand it, and I'm glad I don't understand people like that.
12: Well, you know, again, it's a natural progression. When you start calling people, when you don't have an argument, and you start calling them certain names, the biggest one, of course, that we always refer to is you're a racist.
13: Oh, sure.
12: And that just shuts the argument down, right? Because you can't argue the actual principles of what they're talking about. Now it turns personal. It's, well, you're just a racist. Well, that's we can't continue to talk about it.
13: But that's what people do when they don't have an argument, is they go personal.
12: Right. And then so then it becomes the next step and the next step and the next step, and then eventually you get to, well, we'll just kill Donald Trump because we can't argue against his effectiveness. He's being effective.
13: Right.
12: And we can't argue against his effectiveness, so we just need to take him out.
13: But it's so bizarre to me to listen to people who ordinarily in any other regard can't shut up about their virtuosity, how much they care about people. We need to be tolerant. Why can't you people be tolerant? We need to understand each other. You know, Billie Eilish doesn't want us to eat a freaking cow because, you know, it's probably the very definition of intolerance. And you're just being really mean. Very same people have absolutely no problem wishing colon cancer or assassination on somebody that they don't agree with. I mean, the fact that they're unaware of their own hypocrisy on mass is what's still kind of interesting to
12: 100%.
13: Me. 100%. You know, like, don't you see? Don't you understand how you're operating from two different standards?
12: 100%.
13: You want me to be tolerant of everything, okay? Every gender configuration you can possibly consider, you know, transitioning people who are as young as 1 and 2 years of age. You want me to be understanding and tolerant of that. But if I vote for Donald Trump, what, you want me to die? Or you want Trump to die?
12: You want him to die, yeah, right.
13: Well, I mean, you've gotten death threats. I've gotten death threats. Everybody gets death threats, you know, I mean, because of your politics. But again, I just, the lack of awareness of their own hypocrisy is what remains still is somewhat interesting to me.
12: Well, hopefully this guy, maybe he's only seeking attention and that's what he's getting now, maybe that'll be the end of it.
13: I don't know either way. I don't care if he becomes the governor of Wisconsin or not.
12: As long as he doesn't become the governor of Texas.
13: As long as he ain't here, I don't give a crap.
12: Okay, we're wearing Rima. 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
23: President Trump doesn't trust backstabbing rhino Chip Roy because Chip Roy betrayed MAGA. Roy backed Liz Cheney and pushed to impeach President Trump.
24: The President of the United States deserves universal condemnation for impeachable conduct.
23: Then Chip Roy helped illegal aliens avoid deportation. And Roy even supported perverts and predators by siding with Gavin Newsom and the trans lobby to push transgender surgeries for children. When we fought back, Roy told MAGA voters,
25: "You can kiss my ass."
23: MAGA Mays Middleton stood with President Trump against perverts and predators, stopped radical transgender surgeries for kids, banned men from girls' sports, kicked trans perverts out of women's restrooms. And MAGA Mays banned radical Muslim groups from buying property in Texas and is stopping Sharia law in Islamic enclaves. That's why President Trump called Mays a MAGA champion with a conservative record that is second to none. MAGA Mays Middleton for Texas Attorney General.
26: Political ad paid for by the Mays Middleton campaign.
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7: It doesn't look like the war between the U.S. and Iran will be ending anytime soon, and the price of oil is reflecting that idea. Average price for a gallon of regular in San Antonio right now, $4.01. Six people dead in Laredo, each of them found in a railroad boxcar during inspection in Laredo. And is Michael Jackson bigger than ever? We'll take a look at some numbers coming up at 8 o'clock. KTSA News Time, 7:32.
8: Good morning. Your commute definitely filling in. This report sponsored by Staples. Let's start with this wreck on 410 northbound, right as you approach Dietrich. 10-12 minute delay. Wreck in the right lane has you slow from Rigsby. 35 southbound at Highway 90, just south of downtown. That's a stall in the left lane. And this road work at 35 northbound, this is our heaviest delay right now. Approaching Judson Road, got the roadway reduced to one lane, heavy delays back to Walsham. It's Staples' 40th anniversary. 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I'm Debbie Alcacer, KTSA Time Saver Traffic.
9: The clouds will give way to some sunshine today. Not as warm, but the high of 81. Mainly clear tonight, the low down to 65 along the Riverwalk and 55 in Hill Country. Mostly sunny, warmer again Tuesday with the high up to 86. I'm meteorologist Jason Catarino with your KTSA Stevens Roofing AccuWeather forecast.
7: You got 65 degrees right now, San Antonio's severe weather station. 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
12: I got some good news now for Arizona, Arkansas, Wisconsin, Louisiana, Kansas, and North Carolina.
13: What is that?
12: Those are six states. Those six states will be receiving a Buc-ee's by the end of the year.
13: Oh, God.
12: By the end of the year.
7: I thought this was about redistricting.
13: I did, too. I was like, oh, we're going to talk about district lines.
12: No,
13: again.
12: We'll talk about that later.
28: If everybody's got a Buc-ee's, then Buc-ee's isn't special, Trey.
12: I know. It becomes the 7-Eleven.
13: Well, right. It's just, I'm just saying, you know, if everybody's got one, what's so special about Buc-ee's?
12: That happened to Whataburger, didn't it?
13: It did. Yeah. They sold out to the suits in Chicago, the bean counters.
12: But they
13: and
12: moved
13: into Buc-ee's is everywhere.
12: Buc-ee's is going to all the. They're in 20. This will be 20 states that they're in. So
13: when I first moved to San Antonio and when I first moved to Texas and I walked into my first Buc-ee's, I was like, "Wow, I've arrived at paradise. There's no place like this on earth." Until now. Now I see people that I went to high school with and they're you know, taking a picture with the Buc-ee's beaver. I'm like, oh, when did you get to Texas? They're like, oh, no, I'm in North Carolina.
12: I'm glad you said that because I seriously had that happen with Whataburger.
13: Oh, did you?
12: Friend of ours up in Tennessee, he sent me a picture, this was years ago, of him eating a Whataburger in Tennessee.
13: In Tennessee.
12: And I said, hey, wait a minute. Are you in town? And he said, no, I'm at home.
13: So
12: Knoxville, Tennessee, was in a Whataburger. Come on now.
13: Well, but it's business, you know. If they can expand, all business wants to expand and make more money. So
1: when
13: Nashville got
1: Whataburger, they lined up around the block to go to a
12: in Nashville. Mm-hmm. I don't doubt it at all.
13: Yeah.
12: Well, they line up around the drive-thru at mine. Stinking drive. They got two drive-thrus.
13: It is kind of funny, though, how we're exporting Texas across the country. And people say, like, the area of the world where I grew up in, for large measure, they all think, you know, Texans are crazy and stuff. But you know what? Right now, they're all going to Buc-ee's, and they're all hitting the Whataburgers.
12: See, you're bringing up a great point, because here's what's crazy. We're exporting Texas, and we're importing all those other people from those crazy states.
13: Well, true that.
12: You know what I mean?
13: And then at some point, Texas will stop being Texas.
12: Exactly. We're just
13: it's all coming to an end, Trey.
12: We're
13: doomed.
12: No, I'm in for this to be a happy break, man. We're talking about Buc-ee's. I mean, you know, can't go wrong talking about Buc-ee's. What were you going to say?
3: I was going to say, to be fair, Californians are just as upset because In-N-Out Burger's here.
13: Ugh.
12: A what?
3: So,
13: In-N-Out Burger.
1: In-N-Out Burger.
12: Yeah. What about
1: also
12: them?
1: In Tennessee?
12: Oh, because In-N-Out Burger spread
3: California,
12: across the country.
3: Yeah. Yep.
13: You can have In-N-Out Burger. I've never been impressed. No.
12: There was
13: a greasy ass hamburger.
1: A little bougie, right?
13: They are kind of bougie. You're right. give me a Burger Boy anytime. Burger Boy, Whataburger.
12: Do they sell booze at?
13: No, bougie, bourgeois.
12: Oh, okay.
1: Bougie.
3: Booze.
12: Give
3: me a beer with that burger.
12: Yeah, please.
1: Fill that mug.
12: Can I have some whiskey? Can I have a shot of whiskey with that burger? They were in the news this weekend because there's a move, because they put the scripture verses on their bags and stuff.
13: In-N-Out Burger? Or
12: In-N-Out.
13: Yeah.
3: They do.
13: Mm-hmm.
12: And
13: in godless California.
12: Well, and so they were in the news this weekend because there's a bunch of people want it removed. We can't shop there. We can't eat your burgers because that is scripture on the bag.
1: They're putting scripture on an In-N-Out bag?
12: Uh-huh. Mm-hmm. Yeah.
1: What?
13: And Jesus said, someday my words will be on a hamburger bag. And you shall know that I was your king and your lord.
12: That was the goal.
13: Now start killing people.
1: Now kill them cows so we can make some burgers.
12: All right, so I just asked, we just had a conversation off the air about this guy who's running for L.A. mayor, okay? Spencer Pratt is his name. Spencer, I don't know who's doing his marketing, but these people are unbelievable. His commercials are just the absolute best.
13: Is this the Batman,
3: guy?
12: Yes. Yeah. Oh, yeah.
13: Or last
12: but
13: week.
12: He's got another one, and all this is on the X account if you want to go check out Trey Ware Show at X. He's got a new one where he says, I'm going to show these two. It's Gavin Newsom and it's Karen Bass, and they're tied to a pole in the dry reservoir. He says, I'm going to show these guys how easy it is to fill up the reservoir. And he turns on, and the water starts. Of course, he doesn't kill them. It comes up to their neck, and they're screaming, don't do this. Don't fill up the reservoir. I'm so sorry. They're using AI to produce these commercials.
13: Right.
12: I'm telling you, if you go look at them, whoever is doing the commercials for the Republicans for the midterms, either you take a lesson from his people or just crap can those guys and hire his people. I'm serious, Sean.
3: They're good.
13: They look great. I mean, the Batman one's amazing. Oh, it's like a little movie.
3: Oh, it is.
12: God. And so is this one.
4: Was he on The Hills?
1: Yeah.
4: Is that the show he was on?
1: He's a reality star.
4: Yeah.
12: Well, so here's what happened. He sits down for an hour and a half interview, okay, with CBS. And CBS then leaks the stuff, the raw tape, to Karen Bass and the other girl who's running.
13: Okay? Shocking, right.
12: They make a commercial that's supposed to be an opposition commercial to Spencer Pratt out of his conversation with CBS, right? This is that commercial that they made that's supposed to be anti-Spencer Pratt.
10: Republican Spencer Pratt is the last thing Los Angeles needs for mayor. Pratt opposes using taxpayer money to build brand new houses for our unhoused neighbors, saying it's time for the homeless to get help or get out. Pratt thinks LA needs thousands more police officers rather than more social workers. And Republican Spencer Pratt thinks public employee unions should have less power, not more. LA is on the right track and needs to stay the course. Vote no on Republican Spencer Pratt.
12: I mean, that's an ad for him.
13: I don't think they're going to have the intended effect with that one. What else?
12: We need
13: Spencer
12: Bill Moore.
13: Pratt doesn't want to transition one-year-olds into the other. God, can you believe this guy? Holy crap.
12: We need to build more apartments for our unhoused. We don't need to hire more cops for L.A. No, don't do that.
13: More social workers. God, he wants more cops to fight crime. What a doofus.
12: But you know, I think he, and Elaine, I know you're not a fan, so I'll get you to sound off on this in just a minute, but I wanted to play one more piece of sound for him because I think this is kind of where I am politically.
11: I keep trying to tell everyone that, you know, they try to put me in a box. I didn't run to be a political party. I didn't run to be a politician. I ran because I experienced what city leadership failure at the ultimate level is. That's why I stepped up. That's what cuts through. So the media and everyone wants to jump on and be like, oh, Spencer's our guy. No, I'm the citizen. I'm the angry taxpayer. You can be a Democrat and love me. You can be a Republican and love me. The only people that don't love me are communists and socialists, and I don't want them to love me.
1: I'm not a communist.
12: It sounds like that's the way I feel.
13: Not a communist, and yeah. She doesn't like him. She has said.
1: In the past, he has exhibited crazy behavior. He was in a reality show. He was crazier than I call him a fruit fly. That's now a firefly, and the little fire is going to burn out eventually. But compared to Karen Bass and the other lady, he's got a really good chance of winning.
13: Yeah, well, compared to those two, a bucket of crap looks like
1: a decent
13: human being.
1: He would, like, run into the California.
14: But he wants more cops.
1: He would buy crystals and run around in the mountains.
13: With crystals?
1: And pray to the crystals and stuff. Back in the crazy
12: days. That sounds very California-ish.
1: Yeah.
13: Sounds like my ex-wife.
1: Before his house burned down.
12: His house did burn down.
13: Right.
1: It burned down, and so did his parents' house. Yeah. And the neighbors. Mm-hmm. Everybody. So I understand his impassioned. He's has a good chance of winning. He really does.
13: I guess he's polling pretty good. Isn't he?
12: Oh,
13: pretty
12: phenomenal.
13: Well.
1: Really
12: after that debate last week, Sean, he killed it.
13: Yeah, I mean, he really kind of walked all over Karen Bass's head or tap danced on her head with a number of occasions.
14: Yeah.
13: I mean, he's saying a lot of the same kinds of things that Trump said in the very beginning, which is, you know, there's a problem and I feel I need to take care of it. It's a failure of leadership.
12: Very much so.
13: Somebody needs to do something about this.
12: Very much so.
13: In much the same way, I've never thought of Donald Trump as a Republican.
12: Or a hardline conservative.
13: Right. Now, what Spencer Pratt's shelf life is, I don't know.
1: Yeah, I don't know either. But the thing is, with him, is that's the problem with the upper crust. Until it affects them and it hits them at their home base, then they're going to start realizing, wait a minute. We need more police. We need to
12: get rid of the homeless. Right, and I think that's the point. That's the point he's coming from. He's not saying I'm a Republican.
1: Right.
12: He's not saying that. He says I'm a citizen who's been screwed by the city of Los Angeles,
13: mm-hmm.
12: and I want to fix that. And like as an example, he said on day one, I'm going to put up signs that say, no more sleeping on the streets like this, no more defecating on the streets like this, no more crime in the streets like what you're doing and all that kind of stuff. We're coming in to clean it up. In fact, he was compared with Zohran Mamdani and what's been going on with the public transportation. He said, well, Mamdani wants to give everybody free public transportation in New York.
14: Yeah.
12: That's what he wants to do. What I want to do is I want to free our public transportation from gangbangers and feces inside the guns and all that stuff that's going on inside of our public. So I'm for freeing the public transportation too, but just in a different way.
15: Well, that explains why Karen Bass dropped out of the last debate that's about to happen for the primaries. That she doesn't want to answer what he's going to say is already existing in Los Angeles.
14: It's going to be tough.
13: She doesn't want to go up against that guy again.
14: No.
12: He owned that last debate.
3: Yeah.
13: Yeah, and but it what's so stupid about it, it was over such simple crap that everybody should be able to agree on, you know? Should non-citizens be able to vote in California? It's like, let me think that one through. You know, I mean, it's all basic common sense stuff. And common sense stuff is what Donald Trump, you know, that's why we have Donald Trump, because a lot of this stuff is common sense.
12: So for a long time, I've been saying, forget about the labels. Who cares what you label yourself as? What are the principles on which you stand? They come from your life experience. That's all he's saying.
13: Yeah,
12: that's
13: right. Yeah, yeah. Well, but labels are a great way to kind of... It's a way to hide your true self behind a label, you know. I'm a good person because I'm conservative, or I'm a good person because I'm a liberal. I'm a non-racist because I'm a liberal. You know, whether you are or you aren't, people try to attach their goodness to the label itself, and it doesn't really matter what they actually do.
12: And in today's environment, once you join a particular side, you have to stay with that side.
13: Yeah.
12: You can never be John Fetterman, as an example. You know what I'm saying?
13: Right. Well, it's true.
12: You have to stay in that camp. Here's John Fetterman on with Bill Maher's show.
5: Without a doubt, though, you know, there's part of the Democratic Party became more and more anti-men, or describing that they were part of the problem, or they have toxic traits, and for those things. And that's why there's been such a big, big migration away from the Democratic Party, from young men. And that's really why why we lost in 2024. Now, if you identify anyone as the problem or blame them for some things, then you're going to lose. We forgot that we are in the business of addition, not subtraction, or subtraction, I mean.
12: So he doesn't care what the party line is. He doesn't care about Fetterman doesn't
13: right,
12: care about
13: right.
12: towing the party line. He cares about saying what he thinks
13: right.
12: on an issue, regardless of what the party thinks. And the party can't have that. That's why they want to get rid of him.
13: Well, sure. He's going against the orthodoxy, and especially with Democrats. I mean, Republicans, conservatives have a certain level of orthodoxy themselves, but it ain't. With the liberal Democrats, it's a form of insanity.
12: They'll just get rid of you.
13: They'll cancel your ass if you don't agree to every single thing they put out there.
12: Especially the tranny thing. If girls, boys can be girls. If you don't agree with that, you're done.
13: Oh, yeah.
12: And he's
13: yeah.
12: talked about that. Was one of
13: sure.
12: the things he was talking about.
13: Yeah.
12: Well, we are wearing Rima. Alamo Water Softeners is here for you because we have a major hard water issue in San Antonio and across South Texas. It's like nowhere else on planet Earth. And so the big national brands, when they, you know, try to sell in San Antonio, they're selling you an inferior product. 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Sun and clouds today, high of 83, 64 right now, KTSA.
8: 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Let's start at I-10 westbound, the off-ramp to Foster Road. We've got an accident. The off-ramp partially blocked, the right lane blocked as well. Loop 410 northbound approaching Dietrich. That wreck is in the right lane. And 35 southbound at 90, just south of downtown. That's a stall, left lane blocked. Our heaviest delay continues to be on 35 on the northeast side due to road work. 35 northbound approaching Judson. Got the roadway reduced to one lane. 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I'm Debbie Alcacer, KTSA, Time Saver Traffic.
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19: President Trump needs conservative fighter Carlos de la Cruz in Congress. That's why President Trump gave Carlos de la Cruz his complete and total endorsement. 20-year Air Force veteran, businessman, outsider, Carlos de la Cruz is a Trump conservative who will always fight for Texas. And he needs your vote on May 26th. Vote May 26th for Carlos de la Cruz, the only candidate backed by the National Border Patrol Council. And Carlos de la Cruz is the only candidate backed by President Trump and his MAGA warriors in Congress. They support Carlos de la Cruz because they know he will always stand with President Trump. On May 26th, vote Carlos de la Cruz for Congress.
21: I'm Carlos de la Cruz, and I approve this message. I'll always stand with Texas and President Trump.
19: Paid for by Carlos de la Cruz for Congress.
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32: I pledge allegiance to the flag of the United States of America and to the republic for which it stands, one nation, under God, indivisible, with liberty and justice for all.
12: Hey, the pledge line here is my voicemail, 210-654-5155. 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On Mondays, he talks about the future of our money this week. What's coming up, Carl?
33: Hey, good morning, Trey. Well, the stock market's on the tear for sure. I think really the main reason we're seeing this market just go pretty much parabolic is that, you know, the profits of the companies and the expectations of those profits continuing to rise is really what's driving stocks. But, you know, it's really interesting. I was looking this morning and, you know, we had so much doom and gloom a year ago when the tariffs came out. Remember, they said tariffs and Trump would cause, you know, foreign investors weren't going to buy our stocks anymore. Well, I just saw a stat this morning. Overseas investors are now piling into stocks. Foreign investors own 63% of their financial assets are in American stocks. That's a new record. And we're seeing that they own $21 trillion in U.S. stocks. It's up 170% since COVID. So a lot of that doom and gloom about tariffs and Trump's impact on, you know, global markets has really just completely been false. So we're seeing money continue to pile in there. I would caution people. We're seeing some speculation, obviously, in things like semiconductor stocks, AI stocks. Be a little careful in those areas. Markets are going up. We also have, obviously, a new Fed chair coming in this week as Powell's term is up. But the other thing I would mainly point to, Trey, is if we do have some sort of pullback later this year, especially coming into midterms, you will see, if you have that midterm pullback, which is typical, you would likely see a pretty monster rally off of that. In a midterm election year, you get this sell-off, generally speaking, but the buying and the what really the money coming into the market after that sell-off can be really, really large. So this could be a volatile year, but could still be very profitable for investors.
12: Not to mention the major rally that's coming when they solve the Iran situation. Thank you, Carl. Carl Eggers, CreatingRicherLives.com.
13: Well, we're talking about corruption a lot in the country right now, and hopefully we're starting to reveal, you know, across the country just how vast this stuff goes. I was reading a pretty disturbing story about hospice in Texas, services that Medicare gets billed for. We had some testimony at the Senate level, or the Senate Oversight Committee, in regards to hospice centers. There are 15, or they're alleging 15 hospices operating in one building in Texas. We have people who...
12: Single owner,
13: who are being signed up for hospice care, who are then being released, which, you know, if you're in hospice, you're... Not to be dark, but if you're in hospice, you're in hospice because you're not getting any better. Everybody in this room has had to deal with this at some point in our lives with a loved one, and they've been billing Medicare for millions and millions and gajillions of dollars for hospice services that people never received, for people who didn't freaking exist, for people who were not in hospice status. As you pointed out, they had 15 hospice services operating out of a single building. You know, I'm glad that if there's one really, really, really, really good thing about the Trumpian era, it's that we're really pulling the curtain aside on how deep this corruption goes in every state in the country. And now we're seeing it in Texas, unfortunately, with one of the more sad chapters in anybody's life, which is hospice care. And they're just ripping off Medicare, which means they're ripping off you and I by either, you know, inventing people that don't exist. There are people who were signed up for hospice that had no idea they were signed up for hospice, were not told, and yet their Medicare was billed. Mm-hmm. You know, this is just some real scumbag behavior all the way around.
12: I don't think there's any program in the country that is more open to fraud than Medicare, because it's so easy for these people to do it. Although I was just reading a report overnight that they're starting to go after NGOs, these non-governmental organizations, amount of fraud that they have doing. And what they have found is instead the criminals are getting smart. Do not send me money. I don't want money. Send me poker chips. Send me crypto. send me an island in the Bahamas. Send me everything but cash money, because you can trace that.
13: Right, right.
12: And Ilhan Omar is in the middle of this $250 million fraud thing up in Minneapolis, this Feed Our Future thing.
15: I mean, right. She's only worth $90,000, Trey.
12: Right?
13: It was an accounting mistake.
12: Yes, that's right. That's right.
13: The guy accidentally added a few more zeros.
12: And she's been... they have demanded some paperwork from her, and she's refusing to turn that paperwork over.
13: But well, I wonder why that would be.
12: She's showing up on all these emails associated with all these fraudsters.
13: Yeah, and understand what kind of programs we're talking about. These were food programs for hungry and poor kids, low-income kids during COVID. And routinely we see the corruption, people who are at the, you know, most need are the ones who are being ripped off.
12: That's
13: and the
12: right.
13: programs that are supposed to provide stuff for people in need are the ones being ripped off.
12: That's right. We're wearing Rama KTSA.
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1: It's 8 o'clock, KTSA San Antonio. I'm Christian Blood. No deal to end the war between the U.S. and Iran, and that's got some wondering how long the country's economy can hold up. Even though Iran's military is effectively gone, there are still some concerns for the U.S. and one key ally. Here's correspondent Vicky Barber.
2: Israeli Prime Minister Benjamin Netanyahu telling CBS's 60 Minutes.
3: It's not over because there's still nuclear material, enriched uranium, that has to be taken out of Iran.
2: And after President Trump rejected Iran's response to the latest ceasefire plan as totally unacceptable. Iran's foreign ministry has just insisted its only demands were for an end to the war, an end to the U.S. naval blockade, and the unfreezing of Iranian assets abroad. Tehran has threatened to retaliate against Britain and France, sending warships to the Strait of Hormuz, which remains blocked.
1: We've got the latest on what's happening in the Middle East. Front page, KTSA.com. Police in Laredo investigating after six people were found dead inside a railroad boxcar Sunday afternoon. The bodies were found about 3:30 during an inspection at a rail yard. Investigators confirmed there were six people dead at the scene. Nobody was found alive inside that boxcar. So far, no word on identities or cause of death. Union Pacific Railroad says it's cooperating with the investigation. If you're a handgun license holder, you're now allowed to carry at open public meetings at San Antonio City Hall and Municipal Plaza. Texas Attorney General's office notified Mayor Gina Ortiz Jones back in March about citizen complaints that handgun license holders were not being allowed in city council meetings. The AG's office pointed out the city's policy was in violation of state law. The city updated the policy on April 29th. Michael Jackson surpassing his personal best domestic streaming record. MJ's catalogs generated a combined 137.5 million official on-demand streams in the U.S. between April 24th and the 30th. That's a 146% increase, and it's more than double his previous career best. The release of the new biopic, Michael, certainly playing a role. 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And here we go with Rob Thompson.
4: In the NBA, the Spurs lost last night, 114-109 to the Timberwolves. Victor Wembanyama was ejected with a flagrant two early in the second quarter for throwing and landing an elbow to Naz Reid. De'Aaron Fox and Dylan Harper each had 24, Castle 20 in the loss. They get back to work here in San Antonio for Game 5 at the Cross tomorrow at 7 o'clock. In other action, the Knicks closed out the 76ers, easily taking Game 4, 144-114. Thanks for playing, 76ers. Tonight, the Cavs try to even up the series with the Pistons. Tip set for 7 on the Peacock and NBC. That's followed by the Thunder looking to finish off and sweep the Lakers at 9:30 on Prime. I'm Rob Thompson for 94.1 San Antonio Sports Star.
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5: Hello.
6: I didn't make it into medical school, Dad.
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6: I didn't have an A in all my subjects, so I can't get in.
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2: Good morning. As you get into your commute, we'll start with some good news. Starting to clear a lot of our trouble. I-10 westbound at Foster Road. That accident is cleared, so everything is reopened. 410 northbound approaching Dietrich. That wreck is cleared as well. Also, the stall we had, 35 southbound at 90, just south of downtown. Still have the road work, though. 35 northbound approaching Judson Road, northeast side. That's causing massive delays back to Walsham. Roadway reduced to one lane, so Randolph Boulevard is still a good alternate route. I'm Debbie Alcacer, KTSA, Time Saver Traffic.
3: A little bit of a break from the heat today as the clouds give way to some sun, the high of 81. Mainly clear tonight, the low dipping down to 65 along the Riverwalk and 55 in Hill Country. Warmer again Tuesday, mostly sunny, the high of 86. I'm meteorologist Jason Catarino with your KTSA Stevens Roofing AccuWeather forecast.
1: Sky's clearing up right now. Temperature up to 66 degrees at San Antonio's severe weather station. Christian Blood, stay connected. 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
6: Okay.
7: Yes.
6: I ran into Victor down the hallway.
7: Yes.
6: He says their discussion on their sports show today, will Wimby be suspended for Game 5 tomorrow night in San Antonio?
8: Dun, dun, dun.
6: That's right.
7: A world waits.
6: That's right. And I say no. I say a big fine, but they're not going to suspend him. You know why I say that?
7: Why?
6: One word.
7: Why?
6: Television.
7: He's good for TV, man.
6: Yes, sir. Yeah, the NBA knows.
7: Well, the guy's 12 feet tall, man. I mean, I don't even like basketball, and I was fascinated.
6: If he's not there, there'll be fewer eyes on the TV. The NBA knows that. They ain't going to suspend that guy.
7: Right,
6: that'd
7: right.
6: Be like suspending Michael Jordan.
7: Right. Because you were saying last week, he might be one of the greatest players ever.
6: I think it's possible.
7: In basketball.
9: Eventually, yeah. Eventually.
6: No, yeah, not right now.
9: Yeah.
7: Well, no, I'm not thinking by Thursday.
8: He's only like 12 years old, so he's got plenty of time.
6: Yeah, he's 12.
9: But, Sean, I mean, we're starting to see groups of fans flying in from France, from Japan.
6: Worldwide.
7: Really? People are flying in? Because we were saying, like a year or so ago, I think you guys were having a discussion on the air about how nobody's flying into San Antonio to see the Spurs, but I guess they are now.
9: No, it's back to where there was this year. There was a group of 30 fans from France that got tickets, and the Japanese are coming because they love tall people. They do.
6: Well, it's the opposite.
9: I know.
6: You always love your opposite, you know?
7: Yes,
6: like, I love my wife because she's my opposite.
8: Oh, my God.
6: Yeah, so, seriously, when you think about it, television is one reason, but also it's a home game, okay?
7: Right.
6: And the NBA has already heard from the Spurs about the Frostbank Center tomorrow night having Wembanyama there.
8: You don't think that if they suspend Wimby that they're going to act up on commerce?
7: Oh, God.
6: Did you see that?
7: I did see some of that on TV. Yeah, that was madness, man.
6: Stupidity.
7: So if they kick the guy out, if he can't play,
8: they'll start fires.
7: Oh, my God. It'll look like Apocalypse Now out there.
6: Looks like Oakland.
9: The videos of some of the SAPD shoving those idiots on the streets, I was like, go for it. Just push them down. I'm not worried.
7: They were, man. They were getting in there.
9: Yeah.
6: Yeah. So I don't know. I don't think they're going to suspend the guy for tomorrow night. I think that they're going to let him play. They're going to hit him with just this gigantic fine, which the Spurs fans, Spurs Jesus, will start a GoFundMe and pay his NBA fine, but they're not going to take him off TV in the playoffs, and they're not going to take him out of Frostbank Center. I just don't see that happening.
8: Well, whatever we deal with tomorrow, it's the city you deserve.
6: That's right. It is that.
7: I watched the guy, and like I said, I hadn't watched the Spurs game in a long, long time. And I didn't watch the whole thing, but we sat and watched, actually up until the point where he got booted out. We were sitting and watching it. And I don't know if you guys remember when, this is a trip in the Wayback Machine, movie Alien, the first one. They hired a guy to play the alien who was like damn near 10 feet tall. Okay, it was an actual guy in a suit. And you see this guy, the old documentary footage of this guy, and it's just surreal. That's how I feel watching Wimby.
6: Watching him.
7: He's like like some alien being that just defies all believability. I mean, he's that freaking tall.
6: And do you know there are younger kids that are bigger than him, taller than
7: that
6: him?
7: That are bigger than that?
6: There's an 8 foot tall basketball player.
9: 7'9".
6: Yeah, well.
7: 7'9".
6: Wow. 7'9".
7: You have like a different zip code from the neck up. You know,
9: how tall was the guy who played Chewbacca?
8: I was thinking
7: Tall dude. Yeah,
9: yeah.
7: Peter Mayhew.
9: Yeah, he was tall too, like 7'4" or something.
7: Yeah,
9: like
7: back
9: that.
7: Before CGI and AI, you had to actually find really tall dudes to play people like that.
9: I mean, Andre the Giant, he was what 6'11" something
7: like that.
9: Massive
7: man. So when I'm watching Wemby, that's what I'm seeing. I'm seeing alien. Like, he's just like he's so tall.
8: Yeah. A new breed of athletes.
7: A new breed of athletes.
6: Of humans. okay, so some came down on Friday. This is all in the New York Times. And everywhere today. Some coming down on Friday out of Virginia, where they were trying to, the Democrats in Virginia were trying to gerrymander the maps.
7: Right.
6: They drew all these maps, and these maps were wrong. They drew them in crayon.
7: I had said that at the time. It looked like a 9-year-old went over it with a crayon
6: there
7: or
6: you
7: something.
6: Go. You were right when you said it. And so,
7: it's nice to be right once in a while. I'm just
6: right
7: messing with you.
6: You're right a lot. And I'm not messing with you.
7: I know. I'm just having fun.
6: So, the Supreme Court in Virginia said, no, you can't have this because it's unconstitutional.
7: Right.
6: And the Supreme Court in Virginia is now probably going to go, well, we'll see. But the Democrats now, they want to get rid of the Supreme Court in Virginia. And here's how. They want to pass a law now that the mandatory retirement age in Virginia for the Supreme Court will be 52,
7: right,
6: which happens to be the lowest age, the youngest guy that's on the Supreme Court. So all these Supreme Court justices will be forced into retirement. Then the Democrats will appoint radicals to replace them who will overturn that so then they can gerrymander.
7: Right.
6: Whatever they, and I made a video about this, Sean, because whatever they are going to do, they will change to win. They will destroy the entire system in order to win political power, which equals money.
7: Well, I agree, and I've asked this question before. If you are a Democrat, okay, whether you're talking about state stuff or don't you guys get tired of always being the ones who have to cheat to get what you want? If I was a Democrat, I'd be sick of that. Why does our side always have to try to gerrymander or break the rules or rewrite the rules or do something shady to get what we want and to stay in power? It seems like it would be exhausting after a while morally.
6: You don't like the decision of the Supreme Court, so you just get rid of the Supreme Court.
7: Just get rid of the Supreme Court, and we'll get some new guys who will do it, rule the way we want them to.
6: Think about that.
7: And then we'll draw the lines however we want to in order to achieve what we want. I mean, that's standard practice for Democrats at this point.
6: And we know they're going to take away your guns if they get back in power. They've already said it. This is not me saying this.
7: Right, right.
6: They've said they're going to open the borders. They're going to pack the U.S. Supreme Court.
7: Oh, yeah.
6: They're going to go after guns of all kinds, and they're going to force hospitals to mutilate children. They have said that. We know that they're going to do at least that much because they've said it.
7: And again, these are the people who can't shut up about fascism. These are the people who can't shut up about how we're the fascist, Donald Trump's a fascist, and yet who's the one in the room acting like the damn fascist?
6: Well, what they're talking about doing with the Supreme Court of Virginia is very undemocratic. It's very fascist-y.
7: Oh, yeah, but so is swapping out Kamala Harris for Biden, you know? They have no problem with that kind of thing.
6: But listen to this. This is AOC.
7: Oh, God.
6: In a moment, she's with David Axelrod, the kingmaker in the Democrat Party. This is very kind of lucid, and I totally disagree with what she's saying, but listen to what she's saying. She's talking about, at the Washington Post, an article that was written about her running for president in 2028.
4: There was this line that you had mentioned earlier about, well, as a potential 2028 contender, XYZ, and in the context of that, it was very clear this was a veiled threat, right? So the elite saying, if you want this job, you just stepped out of line. And we want you to know where the real power is. And it's in the modern day barons who own the Post and own the algorithms, and we'll make an example out of you. And what's funny about that is that they assume that my ambition is positional. They assume that my ambition is a title or a seat. And my ambition is way bigger than that. My ambition is to change this country.
7: Yeah, great.
6: One more line.
4: Presidents come and go. Senate, House seats, elected officials come and go. But single-payer health care is forever. A living wage is forever. Workers' rights are forever. Women's rights, all of that. And so
6: she says her ambition is not positional. In other words, I don't care about being president. I don't care about anything other than fundamentally changing this country
7: right.
6: to communism, because everything she spouted afterwards was communistic.
7: Right. And it was interesting because up till the point where she's talking about algorithms and posts, she's absolutely right.
6: 1,000,000%.
7: You know, if that turns against you, you're done.
6: Mm-hmm.
7: Okay, the people who engage or start the algorithms, who do all the online stuff, you can destroy somebody or erase somebody online.
6: Mm-hmm.
7: The second part is the part she said out loud that they're all thinking, which is, in a sense, presidents will be irrelevant mm-hmm. when we rebuild this country as a purely fascist state. So, yeah, that was kind of chilling to hear her say that out loud, dumb though she may be.
6: So, well, see, that's the thing. We've always classified her as an airhead.
7: Right.
6: That was a lucid moment coming from her that said, you know, we are twisted and evil, but, you know, we are sane about it. We have a plan, and it's not positional.
7: Right.
6: The plan is to change this country. And then, of course, communism is what ensued after.
7: And I think the reason she was so lucid, and this is a thought I had at the time when I watched it, is that behind the scenes, they're saying that all the time.
6: Mm-hmm.
7: Because it felt so natural the way she said it.
6: That's right. We're wearing Rima, KTSA. Sun and clouds, high of 83 today, 66 now, KTSA.
2: Good morning. As you get into your commute, we'll start with some good news. Starting to clear a lot of our trouble. I-10 westbound at Foster Road. That accident is cleared, so everything is reopened. 410 northbound approaching Dietrich. That wreck is cleared as well. Also, the stall we had, 35 southbound at 90, just south of downtown. Still have the road work, though. 35 northbound approaching Judson Road, northeast side. That's causing massive delays back to Walsham. Roadway reduced to one lane, so Randolph Boulevard is still a good alternate route. I'm Debbie Alcacer, KTSA, Time Saver Traffic.
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7: Well, we had some rain action last night, but we also, for the past couple of days, have had some pretty warm temperatures. We are creeping up on the triple-digit time of the year when you need your AC unit to be doing its job. That's why I need my friends at John Wayne Service Company to come on out and just take a look at your system. You may have had somebody already out there at your place who has looked at your system and said, you know what, you need a whole new system. We got a couple here we could sell you. Okay, get a second opinion with my friends at John Wayne Service Company. You can get a free estimate from John Wayne. So if another company has told you that you need a big repair or a full replacement, again, let my friends at John Wayne Service Company come on out and take a look at that. They'll offer you what makes the most sense for your situation. I've had them look at my AC system a couple of times. It's very comprehensive. They go through every aspect of your AC system, and they give you an honest estimation of whether or not they can fix it, clean it up, or maybe you do need a new one. Call them up, though, and have them come on out to your place and take a look at that AC system before it gets too hot. 210-293-6700, or look them up online at johnwayne.com.
10: President Trump doesn't trust backstabbing rhino Chip Roy because Chip Roy betrayed MAGA. Roy backed Liz Cheney and pushed to impeach President Trump.
11: President of the United States deserves universal condemnation for impeachable conduct.
10: Then Chip Roy helped illegal aliens avoid deportation. And Roy even supported perverts and predators by siding with Gavin Newsom and the trans lobby to push transgender surgeries for children. When we fought back, Roy told MAGA voters,
12: "You can kiss my ass."
10: MAGA Mays Middleton stood with President Trump against perverts and predators, stopped radical transgender surgeries for kids, banned men from girl sports, kicked trans perverts out of women's restrooms, and MAGA Mays banned radical Muslim groups from buying property in Texas and is stopping Sharia law in Islamic enclaves. That's why President Trump called Mays a MAGA champion with a conservative record that is second to none. MAGA Mays Middleton for Texas Attorney General.
13: Political ad paid for by the Mays Middleton campaign.
14: When it comes to results, the numbers speak for themselves.
12: Thomas J. Henry secured over $1 billion for clients in the past 4 years and successfully represented thousands of injured Texans. Thomas J. Henry, the name you know, the firm you trust. San Antonio, Texas.
13: Well, we know the benefits of having great hearing aids and being able to hear well. 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You see, there's no cookie cutter approach with the team at Hear in Texas. They are a team of hearing specialists and they're ready to work for you today. 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
6: And we're wearing Rhyme with KTSA.
7: We've been talking about this off and on all morning. We're at the stage in Iran where we're calling what they want unacceptable, and they're calling what we want unreasonable. And what they want, if I got this correctly, is they want to dilute some of the uranium and give some of it to a third party, another government to hold on to for a while,
6: what
7: or something
6: hearing.
7: Of that nature.
6: It's what we're hearing.
7: Basically, what we're hearing is they're not giving up the nukes.
6: Right.
7: They're just not going to give it up.
6: No.
7: And you and I have been talking about this dance we've been in for, well, now 70-odd days, 73 days, however long it is, 73 days, where we hear from our people we're on the verge of a breakthrough, we're just a day away, we're 24 hours away, we're 48 hours away, and ultimately it comes down to the nukes and the Strait. They don't want to give up control of the Strait, and they don't want to give up the nukes, which are the non-starters. That's the whole reason we're there. And I just believe we're dealing with the zealots of the zealots, the crazy of the crazy.
6: You are right.
7: And again, who's the scariest guy in the room? It's the crazy guy. It's the guy who doesn't care. Mm-hmm. How do you leverage that? You know, I mean, we've talked before about Islamic terrorism and terrorist states where how do you sit across a table and negotiate with people of that mindset? And I think we're down to it, that these are the guys we're dealing with, and they don't give a crap, man.
6: it's like negotiating with Democrats
7: who are
6: political terrorists.
7: It is, yeah, you know. So I'm not feeling good about a lot of this stuff. I mean, unless you're willing to go full ballistic, and you're going to go roll in there and destroy the infrastructure and destroy everything you have to. But we keep hearing from Trump that, we'll do it if we have to. Netanyahu was saying, right, yesterday on the interview he was on with 60 Minutes, I guess he was on, saying we may have to just go in and take it as far as the nukes. I don't know. I'm just not feeling right. I know it's only been 73 days, and we, you know, Trump himself likes to go through the, you know, how many of these conflicts lasted and how long it took to eradicate the Nazis from planet Earth and all that stuff. But we're also in a hyper-accelerated culture. I mean, things don't take as long as they used to, in a sense, in general. And I think they're dealing with people who just aren't going to back down. And I don't know what you leverage somebody like that with.
6: You are 1,000,000% correct, because you look at this and they look at their nukes like we look at the Second Amendment. Their nukes protect their ability to control the Strait of Hormuz. Their nukes control their ability to do all the things that they do. And without their nukes, they don't have how are they going to defend themselves against the United States without the nukes? Here's what I'm finding, or what, you know, maybe some of these podcasters have it right. I don't know. Something changed a couple of weeks ago as far as we are concerned and our approach to this is concerned. And that talk, the chatter at that time, was Saudi Arabia said, you're not using our stuff. We're out. You can't use our bases,
7: right,
6: all that kind of stuff. That was the chatter.
7: Right.
6: It was released. Remember, April 30th, that story came from CNN and a couple of other places that Saudi Arabia said, nope, we're done. We're out of this.
7: Right.
6: And

0: And so, and then we, I think we said, we're okay, fine, we're going to go to Kuwait and we'll just do it in Kuwait. Kuwait said the same thing. Nope, you're not coming
1: Right.
0: here to us. And it was right about the same time we went to this stand down posture of, okay, let's just talk. Let's have a conversation with them. And that's not getting anywhere.
1: Right.
0: The thumbnail I created this morning with Elaine was 73 days and we still don't have a deal. Well, again, the World War II was 300 was 3.5 years, but they have been saying we were there, and now they're back in the, it seems to me like
1: Right,
0: Trump and
1: right.
0: Netanyahu both, her his appearance on 60 Minutes last night, it seems to me they're both saying we're in a different place now, and we're forced to negotiate with these guys. That's what I'm hearing. I don't know if it's
1: Yeah.
0: true or
1: No,
0: not,
1: I
0: but.
1: mean that sound makes sense based upon what we're seeing, but that doesn't bode well for the entire operation at all,
0: Nope.
1: especially again if we consider that, the opposition, the political opposition, are going to drag this into the midterms. They would love nothing more than to drag this into the midterms and to have it be a failure, and portray Trump as some stumbling idiot who didn't know what he was doing when he got in there. And they will. They already do. They already say that.
0: And that's the question. So if we end up with a negotiated settlement with Iran, is it a failure?
1: Is it a failure? I don't know. It would be portrayed as one.
0: It will be.
1: And then, I mean, we know what happens if we if things go south in the midterms, everything else we've been discussing this morning.
0: That's right. And so, I mean, yeah, it's for all the mar the midterms are for all the
1: It
0: marbles.
1: really is. Oh, by the way, just to toss in here too, some other international news that we heard. Kim Jong-un has said that if he is assassinated, there's going to be an automatic nuclear response. Should he be assassinated like that, Ayatollah guy. Kim, nobody's thinking about you right now. Nobody gives a crap. Nobody
0: That's
1: cares,
0: right.
1: dude. Nobody cares.
0: But you know what I thought of? Trump said the same thing last year about Iran.
1: That's interesting.
0: Does anybody remember when he
2: What did he say?
0: said, if I'm
1: That's
0: assassinated,
1: right.
0: I have left orders to absolutely destroy Iran.
1: I forgot
0: Do you
1: about
0: remember
1: that. I
0: that?
1: do now,
0: That was the
1: yes.
0: first thing I
2: He's
0: thought about.
2: got he's also got a list of who would be to blame, and
0: Right,
2: his family has orders of what to do
0: But
2: if something
0: I'm
2: happens.
0: specifically talking about in correlation to the Kim Jong-un thing.
1: Yeah. That is weird.
0: Do you remember that when
1: I
0: he
1: had
0: said that last
1: forgotten
0: year?
1: about that, yeah.
0: It's the first thing that hit my mind when I read that deal this weekend. I was like, well, Trump said that a year ago about Iran. Because we know, well, it's widely believed that Iran was behind
1: Oh,
0: at
1: yeah.
0: least the Thomas Crooks thing.
1: We
0: And,
1: felt they we were hearing they had death squads and assassination squads operating inside the country.
0: So there's an eerie similarity between
1: There
0: those
1: is.
0: Two.
2: It really is,
1: I mean, the main difference is that Kim, people actually like Donald
0: That's
1: Trump, and not even your own family likes you, dude.
0: That's right. We're wearing Rima. Alamo Water Softener is just good for the water at your house. You know what I mean? 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
8: Iran shows no signs of giving up, even though its military is gone and all Iranian ports still blocked off by the U.S. Navy. Police in Laredo trying to figure out why six people were found dead inside a railroad boxcar Sunday. And a New Braunfels woman accused of trying to burn a Republican headquarters down is now charged with federal crimes. These stories and more on the way at 9 o'clock, KTSA News Time 8:33.
9: Good morning. Still have these heavy delays on 35 on the northeast side due to road work. This report sponsored by Mothers Against Drunk Driving. 35 northbound approaching Judson Road. Roadway reduced to one lane. It is causing delays from Walsham. Just that left lane is open, so Randolph Boulevard still a good alternate route. That is starting to overload as well. Again, that's 35 northbound approaching Judson. Just might want to avoid the area if you can. Got some road work that's causing major delays. For victims of drunk and drug driving, your grief is unique. You're not alone. You always have a place at MAD. 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I'm Debbie Alcacer, KTSA, Time Saver Traffic.
10: Mother Nature providing a short break from the heat today with the clouds giving way to some sun, the high of 81. Mainly clear tonight, 65 along the Riverwalk and 55 in Hill Country. We start warming up again tomorrow, mostly sunny Tuesday, the high of 86. I'm meteorologist Jason Catarina with your KTSA Stevens Roofing AccuWeather Forecast.
8: 67 degrees right now, San Antonio's severe weather station. 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
0: Come on, talk it up. There you go. Remember Bobby Brown?
8: Yes, I do. Whitney Houston. Yeah, yeah.
0: Every little step I take at 8:35. 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You can actually watch the show right now. Sing it, Bobby. What's interesting is if you watch the show, you won't hear that.
1: Yes, I guess not. And we're just making strange motions.
0: That's right.
1: Take the music out, and we just look like we have some sort of neurological problem.
0: And we do.
1: Yeah, we do. Yes.
0: Moms.gov. Moms.gov. It started yesterday. The Trump administration, U.S. Department of Health and Human Services, Bobby Kennedy, has launched moms.gov, a website for new and expectant mothers.
1: Mm.
0: The first of its kind resource offering guidance and information to support the health and well-being of mothers and their families.
1: Oh, good. Yeah.
0: That's a good thing to do.
1: Well, there's no rule book, you know. I mean, everybody kind of goes into it, you know, bringing kids in the world, you know, kind of blind. And young mothers, you know, they could use some assistance, I imagine.
0: Absolutely. How was your Mother's Day?
1: What's that? How was the Mother's Day? It was pretty laid back.
0: Yeah.
1: Yeah. Like I said, we.
0: Poem was awesome.
1: Oh, thank you.
0: Wonderful poem.
1: I wrote a poem for my wife.
0: Oh, my gosh.
1: Which I try to do every year.
0: Wonderful, beautiful.
1: And, you know, I was thinking about, I know, you know, a lot of us have, at this stage in life have lost our moms. I know you did a really beautiful video about your mom.
0: Yep.
1: And, I've always felt that your mom kind of sets the tone for your life to a certain extent, if that makes sense.
0: Of course it does.
1: You know, dad is there to lay down the parameters, in a sense, you know, if we're going to talk about roles and things of that nature. But, you know, who you are, the one thing I've learned about myself is the older I get, the more like my mom I truly am. You know, she really had a major impact on my life. So I was thinking a lot about her.
0: Gosh.
1: You know?
0: Same here.
1: You know, just...
0: Nancy asked me Saturday night, we were coming home from Seasons 52. Anybody been to Season 52?
1: Mm-mm.
0: That's over in a quarry. John and Linda took us over there on Saturday night. Wonderful, wonderful food. A little too foo-foo for me, you know.
1: Right.
0: Like a steak that's about this tiny, you know,
1: right,
0: a little
1: right.
0: thing you pay $100
1: oh,
0: for.
1: I'm not into
0: yeah.
1: that.
0: But anyway, we're coming home, and Nancy said, you know, you talk about your dad all the time. Of course, he and I worked together for so long. We were always together.
1: Right,
0: I
1: mean, right.
0: Know, you probably know that by now, being around.
1: Oh, yeah,
0: he and I were always together. But my mama was just my whole world. And he was such a public person that I talk about him, and maybe you talk about him too much, maybe, but I talk about him.
1: No, not at all.
0: But she was something else, and what she was to me, I like to keep that private.
1: So
0: that was my answer to Nancy as to why I don't talk that much about my mama.
1: Well,
0: we were like this.
1: Right.
0: And like this.
1: You and I are mama's boys. I think. My dad wasn't a public guy like your dad, but my dad was a very public, I mean, was a very outgoing guy and had kind of a public face to him. And with his career, you know, he was kind of the face of different aspects of his job and was a very public person in that sense.
0: Mm-hmm.
1: And mom was the exact opposite.
0: Mm-hmm.
1: And, you know, mom was the one I was around the most.
0: Mm-hmm. Yeah.
1: His dad was off traveling and doing whatever. And, you know, I think you and I are probably in our hearts actual mama's boys.
0: Oh, there's no doubt in my mind. Because I knew where to go when something was
1: right,
0: wrong.
1: Right,
0: right. And that was kind of what the video was about, was, you know, everybody in the neighborhood knew that.
1: Right.
0: You know, door was always open, and you know, you never knew
1: right.
0: who was going to come in. And she was always there for him.
1: My mom also was always in a horrible mood, and I just noticed that the older I get, like, my wife tells me, like, you don't realize you make your mom's faces, you know, when whatever, but she was a moody chick, but...
0: it was a great poem.
1: Well, thank you. I appreciate that. It's
0: really
1: on the Facebook page
0: really
1: there
0: nice.
1: If anybody wants to see it.
0: And we just had one of those days that was just chilled for us. We went Saturday night, like I said, with John and Linda, because her son was in town, and then we just kind of chilled out yesterday.
1: Right, right.
0: Didn't do a whole lot.
1: You know, we went out Saturday and had kind of our little, we always go the night before Mother's Day or any other holiday when, like, everybody isn't going.
0: Yeah.
1: And my wife wanted wings. She wanted wing stops. She wanted
0: it
1: fancy.
0: Went?
1: She wanted wing stops.
0: No, you take her where she
1: so
0: wants to go.
1: So we went to get wings, and then Sunday we just kind of hung out at the house.
0: Well, and Jimmy bought his mom some defective candy. Way to go, son.
1: Well,
0: good job.
1: Well done, man.
11: And her and I got a little hammered at lunch. My dad,
1: he was telling me
11: yeah,
1: that.
11: Yeah, my dad had to drive home.
1: You got a hammer on Mother's Day.
0: Now,
1: excellent.
11: My mom and I like to drink.
0: He ordered candy from Hawaii, the candy that I bring home to all you guys.
11: Yeah, but yours looks really nice.
0: And so it was melted. Did you pay extra for the melted part?
11: It was a reasonable price coming from Hawaii. It was only $10 a box.
0: Whoa, that's great.
11: Yeah, no, it was reasonable, but it looked like doggy poop.
1: Well, his mom ate them with a straw, apparently, and a spoon. It was kind of melty.
11: It was so bad. Elaine, but she was tipsy, so she didn't care.
0: Elaine, how was your day?
12: It was good.
0: Good?
12: Marissa brought me flowers.
1: Oh, nice.
12: I didn't cook.
1: That's good. Excellent. We're always happy to hear that, Elaine. Sorry. So, by your own admission.
12: It was nice.
1: Nice.
0: That's good. It was a good day. And by the way, I was just reading about this, too, since we're doing a little bit lighter stuff here. Surgeons are now saying the era of exaggerated curves for girls are over.
1: I saw that.
0: Did you see that?
1: Yes.
12: Exaggerated curves. Like
0: the big rears.
1: The Kardashian effect.
0: Jen Lopez.
1: Right.
0: And Kim Kardashian. Now the influencers are going back to looking like real people instead of having these gigantic butts, the big boobs, the wide hips, the really tiny, what did Kardashian do? The really tiny waist.
12: Yeah. Corset, right. The corset.
1: Well, that was on the heels of, if you go back to the 80s and early 90s, the beauty ethic was completely different, right? It was really, people were so skinny, they looked like they needed a sandwich.
0: Yes.
12: Yeah.
1: And it was kind of a reaction to, in the 70s, especially 70s and 80s, to that kind of skinny look, and the Kardashians were kind of the pendulum swinging the other way.
0: Plus,
1: pretty big pendulum too.
0: With social media, you have to be crazy or sensational to get the attention. If you're normal, quote normal, you don't get the attention on social
1: media.
0: Yeah.
11: Would you say Kate Moss was the first one to be the skinny, famous model that was like really skinny? You were talking the 80s, Sean. I was Kate Moss popped in my head.
1: I mean, I grew up in the Diane Keaton era, you know, where, you know, most of Hollywood's actors or actresses were all very thin. You know, the models of the 70s and early 80s were very thin. I mean, we've heard horror stories about how women in the modeling industry, you know, were given drugs and stuff to keep themselves skinny.
0: Cocaine.
1: And couldn't eat anything. Did a lot of cocaine.
11: The three C's, cocaine, champagne, and cigarettes.
1: Right.
0: That was all they had. Cigarettes do it every time.
1: And so, you know, there was kind of this, you know, we talked politically about that pendulum kind of swinging back and forth, you know, well now during the Trump era, when this very conservative era, and then the pendulum swings back. It's the same thing with culture, you know, the cultural pendulum swings back and forth, and now it seems like it's falling around the middle. I don't know.
12: It gets back to the Marilyn Monroe days.
1: Marilyn Monroe days, yeah. Kind of in between.
12: Who's the lady that you like from Casablanca?
0: You might, Ingrid Bergman.
1: Ingrid Bergman.
0: Well, you may be bringing up a good point here because we have a first lady who's leading that.
12: Yeah, okay. I like her too.
0: So one final thing here before we break. Cheryl Atkinson had, and I like her. We used to have her on the show, and she's really, I know Jack still does, doesn't he? He still talks to her. Anyway, she had the president on last night. Talking about him donating his salary, all right, which is something he did in the first term, and he's doing it now.
13: Do you still donate your salary, and if so, who's it going to?
14: I do. Much of it goes to the White House preservation. You know, I fix things up. You might have seen the path outside. Did you see it?
13: I know about it. I have not personally
14: walked on
13: it.
14: I'll let you take a look at it later. It's beautiful, beautiful black granite. It was stone that was all broken and terrible shape. The White House was not properly maintained. You think a guy like Joe Biden would maintain? He didn't know he was alive, but I do. I'm very good. I was a great real estate developer, and I can fix things and make them look beautiful, pay for it myself. But no, I devote 100% of my salary to...
0: You nut jobs that are out there that hate this guy and everything about this guy, he's donating his salary, and they are using it to fix and repair the White House of the United. He's only got a couple of years left, and this is going to be somebody else's. And yes, there's going to be a Democrat back in that position eventually who's going to benefit from his salary.
1: Well, I mean, come on. It's but that's TDS. That's
0: what,
1: you know, the stuff that he does that actually is really cool. Even the people who hate his guts cannot allow themselves to admit that that's cool. He doesn't take a salary. Okay, what's the negative thing about that? He's renovating the White House, which they've all made changes when they come in. He's going to make that ballroom safe and beautiful. It's not costing anybody anything, and they can't even allow him that.
0: Well, say what you always say. If Barack Obama
1: Oh, God, yeah.
0: Was donating his salary, which he would have never dreamed of doing. If he was donating his salary and they made a portico and they made a beautiful walkway and they put some new paint on the walls and they updated some of the stuff inside the Oval Office and everywhere else because he donated his salary, you know what Jake Tapper would be doing.
1: Well, even that chick, she'd be crying. She'd be walking down that hallway with tears in her eyes. My God, sir, this is so beautiful,
0: right?
1: And you've done such an exceptional job. But what's her response? This is passive aggressive. Oh, I've never walked it. I've never walked it.
0: But she will. She'll see it eventually. All right, we're wearing Rima. If you're still feeling the tax sting from a month ago, April 15th, I know a lot of people are. Like, you know, you really feel like the government continues to get in your hip pocket. And maybe they do too much. 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AccuWeather, Monday, May 11th, sun and clouds, high of 83, 66 now, KTSA.
9: Good morning. Still have these heavy delays on 35 on the northeast side due to road work. This report sponsored by Mothers Against Drunk Driving. 35 northbound approaching Judson Road. Roadway reduced to one lane. It is causing delays from Walsham. Just that left lane is open, so Randolph Boulevard still a good alternate route. That is starting to overload as well. Again, that's 35 northbound approaching Judson. Just might want to avoid the area if you can. Got some road work that's causing major delays. For victims of drunken drug driving, your grief is unique. 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
27: I was going to bring this up earlier, just real quick.
1: Sure.
27: This is dark. They're talking about it on Fox right now. I saw the video over the weekend, and it's... Oh, don't watch it. Just everybody listen to me and don't watch it. Denver Airport, Frontier Airlines, running down the runway, 139 miles an hour takeoff, and some dude's walking across the runway.
1: Oh, no.
27: He had jumped the fence and was just leisurely strolling across. He wasn't like running. He was strolling across the runway. Now, there's no way he didn't know an airplane was coming.
1: Right.
27: It's not like they were landing. They were taking off, and they were going 139 miles an hour. And Jimmy was just asking me, how do you get hit by an airplane? Because the wings are so high, you would think it would go over you. He got sucked into the engine. Now, those jet engines, it's nothing but a big fan that's
1: on
27: reverse.
1: It's sucking stuff into it. That's what it does.
27: And I mean, the amount of CFM that they move through there at a time, the amount of air that goes through there.
28: That happened here at our airport one time.
27: It's
1: happened. Guy got too close to the, or somebody got too close to the engine and...
28: Well,
27: it's happened on aircraft carriers and stuff. You'll see it every once in a while where guys, you know, those guys that kneel and they're pointing, every once in a while. It was very rare, but they get sucked in those engines. Well, that's what happened to this guy. I saw like three different versions with people on the airplane filming. Yeah, don't watch it.
1: No, I read a little bit about it, but I didn't watch that. I've got no desire to watch the video. I do want to see the video of the aliens when they make their. I haven't really kind of started looking through all the stuff that was dumped on Friday. We had the first dump of federal government files on UAPs and UFOs. A lot of it's military stuff. I mean, I think it is interesting that a lot of these things are seen specifically around military installations. You've heard that out of Europe for a long time. With the RAF saying that, you know, we see these things around our air bases a lot. But I, like I said, I haven't really started going through a lot of this stuff yet. But You've been talking, and we've been talking on the air about what are these things, because we're hearing about interdimensional beings. Lauren Boebert kind of agrees with you, and I'm not saying I disagree, mm-hmm. that these might be, she says, fallen angels, Nephilim.
27: Nephilim.
1: Am I saying that correctly?
27: For people who don't know, it's written about in the Old Testament. Angels or demons, probably angels, mated with humans at that time. This
1: right.
27: is pre-flood. This is one of the reasons God destroyed the world by flood. And giant people were
1: right.
27: the result of that. Do you want to hear her?
1: Yeah, go ahead.
27: I've got it.
1: This is interesting.
2: God
1: yeah.
2: is the creator of the universe. He's never not going to create. So it's always been something in my mind to say, well, how can we be the only ones? Like, God's not going to stop creating just with us. But the more I look into this, the more I see the Old Testament and what was told to us there of yeah. Fallen angels and Nephilim.
28: Yeah.
2: I mean,
28: yeah.
2: this is in the Bible.
28: Right.
2: There's nothing that says that fallen angels, that Nephilim just disappeared. And so I believe that this could be an aspect of it. You know, there are things that we have seen yeah. that could resemble portals. And,
28: right.
2: you know, I mean, this is, we serve an...
27: We know one thing with the dynamics of how these things travel. They're going one way at 5,000 miles an hour, and then they make a hook and come back 180 degrees back.
1: Yeah.
27: There's no, we know they're not human. There's no human that can survive making a turn like
1: right.
27: that.
1: Right, and they operate under a completely different physics that is beyond anything that anybody that, you know, any human could come up with. She talks about portals, which, you know, again, in sci-fi land and quantum physics, you know, people have talked about that sort of thing for a long time as far as how you travel great distances and travel through dimensions. But of the idea that they're fallen angels, when I saw that, I was also thinking about, you know, we had talked about Noah's Ark a few weeks ago and how at that time there is a cataclysmic tradition in just about every culture on Earth. Most of them would not have had any communication with each other. There's also this kind of a thing in just about every culture in antiquity where you have humans, just to put it mildly, hooking up with gods, and it rarely goes well.
27: Yeah, that's right.
1: You know, it rarely works out well. I don't know. I mean, I don't know what they are. I feel like we are on the verge of finding out a whole lot.
27: Here's
1: as understanding our reality.
27: Here's your crazy co-host. I think two things can be real. Do I discount aliens from another planet or another
1: right.
27: solar system? No way. No way do I discount that at all. But I do believe the closer we get to what evangelical Christians, that's what I am,
1: right.
27: have always believed, the end times where Jesus returns.
1: Right.
27: That the veil is getting thinner between us and the world that we can't see. We know it exists, but we
1: right.
27: cannot see it. That veil is getting thinner, and we're going to see more
1: agree.
27: And more appearances. That's just me
1: oh, sure.
27: looking at it.
1: And if you look at it, because, you know, I guess I don't know what I would call myself. I'm not evangelical, but I'm a few ladder rungs below that as far as, you know, literacy and what you believe to be literally true. Oh, we got to take a break. It sucks.
27: You want to do it on the other side?
1: Let's do it on the other side, because
27: okay.
1: this is fascinating.
27: All right, we're Aaron Ryman, KTSA.
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5: It's 9 o'clock, KTSA San Antonio. I'm Christian Blood. Iran's response to a U.S. proposal to end the war.

0: been sent to mediators in Pakistan. This comes after Trump said in a post that Iran had been playing games with the U.S. and the rest of the world for 47 years. Police in Laredo investigating after six people were found dead inside a Union Pacific Railroad boxcar.
1: The bodies were found Sunday afternoon at the railroad yard around 2:30, and few other details are known. We do know the temperature in Laredo reached 93 degrees on Sunday, and that means temperatures inside the boxcar where the bodies were found could have easily topped 100 degrees. No cause of death has been released, and none of the people who died have been identified. Stacey Keen, KTSA News.
0: A New Braunfels woman's under federal indictment, accused of trying to burn down the Comal County Republican Party headquarters. Police say Grace Carol Brown broke a window of the building on Landis Street back in January and tossed a burning magazine inside. Employees say the building suffered only minor damage. Brown was arrested and charged with burglary and arson, but now she's been indicted as of last week on multiple federal charges. Well, a new documentary about Oasis 2025 reunion tour set to arrive in select theaters and IMAX later this year. It'll give you a look at Noel and Liam Gallagher launching their Oasis Live 25 tour. Also includes the brothers' first joint interviews together in 25 years and also some never-before-seen footage. 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
2: 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Let's start with this road work on the northeast side. Massive delays continue on 35 northbound right as you approach Judson Road. This is over a 90-minute delay. It is crawling along from Walza. On 35 northbound, Riddiman to 410, that's stop and go due to that road work. We've got a stall at 281 northbound approaching 1604 left lane and a stall at I-10 westbound UTSA Boulevard right lane block. 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I'm Debbie Alcacer, KTSA, Time Saver Traffic.
3: The clouds will give way to some sunshine today. Not as warm, but the high of 81. Mainly clear tonight, the low down to 65 along the Riverwalk and 55 in Hill Country. Mostly sunny, warmer again Tuesday with the high up to 86. I'm meteorologist Jason Catarino with your KTSA Stevens Roofing AccuWeather forecast.
0: Right now, 71 degrees, partly cloudy skies at San Antonio's Severe Weather Station. I'm Christian Blood. 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
6: Now, where were we before we were so rudely interrupted by Mr. Blood?
7: By the news.
6: How dare he?
0: That's how I roll.
8: It's kind of a fascinating topic, and we ran out of time, and it's newsy because we did have a bunch of this stuff about UFOs and aliens and whatever released on Friday. We were talking about Lauren Boebert, and, you know, what do we think? Because we're basically on the cusp, I believe, of having absolute proof that it ain't just us. And now what does that mean? You know, depends on kind of who you are and where you're coming from. You and I discuss theological stuff all the time. You're an evangelical Christian, which I respect, by the way, and you believe in a literal truth to the Bible. I guess I would probably theologically put myself in a slightly different place in that around the Gospels, which I do believe are absolute, for me, it's less important what's literally true and more important what I'm being taught, mm-hmm. or what I'm supposed to learn from this.
6: I understand.
8: As far as living my life. And so there's a big debate right now or discussion as to whether or not these beings, whatever they are, maybe angels and demons, maybe interdimensional, maybe space aliens from other places, you know, how does this... And the only footnote I wanted to add to what we were saying is that from a perspective or a human perspective, we've only been doing science for a handful of centuries, if that. And we've been doing science.

0: from the perspective of this tiny, as we found out with the Artemis mission, all of our science is based on what we see looking out from this tiny little marble in this expanse that we have no idea how long it goes on, how far it is, what it is. God's creation, I believe. And I believe all of this is God's creation. But when people kind of look askance, when we start talking about angels and demons, it's like, wait a minute, why couldn't it be true? Right. That's one of the things that I say to a lot of people who, you know, give me pushback on being a person of faith in general is, well, it doesn't make sense. Oh, well, there's some big guy in the sky that, you know, brought us into being and talks to us. I'm like, well, why not? Why not? Okay, our scientific understanding is so completely primitive and small based upon just what we know to be the relative age and vastness of all that. So all things are possible in that sense. Angels and demons, why not? Of course they could be. One thing I think that we are going to find out is something. We are going to learn more about our reality, I think, in the coming future. And I think that's one of the reasons they're releasing this stuff.
1: That is true. I think you're absolutely right. And that's very well said in that we know nothing.
0: Yeah, right. That's all we really do know is that we don't know.
1: We don't know anything. And we're learning that we don't know anything. You and I have agreed on this many times. Science is finally catching up to Scripture.
0: Yes.
1: It's finally going, oh, yeah, well, Scripture was right about this. Scripture was right about that. So, and I am a literalist. You know that.
0: Yeah, yeah.
1: I don't make any secret about that. I think, you know, the parables of the Bible that Jesus told, he was very clear. This is a parable. I'm telling you a story.
0: Right,
1: you know,
0: right,
1: the guy
0: right.
1: throws the seed, and half of it goes over here, and a little bit goes over there, and the birds get half of it, and so on, to teach a principle. But as far as the happenings of the Bible, I do believe them literally, and I do believe the story of the Nephilim, and I do believe that that did happen. And I do believe that God can peel back the, because I do believe in a literal other dimension than the one we're living in, and it could be a bunch of them. I don't know.
0: No, it could be infinite.
1: Right, but yeah. I know at least there's one other that we are not associated with and cannot see. Because again, Paul says, I went there. You know,
0: right.
1: God took me there and I saw him. And we do also in Isaiah 6, we do get a picture of that's like when he went in there and he saw God on his throne and he saw the angels flying and taking the coal and burning his lips. And Isaiah saying, here I am, send me. I think that's literal. I think that happened. That's just me. I just believe that. So I believe two things can be true, though. I believe that you could say, yeah, there's other creatures that he created somewhere else. I certainly believe that. And I have no problem. What I'm saying is I don't know if he did or not, but I don't discount it. I don't just rule it out. But I do know that what I believe is that as we get closer to what we call the end times, that the veil gets thinner between us and that other world of angels and demons and where our loved ones are, that I believe. But finally, I was seeing a couple podcasters this weekend saying, we're being set up by all of this. This is by design to set us up so that when what is called in the scripture the catching away, the rapture, as is it's commonly known as the rapture, the catching away of the church prior to Jesus coming back, that this is how it's going to be explained. The UFOs came, the aliens came from some other universe and snatched up all these people away. I don't know. I have no idea. How am I going to know if that's true or not or whatever? I'm just going to trust God. When I get there, he's going to take care of all of it. He is my source. He is my source.
0: Well,
1: that's all.
0: I mean, I you know, I think you and I end up, in a sense, believing the same things just in different ways, if that makes sense. For me, the end times could be the end of our ignorance when we come to understand the true nature of God, and we come to understand. I look at scientific things as a way to explain and support faith in that sense. One thing we know about matter, one thing we think we figured out about all the stuff in the universe is that it never goes away. Nothing is lost, right? That's the theory, that matter, nothing that is in all of this ever goes away. I believe that means including us, that we are transcendent. We somehow continue, whatever we call it, the soul, whatever our essence is.
1: Well, that's biblical.
0: Biblical, yeah. Right. So that's what I'm saying. We agree,
1: yeah.
0: So I,
1: it's just
0: I,
1: how we get it's there.
0: How do we get there? That's slightly different, right? So I think it's a very exciting time. I don't think a lot of this stuff would be going on as far as the release of this information. I don't think it's just Donald Trump. I think it's one of those situations where it's either release it or people are going to find out another way. And oh, so yeah. Let's get it out there so that people understand what's happening. And I think it's going to be a layered revelation, you know, like we're saying. They're not dumping all this stuff at one time. I think that's interesting. Because why would you do that? Why would you just release a little bit at a time?
1: So people could prepare.
0: If it's all saying the same damn thing.
1: But people can prepare. You know, right. It's like, okay, a little bit of medicine at a time instead of just shoving the whole thing down your throat. I think that's probably their approach to this. But I don't even know what's in all this stuff. Nobody knows until they put it out there what, you know, if it's going to be shocking or we're going to go, we've seen that, you know, so what?
0: Most of what they let go on Friday, released on Friday, is the kind of thing that people have seen before. Like, there's really nothing that was released, as far as I can tell,
1: that
0: is completely different or new or unlike anything we've seen before. But they are going to be releasing more and more stuff. So, I don't know. It feels like a vibe, like we're getting ready to find out something.
1: One thing is true. Whether you get there your way or mine, one thing is true. We're coming to a cataclysmic event of some kind.
0: I believe
1: here.
0: Yeah.
1: And I don't know what that means. I don't know if that's a nuclear cataclysmic event or if it's Christ coming back, as the Bible teaches, as far as I'm concerned, puts his feet on the Mount of Olives and it splits in half and he walks into the city of Jerusalem and takes his rightful place on the throne. I don't know. I have no idea of what that cataclysmic event that we're headed toward, but I think we all have that sense. You mentioned it a lot.
0: A lot of people have that sense, and I for me, it's like you look at the age of the human race. I think we're entering our adolescence. I think we're about to go through a very bumpy time, just like adolescence is a bumpy time for any individual person. And on the other end of it, we come out as the adult.
1: Well,
0: I think the human race is about to enter adulthood.
1: And you're right. We never go away.
0: Right. I don't think anything goes away. Nothing goes away.
1: We never
0: go away. Why would we, you know?
2: Yeah. Did y'all know about the fault line on Mount Olive?
1: Yes.
0: I'm not sure.
2: I just learned about it this year.
1: Yes.
2: And it splits in there's a fault line on Mount Olive, and it splits in the direction that it says it's going to split in the Bible.
1: It's 1,000,000% right.
2: It. And it starts right at the gates or whatever they call it, that arch that he's supposed to walk through.
1: The Eastern Gate.
2: Yeah, yeah, yeah.
1: And
2: that's where the fault line is.
1: And I would tell you
2: right
1: that they believe in it too, Jimmy, so much that they put a Jewish cemetery there outside that gate. I've been to that cemetery.
0: Oh, wow.
1: I placed rocks on the out of respect on the graves there. They put it there because Orthodox Jews, which Jesus was, can't walk through that cemetery.
0: Oh, wow. I didn't know.
1: So they're trying
0: that.
1: To prevent him from walking through that cemetery through the Eastern Gate and up onto the top
0: right,
1: of it. Anyway,
0: right.
1: That's all theological
0: stuff. Fascinating
1: stuff,
0: man.
1: Yeah, but we've got a president that's doing some great things. I just want to come back on that before the break. And he sat down with Cheryl Atkinson last night, and one of the things that came up was the border.
3: As straightforward as securing the border seemed to be once you got into office, it almost implies that another president could reverse it as quickly. Is there any way to protect against that in the future?
4: Yeah, vote Republican.
0: Right.
1: We are wearing Ryman, KTSA. Sun and clouds, a high of 83. Right now, 65, KTSA.
5: Good morning. As you get into your midday commute, we've still got heavy delays on the northeast side on 35. This is due to road work. Northbound 35 approaching Judson. The roadway is reduced to one lane, just the left lane open. At backup starts at Walsham, so it's an hour delay, 60 minutes. Randolph Boulevard is overloaded right now, so just pack your patience, or you just might want to wait this out. On 35 northbound between Rittman to 410, that's rolling stop and go due to that road work on the northbound side. And 35 northbound, the off-ramp to Pat Booker Road. Road work has the exit ramp closed. I'm Debbie Alcacer, KTSA, Time Saver Traffic.
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9: President Trump needs conservative fighter Carlos de la Cruz in Congress. That's why President Trump gave Carlos de la Cruz his complete and total endorsement. 20-year Air Force veteran, businessman, outsider, Carlos de la Cruz is a Trump conservative who will always fight for Texas. And he needs your vote on May 26th. Vote May 26th for Carlos de la Cruz, the only candidate backed by the National Border Patrol Council. And Carlos de la Cruz is the only candidate backed by President Trump and his MAGA warriors in Congress. They support Carlos de la Cruz because they know he will always stand with President Trump. On May 26th, vote Carlos de la Cruz for Congress.
10: I'm Carlos de la Cruz, and I approve this message. I'll always stand with Texas and President Trump.
9: Paid for by Carlos de la Cruz for Congress.
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1: Do you mind if I have a minute?
0: No, of course not.
1: Last week you brought up a story. This guy was about to jump, and the cops came and saved his life.
0: Oh, yeah.
1: I played the sound.
0: Oh, yeah, yeah, yeah.
1: The cop was also a preacher.
0: Right, right.
1: So this is in New York this weekend. Yeah. This woman on a high rise climbed over the railing and was hanging off the railing. She was going to jump off this high rise and kill herself. NYPD shows up, and this happened.
14: Mm. Can I come closer? Yes? Listen.
1: He's now grabbing her hands. She's wrapped around a pole, and he's holding her hands.
14: We care about you. We don't want you to hurt yourself, okay?
15: Please.
14: We don't want you to hurt yourself, okay? Listen, whatever you're going through, we can fix it. We can try to fix it, okay?
15: So take me to the hospital.
14: Yes, we'll take you to the hospital.
0: Wow.
1: She's alive.
0: Yeah.
1: Zoran Mamdani is cutting 5,000 of these police officers from his force. Go ahead.
0: No, I mean, that's horrible. I mean, look, Mamdani is doing everything that we knew he would do when he got, I mean, this is, if anybody is acting a little inside New York and suddenly shocked or surprised by anything he's doing, you shouldn't be. He's doing everything he said he was going to do.
1: And don't worry about calling his name correctly. Just call him the Jackass of New York.
0: The Jackass of New York, yeah. And I can't stand that smarmy little smile of his either, to be honest with you. And I know that, yeah, he's going to cut a whole lot of cops. Glad he didn't cut that one.
1: That's what I'm saying, right?
0: Right, right. Hantavirus. You know, we got a couple of interesting things going on. Today, I think the statute of limitations runs out on Dr. Anthony Fauci, right?
1: Today.
0: For lying under oath, essentially.
1: Yeah.
0: He was pardoned of everything on the last day of Joe Biden's term in office, or whomever was.
1: For 10 years.
0: Actually, mm-hmm. You know, running things, mm-hmm. or actually pardoning people, or actually doing any of it.
1: Mm-hmm.
0: Rand Paul says he's not going to let up the pressure. You know, he's going to get to him eventually, whatever. But, I mean, we're looking at this Hantavirus thing now off this cruise ship. You know, as you pointed out before we went on the air, it's not likely. This is not going to be a global pandemic.
1: It's not.
0: This is something that's been around for a long time. It basically comes from rat poop. Mm-hmm. Not to be so graphic, but no, people get involved. They get around a rat crap, and all of a sudden, you know, they pick up the Hantavirus. It is interesting, though. I was having this conversation a few weeks ago with a buddy of mine that, you know, you sit and think about what we actually went through during the pandemic.
1: Oh, God.
0: This show started during the pandemic.
1: I know.
0: I mean, it really, we started doing this show around that time. Uh-huh. And we were talking about how we were both driving around with our Homeland Security document on the dashboard of our car. Because we were essential.
1: Yeah.
0: And they got us in the stupid masks. They got us walking where they wanted us to walk. They got us doing all of it.
1: And we took the stupid shots. You were
0: boosters.
1: In the hospital, and your wife couldn't even be in the hospital with you. Steal your thunder.
0: Oh, no, no, it's true. No, I mean, when I was in the hospital, I was in the hospital during the second half of COVID. And, yeah, I did add very few visitors because nobody could come in. And if they did come in, they'd have to dress up like they were in a hazmat suit, basically. But you look at how we were dictated to and how we lived our lives as far as what we now know was absolute crap science. And some people's lives never returned to normal.
1: No.
0: Some people lost their businesses. We talk about all the businesses that were lost here in San Antonio. So I'm being a little generous with people who are having reactions to this cruise ship and Hantavirus and all that, who are you know, a little freaked out by it. I get it. You know what? The human race has a little bit of PTSD going after the after the pandemic. And if people are freaking out over it, I'm not all that surprised.
1: No. But I can say this too, that the media And the elites in this country, they want another one.
0: Oh, absolutely.
1: So they can do to us once again and even harsher. And Jack said last week, the way I feel about it too, I ain't doing it again.
0: No, I'm not either.
1: You can tell me all you want to. Now look, you've got three people who died on a tiny little ship way down on a lower pole of the planet because why? They got off the ship and they came in contact with rat crap. It's that simple.
0: It's really that biologically simple, yeah.
1: And only three died. But take a look at this. How many of our military men in wartime have been infected by the exact same, and I'm talking about hundreds and thousands,
0: right,
1: who have been infected by the exact same virus? Why? When a bomb drops and that dust goes up in the air and you inhale that dust, you end up with rat crap inside of you sometimes because there's rats in the dust.
0: Right, absolutely.
1: And so we've had military guys have ended up with the hantavirus. And the media didn't freak out. There's not. We're watching 24-hour coverage of this,
0: right?
1: And they never say a word about it, and because they know it's infinitesimal. It's a very small thing.
0: But the media and political people, they like people being freaked out, and scared, and the pandemic, the COVID pandemic, was the ultimate expression of that. Of how when people are freaked out, you can make them do anything you want to. I mean, how many years are we away from that now? I still see people wearing the damn masks at the store, walking down the street. You know, you see it. So I'm kind of following the hantavirus story, but I mean, I'm not worried about it, obviously. But I can kind of see where some people would be a little freaked out.
1: When they turn on the TV and that's all they're talking about. Oh my God! Oh my God! Here we go again! Here we go again! And you know what? A lot of that is the Obama divide and conquer. And what I mean by that is, how many stories did we have of people yelling at their fellow citizens in stores because maybe you didn't walk the right way that the arrows on the ground in Walmart told you to walk? Maybe you walked down the up aisle, or maybe you got a little too close standing at the checkout counter. Remember?
0: Yeah,
1: and they would take their cameras and scream at you. It was divide and conquer, divide and conquer.
0: The people who are screaming at you and me because we weren't walking on the red line on the floor are the very same people now who made Charlie Kirk assassination jokes.
1: Yeah.
0: I mean, it's the far edge of that same kind of thinking, who, you know, want the president to get assassinated. You know, they're the same people. It's the same energy flow. It really is.
1: Yeah. All right, we're wearing Rima, KTSA. 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
27: There is no deal to end the war with Iran. President Trump says the country's response to a weekend proposal from the U.S. is totally unacceptable. 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Police trying to figure out how and why they got there. And a teenage mother and her one-year-old child both missing. And you might be able to help find them. 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
5: 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Our heaviest delay continues to be on the northeast side due to road work. 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On 35 northbound as you approach Judson Road, got the roadway reduced to one lane. Just the left lane is open. It stopped from Walsham, causing over a 90-minute delay. 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
2: A little bit of a break from the heat today as the clouds give way to some sun, the high of 81. Mainly clear tonight, the low dipping down to 65 along the Riverwalk and 55 in Hill Country. Warmer again Tuesday, mostly sunny, the high of 86. I'm meteorologist Jason Catarino with your KTSA Stephens Roofing AccuWeather Forecast.
27: Mostly clear skies, your temperature 71 degrees at San Antonio's Severe Weather Station. I'm Christian Blood. 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
1: You like Holliness?
27: Love them.
1: Yeah.
27: They hate each other, but I love them.
1: Say it isn't so.
27: I get it.
0: It always sounded like a breakfast cereal to me.
1: Yeah.
0: Like I need some Hall & Oates with some granola.
1: 9:36 now.
27: Great tune.
1: Yeah, Daryl Hall, John Oates, sing it. Okay, we're wearing Rhyme. I want to make a real quick comment about this Virginia thing. Because I'm reading some comments on that video. And here's the deal. It's not about the Jerry. Everybody's saying, well, the Republicans did it too, so you can just. The Republicans did it.
0: Do it too. They're too stupid.
1: Two very different things. In Virginia, they were gerrymandering based on race, which is discrimination, number one. But number two, they were eliminating every single Republican on purpose.
3: You can see the way it went up into that district.
1: As you said, with a crayon.
0: It's ridiculous.
1: But the point is not that. The point I want you to focus on, Sean, is their remedy. The remedy is lowering the mandatory, this is what Democrats want to do now, lower the mandatory retirement age for their Supreme Court to 52, which is the youngest Supreme Court justice, so all of them are forced in retirement immediately, and then packing it with a bunch of nut jobs who will overturn it. That is the point of the discussion. Please stay on topic. The Democrats, when it doesn't go their way, they blow it up or they just kill you, right? When it doesn't go their way, in order to get it their way. And if you let them back in power in November, baby, it's over. This thing we call a republic is done.
0: Look, you and I have said many times, they're saying it out loud now.
1: Yes.
0: We're going to pack the Supreme Court. We're going to make D.C. a state. Going to make Puerto Rico a state. Okay, we're going to do all this stuff. So that we never have to, we're going to open up the border. So you never have to worry. We're going to count everybody in the Senate. You never have to worry about elections or any of that stuff ever again, because it'll be our circus from that point forward. I mean, they're saying it out loud now.
1: We're going to mutilate children. We're going to force all the hospitals, including Catholic hospitals, to do this. Make the gender reassignment stuff. And then to make sure we can get away with it, we're going to take your guns away. That's what they're saying they're going to do. And they're proving it in Virginia by saying, well, we didn't like what the Supreme Court of Virginia told us, so we're just going to fire them all and put stooges in there, as you call them, to do what we want them to do. That's how the Democrats roll, and that's what they're going to do. The point is not the gerrymandering. You can argue over that if you want to. The point is how they're going to fix it. That's the problem.
0: Right. And again, I saw the mandatory retirement age 52.
1: Yeah.
0: Where does it, again, the whole idea of the Supreme Court is what? That you have people there who cannot be influenced in any way, shape, or form. That's the ideal. So you have lifetime appointments, at the big Supreme Court. If you start booting them out when they're 52, which is fairly young.
1: Well,
0: if you think about it.
1: Again, they came up with that because that's the age of the youngest.
0: Right. So you could do it. Right. You could force them out.
1: Force everybody out because the rest of them are older than him. See why this is. Just see what they're doing.
0: Dear Democrats, don't you get sick of cheating? I mean, honestly, don't you get tired? You never hear from. I mean, you hear from the odd ones out, like Fetterman and Bill Maher on occasion and people like that. But by and large, if you're a Democrat, don't you get sick and tired of your side always having to rig stuff, always having to cheat in order to achieve anything? Because they do. I mean, we talk. Now, it's not saying the Republicans are they're the rhinos and the establishment guys aren't really any different. The letter really doesn't make any difference. You say that all the time, and it's absolutely true. Corporately, the way they operate, there's really not a whole lot of difference. But, you know, Republicans aren't peddling crazy crap either.
1: Right, that's what I'm going to say. I've never seen the Republicans blow up the Supreme Court and fire everybody or make them all retire because they disagree with a ruling.
0: Don't you think, well, you're right. Don't you think on that side of things that really at the heart of it is this idea that the ends justify the means?
1: Of course.
0: So whatever we have to do to maintain power, to maintain influence, and the way they accomplish that with the stoogery, if you will, is... Look how bad these people are. They're racist and they're transphobic and they hate gay people and they hate black people. And we have to do everything in our power to stop these people. And that's how they justify their own bad behavior.
1: That's why I think Mayor Ron Shinnick must be a Democrat.
0: Ron Shinnick.
1: He's the mayor of Cohuta, Georgia.
0: Cohuta, Georgia.
1: His wife was the town clerk. And she was told she couldn't be the town clerk anymore because it was a hostile work environment. So she went home and continued to do her work from home, but she had access to all the private records of all the county and town employees.
0: Oh, wow.
1: Well, the police department and officers said, I don't want this woman to have access to all my private info, please. Right. Can you shut her off and make sure she can't get in and see our private stuff? And so she got really upset at the police officers complaining about that. So her husband, Mayor Ron Shinnick, just fired the entire police department.
0: Oh, I did see that. Oh, I did. Yes. Just fired them all.
1: Somebody,
0: what a perfectly Democrat thing to do.
1: That's what I'm talking about with the whole Virginia thing.
0: Oh, God.
1: He didn't like what they were saying about his wife. So you're fired. We don't have a police department anymore. All of you gone. You're out of here. And he put up a sign on the door at the police department. Sorry if you have a problem, but we don't have a police department anymore. They've all been fired.
0: But MAGA are the fascists, yeah. Right? We're the fascists. You don't like the way I did see that story. It fired the entire. I don't know how many people was it.
1: I don't remember the entire force. But even if it was one, you know,
0: even if it was one,
1: if it was one, it was too many.
4: That's when you sue the city for wrongful termination.
1: Well, of course.
0: No, absolutely.
1: Of course.
0: I mean, the lawsuits I would assume are going to fly fast and furiously. You would think I'd be suing him if it were me.
1: Oh my God!
0: Fired the whole damn lot of them.
1: Here's Jonathan Turley back talking about the Virginia thing. Here he is.
7: Well, you know, I wrote about this, not because I think that it's likely to succeed, but this sack and pack proposal really captures this age of rage. It captures the fact that now many on the left are saying that we will win by any means necessary. And this is a very important issue for Hakeem Jeffries. He's very unpopular with most people in the country, but he hopes to be the next Speaker of the United States. But in order to do that, he's got to engineer a majority. He's got to get Democrats there in the House to vote for him. He's watching that evaporate across the country. So these radical ideas are nothing new, but I think the public needs to understand that many of these same voices have been saying publicly that they will pack the Supreme Court as well. As soon as they take power, many Democratic pundits and politicians have said that they want to pack the Supreme Court to create an instant liberal majority. It's the same mindset of by any means necessary.
0: That's it. That's what's at the heart of everything they do. You're right.
1: 100%. We are Ware and Ryman. 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Sun and clouds with a high of 83, 69 now, KTSA.
5: Good morning. This road work on 35, man, that's been a trouble spot all morning long. 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Still set up at 35 northbound as you approach Judson Road. Over a 90-minute delay. Just might want to avoid the area if you can. This road work has the roadway reduced to one lane. Traffic heavy back to Walsham. Just that left lane open. 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I'm Debbie Alcacer, KTSA, Time Saver Traffic.
0: Hey, it's Sean and Trent. I talk about here in Texas, our friends over here in Texas all the time. 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
1: What a song. 1983, Dexy's Midnight Runners. Come on, Eileen. Take
3: Eileen,
1: my hand,
3: come on,
1: babe.
3: Come on, Eileen.
1: Take my hand and let's stroll down the San Antonio River Walk. All right. We're wearing Rima, and Jack Riccardi is joining us, as he always does at this time, to get ready for Jack in 60, which starts at 10:03.
14: I had an Irish girlfriend long after this song came out, and I don't want to, you know, be indiscreet, but her name was very close to Eileen. It was so close that I thought I could get away with maybe less invoking this song. But
1: and how'd that work out for you?
14: Not at all.
3: Oh, wow.
14: People should know that what happens in pop songs doesn't always...
1: Yeah.
14: Your mileage may vary.
0: Right.
1: Well, and you know how those Irish people are, man. We can be a bit...
14: Well, she was great. No, she was great.
1: Was she?
14: She just wasn't having any of Dexy's Midnight Runners.
1: You posted a video on Friday that made me feel really good. And so did Sean. Sean put up a poem video. It was really cool. But you posted one about Trump reordering the world. I referenced this earlier in the show. Because Friday was kind of weird because it just seems like nothing is happening in Iran. And we were blowing stuff up and they were blowing stuff up. They were attacking us and we were blowing stuff up. But the ceasefire is still in place. And I'm like, okay, where is this thing now and what's going on? You said, everybody just calm down because it's all working out. So... can you explain a little bit of that right now? Would you mind?
14: Yeah, well, first of all, you're assuming I remember Friday, but
1: I'm sorry. I didn't mean to throw you a curveball.
14: No, it's fine. No, I was just saying that when you think about, like, history, you have the luxury of looking back at it, and a lot of time's gone by, and the dust has settled, and we're in the dust right now.
1: Yes.
14: And I just don't think we have clarity like we would like to have. We want to understand this like we look back at World War II and everything is in black and white and we have good guys, bad guys, and you already know how it ended and we don't know how this ends. But what I think he's doing is about much bigger than just Iran. And I think it goes with the tariffs and it goes with NATO and it goes with his pivot to building alliances in the Pacific. He just realizes that we're in a different world now. The entire world is based on the United States security umbrella, right? The whole reason the rest of the world works the way it does, whether it's China exporting cheap goods or Japan rebuilding its economy or Europe, the whole reason the world works is the U.S. Navy and protecting maritime lanes and allowing the safe transshipment of goods and products and commodities. So he's just saying you can't take that for granted. We're not going to do it for free. He is reordering that post-World War II system that we entered into because we wanted to reassure the world that we were not going to dominate and keep the territories we had conquered in World War II. And I think we took unfair trade deals because we were trying to help those countries up off the mat and other reasons. And, you know, that's ending now. That needed to end, and that is now ending.
1: And if anything that's come out of this, I'm not trying to add to what you said. That was brilliant. If anything's come out of this, it just appears as though Europe, which was the focus in the New World Order after World War II, has now become extremely irrelevant. I mean, you got France and you got the UK saying, okay, now that this is over with, we'll go ahead and send ships. They seem like they're a footnote at this point. Is that correct or not?
14: Yeah, I mean, they had a meeting last week in Armenia chaired by the Canadian Prime Minister, who is kind of the designated, I guess, anti-Trump. And he's a guy with a lot of history and a lot of, you know, conflicts of interest. He was the head of the Bank of England, and he's just a total globalist puke. But they had a meeting with a bunch of countries that want to be the new, you know, I guess, keepers of the world order. But it's Europe, it's the UK and Canada. That's not going to work. Trump is saying the countries that have gravitas now are the US, China, India, Russia, and the, you know, and maybe a few others, but he's right. I mean, whether you like that or not, that's where the action is now. That's where the power is now.
0: Isn't Europe kind of like the fat guy that's been living on your couch and eating all your food and, like, doesn't pay rent and, you know, suddenly is waking up to the fact that you're basically kicking his ass out?
14: I mean, I think it worked for a while because they knew how to talk about it like they knew how it worked. And now, because they've lost their minds on borders and sovereignty and currency and, you know, they've lost their identities as countries, now they don't know how this works, and they think that they're like the rich guy that, you know, woke up on third base and thinks he hit a triple. And the truth is that every good thing that's happened in the last 80 years is because the U.S. Navy has protected those shipping lanes, and you were able to freely trade and not only export but import the things you needed. If all of a sudden you had to be responsible for getting oil to your country, how would you do it?
1: I loved what you said just said a few minutes ago, though. You know, we took inferior deals. We took bad trade agreements and so on because we wanted to help those countries. We had that, and I've heard you talk about this guilt after Nagasaki and Hiroshima in World War II and how that all ended. But we also were giving them a lot of help throughout the years, and Donald Trump is ending that. It's about time. It needed to end a long time ago.
14: Yeah, I mean, it was going to end sooner or later, and actually, he's really ending it in a benign, smiling way. It could have been a lot worse for them. You know, they're not facing an isolationist America. They're not facing a we hate Europe America. It's just a guy saying the bill has come due.
0: What are your thoughts on First Citizen Ocasio-Cortez and how, you know, her plans are bigger than the president?
14: I like her theory of the American Revolution, that it's
0: a billionaire, right?
14: That, it was a rising up of the poor. I do want to talk today about whether, do you think it's possible that the entire plan with her is to make people think she's stupid, and we'll think that right up until the moment she's taking the oath of office as president?
1: Yes.
14: Like, is that the plan to get her in there?
1: Yes.
0: You were saying that. Dre was kind of saying that earlier. That's a hell of a play if that's what's going on.
14: It is, but I mean, she really is relentlessly wrong about stuff that you could look up on Wikipedia, you know.
0: Right.
14: So I just think that maybe it's underestimation, you know, that's the ploy.
0: It's like nobody can possibly be that stupid.
14: Well, we're laughing at her, and B, we're constantly playing her clips. That probably works for her.
0: Oh, yeah.
1: It does.
0: Yeah.
1: It does. And at some point, she's got to be a real threat. But the whole thing about my dreams and aspirations are not positional. I want to fundamentally change the country. And then she launches into the same old communistic stuff that we've always heard.
14: It's hard to find people that just love the country, isn't it? Everybody's got to change it. How about just being in awe of what a country this is?
1: That's a good idea. Jack, have a great show. I'll see you in the morning.
0: See you in the morning, man. Spread the love. Don't be a jerk. Bye.
1: Love you, San Antonio. See you in the morning at 6. Bye.

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3: It's 10 o'clock, KTSA San Antonio. I'm Christian Blood. You got a gorgeous spring day ahead. We'll get the latest details in KTSA AccuWeather just ahead. First, President Trump is rejecting Iran's latest idea to end the war that's now been going on for 73 days.
4: President Trump's rejection of the Iranian counteroffer was swift and absolute. I have just read the response from Iran's so-called representatives. I don't like it, Trump wrote on social media. He went on to call it totally unacceptable.
3: That's correspondent John Carl. The U.S. continues to block off all Iranian ports, a move intended to suffocate the nation's economy. An investigation underway along the southern border after six people were found dead inside a Union Pacific boxcar.
5: Laredo police say the bodies were found during an inspection at the rail yard. Authorities say no one else was found alive inside the car.

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2: Good morning. Our heaviest delay continues to be on 35 northeast side of town. This report sponsored by Positive Coaching Alliance. On 35 northbound approaching Judson Road, this roadwork still has the roadway reduced to one lane. 90-minute delay. Traffic has stopped from Walsham. Just the left lane is open. Randolph Boulevard, still an alternate route, but that is getting overloaded as well. 35 northbound approaching Judson Road. Avoid it if you can. 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I'm Debbie Alcacer, KTSA. Time saver traffic.
3: Mother Nature providing a short break from the heat today with the clouds giving way to some sun, the high of 81. Mainly clear tonight, 65 along the Riverwalk and 55 in Hill Country. We start warming up again tomorrow, mostly sunny Tuesday, the high of 86. I'm meteorologist Jason Catarino with your KTSA Stevens Roofing AccuWeather Forecast.
1: Right now, 72 degrees at San Antonio's Severe Weather Station. 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Hey, good morning. Welcome to Jack in 60 Minutes. Jack Riccardi on KTSA. You had a good weekend? Or you had a weekend that you have good memories of? Had a good Mother's Day? Or maybe you had such a good weekend you don't remember it? That's okay, too. But welcome to our show. Join the show at 210-599-5555. We were talking at the end of last week about Spencer Pratt, the candidate for mayor in Los Angeles. They had that debate with the candidates where he really broke out, and 88% of the people watching Channel 7 that night thought that he won the debate. For moments like this one here, cut number 11. Listen to this.
4: Downtown is so unsafe now that they have to serve the food. All the employees have to eat inside. They can't risk going out. That's why all these beautiful restaurants are closing, because it's so unsafe. So before we require city workers to go back into any buildings, we need to enforce the laws on the street. Councilwoman Rahman is talking about safety, yet when animal rescue activist Rebecca Corey came in and said the dogs are being tortured and abused on the streets of downtown, she walked out of the hearing. She doesn't care about safety. She doesn't care about anything she's talking about. At least Mayor Bass pretends to care.
1: You know, what's interesting about this guy is, and he says this in interviews, you can be a Democrat, you can be a Republican, you can be conservative, you can be liberal, you can be young, you can be old. What he's talking about is putting things back to normal, making stuff work the way you think they should work. It's not an ideology. It's pure pragmatism. He says that the difference between him and Zoran Mamdani is that Mamdani promised to make public transportation free, and he says, I'll make it free of defecating drug users and knife-wielding maniacs. And he was asked over the weekend, why did he get into this race? And here's what he said about that, cut number 10.
4: I keep trying to tell everyone that, you know, they try to put me in a box. I didn't run to be a political party. I didn't run to be a politician. I ran because I experienced what city leadership failure at the ultimate level is. That's why I stepped up. That's what cuts through. So the media and everyone wants to jump on and be like, oh, Spencer's our guy. No, I'm the citizen. I'm the angry taxpayer. You can be a Democrat and love me. You can be a Republican and love me. The only people that don't love me are communists and socialists, and I don't want them to love me.
1: It's like a relentlessly normal message. And it stands out. I mean, it's striking to people. He's not a flamboyant guy. He's a very average looking kind of schlubby guy. But the key is normality, common sense are striking. It's like head turning. This is something that I think Trump had at the beginning. He didn't sound like a politician. He didn't phrase things in the language or the patois of talking points and ideology. And, you know, I meet a lot of people in this business who are in politics, either as candidates or other stuff. And you can tell that they have learned a language within the language. They talk it to each other, and then they talk it to us, and we're supposed to

0: out of it what we think it means and hear, you know, like listen for stuff that we want to hear. But Pratt is just talking to you like a guy sitting next to you in a waiting room or something would talk to you. And it's revolutionary to just talk common sense. And especially at cities, especially in cities, I should say, it doesn't seem like the right thing to do is a conservative or liberal thing. It just seems like make it work. People are tired of watching their leaders ignore obvious problems and try to redefine them or tell them, the people, to get used to it. Like, hey, you live in a big city. There's poop on the sidewalk. No, that wasn't how it used to be. That isn't how it has to be. There are cities where it isn't that way. And you don't just tell people deal with it because we're a big city. People came to big cities for the advantages of being in those cities, not to hear excuses for how crappy, literally, it has to be to live there. By the way, they ran an ad over the weekend. There was a, and it went viral for the wrong reasons. That some group put together an anti-Spencer Pratt, Stop Spencer Pratt ad, and it was basically, this guy would be terrible for the city, and we can't have this guy. And the tagline on the ad was, L.A. is on the right track. Now, I got to tell you, I know people in L.A., and some of them are big-time libs. They don't think it's on the right track. You talk to people in most major cities nowadays. I have a very liberal friend who lives in a major north, kind of Midwestern city. We don't agree on anything. But he knows that city is in the toilet, and he wouldn't solve it the same way I would solve it or you would solve it, but he knows. They know. Now, let me liken this a little bit to San Antonio. Because San Antonio doesn't have the headlines that L.A. has. But San Antonio is going in the same direction. It has had the same kind of leaders. And it is seeing the same kind of results. And you know, the big headline last week was that Gina Ortiz Jones was the only no vote against the Project Marvel contracts. Bexar County commissioners, San Antonio City Council, facing huge deficits. They know they're in trouble. They know that all the arrows are pointing in the wrong direction for the city and the county. Property tax growth has collapsed in this city. It's not the golden goose that it was. And they're approving all this stuff for Project Marvel on borrowed money and the vain hope that this is going to result in an economic miracle, that somehow between the time they approve Project Marvel and the time the bills come due, we'll all be flocking down there and dropping wads of cash all over the place and loving our new downtown. And people will be coming here from other places to go, you know, see the incredible downtown entertainment district. And I'm not trying to be a downer, but I don't see that happening. I mean, none of the predictions for this sound right to me. Even if you support doing it, I'm just saying there's no reason to believe that this isn't just debt upon debt upon debt. And while they're approving all the Project Marvel stuff, you and I know that sidewalks are not getting built, roads are not getting repaired, drainage sucks, the you know, the parks are getting dirtier, the streetscape of the city is getting dirtier. When I moved here 32 years ago, I was amazed at how clean it looked compared to northern cities that I'd lived in. It doesn't have that going on anymore. It's getting dirty, right? So that's what's happening. And again, you don't have to agree with me, or we don't have to be of the same political stripe for you to know that's true. Gina Ortiz Jones, who wouldn't probably agree with me on anything, says no to this. She's the only no vote. And I wonder if that is just her recognizing, or her people recognizing, that common sense is the next big thing. Or it could be. Like, this could be how you differentiate yourself. Like, maybe we've played out the string for, I'm going to be the craziest, most outspoken leftist or rightist that you've ever heard. I'm going to say the stuff that's the most outrageous and shocking, and I'm going to be the ultimate ism. Maybe the new hotness in politics is I talk like you, I see things like you, and no, we're not going to do this. We're not going to borrow against the public to build things for billionaires while we ignore downtown, or we ignore the infrastructure. We can't do this. We're not going to be in a position to do it. People need to live in our city. People need to be able to work in our city. People need to be able to walk around in our city. We're not letting that happen. What do you think? 210-599-5555. By the way, I'm not trying to sell you Gina Ortiz Jones. I just think she may be doing something that's clever and shrewd in taking the common sense path, because no one else is taking it. And Spencer Pratt and others around the country are showing that there is great appeal in it. And not only appeal, but I kept thinking over the weekend, it literally shocks us when somebody just makes sense. It doesn't have to be profound. It doesn't have to be an original thought, a new plan, we've reinvented the wheel. Honestly, we're starving for people that just speak plainly and make sense. 210-599-5555. I was saying on Friday, it really was a very good week for people like you and me of our ilk or thinking, because you had the Virginia Supreme Court striking down the gerrymandering map that the Democrats had tried to pass via a referendum and had done so incorrectly, according to the Supremes. And now you've emboldened a bunch more states to do their maps, and this is the most gerrymandering we've ever seen all at once, I think, at least in our lifetime. Clearly, this was a massive blow to the Democrats, and not just their hopes, but they really had sort of planned on this. All the talk about blue wave and we got this and so forth has dissolved into bitterness and talk of revenge. And I don't just mean political battles over redistricting. What Democrats are doing now that they have had their win snatched out from under them, is they're talking about overturning the Virginia Supreme Court. So their response to this is not back to the drawing board. Their response to this is the court is illegitimate, and the justices need to be impeached, replaced. The court needs to be packed. They're talking about things like lowering the retirement age of the judges, which is a Hail Mary pass for sure. In the old days, you would lose a battle like this and you would say, we live to fight another day. But that implied that you accepted in the moment the defeat or the setback. They're not doing that. That's not happening. And so what we're in right now, tell me I'm wrong, okay? If you think I'm wrong, tell me I'm wrong. What we're in right now is a situation where anytime things don't go the way the libs wanted it to, that is dysfunction. That is not win some, you lose some, gave it our best shot. That is blow up the system. So they're not hiding it anymore. The system, our way of government, is simply window dressing for them getting their way on everything. And they will not accept as normal or functional a court decision that inhibits them, an election that inhibits them. We already know that they have zero tolerance for and even the ability to hear truth or alternate points of view. But you know what else I noticed? I thought about this over the weekend is conservatives don't really know how to celebrate or spike the football. Like it was a very good week. And I was talking to people and they didn't realize it. Like a lot of things went our way. And if it was the other way around, well, when it was the other way around, when they thought they had it on the redistricting decision, they were spiking the football. And they were celebrating in the end zone. And for whatever reason, maybe you can explain it to me, Republicans are taught to not do that. And they don't do that. Now, why is that important? Why, when you're owning them across the board, and they're sad, and they're raging, and their master stroke of genius has blown up in their face, why is it important to celebrate that? Well, I'm not so much celebrate it, but you got to recognize when you're winning. You can't only recognize when you're losing. You can't only recognize when things are going badly or you're losing ground or things aren't what they... And I mean, I'll include myself in this. Like, it is way too easy to complain about stuff, and it is much harder to recognize when things are going the way they should. And I believe, just in the big picture, and I don't think we'll see this for years, but I think when we're able to look back on these years, this time, right now, the 2020s, I think we're going to realize that they were losing control. They don't control the government as much as they used to. They're not going to be able to put everything back that Trump did, although they're going to try to put everything back. And they're saying that's their campaign slogan. We're going to reverse DOGE. They also cannot get their position in the media back. And this might be even more important than control of the government. The way they used to gatekeep the news, own all the major distribution sites, channels, whatever, they can't get that back. Those things they owned aren't even there anymore or powerful anymore. If you control a big city newspaper today, that doesn't mean what it meant 20 years ago. So their political control is slipping. The media they controlled has been restructured, and there's now a gazillion people doing what three people used to do. They are losing the ability to shame people with words like racism. They are losing the benefit of the doubt that, like, parents used to trust what they didn't necessarily know about public school or other institutions. Now people are questioning that, looking at that, and COVID had a lot to do with that. So if you think about it, in the big picture, and no matter what happens in this next election, I'm talking about big picture. They're losing, they're raging, they're screaming at the sky. They're the ones that told us 2 years ago they would be the defenders of institutions are now demanding that the Supreme Court be packed. Nobody thinks the Virginia Supreme Court made a legally incorrect ruling. The Democrats just were sure that because they had won the referendum, the Virginia Supreme Court would be cowed into rubber stamping it. They just didn't see anything else coming. And Republicans have been very slow. Like, you can say, well, they're gerrymandering now and they're catching up, but they've been very slow in that. At least they're getting to it now. But last week was a great week. Because you've been fighting and fighting and fighting, and you've been voting and you've been praying and you've been talking to people, and you might feel like you're not really getting anywhere, and we're playing every game as an away game. We're playing on their field. We're playing on their rules, but it is starting to work. And they're crying and they're screaming, and the vats of liberal tears that were shed last week is evidence of something good happening, I think. 210-599-5555. All right, we got a lot to talk about. I know that was a lot just to get started. We'll dive in here on Jack in 60 on KTSA.
1: Good morning. As you get into your midday commute, finally starting to pick up all that road work. So it's in the clearing stages, 35 northbound approaching Judson, still about a 40-minute delay. On 35 northbound, that off-ramp to Pat Booker Road, road work has the exit ramp closed. And 35 northbound, Riddiman over to 410, stop and go. I'm Debbie Alcacer, KTSA, Time Saver Traffic.
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0: Happy belated Mother's Day to all the moms yesterday. Hope you had a good day and a good weekend. Weather last night was crazy, right? Very tough time for the dogs. Feel for the dogs. You have a dog like that? My dog is so distraught by this weather, you know, just chain smoking, knocking, lighting one from the end of the, just very nervous the whole night. All right, 210-599-5555. We're talking common sense. Maybe that's the next big thing. It seems to be the calling card for this guy in L.A. I don't see any reason why you couldn't have a guy like that running in every urban election and running in every election. And maybe we will. And maybe that's a little bit of what Gina Ortiz Jones is trying to capture with her one woman against the system stance. I know cynics will say it doesn't change anything, and she's, you know, getting your compliments for free. I recognize that. I know she's not stopping it. And I'm telling you, I think it could very well be a ploy. It probably is. But I think you'll see a lot of people do it. And imitation is flattery, right? Even if the imitation is insincere. Esteban, as he likes to call it, in Faux 9. Is on Jack in 60 Minutes. Hey, Esteban, good morning.
17: Good morning. Actually, my dog is a four-paw chola, so she didn't freak out. But as far as Mayor Jones goes, you also need to mention her stance on the bond. It was not like this year began with an incident in Switzerland where a bunch of people died because a nightclub did not have a sprinkler system. And I know I'm just disgusted at Mark White. You were talking about sidewalks. We basically had a sidewalk redone, and I considered it a CYA, and many of my neighbors considered it a CYA, because the sidewalk was actually, by San Antonio standards, in very good condition, but all the kids walk up Greenwich Avenue to Woodbridge Elementary, and he decided to, you know, since it was strangely timed after the announcements that property tax rates would go up, that work started on this project. And I remember Mark White talking about Project Marvel with all the common sense a seventh grade girl would have. So, you know, I disagree with Mayor Ortiz Jones on several things, but her stance on Project Marvel and just the simple fact that she said, hey, the bond exchange needs sprinkler systems. She may have been way too abrasive about it, but that was another I would call her an honorary conservative in that respect. So it's just...
0: It's just common sense. It's not... There's nothing inherently conservative, but it's not like liberals like fire. It's just that... You can either frame things in terms of your tribe, or you can frame things in terms of what's the fastest way to solve this. And that's what Trump does with almost everything. What's the solution to this? Somebody bring me a solution, and I'll ram it through. And that's what this Spencer Pratt is saying. You can't put a label on it. It's just common sense. And it's attractive to people because, as you know, Esteban, they've gone such a long time without hearing it. It's like an old friend that you didn't realize how much you missed.
17: Yeah, and it's, you know, she was talking common sense about Marvel, and everybody called her critics said that she was abrasive and mean.
0: Right.
17: but I have people in my neighborhood who I disagree with politically on practically everything, but we were united against Project Marvel because we may have seen it differently, but we both saw it as a really bad idea. And as far as downtown goes, if you want to revitalize downtown, you need to get the crime under control first and fix the streets downtown.
0: Amen. Amen. Thanks, Esteban. Good job. Appreciate it. We'll get to more coming up. Is there a secret plan for AOC that involves us assuming she's too dumb to succeed? Oh, she's not going anywhere. Oh, you don't have to worry about that. She could never go national. She couldn't be president. People would see right through her. She's so dumb. What if that's the plan? What if that is the stealth fighter plan for she's, you know, inside the wire before you realize what's happened? We'll talk about that and more. Jack in 60 on KTSA.
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7: A limited number of people exposed to hantavirus in the hospital right now. We've got the latest coming up at 11. The man accused of firing a gun at the White House Correspondents' Dinner is pleading, wait for it, not guilty. You heard that right. And the investigation continues after 6 people found dead in a railroad boxcar in Laredo. KTSA News Time, 10:38.
8: 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They have finally cleared all that road work on 35 northbound approaching Judson was causing massive delays. That is now completely cleared. Also cleared that stall at 1604 westbound approaching 281. Still have an accident, 281 northbound approaching St. Mary's. 2 right lanes now blocked, a 15-minute delay. That's got you slow from 35. 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I'm Debbie Alcacer, KTSA, Time Saver Traffic.
9: The clouds will give way to some sunshine today. Not as warm, but the high of 81. Mainly clear tonight, the low down to 65 along the Riverwalk and 55 in Hill Country. Mostly sunny, warmer again Tuesday with the high up to 86. I'm meteorologist Jason Catarino with your KTSA Stevens Roofing AccuWeather forecast.
7: Up to 74 degrees at San Antonio's Severe Weather Station. I'm Christian Blood. 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
10: Good morning. Welcome to Jack in 60 Minutes. Jack Riccardi on KTSA. This is the travel-sized version of our show in the afternoon, the Jack Show, which starts at 3. Both are Monday through Friday. Both are live, 10 a.m., 3 p.m., and both are available as podcasts that you can get at ktsa.com on the on-demand menu or wherever you like to listen. Just look for Jack Riccardi. I'm looking for him, too. I'll let you know if I find him. We're going to talk about the rule of 30 coming up. But first, last week, AOC, we had a good laugh. We've had so many. She was saying all kinds of crazy things. Black people invented democracy, cut number 2.
11: There are very few, real archetypes of, in my opinion, truly what America is all about. I think about the civil rights and voting rights movement and how Black Americans really created democracy in
12: this
11: country.
12: That's exactly right.
11: How they literally made something from nothing. It is just beyond me

0: The chick who says that's right, that's exactly right, is the key to understanding this, because it is easy to assume, and I assume, and you assume, that when AOC talks, she is using every one of her brain cells, and this is what she thinks and what she knows. But what if, just entertain this for a minute, okay? And then if it, you don't like it, you can throw it away. What if you assumed there were a lot of really low information people out there, in fact, maybe most of them, and what if you decided, or somebody decided, the key to getting them and having them be for you is not to be smarter than them, but to make them feel smart. The key is to reflect back to them what they think they know or what they have already assumed is true. Don't correct them. That's what smart people do. Oh, I think you actually mean no. And think about all the politicians that have tried to be the smartest guy or gal in the room, right? And it doesn't usually go well. I mean, once, if for every Barack Obama where it does go well, there's like 10 where they're nowhere. So I think it's possible that AOC is a stealth, basically a stealth plane, politically speaking. And she's flying really low IQ-wise because that's where a lot of the support is. And people feel smart with her. And she's saying what they think, not correcting it or improving it. And that's why it sounds so dumb and like crazy to us. Here's another example. She said this, we played this, I think, on Friday, cut number one.
1: There's a certain level of wealth and accumulation that is unearned, right? You can't earn $1 billion.
2: That's right.
1: You just can't earn that.
2: That's exactly correct.
1: You can get market power. You can break rules. You can do all sorts of things. You can abuse labor laws.
2: Yep.
1: You can pay people less than what they're worth.
2: Yep.
1: But you can't earn that, right?
2: That's right.
1: And so you have to create a myth that, since you didn't earn that, you have to create a myth of earning it.
0: Now, I would like to be a billionaire. Have I ever said that before? I could do that. I could use that. I'm ready for that. All I have to do is abuse some labor laws. I thought it was more complicated than that. No. Why aren't we all doing it? Now, she's getting roasted for stuff like this. And rightly so. But remember that the people that are calling her a smooth brain and, socialist Barbie and everything, they were never going to vote for her to begin with. They're not people she's worried about or cares about. And I believe a lot of politicians are capable. They don't have thick skins, but they're capable of compartmentalizing their critics, right? It's almost a necessary talent for politics. You have to be able to hear people call you out and just keep on trucking. But what if this is actually a woman who, I'm not saying she's secretly smart. I'm saying, what if she's just secretly not this dumb and is playing a part? And it's gotten her much further than anyone thought she would get already. Not only is she a congresswoman, but she's really one of the leaders of one of the two major political parties in the country. She wields a tremendous amount of influence. Her voice is heard. It's a lot in a short amount of time. All the while, you and I are sitting here going, oh, what a joke. And I hope it is. But what if this is the strategy? I'll make the people that dislike me laugh instead of worry or concentrate or pay attention. And I will tell the people who do like me, hey, you're right. Do you hear the? Her name is Elena Glazer. She hosts a podcast called It's Open. I don't know what's open. It's Open. It's the name of the show. I will say it's hard to come up with a name for a podcast that hasn't already been taken. Believe me, I've tried. But she's sitting there going, you're absolutely right. You're so right. It's totally right. Absolutely right. And people love hearing someone else ape or echo what they already think. We say we like to learn, and learning is lifelong, and it's, you know, inspirational. Oh, I love learning new things. But what we really love more than anything is finding out that we already knew the right answer. You're absolutely right are beautiful words that we all love hearing. I mean, I could sit here and take apart the whole billionaires didn't earn it. Not every billionaire earned it, but somebody earned it. I could take apart her line about the American Revolution was a struggle against billionaires, because the truth is that the richest men of the time participated in or funded the American Revolution. Robert Morris was the richest man in America and the American colonies at that time, and he financed the American Revolution to the point where he was broke at the end of it, like in debt, like nothing at the end of it. Or you could point out that the people like George Washington and the founders were men of wealth and means, and in some cases they were George Washington was the wealthiest man in his state. Charles Carroll was the wealthiest man in his state. John Hancock was one of the wealthiest people in the entire country. She has that exactly wrong. We could assume she is just a dummy, or we could assume that she knows that's wrong, but she also knows that there's a certain sector of people that like to hear that and find that kind of jazzy. She says, by the way, that she does not rule out running for president. She says, my ambition is to change this country. And it's interesting because we were talking earlier about Spencer Pratt. Spencer Pratt is saying, I just want to put things back to the way they were and make them work again. I think that is what I'm looking for. I'm looking for people that will make the country work. I think the country is great, has been great. I think we just need to get back to the things that are tried and tested and proven and common sense and pragmatic. And I don't care who gets the credit for it, as long as we do it. But beware of the people that are looking at this country and saying, I want to fundamentally change it, because they do. By the way, speaking of voters and who they are and what they are, I come across this every so often in my reading, and I thought I'd just run it by you. You've heard of the rule of 30. Have you heard of it or not? Let me just tell you what it is real quick, if you haven't heard, and bear with me if you have. The rule of 30 is a chart that looks at the percentage of people that, and this is in the United States, the percentage of people that were married by the age of 30. And 50 years ago, that was 91% of women and 81% of men were married by the age of 30. 91% of women, 81% of men. And it's been in steady decline to the point where today it's 25% of women and 16% of men married by the age of 30. And the reason I think this might be important is because there seems to be a connection between people getting married and starting to get their head straight about the way the world works and how to vote and what's in your best interest. Don't get mad. I'm not saying you can't be smart and commonsensical if you're single. A lot of people are. I'm not saying that everybody instantly becomes wiser just through marriage. But obviously marriage is like a lot of things. Like it's you get married, you probably are going to get a house. You probably are going to have a kid. You're probably going to be more in the system than you were as a single person. Like suddenly you care about school boards and how the school works. And you start thinking about safety because your kid is out there. And just different things like that that force you to be a little more, what, engaged or adulting or whatever. So if we are as a society avoiding marriage and not getting married and putting it off or not doing it at all, then we're probably also putting off maturing and figuring stuff out like we used to. And that would explain, I think the rule of 30, it's not a rule in the sense that it applies to every single person. I mean, there are dummies that are married and there are sharp people that are single, but just generally we're a society that is getting dumber and making dumber calls. And maybe this is why, or maybe this is one reason why, or maybe you think this is more like a symptom of it than the cause of it, but that's what the rule of 30 is. 91 and 81 in 1975, 25 and 16 in 2025. More Jack in 60 Minutes coming up on KTSA.
3: 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They have finally cleared all that road work on 35 northbound approaching Judson was causing massive delays. That is now completely cleared. Also cleared that stall at 1604 westbound approaching 281. Still have an accident, 281 northbound approaching St. Mary's. Two right lanes now blocked, a 15-minute delay. That's got you slow from 35. 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I'm Debbie Alcacer, KTSA, Time Saver Traffic.
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17: Hold on, I'll be back for you. It won't be long.
0: I saw a story about a kid in Georgia that was suspended from school for 3 days because he brought a Lego gun to school. And honest to God, my first thought was that there's a Lego gun, that there's a gun that fires Legos. But of course, no, which would be great. I don't know what I would do with it, but I want a gun that fires Legos. Don't ask me why. Anyway, of course, it's a gun made of Legos. And the mother is fighting it, and she's saying it's not a weapon. And it's a complicated story. The kid he's on the spectrum, and they're trying to say that had something to do with it. But I don't know. Lego gun suspension. It almost feels like a throwback story. It's like we're back in the Obama days, isn't it? So it has like a, not in a good way, it has a very nostalgic feel to it. Anyway, that and more. We'll talk about all the news of the weekend, and we'll talk about AOC and Spencer Pratt and what's going on with Iran. And we'll have a new JR poll on the Jack Show this afternoon here on KTSA. I'll see you then.

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0: an inspection at a rail yard in Laredo, not far from the border. No survivors found. Union Pacific says it is cooperating. A teenage mother and her one-year-old son are missing, and your help is needed to find them.
1: The Bexar County Sheriff's Office is looking for 15-year-old Scarlett Vasquez and her young child, Alejandro Vasquez. Investigators say the two left their home in the 7,000 block of Phoenix Path on the east side around 1 o'clock Saturday afternoon, but they never came home. We do have an image of Scarlett and her son posted on the front page of KTSA.com. KINS 5 is reporting that both were last seen wearing black clothing. If you have any information on where the mother and child are, you're urged to contact BCSO right away. Stacy Keene, KTSA News.
0: San Antonio police investigating a crash involving one of its officers who was responding to a call early Sunday morning. This incident happened around 1 a.m. Sunday near I-10 West at Briar Ridge. That officer reportedly responding to an officer in trouble call when he ran into another vehicle. The other driver suffered a minor injury but didn't need hospitalization. Further information has not been released. Well, current handgun license holders are now allowed to carry handguns into open public meetings at City Hall and Municipal Plaza. The Texas AG's office notified Mayor Gina Ortiz-Jones in March about citizen complaints that handgun license holders were excluded from city council meetings. The AG's office pointed out that the city's policy was in violation of state law. The city updated the policy back in April. Handguns in city council meetings must be concealed or holstered. The Timberwolves evened up the Western Conference semifinals with a 114-109 win over the Spurs in Game 4 last night. Game 5 in San Antonio on Tuesday. Your KTSA, Stevens Roofing, AccuWeather forecast, a much calmer weather day today. Sunshine 83 with breezy conditions in the afternoon. Tonight, clear overnight low of 66. For Tuesday, sunny and 86. Right now, clear and 71 at San Antonio's Severe Weather Station. I'm John Cruz. 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
13: 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Jamie Markley, David Van Camp, Scott Robbins. You know, I know there's a whole lot to cover today. First thing I see is a quote, "We are in the depths of hell."
14: Oh, yeah.
13: Yeah. 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
14: Got a little dramatic here.
15: Yeah.
13: Okay. Roll it.
16: America's redistricting battles just became a full-fledged war. Democrats are vowing to go all in tonight after a consequential setback in Virginia.

0: That is really well done. Can you hear all the violins playing your song? 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
1: Wow.
0: That was really good.
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0: 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Well done, David. All right. A couple updates and the five stories we're watching today coming right up.
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0: All right, warmer weather's finally here, which means cookouts, ball games, maybe a little time on the water, basically all the good stuff. 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
9: I didn't make it into medical school, Dad.
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13: President Trump doesn't trust backstabbing rhino Chip Roy because Chip Roy betrayed MAGA. Roy backed Liz Cheney and pushed to impeach President Trump.
14: The President of the United States deserves universal condemnation for impeachable conduct.
13: Then Chip Roy helped illegal aliens avoid deportation. And Roy even supported perverts and predators by siding with Gavin Newsom and the trans lobby to push transgender surgeries for children. When we fought back, Roy told MAGA voters,
15: "You can kiss my ass."
13: MAGA Mays Middleton stood with President Trump against perverts and predators, stopped radical transgender surgeries for kids, banned men from girls' sports, kicked trans perverts out of women's restrooms, and MAGA Mays banned radical Muslim groups from buying property in Texas and is stopping Sharia law in Islamic enclaves. That's why President Trump called Mays a MAGA champion with a conservative record that is second to none. MAGA Mays Middleton for Texas Attorney General.
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0: The Markley, Van Camp, and Robbins Show. Jamie Markley, David Van Camp, Scott Robbins, and the five stories we're watching today.
18: One, two, three, four, five.
1: Number five, Cole Allen has pleaded not guilty to all four charges against him after he was charged with attempting to assassinate President Trump at the White House Correspondents Association dinner last month. Number four, Virginia Democrats have now proposed lowering the mandatory retirement age for state Supreme Court justices from 75 to 54. This comes 54. After the court. Yeah, this comes after the court told them they couldn't steal the midterm elections. They're not handling it very well.
0: No.
1: Number three, more than 20 U.S. intelligence gathering flights have been reportedly conducted near the Cuban coast since February. That mirrors President Trump's pattern of buildup before military action in Venezuela and Iran. Is Cuba next? Are we knocking on the door? Number two, President Trump tells Fox News that he is seriously considering making Venezuela the 51st state.
4: He's dying to get one, isn't he?
1: Well, dude, there's $40 trillion in oil there, and Venezuela loves Trump, he said.
4: Canada, Venezuela, sure.
0: Yeah. Cue the freak out.
1: And weirdly enough, Canada is actually more communist than Venezuela. So if I had to pick between one, I'd probably pick Venezuela. Mm-hmm. And then number one, President Trump told CBS News he intends to suspend the federal gas tax for a period of time and phase it back in when gas goes down.
0: Probably a good idea.
4: That's a very good thing to do right now.
0: Yeah. Yep, it's getting ridiculous. People are losing patience. There's no doubt about it.
4: Yes, they are.
1: I want him to do it just so that Democrats start suing him over lowering gas prices.
0: They probably will.
4: Well, that's perfect for him if that happens.
0: Step right into it.
4: Yeah.
0: Speaking of Canada, did you see this story about this hospital out of Canada? They have an ant problem. So much so that they've paused surgeries.
4: Because of ants?
0: Yes.
4: Oh, my gosh.
0: But this is the thing. You're reading along this story, and you're like, okay, according to this report, ants have been spotted everywhere throughout the hospital.
4: Oh, my gosh.
0: And no one can figure out where they're coming from.
4: No.
0: Hospitals say, or hospital

0: officials say there's no infestation, but they're working with exterminators. And again, to me, if you've got so many ants, you've got to pause surgeries.
1: Yeah.
0: You've got an infestation.
1: I 100% agree with you there. Dr. Yeah. Orkin, please take over.
2: Are they going to have to suspend the whole assisted suicide thing, too? Because that would just seem pointless to suspend that.
0: I would get. I don't know. Hospitals said they need to deal with the ant problem before it gets worse, which means taking some precautions like deferring surgical procedures until they can ensure a proper sterile environment.
1: Holy smokes.
0: This is, well, they're ants. There's no serious safety risk to staff and patients, but they can't have ants showing up during a knee surgery.
2: Well, yeah, you can't have the surgeon like smacking at ants biting him on the leg.
0: No kidding.
1: You got somebody cracked open, their chest cracked open, and ants are crawling in
0: oh,
1: there.
0: Oh, golly.
1: Son of a gun.
0: Yeah. I thought for sure you were going to come in with the old boomer ants in your pants joke or something.
1: No, I can stay away from that one.
0: Okay.
1: And they do the boogie dance.
0: Yeah. Well, and they're saying, too, that these are minor elective procedures, what they're delaying. If it was an urgent treatment, they could be taken to the nearest ant-free hospital.
1: Well, there's a selling point right there.
0: Is there, isn't it?
1: Yeah. Get your surgery and no ants in your cavities.
0: Right.
2: Ant-free since 1973. Yes.
0: I've never even heard of anything like that before.
1: I haven't either. Like, I don't recall ever even seeing a bug in the hospital, period. Moth or... I'm sure they have. They got doors open, right?
0: But not like ants everywhere.
1: No.
0: This is the Markley Van Camp and Robin Show.
1: That's the most sterile environment on the planet, though. Holy smokes.
0: Biggest story of the day, David. What is it?
2: Biggest story of the day is apparently somebody at a Canadian hospital left a hoagie laying around the OR.
1: That's exactly. They'll find it, yeah.
2: They're going to find this molded sandwich.
1: Right. Like,
2: so that's where the ants were going.
0: Man, oh man.
2: I get hungry mid-surgery. You know how long some of those surgeries take? It's like 12 hours I'm working on this guy.
0: It can be.
1: Got to bring a snack, yep.
0: Mm-hmm. Man. So yeah, there's a lot of stuff going on. I'll get to the crazy quote about that redistricting vote. How the Supreme Court of Virginia set Democrats up. They did it on purpose. They set them up to fail, apparently. And then Trump talking about the China meeting.
1: Yeah. It'll be a big one.
0: On a big night, the UFC over the weekend. It's a highlight that's given even more attention coming up.
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4: From the KTSA Newsroom, I'm John Cruz. Secretary of War Pete Hegseth calling for another investigation into Senator Mark Kelly. He said the Pentagon will look into whether Kelly violated oath by discussing a classified briefing with the media. Arizona Democrat, former astronaut and Navy veteran told Face the Nation on Sunday that the Iran war depleted U.S. stockpiles of weapons, noting that it could take years to replenish. Animal Care Services says police are investigating the owner of a dog who attacked two people on the Northwest Side in less than a week. That American Staffordshire Terrier injured an 80-year-old woman and a child. ACS is pursuing a charge of attack by dog and possibly serious bodily injury. The owner reportedly being uncooperative and may end up in jail. Now, that dog has been the subject of complaints for at least a year. ACS took the dog into custody Thursday for quarantine. Economists are skeptical of the financial windfall promises for cities that are hosting the World Cup, including Houston and Dallas. The security costs alone are enormous.
5: We feel like that threat level is extremely high, especially in soft areas outside of the stadiums.
4: That is Homeland Security Secretary Mark Wayne Mullen. Texas taxpayers expected to cover hundreds of millions in costs. At the same time, the anticipated hotel boom is falling short. Houston officials say the city will be lucky to break even. The State Water Implementation Fund for Texas reporting a shortfall of funding this year. And some of those projects had to be denied. One of them was a desalination plant for the Coastal Bend, including Corpus Christi, which is currently in a water crisis. It's the first time in SWIFT's 11-year history that the fund had to say no to an applicant. Your KTSA, Stevens Roofing, AccuWeather forecast, very pleasant day, sunshine, a high of 83 degrees, back down to 66 and clear overnight, 64 for the Hill Country. For Tuesday, mainly sunny and 86 the high. Right now, sunny and 74 at San Antonio's Severe Weather Station. I'm John Cruz. 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
0: The Markley Van Camp and Robert Show. I'm Jamie Markley, the Gen Xer. The Millennial, David Van Camp. And the Sexy Boomer, Scott Robinson. Okay, sorry to do this to you, Scott, but one of your favorites. Usually you like to do the Ted Lieu stories.
1: Oh, gosh. Dents.
0: Yeah.
1: Box of Rocks, Ted.
0: He was the one that had the great take about the redistricting vote in Virginia, saying the Supreme Court knew. They suckered the Democrats into this.
9: The court could have stopped this by not having the election in the first place. They suckered the people of Virginia. It was a complete disgrace.
2: The Democrat lawyers arguing for it asked them to not weigh in on it before the election.
1: Yes.
2: So
1: they felt pretty confident it would hold up.
0: Well, they were doing a double Jedi mind trick with him, David. That's what it was.
2: Yes. How dare they give us what we wanted?
0: Exactly. No, it doesn't make any sense. But again, man, that whole failing New York Times piece, how desperate the Democrats are now. They're totally ticked off. They thought they were home free with this whole redistricting battle.
1: Yeah, right. They did, yes.
0: And it is. And now they're like little demons running around. They're freaking out. Yeah. Yes.
10: They stole it from us.
0: It's like Gollum.
1: You got caught stealing it, trying to steal it, and so they're stealing it back.
0: Yes. Big meeting with China this week.
1: That's going to be huge. This is going to be a big one.
0: Yeah?
1: That's not hyperbole. It's going to be a big one. They're going to talk about a lot of serious stuff.
0: What do you think is going to come from?
1: I don't know. And I don't know if I trust them, even if they did agree to something.
0: Well, you know, Trump doesn't trust it, but he, you know,

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15: 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Like all these health leaders are just trying to tell people this isn't COVID,
16: yes.
15: Okay? It's not a virus thing.
17: We know that.
15: Okay.
17: But you freaked out last time, and you freaked us all out.
16: Yeah.
15: You were kind of freaking out last week.
17: Well, a little bit, because this thing is a 40% mortality rate.
15: Yes.
17: Dang.
16: Mm-hmm.
15: But the NIH director says
16: yes.
15: It's not COVID.
16: Jay Bhattacharya leads the National Institutes of Health. You're trying to calm down people along with everybody else. Hey, look, if you're worried about the hantavirus, it doesn't spread that easily, okay?
17: No, it spreads, but yeah, not that easily.
15: Bhattacharya, he was right during COVID.
17: Yeah, he was. I agree.
15: So take that.
18: This is not COVID, Jake, and we don't want to treat it like COVID. We don't want to cause a public panic over this. We want to treat it with the hantavirus protocols that we're successful in containing outbreaks in the past. And so we followed those protocols. Like, we gave this health alert coming out because, again, there's this discrete event of the 17 arriving in the United States very, very soon. And so we just want to make sure that the medical community understands this. We've been communicating the last week as the press attention has picked up more with the public as is appropriate given the nature of this disease.

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10: One, two, three, four, five.
11: Number five, Cole Allen has pleaded not guilty to all four charges against him. He was charged, or is being charged, with attempting to assassinate President Trump at the White House Correspondents Association dinner. Number four, Virginia Democrats are throwing a hissy fit. They are proposing the lowering of the mandatory retirement age for state Supreme Court justices from 75 to just 54.
12: Wow. Just getting warmed up at 54.
11: That's like the get rid of that particular justice law.
12: Yeah, exactly.
11: Yeah, this comes after the court told them they couldn't steal the midterm elections. Number three, more than 20 U.S. intelligence gathering flights have been conducted near the Cuban coast since February, which is eerily similar to the pattern of buildup before the military action in both Venezuela and Iran. Number two, President Trump tells Fox News he is seriously considering making Venezuela the 51st U.S. state. He says Venezuelans got a lot of oil and they love Trump. And then number one, President Trump told CBS News that he is going to try to suspend the federal gas tax for a period of time and phase it back in when gas goes back down.
12: Yeah.
13: Think
12: what do you think
13: with
12: all the
13: idea.
12: Fraud they ferreted out? They'd be able to do that now.
13: No kidding.
12: No, the Leering Center has been closed. There's enough there to go around for a while.
13: It's unbelievable.
12: Yeah, oh yeah. And that's just the tip of the iceberg.
13: Oh yeah.
12: You know.
13: So. Then there's Ohio.
12: Yeah.
13: Yeah, it just goes on and on and on. Did you see this? It's that time of year they come out with the most popular baby names.
12: Oh boy.
13: What?
12: This is going to be crazy. Maybe.
13: No.
12: Okay, good.
13: Popular girl names. David, if you just think of your kids' friends, you'd probably come up with a lot of this. Be my guess.
11: Sophia, Olivia.
13: Sophia's five. Olivia's number one. Yep.
12: Wow.
13: Let's see. What else we got? Isabella?

0: Yeah.
1: Maya, Evelyn, Emma, Amelia, and Charlotte. Charlotte's second.
0: Right. Mm.
1: Emma had been second for years. Olivia is like number one for the seventh year in a row. Yeah. And
2: wow.
1: Most popular boy's name 7 years in a row is Liam.
2: Liam?
1: Yes.
2: Okay.
1: I'm sure Liam Gallagher is very happy.
2: Yeah. Where's Ken and Steve and Bob? Or...
1: Steve isn't in here. Bob, not here.
2: Mm.
1: No, Scott, not there.
2: No way.
1: David, not there in the top 10. James, 6. Mm-hmm. Not bad.
2: It's a popular name. It's biblical.
1: Yeah. Noah would be second. Then Oliver, Theodore, Henry.
2: Henry?
1: Yeah. Yeah.
2: Henry sounds like an old name to me, but okay.
1: Elijah, Mateo, William, and Lucas.
2: Mateo.
1: You approve? This is the Markley, Van Camp, and Robin show.
2: Yeah, there's nothing too crazy on there. There's no made-up names.
1: One of the fastest rising names for boys is Kasai.
2: Well, see, that's right there on the edge. Kasai.
1: I think that's how you say it.
3: It's like when you're about to cough and you sigh instead.
1: K-A-S-A-I?
2: K-A-S-A-I.
1: Hmm. Yes. Means fire in
2: K-A-S-A-I.
1: Japanese.
2: K-A-S-A-I. I guess it would be Kasai.
1: And then clarity. K-L-A-R-I-T-Y.
2: Clarity?
3: See, that's setting your kid up for failure, isn't it?
2: That's, yeah, that's...
1: You don't like it.
2: Because
3: no. What if she gets it? What if she has a stutter? That's just going to make life so much worse.
2: Clarity
3: if her name
2: and
3: is clarity.
2: I'm tapping my helmet. I want to look at that one.
1: Commentary on black people from a black person you'll want to hear straight ahead.
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5: Good afternoon from the KTSA Newsroom. I'm John Cruz. Two passengers evacuated from that luxury cruise ship hit by the deadly hantavirus outbreak now testing positive for the virus. Now, one is an American not showing any symptoms. The other is French. That French woman hospitalized in Paris. That American taken to the national quarantine unit at University of Nebraska Medical Center. Three people have now died linked to that outbreak on the ship, which is now anchored offshore in the Canary Islands. A New Braunfels woman under federal indictment for trying to set fire to the Comal County Republican Party headquarters. Grace Carol Brown reportedly broke a window of the building on Landa Street in January and tossed a burning magazine inside. Employees say the building suffered only minor damage. Brown was arrested back in January for burglary and arson. But last week, indictment charges were filed against her with a crime of actual and attempted malicious damage by fire to property involved in interstate or foreign commerce. The State Water Implementation Fund for Texas reporting a shortfall of funding this year.
6: The Texas Water Development Board says SWIFT had more than $1 billion available this year to support water infrastructure projects, but requests for funding topped $4 billion, and 13 of the 23 projects involved had to be denied. One of them was a desalination plant for the coastal bend, including Corpus Christi, which is in a water crisis. It's the first time in SWIFT's 11-year history the fund had to say no to an applicant. Christian Blood, KTSA News.
5: Your KTSA, Stevens Roofing, AccuWeather forecast, very pleasant day, sunshine, a high of 83 degrees, back down to 66 and clear overnight, 64 for the Hill Country. For Tuesday, mainly sunny and 86 the high. We'll stay dry this week with plenty of sunshine and highs near 90 each day. Currently sunny and 75 at San Antonio's Severe Weather Station. I'm John Cruz. 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
5: I don't know if laughing gets you a strike or not. I'm not sure how it works, David.
7: I don't think so. Just checking. Funny is the visual they get, too, because you go into full ump mode.
5: Yes, sir. All right, news update, David Van Camp.
6: I hate to kill the laughter here, but terrible story in New York where this 32-year-old guy, Rommel Burke, shoved a 76-year-old retired teacher down the stairs and killed him. And
5: what is wrong with people?
6: There is an update to that because, you know, it's the familiar story. Guy probably should have been in jail a long time ago, restorative justice, blah, blah, blah. Well, it turns out that there was a young woman who was harassed by this guy a few weeks ago, and she declined. She describes it as they narrowly escaped as he was trying to attack them, her and a friend.
5: Okay.
6: She declined to press charges because, quote, she didn't want to put another black man in jail.
5: The toxic empathy again.
6: Yes.
7: So he killed somebody.
6: And then he killed somebody, yes.
7: Yeah. Well played.
5: There was a whole Law and Order episode about something like this, right?
6: Was there? I don't know.
5: I want to say we talked about it. Was that a fever dream or is that real?
6: I don't remember.
7: It's a fever dream, but it could be real. I mean, I've watched enough Law and Order.
5: Okay, we got time. I'll figure that out. We got to get to Nimrod's now. But I think I'm almost sure that was like somewhere in there. She's like, same thing. Didn't want to put away a man of color or something like that. All right. Nimrod, here we go.
4: When the going gets tough.
8: Damn it, this is too hard.
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8: I love the poorly educated.
5: All right. Nimrod's in the News. We go to Minnesota. You know, around Minneapolis, it's not been easy. If you're just a regular law-abiding citizen watching things just deteriorate, now you've got something else to worry about. Gas thieves. Not siphoning gas. They're drilling into vehicle tanks.
6: Oh, dude.
5: Whoa, oh, yeah.
7: Man.
5: The whole big story about it locally there. Dude.
7: Wow.
5: They're taking them in. They're talking to mechanics saying, oh, my gosh, really sorry, but, I mean, you're stealing like 5 gallons of gas worth maybe $25, but the damage you're doing to the car is $2,500.
7: Oh, my.
5: Oh, yeah, with that tank.
7: Jeez.
5: And they're out looking for people now. And that's Nimrod's.
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12: It is 1 o'clock at KTSA San Antonio. I'm John Cruz. Quick check of the stock market. The Dow is up 58 points. The NASDAQ up 60. The S&P is unchanged. President Trump says the ceasefire with Iran now on life support. He made the comment this morning after rejecting Iran's response to a U.S. proposal to end the war over the weekend. For its part, Tehran insisting its response was generous and reasonable. The man accused of trying to kill President Trump at the White House Correspondents' Dinner is pleading not guilty to all charges against him. Cole Allen entered that plea at a federal court hearing this morning in D.C. Allen faces life behind bars if convicted. He's back in court June 29th. Well, current handgun license holders are now allowed to carry handguns into open public meetings at City Hall and Municipal Plaza.
13: The Texas Attorney General's office notified Mayor Gina Ortiz Jones in March about citizen complaints that handgun license holders were being excluded from city council meetings. The AG's office pointed out the city's policy was in violation of state law, so the city updated the policy on April 29th. Christian Blood, KTSA News.
12: New this afternoon, Wemby will play in Game 5. That decision today by the NBA not to suspend Victor Wembanyama from the series coming after he elbowed Naz Reid in the face last night in the 114-109 loss to the T-Wolves. Wemby was ejected, and Spurs head coach Mitch Johnson says he's okay with that.
14: If the people that are in charge of controlling the game and protecting the physicality of the game don't do that, then at some point he's going to have to protect himself. We've been asking him to do that now for a while. I'm glad he took matters into his old hands.
12: Game 5 in San Antonio tomorrow night. Your KTSA, Stevens Roofing, AccuWeather forecast, a much calmer weather day today. Sunshine 83 with breezy conditions in the afternoon. Tonight, clear overnight low of 66. For Tuesday, sunny and 86. Clear and 76 at San Antonio's severe weather station. 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
1: Good afternoon. John Cruz here in the KTSA Newsroom. President Trump says the ceasefire with Iran now on life support. He made the comment this morning after rejecting Iran's response to a U.S. proposal to end the war over the weekend. For its part, Tehran insisting its response was generous and reasonable. The man accused of trying to kill President Trump at the White House Correspondents' Dinner is pleading not guilty to all charges against him. Cole Allen entered that plea at a federal court hearing this morning in D.C. Allen faces life behind bars if convicted. He's back in court June 29th. We have new information into the deaths of six people found inside a railroad boxcar on Sunday near Laredo. The medical examiner's office there has identified two of those victims. One is a 29-year-old woman from Mexico, the other a 24-year-old man from Honduras. Laredo police still have lots of unanswered questions. The bodies discovered around 3 p.m. yesterday in a rail yard near Laredo, not far from the border. Union Pacific says it is cooperating with the investigation. The State Water Implementation Fund for Texas reporting a shortfall of funding this year.
2: The Texas Water Development Board says SWIFT had more than $1 billion available this year to support water infrastructure projects, but requests for funding topped $4 billion, and 13 of the 23 projects involved had to be denied. One of them was a desalination plant for the coastal bend, including Corpus Christi, which is in a water crisis. It's the first time in SWIFT's 11-year history the fund had to say no to an applicant. Christian Blood, KTSA News.
1: Your KTSA, Stevens Roofing, AccuWeather forecast, very pleasant day, sunshine, a high of 83 degrees, back down to 66 and clear overnight, 64 for the Hill Country. For Tuesday, mainly sunny and 86 the high. We'll stay dry this week with plenty of sunshine and highs near 90 each day. It is 81 at San Antonio's Severe Weather Station. I'm John Cruz. 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
0: In the lobby of Ramsey Solutions on the debt-free stage, Aaron and Megan are with us. Hey, guys, how are you?
10: Good, how are you?
11: Great. I am so pumped to be here. I don't know if you can tell, but... man.
0: Hey, we're honored to have you. Where do you guys live?
11: Richmond, Virginia.
0: All right, yeah. Fun. Well, welcome to Nashville. Good to have you. And how much debt have you two paid off?
10: $660,000.
0: Goodness gracious. How long did this take?
10: 4 years.
0: Whoa. Wow. All right, there's a story here. And your range of income during this 48 months?
10: Started around 240, ended up around 300.
0: Wow. What do y'all do for a living?
10: I'm a physician.
11: Mm-hmm. And I have a small business. We do screen print, embroidery, contract stuff. Yeah. Pallets and pallets of t-shirts.
0: And $660,000. I was going to guess mortgage, but then you said MD. So student loans or mortgage or both?
10: Both.
12: Oh, good.
0: Debt-free house and everything.
10: Yeah. Oh, yeah.
0: Woo!
10: Amazing. Weirdos.
12: Yep. Oh, look.
0: Oh, there's the doctor's house. Okay, I see it now. All right.
10: We repainted.
0: Oh, I like it. I like it.
12: I like the blue shutters. Yes. I liked it.
0: That's fun.
12: Oh, y'all, that's
0: so
12: great.
0: So, congratulations. Thank How old you. Are you two?
10: I'm almost 35.
11: 38.
0: And you have a paid-for house and a paid-for MD degree.
10: Mm-hmm.
0: Wow. How much of this was student loans? How much was the house?
10: The house was $317. The rest were student loans.
0: Whoa.
12: Dang. Oh, yeah. Half and half, basically.
0: About half, yeah. Wow. So you come out of med school, and he's printing T-shirts like a crazy man, like hand over fist, and you're going to work like all the time, and you're going to clean this mess up. And you went on, just plowed right on through the house and everything.
10: Yeah. Well, we only met like 5 years ago,
0: mm-hmm.
10: So he kind of buried into the debt.
11: Yeah.
0: Ah, okay.
12: He says, yeah.
11: So what, it was scary.
12: What caused you? Yeah, what happened? Okay, so
0: tell
12: all that was 4 years ago. So what happened 4 years ago?
11: Well, we got married, and we start looking at this. Babe, you can reform. You know, you can reform. We've got all this stuff. We've got to get rid of it. It was real scary. It's just the daily compounding. I looked at those interest payments, and I was like, we got to get rid of this.
10: Yeah, I still had credit cards.
11: Yeah.
10: No debt, but credit cards.
11: Yeah. Mm-hmm.
10: And I had some savings, but I wasn't making any loan payments because they were in deferment.
0: Mm-hmm.
10: And so we just got every dollar we started, and it just
0: How'd you find us?
11: So I have been listening to you guys probably since 2012.
0: Mm-hmm.
11: So
10: he's a disciple.
11: Yeah, I'm a little bit of a disciple. I've always run my business that way, you know, debt free.
10: Yeah.
11: And always tried to keep my expenses low, and you know.
0: Okay, so you knew the antidote, and you were a wee bit excited.
11: Oh,
0: to
11: I was so ready.
0: I bet you were over the top, though.
11: Yeah.
0: Was he over the top?
10: He was him.
0: He was him.
12: We're going to just say 10% over the top. Not crazy. Not over crazy.
0: It's a good over the top.
10: That's the way I like him.
0: It's a good over the top. I mean, you came at her with like a fire hose, though, right? I mean, like...
11: Yeah, she was drinking from it, though.
0: Okay.
11: I had her drinking from it.
0: She was going for it.
11: Yeah.
0: Okay, so you'd had enough, too. You wanted out.
10: Oh, and, yeah.
0: Okay, so it wasn't a big argument or anything.
10: No,
0: it was just a big mountain.
11: No, that's one of our big strengths, I think, is, you know, we've always kind of been on the same page on money, and we, you know...
12: It's awesome. Okay, so did you guys work extra? What was one of the big things you did that you were like, this helped so much? Was the income? I mean, you did great on the income
0: side.
12: Yeah,
0: drove
10: well,
0: that income.
10: He was a maniac. I mean, the first couple of years we were together, mm-hmm. 100 hours a week. I mean, always at the shop, leaving the house at 3 a.m., getting home at 9 p.m.
12: Oh my gosh.
10: Sunday to Saturday. I was doing telehealth. I was taking like 25 nights a month of hospice call.
13: Whoa.
10: I'm also in the reserve, so I drill 1 weekend a month. So we just were working nonstop.
12: Oh, my gosh.
11: 4 jobs.
10: Yeah.
12: Wow. Oh, my gosh.
0: Did the reserves pick up any of this?
10: A little bit.
0: Okay.
10: Yeah.
0: Like a 10 grand hit or something?
10: Yeah. A couple loan repayments. Yeah.
0: Yeah. I thought they had a hit on that. Yeah. That's
12: so
0: good.
12: So what happens now? Now that everything, you've paid everything off, what does life look like? Because, I mean, that's intense, which you guys just explained.
11: Buy furniture?
10: Yeah. Like, we still have one unfurnished room in our house. We took us 2 years to buy furniture after we bought it.
12: Yeah.
10: But, I mean, we have two boys who we absolutely love. Okay. Maybe want a third.
12: Yes.
10: And just
12: yes.
10: get them set up for success.
12: Mm-hmm. That's amazing. Yeah. And not working 90 hours.
11: We want our time back.
12: It's amazing.
0: Get your life back. But now you earned it back and you're done. I mean, 4 years of hell and you're 100% free for the rest of your life. So what's this? What's the home worth probably?
10: It's in the fives.
11: Yeah.
10: Yeah.
0: Okay.
10: Yeah.
0: And how much you got built up in the nest eggs?
11: 150. What's in your 401?
10: Oh, yeah, like 180.
11: You know, 180 plus...
10: Yeah, it's all through work.
11: A little over two.
0: Okay. Yeah. All right. So you're right at millionaire status then.
11: Yeah,
0: okay.
11: Close. Yeah.
0: Baby steps millionaires, making a couple of hundred. You can do whatever you want to do the rest of your life. But you hit it hard there for a period of time.
11: Yeah.
10: A lot of mac and cheese.
0: Was it worth it?
11: I'm not eating any more mac and cheese.
0: Yeah. Was it worth it?
11: Absolutely. Oh, absolutely. Yeah. Absolutely. It's the best thing we've ever done, you know, financially, but also for our marriage. It's helped
10: us
11: a lot.
10: Closer together.
11: Communication. Mm-hmm. And just sticking to a plan and doing something together every month, you know, we're doing the budget, we're reconciling, you know, going through all the steps.
12: Walking through it all together. Mm-hmm. How old are the boys?
10: They're both under two, so 22 months and 8 months.
12: Okay, so they were all through this whole process. Toward the end of the journey, you were having babies too, which is a whole other feat, right?
10: Yeah.
12: Of doing all of that. So, gosh, you guys, you lived a lot of life in 4 years.
0: Congratulations.
12: Marriage and babies and debt-free.
10: Thank you.
0: What do you tell people if they say, can you do this? You tell them they can do it?
10: Yeah.
11: Absolutely.
10: It's temporary. Yeah. You know, just work your butt off and it's worth it.
11: Yeah, absolutely. You can do it. Dedication. You have to believe in yourself and go for it and don't stop and keep working through the baby steps.
10: Yep. And that's all about messaging. So we just called ourselves broke. Like, no, we can't have that. We're broke.
11: Yeah. Well.
0: I've told MDs that before when they call in. It's good for them to hear that sometimes. You are a broke doctor. Yeah, but you're not. And here's what's interesting, too. We were talking about this affordability thing a while ago.
12: Mm-hmm.
0: Their home is, you know, when they bought it, wasn't a half million. It was probably 300. And it's a half million dollar house today. And she's a doctor.
12: Mm-hmm.
0: Hello. Okay. I mean, this is not.
12: Yeah.
0: You chose where you were living and what neighborhood you bought in.
12: Wisdom, yeah.
0: You didn't go buy a house five times that size, which your contemporaries probably did. People came out of med school with you. They're still sitting with 300, and then they put $1 million mortgage to go with it to prove I'm a stupid doctor. And that's because doctors are notoriously bad with money. And so that the people that graduate with you, instead you went the other way, and they're acting like somehow you're, you know, like, but now you're free.
12: That's right.
0: And worth $1 million and going to be worth $2 million in a heartbeat the way you're going. So congratulations. I'm very proud of y'all.
10: Thank you.
0: It's worth pointing out that y'all made great choices.
12: Yes.
0: Along the way here. And that's also what got you there.
12: Yeah. You could make this. We have people calling that make 300 and they have nothing. You know what I mean? They're stressed out and they're living paycheck to paycheck. So you guys, you killed it. Absolutely. Did y'all have people cheering you on during this?
10: Oh yeah.
11: Yeah.
10: Absolutely. Yeah. Family.
11: Yeah. We have a lot. A lot of people in our corner.
10: Yep,
12: that's great. Oh, you guys!
0: A few people rolling their eyes.
11: Mm-hmm. Yeah, there's those.
10: And a few people who have followed by example, just hearing our story, and now they're paying off their debts.
0: So. Hey, I like it. That's good. Well, that if we can infect the medical community with this, it would be awesome.
12: What a weird word to say about the medical.
0: I chose it carefully.
12: I was like, No pun intended.
0: Want it to be contagious.
12: Pun intended.
0: We want this to be contagious in the medical community. Well, way to go, you guys. Very, very proud of you.
12: Thanks for coming on and sharing your story.
0: How does it feel right now, standing here?
10: Surreal.
11: Absolutely surreal, what you said.
10: Yeah.
11: Yeah, it's wild. I never thought that I would be up here. It's cool. Yeah.
0: It's kind of like you were driving 160 miles an hour and then you stopped.
11: Yeah.
0: And you went, whoa, those white lines aren't a solid line. Who knew? Yeah, that's amazing. Well, way to go, you guys. Congratulations.
10: Thank
0: Very
10: you.
0: Proud of you. Aaron and Megan, Richmond, Virginia. 660,000 paid off. House and everything, including medical school debt, all done in 48 months, making 240 to 300. The secret sauce is working together, and all they did was work all the time until they cleaned it up. But they're 35 years old, and they're free. And their baby steps millionaires. Count it down. Let's hear a debt-free scream.
11: Three, two, one.
13: We're debt-free!
0: Yeah! I love it! Way to go!

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0: Your KTSA Stevens Roofing AccuWeather forecast. Partly sunny and cooler today, topping out at 83. Tonight, mostly clear and 63. Tomorrow, we'll see partly sunny skies, 88 for the high. Right now, partly sunny, 81 degrees at San Antonio's Severe Weather Station. I'm Stacy Keene. 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
1: Well, I didn't see that game yesterday, but I have seen the clip of Wemby throwing the elbow, and I'll just say this. He wasn't attacking that guy. He was defending himself, and I'm glad he did it, and I'm glad the league didn't suspend him. What idiots the NBA would be if they suspended the most exciting player to come along in years and took him out of the playoffs for the or at least for the rest of this series. That would have been so dumb. So they didn't make that move. They dodged that bullet. But anyway, Wemby will be back. Spurs will be back. They'll be okay. Hope you had a wonderful Mother's Day. I have some thoughts about that a little bit later on we'll get to, but hope it was a good day for you and yours and all the moms and grandmoms. Watching this guy, Spencer Pratt, has made me think a lot. You know, I kid about making dated references. When I talk about stuff, I find myself just, without even meaning to do it, I'll refer to something that's old and out of date, and a lot of people don't get. And I have people tell me all the time, I'm always Googling the stuff that you talk about or reference. It's hard to describe to people what they should expect when they've never had it. Does that make sense? The younger you are, the more apt you are to think that our major cities just have to be the way they are, and maybe they've always been that way, and that's just life in the big city. This Spencer Pratt comes along. I don't even know. I'm guessing he's like around 40, maybe early 40s. Somebody can tell us in the comments. I should have looked that up. But he's a younger guy. More importantly, he's not a politician. And the whole phenomenon of this guy running for mayor of Los Angeles is that he doesn't give political language answers. He doesn't couch things in terms of right, left, conservative, liberal, Democrat, Republican. I think nominally he is a Republican, but you basically are just hearing common sense. He is saying, this is what we're going to change because it used to be this way and it should be this way. And it's striking because you don't hear common sense in the political space very often. If you think about it, whether it's our side or the other side or your side or my side, it's usually hypothetical and, well, the Constitution says, and there, don't get me wrong, there's like a place for that, but he is just saying there won't be poop on the sidewalk. There won't be needles in front of your kid's school. You won't get stabbed on the bus going to work. And I can say this because it used to be this way and we know how to do it and we're just going to do it. And it'll work because this is what everybody wants. And sane people do want these things. You know what he's really up against? He's not up against the fact that he's never held political office. He's not up against the fact that it's a Democratic stronghold, and he's not a Democrat. He's really up against the fact that there's a kind of voter, and especially in big cities, and I can say this because I'm from a city very much like this, he is up against a kind of voter who would vote for their own misery to make a point about the other side. Have you ever noticed that the people who hate Trump will vote themselves idiots and small brains and corrupt liars, and then they will take comfort in the fact that even though their governor or their mayor is awful, that awful person gives Trump headaches, and that's what they wanted. So they will settle for not being safe, not feeling safe, crappy economy, high crime, because they're sticking it to the man. That's what Spencer Pratt is up against.

0: But it is just good to see somebody normal and sane saying sane things, turning on the idea that we should just take common sense, you know, approaches to things. This is like the Trump 2015, 2016 campaign on a city basis. I'm not interested in ideology. Bring me things that work and I'll do them. And it's, I said earlier today, I think he's actually already won in the sense, not that I know how the election will turn out, but no matter who wins the election, he's exposed the game, the way the sausage is made. He's ripped open the rule book. Usually when somebody like this comes along in politics, and it's rare, what happens is they wind up engendering a lot of imitators. So there will be many more people who never thought of themselves as a candidate, but who are fed up with things where they live, and they will now throw their hat in that ring because they've seen a guy like themselves. And this will be men and women and all different backgrounds. They'll say, if he can do it, I can do it. I never thought I could do it, but now I realize that maybe I can. Here he is talking about that. He made a video in his car over the weekend, cut number 13. Number 12, excuse me.
1: After CBS embarrassed Karen Bass by fact-checking her debate lies about the Palisades fire, they clearly got the call. CBS filmed with me on my burnt-out lot for over an hour talking about crime, housing, affordability, things that voters care about, and they turned it over to Karen Bass's PR team to edit it into a comical five-minute hit piece with clips from the hills. They can't beat my ideas, they can't beat me in the debates, so they gotta try to turn my campaign into a sideshow. People are done with these skeezy political tricks, and I'm done with CBS. They should release the full, unedited interview. The voters deserve to hear from their next mayor.
0: Yeah, he kind of got taken in. Remember, Trump did too by 60 Minutes. He kind of got taken in by an interview. I feel like even when they take him in, though, or they do the hit pieces, I'll give you another example of this, it still kind of works for him. He's like, he's feisty, but he's not angry, where it's off-putting. You know, he's not like snarling. It's not all about him. It's almost like he's angry with a smile, like, these bastards, look what they did now, you know? And he, they made an ad, the LA County Federation of Labor made an ad, the theme of which was Spencer Pratt is the last thing Los Angeles needs. And it talked about things like he opposes using taxpayer money to build new houses for the homeless. And it cites a bunch of other things. He wants to hire more police officers. He thinks we need thousands more police officers. And he thinks the public employee union should have less power. And it says, LA is on the right track and needs to stay the course. Vote no on Spencer Pratt. It's so weird because it seems like an argument for him. Like, the stuff people like about him is that he doesn't want to use taxpayer money to throw it down the maw, the empty, bottomless pit of homeless spending. He of course, he does want to hire more police, and he does want to he wants to end the practice of sending social workers out instead of cops. So what's funny is he attacked it like, you know, I can't believe this is real. Now people are saying they think he made the ad and positioned it as if it was an attack on himself. I mean, when you watch this stuff from afar, you think, do people really even need to be told this? But they do, for what I just said a minute ago. They are voting on an agenda. They're trying to send a message, but they're running their cities into the ground in doing it. And it's safe to say that you're hurting yourself way more than you're hurting Trump if you keep putting people like Tim Walz and Jacob Frey and Zoran Mamdani and Karen Bass in office. The other thing that I liked that he talked about, and I, because this is like a big issue for me, this is one of my pet issues, we talk about it a lot, is NGOs. There were all these NGOs after the wildfire in LA, and he was one of the victims of it. He lives in a trailer on his property. And he was saying, I've talked to hundreds of people like myself, lost their homes, lost everything. He made a video where he discovers in the wreckage of his home his Spectrum cable box, and he's all excited, and he offers it to Spectrum. It's hilarious. The guy is having a good time. But anyway, he says, I've spoken to hundreds of my neighbors who lost their home like I did, and none of them have received anything from the fundraisers and the rock concerts and the charities. This NGO is a scam. And he says if he's elected, he'll audit every one of them and find out where the money went. Well, I can already tell you where the money went. It didn't go to the victims. Same thing when you name any national tragedy we've had in this country. Like one I followed closely was, do you remember a few years ago there was a mass shooting in Maine? Do you remember this? We covered it extensively. Lewiston, Maine, guy shot up a bowling alley where there was a family, like a social thing going on, and a bar next door. Killed like 15 or 16 people. He went on the lam. He was out for a few days. They found him eventually dead. That was a tragedy for that town. I mean, it devastated Lewiston, Maine. And they set up these Maine Strong and community this and that, you know, crowdsourced things people gave from all over the country. And then it turned out that the victims weren't getting anything. And the money was laundered and scammed. And I'm all for digging into that. So good for him. And I don't know how you feel, but to me, what he's showing, just like what Trump showed, is if you talk to people in non-political terms, if it sounds like the way we talk to each other, it gets our attention. And we do not need everything broken down by tribe. We don't need red and blue and left and right. And those are words that the further away from this stuff you are, the more meaningless those words are. I mean, even to you and me that follow this stuff closely, we know that those labels have been pretty much emptied out of their meaning. Anybody can call themselves conservative. Anybody can call themselves MAGA, right? But show me common sense. Show me that you will cut to the quick and fix things and, you know, there'll be sidewalks for kids and fill in the potholes. I wonder if that is maybe a little bit of what Gina Ortiz Jones is doing here, because granted, she's a big time lib and that hasn't changed. But we were talking last week about how she's the only no vote on these Project Marvel things. And it's surprising to people, not so much surprising that anybody would oppose Project Marvel. It's surprising that she's the one. But when you think about it, she has her eyes on bigger things. She doesn't just want to be the mayor of San Antonio. And she could be the 199th lesbian liberal Democrat, or she could be somebody that carves a new path and is different and catches people's attention. And so she's taking this like hard-nosed, I'm not buying it thing on the Project Marvel votes. The only no vote. Bexar County commissioners rolled over, city council rolled over. It's going to happen. So by the way, in opposing it, there's absolutely no downside for her. It happens whether she opposes it or not. But she gets to say, hey, for what it's worth, I think she's trying to capture a little of that. I'm not saying she's literally copying Spencer Pratt. I don't even know if she knows about him. But there is a path for people that just say, I'm not going to go with an ism or an ideology. I'm just going to do like common sense. Let's hope we get more of it. This is a story I've been dying to talk to you about. There was a gentleman, he was a retired teacher. I hope I tell this story correctly. I want to make sure I get this right. There was a retired teacher who was killed in a subway in New York last Thursday night. His name was Russ Falzone. And just a gentle old man. He was going down the stairs or about to go down the stairs at a subway station. You go down from the sidewalk into the tunnels, and a guy threw him down the stairs and he died. The guy that threw him down the stairs and killed him was a guy named Rommel Burke. And previously, Rommel Burke had encountered two women on a subway. And they had a very scary encounter with this guy. This guy's 23 years old. These two women, or I guess he's 32 years old. Anyway, these two women said they were riding the train, and he came up to them and started making them very uncomfortable and saying inappropriate things. And they tried to walk away from him, and he followed them. And then he got physical and was hurting them. And fortunately for these two women, there was a cop, and he saw it. And anyway, they pick up Ramel Burke, and they took him in. And this is where the story gets weird, because Ramel Burke should have been in jail, should never have been able to kill Russ Falzone because of what had happened with these two women. But the women didn't press the case. The women left the police station, didn't finish their statements, didn't press charges. And so he was processed and let out very quickly on supervised release, and almost immediately went back to the subway, started acting up, and soon after he encounters and he kills Russ Falzone. Now, the woman who left the police station and thereby set in motion the chain of events that led to Ramel Burke being free said this: when asked why she walked away from the case rather than work with the cops and the prosecutors, she told the New York Post, "Maybe a part of me was like, I just don't want to put another black man in jail." Even though she said he was a scary guy and she was very scared and her friend was very scared, maybe I just didn't want to put another black man in jail. What do you do with that? You realize how lost you are at that point? Like, how many are too many? And what exactly do you get away with in the name of not adding to the number? So you're starting out with this premise that there are too many black men in jail, whatever that means. And then, like, so he didn't kill you, he didn't rob you, but he did attack you physically. He kicked one woman and grabbed the other woman, pulled her hair. What would he have had to do for you to bend your rule about the number of black men in jail? She even says, "Thank God there were cops there, because we kept thinking, what if there were no cops? We were running for our lives." They immediately arrested him. They shut it down really fast. We were glad for that. But they didn't cooperate with prosecutors, and he went out and killed a guy. Maybe a part of me was like, I don't want to put another black man in jail. What can we tell about her? Kamala voter, gotta be. Mamdani voter, if she voted, gotta be. But what does this even mean? Now a man is dead. Is that a good trade-off? And I don't know. People are saying that she should be named. The New York Post didn't name her. And the reason they didn't name her is because nominally she's a victim of a crime. I think she also perpetrated a crime. I think she aided and abetted the guy that killed the 76-year-old man. But what do you do with people like this? And who makes them like this? I mean, I look at that, and I'm like picturing a whole string of, like, insane public schools, insane social media cocoon, crazy friends, no sensible people, no common sense in her life, probably a lot of other bad decisions that we don't even know about. And see, this is what makes it hard when we were talking earlier about how people in the big cities are so drenched in their agendas that they don't even know how to simply cast a vote for something better, just to make life a little better, a little less dystopian. They can't do it. Whether it's Minnesota, whether it's Boston, whether it's New York, whether it's LA, I didn't want to put another black man in jail. I got more Jack Show coming up. Tell me what you think. 210-599-5555 on KTSA.
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0: Sometimes I feel back on the Jack like Show on KTSA, 210-599-5555. I know numbers are not great for a radio show, but just a few numbers. Survey says that 42% of Democrats believe that the Butler, Pennsylvania assassination attempt against President Trump, 42% believe it was staged. 42% of Democrats. Also, about 1 out of 3 Democrats believe the attack on the White House Correspondents' Dinner was staged. This is from NewsGuard, a company that, it's a poll that was commissioned by and published by NewsGuard, a company that reports on online news outlets. The most likely people to believe it was staged were people between 18 and 29, according to the survey. So basically, if you meet 3 Democrats today, one of them is an insane person. One of them is a crazy person. There is absolutely no evidence, Zero evidence. These are the most scrutinized events of our lifetime. These have been parsed, studied, analyzed, you know, Zapruder filmed. Like, I would say we have compressed into the 2 years since Butler and the mere weeks since White House Correspondents' Dinner, we have compressed decades of analysis, debate. There is no evidence that they were staged. There is no evidence that Cole Allen is secretly MAGA, was asked by Trump to rush the, you know, come on. And the guy in Butler, like, come on. I can't even deal with people who think that Trump would let somebody shoot at his head and, oh, I'll go along with this, but you can only graze my ear. Who would agree to that? So this is a symptom of something else, and it's not the assassination attempts themselves. It really is a symptom of spending too much time obsessing over Trump, hating him. Back in the day, we could have a president we didn't like, we didn't agree with. My grandmother used to say people that hated Roosevelt, Franklin Roosevelt, would just not say his name. They'd call him that man. But that was it. They weren't having, like, fantasies of something happening to him. This is spending too much time on him and too much energy on him. And it also, I guess it's a symptom of being able to just design our own kind of like media universe, right? Like, you can live in a petri dish where the only inputs are things that affirm you and tell you you're great and you're right and you're so right. And it's interesting to me that we reject utterly, we see insanity all around us, right? Like, every day in the news, we see mindless, unbelievable, heartless, completely unhinged, random attacks, girl on the train, throat, just, we can't factor that in, but we can imagine that Trump would orchestrate having his ear shot off or whatever. Is there another explanation I'm missing? Because I get that you have people that obsess on him and they've spent too much time and what have you, but, like, how would you not know that, all throughout history, these things happen? And as Trump himself said, they usually happen to presidents that are consequential or are shaking things up. It's almost hard to keep up with it. And I guess this is saying that there is a quantity of people, because the percentages are a little different, but there must be a core of people who believe that all of these things, I guess there's some who believe one was fake and some who believe the other was fake, but there's this core of people, it sounds like about a third, who believe they're all fake. And I guess they think the next one will be too. But what do you think about that? 210-599-5555, Jack at KTSA.com. On Facebook, it's Jack Riccardi Show. On X, it's Jack Riccardi 2. We've got a new JR poll we're going to work on, too. You can find that at KTSA.com.
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0: I mean, if you're voting for people that are screwing up your town, endangering your family, ruining your business, all to prove a point or send a message to a guy in D.C. that doesn't even know you're alive, if you are voting a certain way because you're virtue signaling to your friends and you like having that the look of that sign in your yard, if you are fantasizing and daydreaming, I mean, we can all do a little daydreaming, but if you're like daydreaming all day long about something happening to Trump, that in itself is dangerous. And these people are increasingly not living in the real world. They're not living in our world. And it's hard to share a country with people, frankly, that are this detached from the reality the rest of us are in. And they're in, too, whether they know it or not. Anyway, let me just repeat the numbers, one out of three Democrats believe the White House Correspondent Dinner shooting was staged, and two out of five Democrats believe the Butler PA shooting was staged, was faked. Daryl is on the Jack Show on KTSA. Daryl, good afternoon.
1: Good afternoon, Jack. I have two things to say before I make my comment. First of all, I love both your shows, and I miss Lucille at the end of your show that I used to love listening to. But a quick comment. Those knuckleheads that believe this is staged, what happened?

0: to the gentleman in Butler, Pennsylvania that was shot and killed behind President Trump? Did he take one for the team or what?
1: I guess you would have to, I don't know what they, how they would explain that. I guess they would say that Trump didn't care that, you know, it hurt somebody or killed somebody, because it also injured, I think, another guy or a couple of people. But I guess their answer would be, well, that's part of the fake, right? That's part of the setup.
0: Yeah. All right.
1: Well, I mean, I don't think they're saying there weren't any bullets. I think they're saying it wasn't a real assassination attempt. Don't you think? That's what they're saying, right?
0: Yeah, and I believe in the Easter Bunny, so we'll take it from there, Jack. Love your show, brother. God bless you.
1: Thank you, Darryl.
0: God bless America.
1: God bless you, too. Thank you. Appreciate that. 210-599-5555. Yeah, I like a good conspiracy theory. You know that. And we indulge in them from time to time on this show. Actually, I like the kind that I think all of us might be the victims of. Like, I'm not as into explaining things I disagree with by conspiracy theory. I like the ones where it's like, are there, you know, like I had a really good discussion with somebody over the weekend about, you know, are there aliens among us? Because, you know, last week we had the video footage, and I'm not really that impressed by the video footage of the unidentified objects. What's a more interesting question to me is, are there already people who aren't Earth origin people living among us? I think there might be. It's possible. I can't prove it. I don't know why I think that. It's interesting. But that would be like, we would all have an equal stake in that. That's not a left thing or a right thing or whatever. Have you seen the unbelievable desperation in response to this Virginia Supreme Court decision? I think are we getting Professor Pyatt on the line? Greg, can we get him? Before we talk to him about it, I'll just tell you that obviously we had the news last week that the Virginia Supreme Court invalidated the way that the redistricting election was conducted in Virginia for ample good reasons, but the response to this being discussed inside the Democratic Party, not only in Virginia but nationally, is to replace the entire Virginia Supreme Court. It's the state Supreme Court, and do this over. And the rationale for replacing the entire Supreme Court would be lowering the mandatory retirement age for judges in Virginia to 54. And that's the youngest mandatory retirement age for anything I've ever heard of in my life, right? But the 54 would give them the cutoff for all the judges, all the justices. So whether they even try this or not, the idea that this is where anyone's mind went after they lost an argument before the state Supreme Court is bananas. I mean, this is an unhinged baying at the moon, you know, just... yeah, like chasing cars, you know, kind of insanity. We'll replace the entire court. Like, I remember when the craziest thing they ever came up with was packing the U.S. Supreme Court. Oh, well, that's not crazy enough. We're going to make all the judges retire when they're 54. I think that means that both Bill Pyatt and I would have to already be retired. Bill Pyatt's professor of law at St. Mary's University School of Law. He's on our KTSA Quarter Moon Plumbing AC Heating Newsmaker line. Professor, thanks for coming on. Good afternoon to you.
2: Thank you, Jack. Thank you for having me. And yes, I would have had to retire a long time ago.
1: I mean, there's no way, right?
2: I think it's probably going to be up to Virginia. I think if they pass that, I don't know what the constitutional challenge would be, but I can't imagine that they're really going to go forward with this. We know that the whole problem is Virginia's trying to gerrymander. Now, that's not unusual. A whole bunch of states have gerrymandered. In Massachusetts, for example, 9 out of 9 members of the House of Representatives are Democrats. Colorado, 6 out of 8. Connecticut, 5 out of 5. Maryland, 7 out of 8. Virginia decided that they were going to try to go from six Democrats and five Republicans in their representation to try to create a political gerrymander that would result in 10 Democrats and only one Republican. The difficulty they had is that under their state law, under their state constitution, they had to pass a constitutional amendment to allow the legislature to enact this gerrymander. But under the Constitution, the Virginia General Assembly had to pass a constitutional amendment not just once but twice, once before a regularly scheduled legislative election and once after, and then send it to the voters. Well, they goofed. The Virginia Supreme Court, in a 4-3 decision, found that the Democrats had violated the procedure by embarking on this while early voting was already underway. So they did not get their efforts started before a regularly scheduled election. As a matter of state law, the Virginia redistricting failed. All right, so now there's talk, there's other crazy talk. Maybe this is not too crazy. They're talking about going to the Supreme Court, seeking review before the United States Supreme Court. The difficulty is, I don't see that there's a federal question, and the Supreme Court is not going to reinterpret Virginia law. I think realistically what they're trying to do is get the Supreme Court to enter a stay to try to leave the 10-1 gerrymander in place while the voting takes place in the next fall. Now, the Democrats are not the only ones to do this. Arkansas, for example,
1: Move on to the other state, let me just ask you a question about the Virginia thing, though. Wouldn't it be more the inclination of the Supreme Court to leave the old map in place than to leave the just voted on map in place?
2: I think the Supreme Court of the United States would most likely defer to the Virginia Supreme Court, which has said that the new map is unconstitutional, thereby leaving the old one in effect. So I think that the Supreme Court of the United States is probably not going to touch this one.
1: Okay.
2: I don't see a constitutional issue because the Supreme Court of the United States has ruled repeatedly that political gerrymandering is really not anything that they are going to scrutinize. And so
1: this almost isn't just a gerrymandering story, though. This really now is becoming a story about whether we can accept a constitutional process that is disappointing to us, right?
2: Yes, and that's not really new. It's not really unusual. It's maybe getting a little bit more attention than it would have in the past. But if you think back to the 50s and the 60s, the refusal of some of the southern states to accept integration orders, that feels very much like what is going on with these gerrymandering cases. So, you know, emotions run high, and the political climate is such that Virginia thinks they're going to get even with Texas, and so they're going to try to create a gerrymander. They just didn't do it right.
1: Let's talk a little about this not guilty plea by the White House dinner suspect, Cole Allen. Were you surprised by that?
2: No. I think that probably what's going to happen is he is technically and legally not guilty unless and until he's proven innocent. If he pleads not guilty, it means the state has the burden of proving each and every element of those four counts that he's been charged with so far beyond a reasonable doubt. That gives his attorneys the opportunity to file any number of motions, a lot of which seem to be frivolous on their face. For example, they are trying to disqualify the acting attorney general, Todd Blanche, and the U.S. attorney, Gene Pirro, from being able to prosecute the case. It's going to result in a delay. I expect there are going to be many other motions filed to try to...
1: They're saying because they were there, right, and they were potentially victims of the crime, that they would be...
2: Yes.
1: What do you think about the validity of that argument? It reminded me a little bit of, you and I talked about when the assassin of Charlie Kirk, his lawyers argued that because a family member of one of the county prosecutors had been at the Charlie Kirk event, that disqualified the entire prosecuting office. So this is sort of that argument on steroids, right?
2: I think I agree. Yes. And I think that what the defense attorneys are doing, though, they are doing their job. The Constitution guarantees a right to confront, and the defense attorneys don't have to seek justice. The prosecution has to seek justice. The defense attorneys get to act just in the interest of their client. And they may feel that by delaying it, by filing these motions, that somehow maybe they can obtain a better plea bargain. I mean, just looking at what we have seen with our own eyes, the video of the their client running with a gun, pointing it at agents and then getting tackled. We've seen his videos. We've read the things that he's written. It looks like ultimately on the merits, they're going to have a rough road to hoe. So what they're probably trying to do is delay, and they're trying to seed the record with errors so that if he is convicted, they have some grounds to take an appeal. Mm. On the issue of whether or not Pirro and Blanche should be recused, all right, there is in the attorney ethics provisions this prohibition against attorneys acting as both attorneys and witnesses in the same case. Mm-hmm. They're trying to stretch that a little bit and now say because these people were or might have been victims, they can't participate as prosecutors. Well, the judge is going to have to make a determination. The judge can either agree with them and remove those two individuals. He could say, no, there's not a sufficient legal ground to remove them, or Pirro and Blanche might on their own say, all right, fine, we're not going to do it. We'll let underlings handle the case. But the defense counsel is saying that that there's a conflict that extends to the whole Department of Justice so mm-hmm. that nobody theoretically in the whole Department of Justice could prosecute. Mm-hmm. That's a stretch. That's just ridiculous. Even if there was an attorney who was a witness, the attorney's conflict wouldn't flow to her entire firm. It would just mean mm-hmm. that somebody else would have to conduct part of the trial and the attorney would be just the witness and not the counsel. So again, I think what we're seeing is a vigorous defense by people that really have no way to defend on the merits and are going to try to delay, stall, maybe try to get a better plea bargain, and then maybe eventually see the record with error. So if there's a conviction, they can try to get it overturned on appeal.
1: Yeah, I mean, I respect what you're saying about the job of a defense attorney is to pull out all the stops and provide the best defense and take advantage of all the tools in the toolbox. I guess, though, you can't let somebody who attacks government hide behind, well, now the government cannot prosecute me, right?
2: Right. I tell my students, sometimes we just have to have faith in the system. It's frustrating to watch this stuff going on. And I know it's annoying to people who are, you know, our eyes showed us what was going on. And then we have to sit and listen to arguments that seem so far off the point. But ultimately, I think we need to have faith in the system. I have no doubt that he's going to be convicted and he's going to get the sentence he deserves. And that's why I could never sit on the jury because I've already put my mind. But the defense attorneys are going to do their best to find people who wouldn't have a bias and be able to hear the case fairly and let the justice system play out.
1: And we both agree that 54 is the prime of life.
2: Well, it'll be 54 again.
1: Okay. Bill Pyatt, professor of law, St. Mary's University School of Law. Professor, as always, thank you. Thanks for coming on with us on the KTSA Quarter Moon Plumbing AC Heating Newsmaker Line. We got more of the Jack Show coming up here on 550 and 107.1 KTSA. Look, it's our favorite time of year, right? 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
1: Anybody else watching the coverage of this hantavirus and feeling like it's getting a little COVID-y? I don't mean the virus. I mean the spin, the packaging of it. And I got a theory about it I'll share with you coming up. We're going to talk about that. We're going to talk about a little bit about what's going on with Iran as well. And President's heading to China this week. And will he try to do something with Iran to coincide with that or before that? I think he leaves Wednesday. So we got another hour of the Jack Show coming up here next on KTSA.
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2: It's 4 o'clock at KTSA San Antonio. I'm Stacey Keene. An American is among the cruise ship passengers that have now tested positive for the hantavirus. CBS News correspondent Ian Lee is in Omaha, where a news conference was given to provide an update on 16 of the 18 Americans who have returned home.
3: They say health officials are closely monitoring them as well, and right now, none of them are any threat to the general public.
2: A New Braunfels woman is under federal indictment for trying to set fire to the Comal County Republican headquarters. Grace Carol Brown reportedly broke a window out of the building on Landis Street in January and tossed a burning magazine inside. Employees say the building suffered only minor damage. Brown was arrested in January for burglary and arson. Last week's indictment charges her with the federal crime of actual and attempted malicious damage by fire to property involved in interstate or foreign commerce. The State Water Implementation Fund for Texas is reporting a shortfall of funding this year. KTSA's Christian Blood has the details.
4: The Texas Water Development Board says SWIFT had more than $1 billion available this year to support water infrastructure projects, but requests for funding topped $4 billion, and 13 of the 23 projects involved had to be denied. One of them was a desalination plant for the Coastal Bend, including Corpus Christi, which is in a water crisis. It's the first time in SWIFT's 11-year history the fund had to say no to an applicant. Christian Blood, KTSA News.
2: A local nonprofit that trains service dogs to be service animals for veterans has announced the 3 latest graduates from training on Saturday. Paws for Purple Hearts puts the dogs through 2 years of training in which they learn more than 100 commands so they can help with daily living and mental health support. The instructors are veterans who teach other vets how to train the dogs. The dogs in Saturday's graduating class were united with their new partners over the weekend. KTSA News Time is 4:02. It's time for KTSA Sports, sponsored by Stevens Roofing. Here's Joe Reinagle.
5: The NFL schedule release is this Thursday, but leaks have already started. The Cowboys will open up their season on Sunday Night Football, September 13th, against the division rival New York Giants at MetLife Stadium in the Meadowlands. Kickoff is set for 7:20. It will be televised on NBC and Peacock. Well, Steelers kicker Chris Boswell signed a 4-year, $28 million extension, tying him with Brandon Aubrey of the Dallas Cowboys as the league's highest-paid kicker. It's the news Spurs fans have been waiting for. Today, the NBA announced that Wemby will face no further suspension or fine. He will play in Game 5 against the Timberwolves tomorrow night, 7 o'clock, back inside the Frost Bank Center. I'm Joe Reinagle for 94.1 San Antonio Sports Star.
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0: 281 southbound at Grayson. Watch for a stalled vehicle blocking the right shoulder. There's some brake tapping as you pass by. I'm Rebecca Parker, KTSA Time Saver Traffic.
1: Your KTSA Stevens Roofing AccuWeather forecast is partly sunny and cooler today, topping out at 83 tonight, mostly clear and cool, dropping down to 63 degrees. Tomorrow we'll see partly sunny skies, 88 for the high. Right now, partly sunny, 82 degrees at San Antonio's Severe Weather Station. I'm Stacey Keene. 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
2: All right, we got a poll question about could this ever happen? Could this, would this? We'll get to that. We're going to talk about the 30 rule. If you don't know what the 30 rule is, I'll tell you. And let's talk about Iran for a minute. Now, I saw on Fox, they had all these clips of different Democrats saying, so I guess this is like a talking point with the Democrats, that because of the way President Trump has handled Iran, Iran is better off now than they were before he attacked them. Iran is stronger now. Iran is in a better position now than before he attacked them. And if that's true, then they are finally admitting that President Trump made something better. That's the first time they've ever given him credit for making anything better. He's made Iran better. He has made Iran great again. MEGA? Probably wouldn't sell many of those hats. I don't know how you are. I mean, just very, for the record, very quickly, I really don't know how you would argue with that. I mean, if you want to argue that you don't support this, fine, but you know, sank their Navy, destroyed their Air Force, killed their top three levels of management, certainly set them back by every military and industrial measure, shut off their the source of 95% of their revenue. They're dumping oil. We see this with satellite pictures. The satellites don't lie. You know, there's huge oil slicks. They're dumping oil into the ocean. the Iran is not better. I think that's really working too hard to simply say, I don't agree with doing this, or I don't think he's doing it right, or I don't trust him. No, they're not better. But if they were, they would at least have to give him credit for making Iran better, right? I realize that they think he's the Antichrist or Hitler or both. But you know what's interesting about Trump's approach to Iran is, say what you want, like it or not, he seems to be trying very, very hard to not cause the wholesale destruction of the country. If anything, I think his base would be like, yeah, just do that. Just finish them off. And he really doesn't seem to want to do it. And they would say, his opponents, that he's taco. Okay. I think there's a pattern here when I look at him interacting with North Korea or Gaza, or he has like this builder's eye for the potential of a place. Yes, it's being run by despots now, but it could be great. Yes, it's rubble and miserable, but I think it could be better. I think it could be great. I think it could support life. There are people who can look at a ramshackle house, a rundown neighborhood, an inner city slum, and they don't see it the way we do. They picture and imagine it coming out of that or emerging from that. I don't think he wants to destroy the country of Iran. I know he said we'll wipe them off the face of the earth or we'll end their civilization. I took that to mean the regime. So let's say this. Whether you like it or not, he is trying to accomplish this with

0: about, you know, hitting them hard is one thing, but he's trying to hit them hard into a deal. I think the problem is it's a deal they will never honor. He said today that their response to the deal was terrible, awful, the worst ever response. I would be more worried if the Iranians told him exactly what he wants to hear. If they agreed on paper, verbally, to everything. These are not people you can make a deal with. And by the way, I think President Trump knows this. I'm not trying to present myself as some kind of note. I think he knows that these are unreliable people. I just think he's trying to be nice about it and see if he can get it, if he can finesse it, pull it off, not have to break it. I think he's kind of a little bummed out because he doesn't want to preserve the regime, but he is trying to preserve the country and life in the country for maybe the next generation or for young people. And he's dealing with people that just want to stay in power, and they don't care. They don't care what happens to the country as much as I think he does. Now, strictly speaking, in a military sense, his operation has achieved what it was designed for. They can't move oil. They can't import anything. Their ships are blockaded in their ports. We've interdicted dozens of them. The IRGC has lost all its commanders and its command structure. In fact, they're now putting boys and girls as young as 12 in uniform. Before this, they were throwing out signing bonuses, and they had these slick recruitment campaigns, and basically now they're putting 12-year-olds in uniform. They're hiding their remaining clerics in hospitals. They're putting their command centers in elementary schools. It's pretty bad. And what it basically shows is these are the monsters we thought they would be. But the problem here is that no matter how good he is at making deals or how effective the American military is, if the goal is to get an agreement, it's an agreement with people that won't honor the agreement. To defeat these people, you have to do all of the above. You have to do everything. You have to resume hitting them. You have to keep all the blockades and economic pressures in place. Nothing gets in, nothing gets out. I don't know if you can purge the entire country of all the IRGC and besiege forces, but if you leave any of them, it's like leaving a few cancer cells in a patient, right? You really haven't done it. If you leave any remnant, you're really not free of the cancer. The deal and the idea of making a deal is based, I think, on a rationality or a mindset that he's not dealing with. Now, I could be wrong, and maybe there is somebody there who you can talk to. Maybe there is somebody there. But I mean, like, from what I've read and what I hear and what we're seeing, I don't know if I want a deal or not, because I don't think it would be. I wouldn't trust it, would you? Again, we're not talking about the Iranian people. We're talking about the regime. And when I talk to people about this, like away from the show, just in conversation, it comes up. Surprisingly a lot. I realize we probably don't talk about this as much as on the show as we should, because I people are bringing it up to me a lot. And just for what it's worth, not a scientific survey, a lot of MAGA people just want him to just finish them off. Like, just even if they didn't like this, and some of them didn't. Some of them didn't want him to do this. I was talking to a guy over the weekend. I was like, you know, he has really put the Republicans in a deep hole on the midterms, and gas prices are high. And if he had done this next year, it probably wouldn't have hurt the Republicans in the midterms, but he did it right before the midterms, and he's counting on a lot of things, a lot of arrows pointing the other way and things looking better economically in just a very short amount of time. I don't know if he can pull that off, this guy was saying. But even this guy was saying, as much as he's trepidatious about it and didn't want Trump to go into Iran, he wants him to finish it off. Like, just get them all and stop waiting and giving them a chance and making an offer and pausing this and doing that. Do you feel that way? It's great if you can do what he did in Venezuela, where you take out the head guy and then you work with the survivors, who are also bad news, but pliable and transitional figures. Like these people he left in Venezuela are transitional. They won't be there. But they're there for now. But I don't think you can do that. The Venezuelan situation, those were like crony capitalists. Trump gets people like that. These are, in Iran, these are end-timers. And I don't think he has any frame of reference for that. I know I don't. Do you know anybody like that? I don't know anybody like that. So there seems to be a mindset of, let's finish the job because the clock is ticking. You can say, well, the clock is ticking on Tehran, right? They're going to run out of money. They're going to run out of oil storage issues. But I think that they realize there's another clock ticking, and that is the midterms. They have to know how this works, and they have to know what the indications are in this country right now. And so maybe they're doing a little clock watching of their own, just as we are. Anyway, tell me what you think about that. 210-599-5555. I just think he wants to go down in history as the guy that didn't burn the village to save the village. But I don't know how you can save the village from people that are in charge of the village and would gladly burn it. And would gladly have you burn it. Remember, they've been telling their people for 50 years that the Western infidels would come and do this. So they want the Western infidels to come and do this. There's no part of them that thinks, well, after this is all over, I'm going to renounce my party membership and maybe I'll be a part of the new government. That's not where it's at. Unless there are people that he is dealing with that we don't know about. But I haven't seen that. 210-599-5555. I was also reading about Putin and Russia. They had a big holiday in Russia over the weekend. I forget if it was Saturday or Sunday, but it was the anniversary of their VE Day. It was their celebration of victory in World War II. And I talked about this last week. The Russians had a very different experience in World War II than any of the other Allied countries. They lost exponentially more people. They believe they won a different version of that war than the one we write about and make movies about and talk about. They also are red hot with anger that the rest of the world doesn't realize how important they were and how much they lost and so forth. So anyway, they have this giant chip on their shoulders, this enormous amount of pride. They had this big military celebration in Moscow, but people who watch this stuff, who are like attuned to it and study these events and who's there and who isn't and stuff. You know, there's like people that watch Putin to see about his health and stuff. They apparently were shocked that the party, the celebration, was very, very scaled down. There was less of everything, less troops, less missiles on trailers, less tanks, less overflights, just less everything. And the operating theory is that it was scaled down and it was smaller and it was shorter because lately the Ukrainians have been getting drones into Moscow and nearby, and there might have been fear that here they are in the middle of a big patriotic celebration and they get attacked or they get bombed or whatever. So I don't know if that's true, but that's why they think it was so modest in comparison to previous years. And it's just not going well for them. The whole thing is just not going well. And it's interesting to me that we're actually much closer to that war ending under Trump, who basically took us out of it, than we were in the Biden years, when supposedly we were pouring ourselves into the support of the Ukrainians, and it looked like it would go on forever. It looked like a terrible war of attrition with no end in sight, and nobody would really win it. And now they're saying that Russia is starting to lose ground, which may be a back and forth thing, but they're getting hit internally. And here they are scaling back probably their biggest, sort of most boastful holiday of the year. And they couldn't think of all the things that country's been through, all the different changes and the collapse of communism and everything. And they scaled it back because they're not even safe in their own capital. Interesting. We got more Jack Show. We're going to talk about the rule of 30 coming up on 550 and 107.1 KTSA.
1: Hi, good afternoon. Delays are building on the northeast side, 35 northbound at Topperwine. There's a crash in the right lane. You are stopped for almost 25 minutes from Loop 410. I-10 westbound between Roland and 35. You've got an extra 5 minutes of stop and go. 37 northbound at I-10, watch for a stalled vehicle on the exit ramp. 35 southbound at 37, there is road work in two right lanes. You're slow from Walters. I'm Rebecca Parker, KTSA, Time Saver Traffic.
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0: Back on the Jack Show on KTSA. So, we've brought this up before, but if you've not heard of it, it's called the 30 rule or the rule of 30. And it goes like this, usually expressed in a chart form, but this is radio, so make the chart in your head and make it look good, okay? I want this chart to look great. Don't let me down here, okay? Let's have good charts on this show. All right, in your head, here's your chart. In 1975, 50 years ago, 91% of women were married by the age of 30. 91%. 81% of men in 1975 were married by the age of 30. 91, 81. Today, it's 25 and 16. 25% of women are married by age 30. 16% of men are married by age 30. Somebody asked me this after we talked about this morning. Somebody said, well, now, does this take into account people that got married and now are not married? I don't know, but I think this is just counting. I think you count in this if you got married by the age of 30. I don't think it's not considering did the marriage last or are you still. So from 1975 to 2025, we went from 91% of women to 25% of women, and we went from 81% of men to 16% of men. And people use this 30 rule for all kinds of things, but I'm wondering if you think it maybe is a like a symptom or a explainer for, you know, like we were talking earlier about the 18 to 29 year olds believe the assassination was staged or fake. Is it safe to say that marriage kind of grows you up a little bit or makes you start to get a little more, I don't know if serious is the right word, but like typically things like understanding taxes and government and what it's doing to you and how the schools work or don't work and crime and like things that when you were single and carefree, you could be blissfully ignorant about. You could still be blissfully ignorant when you're married, but there is a tendency to get a little more locked down, a little more serious. Now you have somebody that's counting on you and you're counting on them and you're you're talking about things and you're facing things. And if you're bringing children into the world and you're putting them in the schools or you're taking them into the playground or you're buying a house, I would say that just generally, and we're generalizing, this is very broad. You start to take an interest in and become a little more aware of that stuff, right? Safe to say. Okay. Like you probably, maybe this is also when you begin to start following politics a little bit more, or you start listening to commentators that you trust or like, or what have you. Like, this guy really explains things, and I'm going to see what he thinks about this, or I'm going to figure out who to vote for based on how he frames it, or whatever it might be. This is a dramatic decline, right? 91 to 25, 81 to 16. And then secondary, so it sounds to me like there are far fewer people by 30 getting like locked down and interested in. And but also I'm thinking, what has caused people to put this off? I mean, obviously, we're still, men and women are still meeting each other, still looking at each other, still, they're still dating and attraction. And if anything, the wheels have been lubricated by all the online stuff. Although you could also argue that maybe online dating is the problem, not the solution. Because I would think, having been a very shy, very, very, like, paralytically shy when I was young, I always think, oh, man, if there had been, like, Hinge or Bumble or something like when I was you know, 20 years old, I would have been like all over that. But the flip side of that is that maybe it's so easy to meet people that you just keep kind of doing the FOMO thing where you might meet somebody and they're kind of like them, but you also think there's a whole universe out there. I got to keep looking. I don't want to limit myself. I'm only 29. I'm only 30. Why settle? Could that be going on? And then also just other society stuff, like if your parents didn't stay together or had a bad marriage, is that scaring you away from having one? Because I do believe that old saying that you kind of, when you go into marriage, you initially go into it with, even though you'll say you're not doing this, you're actually trying to recreate the marriage you know best, which is usually the one you grew up with. 91, 50 years ago, 91, and it just declines every, this chart shows it in five-year increments. So it's like 91, 77, 64, 50, 37, 25. Men, 81, 67, 54, 41, 28, 16. And, well, actually, that's 10 years in the last one. So the last one is 2015 to 2025. That's a lot. 210-599-5555. What do you think about that? What do you think about the rule of 30? We got more Jack Show. We got the poll results coming up as well on 550 and 107.1 KTSA. Speaking of the way we do things now versus the way we did things back then, I know I make a lot of dated references, but even I don't want to turn back the clock to when you had to sell your car in a classified ad or put an index card up on the bulletin board at work. Let's not do that. Don't even think about doing that. If you have a car to sell, whether it's yours or a relative's or a neighbor's, go to givemethevin.com. 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
1: Hi, good afternoon on the northeast side. 35 northbound at Topperline. There's still a crash in the right lane. It could slow you down 40 minutes from Loop 410. Loop 1604 westbound between Boulevarde and 281. There's a 6-minute slowdown. I-10 westbound between Roland and 35. You've got 5 minutes of stop and go. 281 southbound at Grayson. A stalled vehicle is blocking the right shoulder. You are stop and go to get by. 37 southbound between Hotwells and Loop 410. There is a bit of a slowdown. 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I'm Rebecca Parker, KTSA, Time Saver Traffic.
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0: 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To Islamic radicals, Mays is Mecca, not MAGA. The real Trump conservative?
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0: back on the Jack Show this half hour. We'll have the results on the River City Oral Surgery JR poll. We'll get to that. The rule of 30, or the 30 rule, says that Americans married by the age of 30, 50 years ago, it was 8 out of 10 men and 9 out of 10 women married by or before the age of 30. And today, it's 25% of the women and 16% of the men. Natalie is on the Jack Show on KTSA. Natalie, good afternoon.
1: Yes, hey, Jack. Thanks for taking my call. I would say that the reason for that great decline is many things, really. I was born in the late 70s, and, you know, growing up watching TV and seeing what is going on in TV, and you see divorce and all of this stuff. And then the more access we have to information, and we're hearing that 50% or more of the people end in divorce in a short period of time. Why would somebody want to get involved in something that is most likely going to end in failure? And then the times are changing where people are having children out of wedlock, and it's not such a major stigma anymore. So the age of 30 for women especially, you know, is important, because when you have Down syndrome and all of that stuff, the greater in age you get above 30 in having your first child or having children, that is. So there, it's just a perfect storm of many things that contribute to why it's dropped so drastically. And it's, there's no stigma to having, well, there probably is, but it's not such a big deal anymore if someone has a child out of wedlock. So to speak.
0: Well, now, the way you describe it, Natalie, people are just not wanting to get married as with the same urgency that they used to. So would you say people are happy with this? Like, is this working for us?
1: It's a buyer's remorse with divorce and assets, and it gets very messy and the home is torn apart and ugly. So I'd say that people are probably more happy that they don't have all that drama with that comes with divorce. You're with someone, you break apart, your assets are not tied together in marriage. So, you still have heartbreak and you still have all of that stuff going on. But then you don't have the messy asset torn apart thing and fight for child custody and all of that stuff that goes in with divorce.
0: Yeah. I guess it would be interesting, and I'll have to look this up. It would be interesting to see what happens to these numbers if you set the age higher. Like, what's happened to the percentages if you measure people by the age of 40 instead of, or even 35? You know, are people just putting it off, or are they just not? It sounds like you're saying they're just not going to do it, but maybe they're just putting it off longer. But yeah, good.
1: They're definitely delaying it, but there's also people just not willing to do it at all, period. Yeah. Yeah. So the numbers are going to still be lower than they were, but, you know, education in women and politics and voting and women, you know, breaking that glass ceiling with men where women can... They can have a child on their own. They don't need a man to be a husband to raise the child. So there's all of that stuff.
0: Okay.
1: It's politics, and there's so many things going on that contribute to this.
0: A lot of good thoughts, Natalie. Thank you. Thanks for calling our show. Appreciate it. 210-599-5555. There's a woman that I think is brilliant named Helen Andrews, and I'm going to talk about her another day this week for something else, but... She just popped in my head while Natalie was talking, because she's a academic. I think she's a professor somewhere, and she's written books. She says that this rule of 30 explains the gender gap in politics, and I agree with her. This is her theory. I don't want to make it sound like it's mine, but I completely agree with this. That the reason you see a huge gender gap in politics is because if you look at the actual gender gap where women vote much more leftwardly than men is among single women. Married women there's a difference, but the gap is much narrower, like whether it's Trump voters or voting for conservative candidates or what have you. The real gap is single women versus men. And you've probably heard there's a lot of stuff being written right now about the conservative swing of young men, and they're returning to church, and they're becoming more nationalistic and interested in the American greatness concept and America first. And women are not having any of that. Single women, young women are not having any of that. And so Helen Andrews says this is the driving force of that marriage has a tendency to make you more lowercase c conservative, right? Because you start doing things as a couple that take you into the real estate world or the business world or paying taxes or whatever, and you begin to appreciate the heavy hand of government, and are you getting what you paid for in your taxes, and children, and I think just bringing a child into the world makes you view everything in the world differently. I'm pretty sure it does. Did for me. And so if you have a large pool of women who are, as Natalie described, down on marriage, down on men, who needs them? I can do this myself if I'm going to do it at all. They're going to stay available to and susceptible to the Democrats and the libs and be that voting block. And by the way, maybe the most reliable part of the Democratic base, if you think about it. And if you can keep them from taking this big step and partnering with a man and becoming part of something bigger than that, you can keep them kind of on that political, plantation, so to speak, where they don't ever evolve. I don't know if that's true of everybody. I could see where that would be true of a lot of people. And I've seen women I knew, and maybe it's aging, but these are women I knew when they were single and now they're married. And I can just see the effect of sort of child rearing, dealing with the schools, dealing with social conditions, the heavy hand again of the regulatory state, paying taxes if they own a house and stuff like that. And they would never say this, but it just gradually moves them at least to the center, if not right of center. 210-599-5555. Yeah, the thing we'll be talking about with Helen Andrews is she has this interesting, she just wrote this essay called The Great Feminization. And it talks about the influence of women on stuff like HR and corporate governance and stuff like that. It's very interesting. I want to dig into that a little bit as the week goes on. But she also has some interesting things if you want to Google her about Rule of 30. I do think, obviously, there are exceptions to all of this. And I'm not here telling you everybody should get married. I'm not preaching. I mean, I'm not, so I would be a hypocrite if I said that. But in general, if you think about the way society works and the cycle of life works, it does seem like there's a lot of people with kind of arrested development, people that have stayed adolescent well into their 20s, 30s, even beyond. And I could see where a big reason for that, not the only reason, but a big reason for that, is that there just wasn't anybody in their life kind of calling out their BS or making them, connect the dots. When you can just think about things hypothetically, when you can just have kind of an opinion about what the schools should do or an opinion about how the police should be, that's different than when you have real skin in the game. And there's nothing like owning a house and raising a kid to give you real skin in the game of those same questions. Don is on the Jack Show on KTSA. Hi, Don.
2: Hey, how are you?
0: I'm good. How are you doing?
2: I was calling. Good, good. So, a great subject. I have a 25-year-old, and he's got a career. He's actually in the military, and he has no interest in getting married. And that's because he got to witness me go through a divorce middle-aged, you know, in my mid-40s. And he saw the splitting of the assets and how everything I had just went to her, you know, and I lost. I had to start over on the house and, you know, all the different assets and all the things you have, you know, retirement and savings. And he wasn't a part of that. You know, he doesn't see any benefit to getting married. You know, he's...
0: Can I ask a personal question, Don? You don't have to answer this.
2: Go ahead.
0: Do you want him to feel that way about it, or do you wish he didn't feel that way about it?
2: You know, I don't have a say in the matter because it's you know, the way it went for me, I don't believe it was fair on some aspects, but not fair. You know, but you know, I gotta let him make his own decision. You know, he's he's growing up and he's mature and he's got a career and he's making plans. And so I'm gonna let him do what he wants to do. I'm not gonna try to steer him either way. If he doesn't see the benefit in getting married, I'm not gonna try to change that.
0: Because I mean, it's also true that if you had a great marriage and were very happy and still married, that wouldn't guarantee anything in terms of what would happen to his marriage.
2: You know, I don't know. You know, he learned at a mature age that it takes two people to make a marriage and have a relationship, and it takes one person to split it up.
0: Yeah.
2: You know, and I think that's what he's afraid of. I'm not sure, but
0: Well, at the very least, it sounds like he's got a good head in his shoulders, like he's thinking this through and being very, you know, cautious about it. So, doesn't mean he'll never do it, but he's definitely not going to rush into it, right?
2: Right, exactly. And then there's a lot of videos and reels out there on relationship advice. And, you know, it just, it doesn't, the relationships can be good for men, but on the flip side, it can be disastrous for us long term, you know.
0: So, most of that advice is terrible advice. Very little of it that you should probably listen to, right?
2: Yeah. Yeah, it's a mixed bag, if you would. So
0: it is. It is. Well, my best to your son, and I'm sorry that you went through what you went through, Don, but I think he's lucky to have you and vice versa. And thanks for calling us. I appreciate it. We do the math on the JR poll. We'll continue here on the Jack Show on KTSA.
3: Hi, good afternoon. Nothing's changed on the northeast side. 35 northbound at Topperwine. There's still a wreck in the right lane. It's got you stopped for a solid 30 minutes from Loop 410. I-10 eastbound at Ackerman. There's reports of a crash. We're seeing some stop and go from Loop 410. 35 southbound at 37. There's road work blocking two right lanes. 37 southbound at FM 536. This road work is blocking your right lane. It could cost you almost 20 minutes. 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I'm Rebecca Parker, KTSA, Time Saver Traffic.
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5: 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The shooting suspect from the White House Correspondents' Dinner pleads not guilty to all charges.
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7: President Trump needs conservative fighter Carlos de la Cruz in Congress. That's why President Trump gave Carlos de la Cruz his complete and total endorsement. 20-year Air Force veteran, businessman, outsider, Carlos de la Cruz is a Trump conservative who will always fight for Texas. And he needs your vote on May 26th. Vote May 26th for Carlos de la Cruz, the only candidate backed by the National Border Patrol Council. And Carlos de la Cruz is the only candidate backed by President Trump and his MAGA warriors in Congress. They support Carlos de la Cruz because they know he will always stand with President Trump. On May 26th, vote Carlos de la Cruz for Congress.
8: I'm Carlos de la Cruz, and I approve this message. I'll always stand with Texas and President Trump.
7: Paid for by Carlos de la Cruz for Congress.
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0: All right, on the JR poll today, powered by River City Oral Surgery, is there a chance? This wasn't asking you if you wanted this. This was just, is there a chance AOC is ever elected president? 65% said no, 35% said yes. And new question tomorrow on the JR poll when we start the Jack Show at 3, or find it anytime at ktsa.com. Steve is on. We talk about rule of 30. Hey, Steve.
12: Hey, Jack. Thank you for taking my call.
0: Yeah.
12: So whenever you step out of the natural order of things, the only thing that you're going to find there is confusion and chaos. I'm retired now, Jack, but I am working as a facilitator for a network of estate planning attorneys. And as a result of that, I attend a lot of shows all over Texas. And I note that every one of those, this is the voting thing, that how it's reflected in what you're talking about here, skin in the game. I have noticed that all of them, you will always find a booth of a Democratic Party of this county, Democratic Party of this county, so on and so forth. Rarely do I see the Republican Party counterpart. Mm. But what I have started seeing much more of now, what I'm seeing much more of now is Turning Point USA at these events, enrolling the younger folks, telling the younger folks what's really going on. And in my opinion, I feel bad for Democrats. I don't really think they see. I think they think if they get their socialism and communism, they will be free. But it's my contention that the Democrat Party has the intention to enslave us all if they can get away with it.
0: Yeah, no, I think, and thank you, Steve, I think one of the things you're touching on, and I've thought about this too, is it really, it would behoove the left to keep people single. It just makes people much more vulnerable and susceptible to their ideology than if they're part of a family and something traditional and natural order. And yeah, great point, Steve. Thank you. Thanks for listening. 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
3: It's 5 o'clock at KTSA San Antonio. I'm Stacey Keene. President Trump says Iran's response to his latest proposal was totally unacceptable. He also says he wants to help people with rising gas prices by suspending the federal gas tax. Congress would have to approve that move. Patrick DeHaan is a senior petroleum analyst with GasBuddy, and he says what people would save could be wiped out pretty quickly with rising oil prices.
19: One could easily say that even if motors don't visibly see an 18.4 cent a gallon decline in gasoline prices, without this, motorists will be paying more.
3: New information has been released into the deaths of 6 people who were found inside a railroad boxcar Sunday afternoon in Laredo.
20: The Webb County Medical Examiner's Office identifying 2 of those victims, one a 29-year-old woman from Mexico, the other a 24-year-old man from Honduras. Laredo Police Investigator Jose Baeza says there are still lots of unanswered questions.
21: An autopsy will probably take place as to determine the cause and manner of the death of the victims in this case. And from there, we'll go ahead and proceed with other facets of the investigation.
20: John Cruz, KTSA News.
3: And the state of Texas is suing Netflix. Texas Attorney General Ken Paxton filed the lawsuit accusing the streaming giant of spying on Texas, including children, and collecting users' data without their knowledge or consent. Paxton is looking for Netflix to pay $10,000 per violation of the Texas Deceptive Trade Practices Act. Here KTSA, Stephen Scriffing, AccuWeather forecast, mostly clear and 63 tonight. Tomorrow, partly sunny, 88. Right now, partly sunny, 83 degrees at San Antonio's Severe Weather Station. I'm Stacey Keene. 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
22: Hi, good afternoon. If you're traveling 35 northbound at Topperwine, there's a crash in the right lane. It slows you down 25 minutes from Loop 410. Loop 1604 eastbound at Green Mountain Road, a crash was just called in. We are seeing a backup from Jetson. Loop 410 westbound at Callahan, a crash did clear. There's still 5 minutes of stop and go from I-10. I-10 eastbound at Ackerman, there's reports of an accident. We're seeing a slowdown from Loop 410. I'm Rebecca Parker, KTSA, Time Saver Traffic.
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24: President Trump doesn't trust backstabbing rhino Chip Roy because Chip Roy betrayed MAGA. Roy backed Liz Cheney and pushed to impeach President Trump.
25: The President of the United States deserves universal condemnation for impeachable conduct.
24: Then Chip Roy helped illegal aliens avoid deportation. And Roy even supported perverts and predators by siding with Gavin Newsom and the trans lobby to push transgender surgeries for children. When we fought back, Roy told MAGA voters,
26: "You can kiss my ass."
24: MAGA Mays Middleton stood with President Trump against perverts and predators, stopped radical transgender surgeries for kids, banned men from girls' sports, kicked trans perverts out of women's restrooms, and MAGA Mays banned radical Muslim groups from buying property in Texas and is stopping Sharia law in Islamic enclaves. That's why President Trump called Mays a MAGA champion with a conservative record that is second to none. MAGA Mays Middleton for Texas.

0: son, you should have remembered kinetic as in kinetic energy with an O on the end. Kinetico.
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4: Great radio stations across the lane, along with Sam and Polo. It's the Joe Pags Show. Glad to have you along for the ride. Thanks. Appreciate you stopping by on a Monday. There is a lot going on. There's a lot to get to. Let me put this on Do Not Disturb. You know what happens if I don't put this on Do Not Disturb, Sam? The phone goes nuts the entire show.
5: Oh, yeah, like you're not busy or anything right now.
4: Nobody knows that for the last 19 years we've done this at this time every day. So, there's a lot going on. It's a lot to get to. Daniel Turner from Power of the Future. Is the Strait of Hormuz open? Is the Strait of Hormuz closed? It is not the Straits of Hormuz. There's only one. So we'll find out. And what difference does that make? How much is the price per barrel really dependent on that strip of waterway? We're going to talk about that. Is the ceasefire still going on? Yes, I can give you a definitive yes on that. Some would say definitive yes on that. But at the same time, the president is unhappy with how negotiations are going. But I want to start with this guy, Mark Kelly. There's something wrong with Mark Kelly. Mark Kelly, for those of you who are listening in Arizona, and a lot of people in Arizona do hear us, Tucson, love you, Phoenix, love you, where people watch the stream from Arizona as well. They might check out the podcast from Arizona, Arizona in the Hizzy. This guy is, for some reason, one of your senators. I don't understand it. It's actually confusing to me. The guy's claim to fame is that he just hates everything and everybody who isn't exactly like him ideologically. Plus, allegedly, he's got all sorts of weird ties with China, which begs the question, why is he saying what he's saying in these interviews? I guess he was on CBS over the weekend. And while he was on CBS, a sitting senator, a former captain in the Navy, goes on with Margaret Brennan and starts talking about some classified meeting that he came out of. And then he starts talking about the lack of munitions or something that we have. Now, same as the only resource we have, CNN, really, on this?
5: Can you see there's another one? I can get you a different source.
4: Yeah. See if there's another. I'm going to give you the CNN one just to see how bad they are. Now, already Kelly is trying to claim that Pete Hegseth said in a Senate hearing the shortages of munitions. But in this sit down with Margaret Brennan, Mark Kelly actually names the specific munitions or weaponry that he says we have a shortage of right now. I think that's a problem. Here's the story from CNN. Hegseth calls for Senator Mark Kelly to be investigated by Pentagon for second time. This is from Alina Fayez, I guess. Defense Secretary Pete Hegseth, he's actually the Secretary of War. On Sunday, yesterday, called for Senator Mark Kelly to be investigated over comments he made about U.S. weapons stockpiles, marking the second time the Pentagon chief has opened a review into the Democratic senator. Hegseth slammed the retired Navy captain and former astronaut for expressing concern on CBS's Face the Nation over U.S. weapons stockpiles amid the Iran war, saying Kelly shared information from a classified Pentagon briefing. Quote, did he violate his oath again? Department of War legal counsel will review, Hegseth posted on social media Sunday evening. Kelly said earlier Sunday that following briefings by the Pentagon on munitions, including Tomahawks, ATACMs, or ATACMs, I'm not sure if how they pronounce that, if they pronounce it at all, and Patriot rounds, he found it shocking how deep we have gone into these magazines. Quote, we've expended a lot of munitions, and that means the American people are less safe. Whether it's a conflict in the Western Pacific or with China or somewhere else in the world, the munitions are depleted. Kelly, who sits on the Senate Armed Services and Intelligence Committee, told CBS's Margaret Brennan. CNN has reached out to Kelly's office for comment. The Pentagon, when asked for comment, referred CNN to Hegseth's post. Hegseth's call to investigate the Arizona senator for a second time comes days after a federal appeals court appeared ready to reject the defense secretary's effort to punish Kelly over a call to U.S. service members to refuse illegal orders. The call, which came in November, video posted by Kelly and five other Democrats with a history of military or intelligence service, drew the ire of both Pete Hegseth and President Donald Trump. Kelly sued Hegseth in January after the defense secretary announced the Pentagon would pursue administrative action against the Arizona senator, including reducing his military rank, which would lower the pay he receives as a retired Navy captain, and issuing a letter of censure. All right. This isn't a P.

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7: Thanks. I appreciate you stopping by. Daniel Turner today from Power of the Future. They talk about, is it straight open, is it straight close? What's gasoline doing? What about clean coal? What's the story of that? Why don't we jump on nuclear while we're worried so much about oil? Why are we so dependent on oil? What do we do about all that? He's got some great answers, great stuff. Make sure you stick around for that. We also have Kay Hill on today. We're going to talk about AOC. Is she running for president? Kind of seems like it. Plus, we'll have to get into Gavin Newsom as well. We'll have to get into Kamala Harris making another run. Plus, we'll talk about Spencer Pratt possibly being the mayor of L.A. And yes, it does matter. And now I'm seeing stars coming out supporting Karen Bass, who, without a doubt, objectively has been a horrible mayor. So I'm going to have those both of those on for you today. Great guests, as always. But right now, to the phone lines about Mark Kelly. AJ!
8: Big time Motown, Joe Pay.
7: Going on, brother?
8: Hey. Oh, I hope everybody had a great, beautiful Mother's Day.
7: Absolutely.
8: All the moms that's still around.
7: All the moms in your life as well. Yeah.
8: Yes, sir. Hey, Motown, I ain't heard in the media talk about nothing about the election over there in France and all that. I mean, EU over there. I mean, Brits. Well, I mean, why the media don't talk about it? Because I heard, boy, they really cleaned up over there, man.
7: Because the turnout wasn't, the result wasn't what the media wants. That's why. They pick and choose, AJ. They're not really news people. They're indoctrinating people. That's all.
8: This is that's, you hit that on the nail, Big Daddy. Man, and then Bass and the stars, well, no wonder they ain't making no movies worth nothing, because they can't pick a good doggone person, a guy they cunched.
7: That's true. That's why the movies suck, AJ. That's a good answer, yeah.
8: Hey, because they ain't made nothing in, shoot, I can say at least good 10, 15 years, Motel. You know, some you might tolerate some, but they ain't like none that me and you came up with, and you can go to the movie and have a great time.
7: I haven't seen a movie in a long time. Let me throw this out at you, because we both have Michigan connections. Magic Johnson is from Lansing. Irvin Johnson, from Lansing, Michigan, was a kid that came up. He had great talent. He had good height. He was an incredible, you know, college player, huge star in the NBA. This guy, did he forget his roots? He's out there campaigning for Karen Bass. Now, the guy lives in Beverly Hills. He doesn't live in L.A., so he can't even vote, I don't think, unless he's got a house there and he spends a lot of time there. But what is he doing pushing for

0: Day. 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
3: President Trump doesn't trust backstabbing rhino Chip Roy because Chip Roy betrayed MAGA. Roy backed Liz Cheney and pushed to impeach President Trump.
4: The President of the United States deserves universal condemnation for impeachable conduct.
3: Then Chip Roy helped illegal aliens avoid deportation. And Roy even supported perverts and predators by siding with Gavin Newsom and the trans lobby to push transgender surgeries for children. When we fought back, Roy told MAGA voters,
5: "You can kiss my ass."
3: MAGA Mays Middleton stood with President Trump against perverts and predators, stopped radical transgender surgeries for kids, banned men from girls' sports, kicked trans perverts out of women's restrooms. And MAGA Mays banned radical Muslim groups from buying property in Texas and is stopping Sharia law in Islamic enclaves. That's why President Trump called Mays a MAGA champion with a conservative record that is second to none. MAGA Mays Middleton for Texas Attorney General.
6: Political ad paid for by the Mays Middleton campaign.
0: Hey, great to have you. Thanks. I appreciate you stopping by. We'll get into the Fauci story at the top of the hour. Next hour, it's going to be Daniel Turner. He, of course, Power the Future, and he's a very, very smart guy when it comes to energy. What exactly is it that we need? Why aren't we looking into nuclear? Is coal good or bad? Is it clean? Can you really have clean coal? Or can you not? How about wind and all this stuff? He's a smart dude. We're going to talk about the effect of the Strait of Hormuz being closed or open or blockaded or whatever. I'm going to get into all that stuff. Where are you on what's going on with Iran? I mean, you can't trust Iran, that's for sure. Most people who decide to tune into my program are Trump supporters or are conservatives. Are you somebody who is in that, on that side, yet still wondering about what's going on in Iran? And hell, if you're from the other side, I'd definitely like to hear your take. If you've got a problem with what's going on, I am in support of us winning. I'm in support of us handing that country back over to its people to let it have its culture back and let it have a future that is without these disgusting people that are on top, that are forcing them on how to think, how to act, what to eat, what to wear, and all that stuff. We don't believe in that with a free, liberated country like we have. Let me go to line one. It's going to be Chris in Kansas City. Chris, what's going on?
7: Hey, Joe. I would say I'm kind of – I don't know if I support or don't support, or if I'm happy or not happy at it, but what I like – is you played Marco Rubio last week, and then Trump coming out and talking about this. I just think there needs to be more of this talk about, because I think a lot of people don't understand the why, what triggered it, why all of a sudden now. I understand Iran can't have nuclear weapons, but, like, why all of a sudden now? And one of my main concerns and why I want more things to be talked about is with midterms coming up, the left and and liberal people are going to be hammering this, and we need to get out in front of it to, you know, protect from stupid people.
0: Yeah, no, Chris, I'm with you, and I think that's why President Trump does it as often as he does, because there are a lot of stupid people out there. This has to be over sooner than later. The midterm ramp-up is going on even as we speak. The redistricting fight is still continuing. A lot of runoff elections are going to be happening, including here in Texas, in just about 2 weeks now, 2 weeks from tomorrow or something like that. Say, it's going to be 2 weeks from tomorrow. So make sure that you get involved and you're involved in what's going on with the midterms, the Senate and the House. If they go over to the left, it's going to be 2 years of President Trump not being able to do anything and 2 years of him being impeached on everything and anything. So, yeah, get this done. The goal has to be the goal. Get it done. Get the nuclear dust. Stop their ability to build a nuclear weapon. I hope that they turn the country back over to the people. But, yeah, I'm going to try to inform you as well as I can. And when I did that last week, I even said, I'm bringing you so much of Marco Rubio because it's important that you know what the plan is. Tommy, Naples, quickly, what's going on?
5: I'm going to just tell you this, Joe. Thank you, Sam and Polo, for doing a wonderful job of what you do and speaking the truth, the absolute truth. When I want to hear the truth, Joe, I tune into the Joe Bag Show, and I'll tell you something else. Real quick, Rubio is the sharpest cat in the cabinet. I mean, that guy, it gets it done. And you cannot smash whatever he's saying. There's no way in the world.
0: Yeah.
5: And I just think I'm not behind. But the ceasefire, let's just take it out. Let's get it done. Go get the dust. Do whatever we got to do, and let's handle it. I love you guys. God bless you all.
0: Tommy, thanks a million. How nice is that? Sam, more calls
8: so
0: like that.
8: So nice. I love Tommy.
0: Polo got a shout out. Everybody got a shout out. Was he? Didn't even say Paolo.
9: Oh, you got it right.
0: I mean, damn, Tommy nailed it. Appreciate you, Tommy. 833-JOE-PAGS, 833-563-7247, joepags.com. 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If you want real solid factual information about this guy, Justin Pearson, that's actor in Tennessee, pretending like he's Malcolm X and Martin Luther King Jr. combined, go check that out. Keep it here. Coming back.
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13: It's 6 o'clock at KTSA San Antonio. I'm Stacey Keene. A body has been discovered near the railroad tracks in southwest Bexar County. KSAT 12 says the body was found near Pew and Wolf Roads. Bexar County Sheriff Javier Salazar says charges are pending. President Donald Trump says the ceasefire with Iran is on life support. He made the comment to reporters in the Oval Office this morning. Now, this comes after he rejected Iran's response to a U.S. proposal to end the war over the weekend. Today, he called Iran's response a, quote, piece of garbage. Tehran, for their part, insists that its response was generous and responsible. Meanwhile, President Trump says he'll suspend the federal gas tax to help Americans shoulder higher fuel costs caused by the Iran war. He was asked how long he'll suspend it.
8: Until it's appropriate, yeah. You know, it's a small percentage, but it's, you know, it's still money.
13: Any suspension would require approval from Congress. Several lawmakers say they'll introduce bills this week. A growing number of Texas school districts are moving towards a four-day week. But Texas Education Commissioner Mike Morris says that's not necessarily a great idea.
9: As a not just Commissioner of Education, but as a client, it's also increased burden on families.
13: He says there's many families with two working parents, and with a four-day school week, they would need to find childcare. Your KTSA Stevens Roofing AccuWeather forecast tonight, mostly clear skies as we drop to 63. Tomorrow, partly sunny and 88. Right now, we've got partly sunny skies. It is 80 degrees at San Antonio's severe weather station. I'm Stacey Keene. Stay connected with News Talk 550 KTSA and FM 1071.
14: Good afternoon on the north side, 281 northbound before Stone Oak Parkway. There is a crash off to the right shoulder. It slows you down about 7 minutes from Loop 1604. 35 northbound at Judson. There's a stalled vehicle in the center lane. That's got you backed up from Loop 410. Loop 1604 eastbound at Stone Oak Parkway. A crash was called in. We are seeing a 45-minute slowdown from I-10. 1604 northbound between I-10 and FM 78. You've got a 5-minute delay. I'm Rebecca Parker, KTSA, Time Saver Traffic.
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22: Lots of places can expose you to identity theft.
23: Oh no.
22: That's why LifeLock monitors hundreds of millions of data points a second for threats to your identity, which is way more than anyone can do on their own.

0: think it's important.
1: Yes.
0: I want to be called the number one radio talk show host in the world. But if I kept on saying I'm the number one radio talk show host in the world, that wouldn't work well. So I agree with you that he's great and he's respecting the game. He wants to be the NBA champion. He wants to be the MVP. I'm sure he wants to be the MVP of the finals of the playoffs. He is the defensive player of the year, which he deserves, yeah. And all that's great. But when you say you want it, I think that's a different thing.
1: I mean, is it that different, though, like, then? And I mean, since you mentioned yourself, like, when you bring up, like, the awards that you've won, you know, because you're trying to bring across your credibility, right?
0: Right.
1: And so I feel like I said, again, I haven't heard this particular conversation,
0: yeah.
1: but the other ones that I've seen, whenever he's brought those things up, it's to prove a point, you know, that he was deserving of this or whatever. So to me, like, I think, I mean, if that's what you have to do because maybe you're feeling like you're not getting enough respect, okay, you know, you can do it. I just think it just depends on how you do it because, like, the way somebody like, say, LeBron does it, I don't like it. Like, there's...
0: Well, LeBron has called himself the GOAT.
1: Right.
0: Which is
1: he's not. And then the whole, like, King James thing. I get it because yeah. James and whatever.
0: Right.
1: But, I mean, he hasn't shied away from it. You know what I mean?
0: The difference that I don't think that you're hearing me because we agree that he should want it. And you know what? I take back what I said a minute ago. I agree with you that he should say he wants it. But for him to sit there and let somebody in the media say, tell me why you should have it, he says, because I was the defense this, and I was the bubba that. Now he's making the case. He's like telling people, these are the reasons why I should have it. I think that's different than saying, I would love to get that award. Like, I got the awards that I talk about all the time, and you yeah. know, that most of it's tongue-in-cheek, but right. it does bring credibility to my ability to report
1: right.
0: on the news.
1: Right.
0: But I only talk about it after I won them.
1: Right.
0: You know what I mean? I didn't talk about them hoping to win the next one.
1: Well... Who are the ones that vote for that award, though?
0: I think it's all the sports writers.
1: Right. So he's talking yeah. to them when he's saying what he's saying.
0: Right. He should have other people lobby for him, not himself.
1: Well, I mean, at the end of the day, I mean, nobody's going to say anything, you know, as good as you can. I mean, you would like to think. I mean, I'm sure there's people
0: I think,
1: that can say whatever, but.
0: Yeah, but I think it, just like when Michael Jordan was asked, are you the best player ever? No, can't say that. I didn't play against this guy, against that guy, against the other guy. I didn't play against the people that came after me, so I can't yeah. say that. I think that we're all, you know, we should be judged by the era in which we play. And if Michael Jordan, who I think is the greatest basketball player, the best scorer anyway. He's not a big man, so you can make the argument for Will Chamberlain and everybody else. But who I think is the best basketball player ever, for him to say, that's not for
1: you.
0: Me to say, then, yeah. you know, that's the way to go. Now, he didn't win the MVP. This is an interesting guy. I hope people listening are finding some joy out of this. They're not shutting us off. I'm going to do politics again in a minute, I promise. And Sam, I want your take on Wemby in a second.
2: Okay.
0: But Michael Jordan, and I just saw this video last night, was interviewed in like 1987. On the Today Show by Brian Gumbel. And he didn't win the MVP that year. Charles Barkley did. And Michael Jordan should have won it that year because he averaged 37 points a game. Think about that. Nobody in this day and age has even gotten close. I think James Harden averaged 34 or 35 one season recently. And that was as close as anybody's ever gotten since 40 years ago. So he averaged 37 points a game. He's averaging like 6 steals a game. He's the defensive player of the year, and somehow he wasn't the MVP. Charles Barkley was. And Gumbel asked him about that. And he said, are you mad that Charles Barkley won it? He said, I'm not, but I would like to know what the qualifications are. Just let me know what it is that you want the person to do to become the MVP, and I'll strive to do that next time. And he said something like, there could be an argument about it, but I don't take away what Charles had. He had a great year. And then he went on saying, I probably won't be able to score at this high level every single year. It was a really good year that I had. I just want to know what the qualifications are. Now, if Wemby says that, I get it.
1: Yeah.
0: But I think he allowed the media guy, and a media guy might be a good friend of his. They seem to have a very good rapport to say, make the case why you should be the MVP. I think his answer should have been, that's not up to me. That's up to you guys. You know what I mean?
1: I mean, if you say it like that, okay, sure. I just think that the way he's shown himself to be is like he's very...
0: That's why I was surprised by it. What you're about to say is why I was surprised by it.
1: Well, okay. I mean, I just...
0: You know what I mean?
1: Yeah, I mean, he seems like he's pretty upfront with what he's thinking, and he doesn't shy away from moments like people
0: right.
1: have in the past. So I think if somebody asks him a question, he's going to answer it.
0: Yeah.
1: Just like when I didn't really...
0: I think he should have shut the guy down. I think he should have.
1: I mean,
0: I think he should have, it's not up to me.
1: Maybe, because like I also felt like when they were talking to him about like political stuff one time, I think it had to do with like protesting or something. I would have preferred that they hadn't asked him that, you know, but he gave his, you know, 2 cents on it. But I was like, hey, you know what? It wasn't like he went out of his way to talk about it. They asked him. So it was like, fine.
0: Right. The way this was presented, and I don't have it queued up, was they had the argument away from this venue where he's sitting there taking questions. And then the guy literally says, do you want to have the argument now that we just had? And I think that he probably should have said no. Sam, what's your take on this?
2: Was it recently? You know, because I don't think anyone should be talking about getting MVP after elbowing someone directly in the neck.
0: I don't know that it was after that. And again, I'm not dragging on Wimby. I'm a fan of this kid. I'm a fan of his. And I want him to play for the next 30 years and bring 30 championships to San Antonio. That'd be great. I just don't know that. I think once you make that turn, once you turn that corner into even a sniff of arrogance, it's hard to get that away. And I don't think he's an arrogant guy. I don't think he should have allowed that media person to pull him into that fray, especially if they just had the argument off the stage. Why do it again in front of everybody? And then he goes down a list of why he deserves it or something, which I thought was odd. Anything else?
2: Yeah, I mean, I really like him, and I've been really enjoying the Spurs this year and this season. They've been really doing a good job. But I definitely think that it should be a little bit more up to the fans being like, MVP, you know, and it's like, oh, my gosh, you know, the whole city's backing you, and then maybe ask that kind of question. Also, shame on the reporter for, like, baiting him like this. I'm kind of tired of, like, the whole bait-and-switch thing where reporters are just asking ridiculous questions just to get a headline. It's really annoying.
0: Yeah, during the break, look it up and see if you can find that. We don't need to play it.
2: I found it.
0: Okay, I mean, did you watch it? Because that's sort of what happens, right? Yeah. He says, let's do the argument now, and Wimby's like, oh, okay. And he shouldn't have.
2: Don't
0: think he
2: should
0: have.
2: Yeah.
0: I'll tell a story that I told once before, and this, it doesn't sound like it's connected, but really think about what I'm going to say. Back in the day, probably, I don't know, it's got to be 30 years ago now, maybe 27 years ago now, I was at a Grand Funk Railroad concert in Detroit. Very good friends with Don Brewer. He's the drummer. He sang American Band. He wrote it too. Their biggest hit ever. I got to go backstage with them all the time. I really enjoyed it. And I was in unbelievably good shape. Not, I mean, way better than I am now. I was the bodybuilder level almost. I wasn't quite there. Wasn't as big as the guy that you see, but I'm wearing it like a tight shirt and I'm feeling good about myself. There's some drunk guy yelling at me. And I'm there with CJ, my eldest daughter, Sam's sister. And CJ must have been, I don't know, she was 10 or something, maybe younger, maybe a little, I think probably a little younger. We're waiting to go backstage and see the guys. And the guy, hey, I've been calling me names and everything else. And there's a woman standing in front of us who gave me a look like, I feel so bad for you that this guy is doing this. And so I had her. She was on my side. Everybody in line was on my side. So what did I go and do? I'll break you in half if you don't shut up, as I told the guy what was what. Immediately that woman like got scared, looked away, was no longer in support of what I was doing because I crossed that line. I did something that meant I'm just as stupid as that guy. And I think that even though I wasn't being arrogant, I was, you know, supporting my child and saying, I'll break you in half if you do something here. I probably should have just kept quiet. The guy wasn't going to really do anything to us. And I had everybody in line was on my side. I made the mistake of crossing that line that changed somebody's opinion that would be very hard to change back, if that makes sense. Sam, does that make any sense?
2: Oh, yeah, totally makes sense. And as a woman myself, if two men were kind of like going at it, I would totally respect the silent man a lot more until you cross that line. So I see exactly what you're talking about.
0: And I'm normally the silent man.
2: You are.
0: People
2: you
0: don't
2: definitely
0: believe
2: are,
0: that.
2: Surprisingly,
0: I normally am the silent man.
2: You are.
0: You see what I mean, Paulo? I mean, I had the audience in the palm of my hand. Then I said or did something stupid that changed everything.
1: Yeah, I mean, I can see that. I just don't think what he said or did was stupid.
0: Did you see it?
1: No.
0: Well, Sam, send it to Paulo.
2: I feel more shame for the reporter, to be honest with you. Like, because, you know, Wimby, he's young. He's just answering a question. He looks like he's begrudgingly answering. He's like, okay, well, you know, here's what I think. And, you know, I'm just tired of these reporters just asking dumb questions.
0: And they just had the conversation. That's why I hate that the reporter sort of put him in that position. And Wimby's like, yeah, sure, let's do it. And I don't think there was any... There wasn't arrogance in his answer. I just don't want him to come off that way.
1: I mean,
0: and I think he does by doing it.
1: Let's be honest. Okay. Trump does the same thing, except does it in a way more arrogant way.
0: Absolutely.
1: And so
0: you have to understand, Trump doesn't care if he alienates half the audience. He doesn't care. I want everybody to love Wimby because he's worth it.
1: Right. And the thing is, I don't think that was his intention anyway. So,
0: I don't think so either. So, I never said he did it out of arrogance, but he's going to look arrogant. I mean, there's a Listen, you and I could talk about me all day, because when I first came to San Antonio, there was a perspective in the building that I was an arrogant piece of garbage. You actually had to tell people he's not. He's not like that at all. But they had this perception. I don't want that to happen to this guy.
1: Yeah, I mean, and when you put it like that, sure. I mean, because you're going to want to be protective of somebody that you believe in,
0: right,
1: or somebody that you have, I guess, faith in. So I get it. I guess I need to see it, because, like I said, every time I've ever seen him talk about stuff, he's just very matter of fact with it, and I can respect it. Like, he doesn't.
0: Well, he was matter of fact here as well, but I think that he just should have shut the guy down. 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
5: Hi, good afternoon. On the far north side, loop 1604 eastbound at Stone Oak Parkway. This wreck could cost you 50 minutes from Lock Hill Selma. 281 northbound before Stone Oak Parkway, there's a crash on the right shoulder. It's got you stop and go from loop 1604. Loop 1604 southbound at Bandera, a crash was just called in. We're seeing a 12-minute slowdown from Babcock. I-10 westbound at Dominion Drive, there's reports of a crash. I'm Rebecca Parker, KTSA, Time Saver Traffic.
6: President Trump needs conservative fighter Carlos de la Cruz in Congress. That's why President Trump gave Carlos de la Cruz his complete and total endorsement. 20-year Air Force veteran, businessman, outsider, Carlos de la Cruz is a Trump conservative who will always fight for Texas. And he needs your vote on May 26th. Vote May 26th for Carlos de la Cruz, the only candidate backed by the National Border Patrol Council. And Carlos de la Cruz is the only candidate backed by President Trump and his MAGA warriors in Congress. They support Carlos de la Cruz because they know he will always stand with President Trump. On May 26th, vote Carlos de la Cruz for Congress.
7: I'm Carlos de la Cruz, and I approve this message. I'll always stand with Texas and President Trump.
6: Paid for by Carlos de la Cruz for Congress.
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0: Daniel Turner at the bottom of the hour. Don't miss that from Power of the Future. And again, he's all about our economy is an oil-based, a petroleum-based economy. It just is. That's not going to change anytime soon. The fact that they stopped, I don't even realize this, but they stopped actually refining oil. Actually, they refine oil in California. They tried to stop that, but they're not going and getting it anymore. And I was stunned. He says this in the interview. I'll give you a little bit of a preview. He says in the interview that California used to be the number two oil-producing state, second behind only Texas. I had no idea. But they stopped it, and California literally is getting the oil from across the globe just to not get the oil from California. So I guess it's okay to do global warming or climate change over there. All right, so Sam, you've seen it now. What do you think?
2: Right.
0: Should he have told the reporter, I'm not doing this?
2: I just think he fell for it. You know what I mean? I think the reporter really pushed him. And then Wemby, being a young guy, he was like, you know what? Yeah, let's talk about it. But I still think that it should be up to the fans. But also, I can't blame him for, like, you know, basically pleading his case to the reporters who vote on MVP. I mean, it's kind of like a catch-22.
0: Yeah, but he wasn't. He was making the case to one reporter that he already made the case to off the screen. Sure. And he put himself in a position. Again, he'll mature out. He'll get better at that. And Paul and I were talking about this during the break as well, as far as elbowing Naz Reid in the neck. No, because if they lose Naz Reid, no big deal. It's a big deal. Naz Reid is a good player. But if you lose Wembanyama and you're in the Spurs, that's it. You lose the game. I mean, that's it. So, I mean, you agree with that, right, Polo?
1: Yeah.
0: Now, the whole thing, but you stand by the fact that him saying that he did this, and this, and that's why he should be the MVP. You're okay with that?
1: I still haven't, like, been able to watch it.
0: All right. Yeah, check it out during the break here. All right, when we come back, it's going to be Daniel Turner. Daniel Turner is going to answer the question, is the Strait of Hormuz open or closed? And he's going to give his opinion as to whether it's open or closed. The fact is, we don't really know. We're told that it's open. We're told that there is some flow. We're told that it's not open. We're told that there's fighting going on between fast boats, small boats, gunboats, and our warships. So I don't really know what's going on there. I do know this. The gas prices don't seem to understand it either. And those who are speculating about the future of gasoline prices, they don't seem to know either. So I'm going to get the very latest from a guy who is in the business of knowing about power and energy when we come back. Stay here.
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5: Hi, good afternoon on the far north side. Loop 1604 eastbound at Stone Oak Parkway. This wreck is going to slow you down about 37 minutes from Lock Hill Selma. 281 northbound before Stone Oak Parkway. There's a crash on the right shoulder. It's got you backed up for an extra 5 minutes from Loop 1604. Loop 1604 southbound at Bandera. There's reports of a crash. We are seeing a 13-minute delay from Babcock. 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I'm Rebecca Parker, KTSA Time Saver Traffic.
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15: President Trump doesn't trust backstabbing rhino Chip Roy because Chip Roy betrayed MAGA. Roy backed Liz Cheney and pushed to impeach President Trump.
16: The President of the United States deserves universal condemnation for impeachable conduct.
15: Then Chip Roy helped illegal aliens avoid deportation. And Roy even supported perverts and predators by siding with Gavin Newsom and the trans lobby to push transgender surgeries for children. When we fought back, Roy told MAGA voters,
17: "You can kiss my ass."
15: MAGA Maze Middleton stood with President Trump against perverts and predators, stopped radical transgender surgeries for kids, banned men from girl sports, kicked trans perverts out of women's restrooms, and MAGA Maze banned radical Muslim groups from buying property in Texas and is stopping Sharia law in Islamic enclaves. That's why President Trump called Maze a MAGA champion with a conservative record that is second to none. MAGA Maze Middleton for Texas Attorney General.
18: Political ad paid for by the Maze Middleton campaign.

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3: Daniel Turner brings it like it's been brought in every single time. Appreciate him coming on and talking about the lunacy of the left. Let's stop producing oil in California. Let's buy it or get it from the Middle East. Then let's bring it to California, and then we'll refine it in California. But we don't really want gasoline at all in California, and that's sort of the way we're going to do it, by not producing it here, even though we've got an abundance of it here. That state has been so run, it just runs so badly, just into the ground, just horrible. I'm hoping that a Republican can get a hold of that seat, whether it, or the governor's chair, whether it is Chad Bianco or it is Steve Hilton. Got to be better than Gavin Newsom's done, and you've got to get Karen Bass out of L.A. We'll see how that works out. We're going to talk about that and a whole lot more next hour with Kay Hill. Keep it here. Coming back.
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15: I'm Jennifer Kuiper. The Supreme Court creates a chance for Republicans to get an additional House seat during the midterms. The High Court has overturned an order to use two largely black districts and has directed a lower court to reconsider the case. Loyola Law School professor Lori Levinson.
16: Alabama drew maps that got rid of at least one of the two largely black congressional districts before this term's midterm elections. The Supreme Court has fast-tracked its decision to send this back to Alabama. And in essence, it means that Alabama will only have, at most, one black majority district going into the midterm elections.
15: Police in Cambridge, Massachusetts responded to reports of a shooting after witnesses said a man armed with a long gun opened fire on passing cars this afternoon. Brandon Mansoff was traveling on Memorial Drive when a bullet struck his vehicle.
17: I got out and somebody came walking up and they were like, "Oh, your car got hit." And so I looked and bullet hit my radiator all of my coolant all over the road.
15: A state police trooper and a civilian shot the gunman, two men in separate